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2: He's here. He's here. Now, broadcasting from the underground command post, deep in the bowels of a hidden bunker, somewhere under the brick and steel of a nondescript building, we've once again made contact with our leader, Mark

0: 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Our number, 877-381-3811. 877-381-3811. What is it that we celebrate and acknowledge on July 4th, 250 years ago? Well, we had delegates sent from the colonies to the Second Continental Congress in Philadelphia. On July 4th, they issued a declaration stating why they were prepared to go to war for their independence from the British Empire, the most powerful military force on the planet. The men who would sign this document were signing a death warrant. The British were actually very brutal, very brutal. And if they caught any of them, they would have hanged them. It also meant their families were on the line, their farms and businesses were on the line. Very, very brave men and women, men, I should say. And even so, only about 40% of the population supported them. About 30% did not, and about 30% were neutral. But what was it about July 4th that was so special? The Declaration of Independence. Okay, big deal, right? Now, the big deal is this. Never before had a document contained the kind of philosophy about individualism, about humanity, about representative government. Never before in all of human history was a country, people, willing to go to war over these beliefs. These beliefs came from the Judeo-Christian values and principles. They came from the Enlightenment. We know this just by reading it. We also know because the main author of the first draft of the Declaration said so, Thomas Jefferson. Now, these men didn't agree on all matters. Some were agrarian, some were more city-like and so forth, but they agreed on the principles. On the principles. What makes this especially remarkable and rare, they're prepared to go to war, not for power. They're prepared to go to war for liberty, and not just their own liberty, but for the liberty of all the inhabitants of America. What did they say? They weren't bashful about what they believed. They talked about unalienable rights. What does that mean? That these are rights that are not subject to government, not subject to being removed or destroyed, because they're God-given unalienable rights as a matter of birth. This was a new idea. This was a grand idea. It's an idea that came from John Locke, among others. And what else? What else was it about this Declaration of Independence? It was an acknowledgement that the civil society pre-existed before any government. This civil society with this social contract where individual citizens freely come together to form a society, to protect each other, to do commerce with each other. We'd never seen anything like this before. Ever. They talked about natural rights and natural law. What in the world is that? natural rights and natural law. This underscores their point that the rights you have don't come from man. They come from nature. They come from God. Natural law is the law of the civil society. Again, predates any government. They talked about these truisms, these essential truths. What's an essential truth? It's something that's true no matter where you live, no matter who you are. For instance, the golden rule, do to others as you would have them do unto you. That's not limited to national boundaries or any government. What about the Ten Commandments? Starting with, thou shalt not murder. That's a universal truth, is it not? So they come together. Truth be told, the Revolutionary War had already actually begun in Boston and New York and other parts of the colonies. And they came together from South Carolina and Georgia, Massachusetts and New York and Pennsylvania and Virginia. They came together. And in a very short order, they wrote this, or agreed to this, Declaration of Independence. There were five drafts in all. Five drafts in all. We're celebrating on July 4th not just a document. We're celebrating the reason, the purpose for this country. The Constitution is a governing document. It's the most magnificent governing document ever drafted by human beings. But the Declaration serves as the principal basis for everything. It's concise, and yet it's expansive in its application. The Declaration is rejected by Barack Obama. He used to leave out the part about the Creator. He was mentioned several times in the document. It is rejected by Mamdani, who's going to do grave damage to our celebration because he plans to give a speech. I went back when I wrote one of my books, ladies and gentlemen, and I looked at the speech that Woodrow Wilson gave on a July 4th, 1914. Woodrow Wilson was an early American Marxist. He'd been a professor. He'd been president of Princeton. He was a radical ideologue, progeny of Marx. That's why I wrote American Marxism, so you would understand all that. And he gave a speech on the steps outside of Independence Hall in Philadelphia on that July 4th, essentially eviscerating the document. Don't pay attention to the first part of the Declaration, he essentially said. Pay attention to the second half of the document. You see, the first half of the document lays out the purpose for the revolution and the purpose for the nation. The second half is a list of grievances against the king. Woodrow Wilson said, look, back then, in 1776, these colonists, these Americans, they had their own issues. And they espoused them, and the key is that they raised all these concerns with the king. And he said, look, We're new, 1914. We have our own issues. We have our own problems, our own society. We have a right, just as they did, to assert what we believe the country's about. We're not required to parrot and mimic what they said in 1776 on July 4th, and he says it again in front of Independence Hall, 1914. And so they go to the list of grievances, and I suspect Mondami and the others will do it, because they don't believe in the first part of the Declaration. If you're a Marxist and an Islamist, you can't. Because your ideology is not about, it's not about the founding of America. It's not about the Declaration and the principles that undergird it. But you're more than happy to regurgitate the list of the problems that they presented to the king, because that's what it's all about, you see. Not these fundamental principles, no. Fundamental beliefs and values, no, we're rejecting those. It's about all the problems you want to raise with society and government. That's the focus. Not long thereafter, another president, Coolidge, a great, great president. He gave a speech almost at the exact same spot as Woodrow Wilson in front of Independence Hall about the Declaration of Independence. And he basically condemned Wilson and condemned what Wilson said. And Coolidge said, these are not old ideas. These are not ideas just for one generation of Americans. These are universal. These are ideas that should exist in perpetuity. They go back to Aristotle. They go back to Locke. They're not to be dismissed for some kind of a new ideology. This is our founding belief system, the Declaration of Independence. So Coolidge basically used the opportunity to straighten out Wilson. When Barack Obama spoke, he did the same thing Wilson did. Because, you know, they all, with their little cheat sheets, they see what the prior Marxists have said. The Declaration of Independence is the most concise, substantive, ingenious statement of who we are as a people. The problem for the Marxists, for the Islamists, for the fascists, is that in order to embrace the Declaration of Independence, you must condemn them. This is why I've written in two books, and I've stated here over and over again, and others have regurgitated what I've said long time ago, that these ideologies that came out of Marx, that came out of the American Marxists, that come out of these Islamists, are utterly incompatible with Americanism. That's why their candidates now openly trash our country and seek to destroy it. More when I return.
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0: The majority of Democrats say they would vote for a democratic socialist, and they view socialism favorably. If we don't do something about these colleges and universities, we're never going to recover from this. Also, we're importing people who believe these foreign ideologies. And this is what the Democrat Party wants. Once again, the last book I wrote is called On Power. They're about power. They're not about the Declaration, the Constitution, capitalism. Because keep something in mind. You and I don't believe in a powerful central government. 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These so-called nationalists, populists. No. No. There are guardrails in our system. 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
1: Hey, ladies and gentlemen, there are a lot of hucksters out there, podcasters, among others. They go on and on about, you know, if your favorite tax cuts and you do this, you know, you do, basically if you adopt the Reagan agenda, you're going to get creamed, you're going to lose. There are others, like the Veep, who says, you know, basically the days of Milton Friedman are over, he's more a Hamiltonian. Now, to a lot of people, they don't know what he's talking about because they're not familiar with those men in terms of policy. Let me explain something. One of the great admirers of Milton Friedman was Ronald Reagan. And Reagan sought to adhere as much as he could, as much as any president can, to many of the ideas and beliefs of Milton Friedman. Milton Friedman was a laissez-faire economist, and Reagan's position was that's the basis from where we start. I also want to remind you that school choice was Milton Friedman's invention. That was his idea. I spoke to him many decades ago about it, and Landmark Legal Foundation litigated on behalf of school choice. It was his idea in the 1950s. He had great ideas across the board for many of the entitlement programs and so forth. I will also remind you that the economy during Reagan's 8 years had massive growth, massive expansion. The economy in the United States grew 25% during the Reagan years. We've never seen anything like it before. Never. It was massive. And I'll remind you also that Reagan won two of the biggest landslides in Republican electoral history. His election and his reelection. The popular vote and the Electoral College vote. And the second time around, he won every single state except Minnesota, which he lost by 3,000 votes to Mondale, who he was running against. So just a flip of 1,500 votes, he would have won every single state. I want you to think about that. So when you have people downplaying Milton Friedman or downplaying Ronald Reagan, I don't really think they know what the hell they're talking about. They're embracing these Pat Buchanan ideologies and big government ideologies and a centralized government ideologies. Now, Alexander Hamilton was a great man. And you'll hear about Alexander Hamilton and how he created basically the financial basis for the national government, which needed a lot of help after the Articles of Confederation and after the Revolutionary War. But Hamilton wasn't just about that. His archenemies were James Madison and Thomas Jefferson. Now, why would that be? Because Hamilton took a very, very liberal view of the Constitution. When it came to the First National Bank during Washington's administration, Washington asked his Secretary of the Treasury, Hamilton, what he thought about it. He asked his Secretary of State, Jefferson, what he thought about it. He asked Madison what he thought about it. Hamilton was all in. Jefferson and Madison said, wait a minute. There's no constitutional authority for a national central bank, a government-run bank. The states can have all the banks they want. The private sector can have all the banks they want. Washington sided with Hamilton. Madison, the father of the Constitution, says, where does this authority come from? Hamilton said, the implied powers of the Constitution. Implied powers? Jefferson said there are no implied powers Implied power means you can do whatever you want. There's the text of the Constitution, the meaning of the words, the context of the adoption of the Constitution, but there's no implied powers. We fought like hell in Philadelphia for 5 months. There's nothing about implied powers. After the Washington administration, the National Bank was eliminated, but it came up again. It came up again under the presidency of Andrew Jackson, who opposed the National Bank, who opposed it. What I'm getting at here is this. There's a reason why Alexander Hamilton is considered the greatest of the founding fathers by the left. There's a reason why there's a play called Hamilton and not a play called Madison. And not a play called George Mason. And so forth. Now, it's very interesting, as I write in my book on power, you may recall Hamilton and Madison and John Jay, to a lesser extent, he'd be the first Chief Justice, but nonetheless. You might be surprised because they advocated strongly for the Constitution and the limiting power because the states were not going to ratify the Constitution if they heard about these implied powers, among other things. But then Hamilton moved. And so if we ever do get J.D. here, I would like to have this discussion. Because, ladies and gentlemen, here's the deal. You know, the Marxists believe the world begins today. American history doesn't matter. Declaration, Constitution, they don't really matter. Just like Woodrow Wilson said, we've got problems today, we've got issues today, and we get to decide how we're going to resolve these without the limitations placed on us 200 some years ago. We have our own society, our own representatives. And so they seek to cut us from the moorings of the nation. So it'd be just another failed country doing stupid things. But that's not why we're great. We're not great because government bureaucrats and politicians have great ideas. We're great because their power is limited. Because you have great ideas. Maybe you have stupid ideas. But the idea is you'll do as you wish. Other people will do as they wish. But the Marxists, the American Marxists, they believe the world begins today. Because that's what Marx tells them. All this past history is poison. All it does is drag us down. Poisons our thought processes. The world begins today. We take in new information and we apply it, unbound from historical perspectives or acts, because they hold us back as human beings. We need a completely clean slate. You know, Edmund Burke talked about the import of experience, one generation to the next, teaching each generation along the way, learning from each generation along the way. Marx says that's bogus. That's bogus. Keep in mind, he also says religion needs to go, the nuclear family need to go. Why? Because we have great new ideas. We can't be anchored down by these old ideas and these old associations and these old social arrangements. Religion, he said, is mysticism. The family structure exists for the family, not for the greater good of society. This is who this so-called democratic socialist movement is all about. And so I would encourage us to explain to some of our brothers and sisters who are Republicans and otherwise, you're dabbling in a toxic water. When you say, oh yeah, well, we want to use government for the interests of the people. Of course government is supposed to be for the interests of the people, but in the context of its limitations. You know, it's not like there isn't government activity. We have localities, we have counties, we have states, we have the federal government. We got bureaucrats all over the place. But government's gotta deliver for the people. Deliver what? And where's the line between the nationalists, populists, and the socialists? Where's the line? There is no line. It's knee-jerk or shoot from the hip. The greatest period of growth we've had in this country in modern times, whatever anybody says is up to them, but you can look it up, was the 8 years of the Reagan administration. It was massive. It touched every corner of our country, every corner of our society. We'd never seen anything like it before. Because his tax cuts were massive, they were across the board, they were for big corporations, little companies, individuals. The inheritance tax, so-called, went down to zero. Zero. Capital investment, when Reagan got in, you could deduct it over a period of even decades. He eliminated that. You could deduct it over a period of 1 year, maybe two. Freedom. It's called freedom. And it actually works. And I just fear that going into battle with the communists and the Islamists and these phony democratic socialists, we don't know our own history. We don't know how to make the case for our own country. And too many of our people look starry-eyed, dumbfounded, in the face of affordability, fairness, billionaires. They don't know how to respond. And so they embrace 10, 20, 30, 40% of it, rather than push back. I'll be right back.
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0: Mm-hmm. Faster. Okay. I just decided today was a good day to get into some of these things, given July 4th is right upon us. This is July 2nd. We will not be here tomorrow. So this is the last time I'm talking to you before July 4th. And this is a very exciting period to me, 250 years. But it's also a very grave situation that we're in right now. Some people blow this off. They say you're overreacting and say, no, you're not. We're facing threats and enemies we've never faced like this before, certainly not in an organized fashion. The Democrat Party is led by weasels and quislings and weaklings. And so that party is doomed. And you listen to these candidates. Some of them are 29 years old. They're failed lawyers. They've accomplished nothing. AOC accomplished nothing. Got this guy in Maine who accomplished nothing. He's a horrid human being. Got this guy in New Jersey. Literally was working with a blind sheik. Stunning. Shocking. You've got individuals who support Hamas and other terror groups running for office and winning the Democrat primaries. Now, there's not a lot we Republicans can do about Democrat primaries. But we have to make sure when it comes to the general elections, we do everything humanly possible to stop these people. Or we will lose our country. They've tried everything. Open borders. That's why this birthright citizenship decision. Listen, ignore the buffoons, some of whom claim to be conservative. What's the big deal? We'll pass legislation. It doesn't work that way. This is a singularly disastrous decision. Disastrous because the court majority was cowardly. They knew what jurisdiction meant back then, and we know what it means today. Nobody contemplated illegal aliens having children in this country who would be citizens. Nobody. I don't care if they write 100 pages or 1,000 pages to try and make the case. There is no case to be made. We're up against these Islamists. We're up against these communists. They don't play by the rules. They use our system to destroy our system. I fear that apart from a handful of individuals,

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4: From ABC News, I'm Dave Packer. A dangerous and potentially deadly heat wave has settled over half the country. Temperatures so hot that special events are being revised, people are being told to reserve energy, and hospitals are reporting an increase in visits. ABC meteorologist Melissa Griffin.
5: We are dealing with that extreme heat right now here in New York City, reaching 100 degrees for the first time in 14 years. And you get that humidity on top of it. It feels like the air you can wear. It feels like 105 in New York. It feels like 110 in Philadelphia.
4: The heat on the day that's expected to be the busiest for travel for the 4th of July holiday, AAA says things should thin out on the roads tonight after 8 or 9 p.m. The city of Kyiv once more shaken by huge blasts as Russia launched a new wave of attacks. Ukrainian officials say at least 27 people were killed and nearly 113 injured in the blasts. And we're getting an accounting of the cost, the human cost of the war.
6: The Center for Strategic and International Studies is out with a report that found that military casualties have topped 2 million, including 600,000 deaths. Ukraine has lost between 125 and 150,000 soldiers. Russia, meanwhile, has lost 450,000 deaths.
4: ABC's Marcus Moore, the couple who climbed up the spire of the Empire State Building Wednesday. ABC's Aaron Katursky with how they gained access.
7: Sources tell ABC News Angelina Nikolaou and Ivan Kuznetsov bought tickets to the Empire State Building, entering on Tuesday, the day before their stunt, and hiding out overnight. The next morning at 5 a.m., the sources say a security camera caught the couple going through a hatch on the 102nd floor observation deck. Hours later, prosecutors say the pair left through the 104th floor, where a lock on a security door had been broken, clambering onto the antenna and unfurling a banner nearly 1,500 feet in the air.
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2: He's here. He's here. 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
3: 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Our number, 877-381-3811, 877-381-3811. To kind of continue where we left off, you've heard of people saying, I'm a nationalist, I'm a populist, right? What does that mean? I put America first. No, that's not what it means. If you put America first, you're a patriot. You believe in Americanism. What is nationalism, populism? First of all, we're a republic, right? We're not a democracy. And that's a good thing. Because we don't want people voting on our property rights, do we? We don't want people voting on whether we can keep our income, do we? No. Remember our declaration we talked about first hour? We have rights that belong to us, given to us by God. People don't get the vote and take them away or alter them and so forth and so on. So I don't know what populism actually means. It was a word that was used in the late 1800s by socialists. Populists. Now what's a nationalist? Again, there's some confusion there. It's not about Americanism, America first, a nationalist. We have a federal system, right? We have states, states' rights, local rights. You and I don't want an all-powerful central government, do we? Well, if we do, that's not the Constitution, is it? And how does that differ from what the Marxists and these so-called democratic socialists are pushing? No, we are constitutional conservatives. So people who spin you, who push this stuff, are really quite ignorant. We're not nationalists. We're not populists. We're constitutionalists. Now, Theodore Roosevelt, very interesting. The president was at the library yesterday. I thought it was beautiful. I thought his speech was one of the greatest he's ever given, quite frankly. It was hilarious. He was very charismatic. He was very substantive and so forth. Roosevelt was heroic, bigger than life. He was. But he was no conservative. Roosevelt pushed what he called a new nationalism. And he wrote about it in the New Republic. And I wrote about him writing about it in one of my books. And I went back and I got a copy of that article, the original, and I read it. Roosevelt believed in a very active government. First as governor of New York, which is why they wanted to get him the hell out of there, and then as president of the United States. His new nationalism was a progressive, quote-unquote, political platform. And he introduced it in a speech in Kansas in 1910. And he later wrote about it, and it was published. And it became the foundation for his 1912 campaign. We ran third party in the Bull Moose Party, but the official name of that party was the Progressive Party. And he argued vehemently for a much stronger federal government. He argued for human welfare over property rights, whatever that meant. He argued for strong regulation of labor, strong regulation of industry. As I said, significant federal authority. He wanted significantly higher taxes on wealth. In other words, much of the left-wing agenda that we talk about today. It wasn't all that different from Woodrow Wilson's agenda. Now, this may shock some of you, I understand. He called it the new nationalism. I get it. But that's what he promoted. So when people talk about Theodore Roosevelt's one of my favorite presidents, and I get that, I really do. You do need to understand that he was really the first so-called progressive president. And he ran on the Progressive Party, Bull Moose Party, third party. And as a result of that, how the sitting president, who had been his vice president, Howard Taft, lost. Roosevelt lost. And Woodrow Wilson came in. A disaster. See, my view is we've had enough powerful centralized government. It's enough already. And one day it'll be handed over to the Marxist Islamists. It'll be there for the taking. One of the strengths of our system, as was envisioned and originally set up, was you don't have all this centralized power except where you're supposed to have it. And the power belongs in the states, so it's much more difficult for, say, the Marxists and the Islamists to walk in and have an entire infrastructure ready to go. And the Democrats keep pushing that, don't they? National health care. National this, national that, national housing, national that. Yeah, exactly. This is a totalitarian mindset. So when people push this nationalism, populism, new nationalism, they have an obligation, as far as I'm concerned, to explain to us, beyond the generalizations and the slogans, what exactly do they mean and what are its limits and how do we draw those limits, especially when people come to power who mean us no good. Remember what we've talked about before on power. Remember what Montesquieu said in The Spirit of the Laws. What did he say? Power must check power. When you look at your Constitution, that's what it's all about. Separation of powers. Powers divided between this new federal government and the state governments. And then, of course, the power of the individual, the sovereign, each of you. The more you centralize government, I don't care if you make it a populist centralization, a nationalist centralization, whatever you want to call it, the more you are destroying the entire purpose of this country, the Declaration, the more you are destroying the constitutional limits on power. Let's take it one step further. Why do we believe that the centralization of power, that nationalism and so forth and so on, is a good thing? Why have critical decisions made by fewer and fewer of our fellow citizens? What is it that these fellow citizens of ours have that makes them smarter, more wise, more prudential? What is it that they have that's so special? Nothing. Nothing. Why do we keep giving more and more power to Washington, more and more power to, in the case of New York, mayors, governors? What is the point? Because we don't want to make decisions for ourselves anymore? Because they're going to make these righteous, incredible decisions? They're politicians. Why are they going to do that? So this is a problem. We're talking about a 29-year-old that just won a house race in Colorado, who barely got out of law school, was such a bad lawyer, she had to leave the corporation she was working for, a complete failure. She runs for Congress. She gets elected on the Democrat side, which means she's going to win. It's Denver. And you go down the list. Why is it that she and a handful of others are more capable of making decisions about your life, your medical care, your housing, everything, when she's a complete and utter failure? What is it about her, or anybody else for that matter, that gives them this kind of authority? Now, let's go back to Hamilton. When we have somebody who says, I prefer Hamilton to Friedman, these kinds of individuals that I'm talking about, this representative, soon to be representative in Colorado, she would agree with Hamilton about implied powers, about necessary and proper powers to execute and institute laws. And so what are the limits? There are no limits. There are no limits. Nationalism, populism, which to me is socialist light. It's not capitalism, and it's certainly not republicanism, small-r republicanism. It's not constitutionalism. Everybody thinks they're smarter than Aristotle, Cicero, Locke, Montesquieu, the founding fathers. They all think they're smarter. Why are they smarter? They're not smarter. Because they managed to get elected to office? They're smarter? No. It means they managed to get elected to office. That's all. You know, the opinion of most politicians in this country is very low, and yet we are willing to confer on them Choices about our health care, choices about our educational system, choices about on and on and on. Why? Why is that? What we are celebrating on July 4th is our independence from a monarchy, a dictatorship, for what? For our liberty, for our unalienable rights, for our individual sovereignty. We're not celebrating nationalism and populism. We're celebrating Americanism. I'll be right back.
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0: period of about 1910, 1911 or so, Theodore Roosevelt was America's preeminent progressive political leader, a dynamo. And this new nationalism he talked about, we always give new labels to these things. They sound very cool. I'm a nationalist populist. Until you go back and research what it is. It's the language of the socialists. When you say you're more Hamiltonian than Milton Friedman, it's very interesting because Hamilton, as I've pointed out to you now, was really, let me put it this way, Jefferson and Madison were repulsed by Hamilton as time went on before he died from the duel. And they felt that he double-crossed the states because he supported the Constitution and then he supported an interpretation of the Constitution that many of the most left-wing justices would support. I'm not putting him down, I'm explaining history. Hamilton's perspective, by the way, won the day early on. And this is typically the case. You know, those of us who fight for limited government, individual freedom, economic freedom, and so forth, we're always on defense. We're always on defense because most people don't understand liberty because they've never experienced the opposite. And so they figure to always be here, even if they vote for a socialist or a communist or whatever it is. And it's not the case. Reagan explained it, others explained it, is one generation away from being eliminated. That's why when you go online and you see people say, calm down, everything's fine, nobody's hyper. But people who see clearly understand what's at stake. And it's not a time to, quote-unquote, calm down. It's a time to engage. Engage. That's the whole point. The other side is engaged in destroying our society. And that's the truth. Let's see here. Between the 23rd of August and the 11th of September this year, 1910, Mr. Roosevelt made a journey of nearly 5,500 miles. In the course of that journey, he gave addresses in 14 states. The audiences which gathered at the meetings, which had been arranged in advance, numbered certainly a third of a million. And it goes on. If an unprejudiced, thoughtful American who had left this country in 1895 and spent 15 years in a remote region away from all news of the world had returned in the summer of 1910, he would, within a few days of his arrival, have been impressed with the change that had taken place in public opinion and even in the public point of view. Again, this is from 1910. When he left, public opinion was hard. That is when Roosevelt did. Rather sordid, decidedly materialistic. Very placent. Now, I want to remind you, it's my recollection that Marx died in the 1850s, give or take. So this was about a half a century after Marx died. Roosevelt was well aware of who Marx was, as was Wilson, as were all these so-called progressives, or I call them, as you know, American Marxists. And, see if I can get deeper into this with you. So this idea of centralized government, centralized economic decisions, it's not a new idea. It's just a bad idea. You know, this thing about the Constitution. It was Woodrow Wilson who wrote and said, the Constitution is like the human body. All the organs have to work together. government's like a human body. All the organs have to work together. This so-called separation of power, separation of human organs, will kill us. The human body, whether the individual or the society, can't function with separation of power this way. Of course, he was wrong. I'll be right back. You know, I used to think a mattress was just furniture until I got my ghost bed made right here in America. 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
1: All right. 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Please help make a difference now and for the next generation. And this is the organization, the ministry through which to do it. Now, during that little break, I was refreshing myself on the speech in 1910, the new nationalism that Roosevelt gave and was later written as an article. It is very radical. It is very left-wing. And you need to understand that this idea of socialism is not new. It's been tried and tried and tried again throughout Europe before here. This idea of communism is not new. It's quite old, actually. And they act like it's new when it's not. But I find it interesting in particular that the least accomplished among us are the most vociferous for these ideologies. Look at Bernie Sanders. He's never done anything. Look at AOC. She's never done anything. Look at Mondami. He's never done anything. But they give these speeches about society and economics and justice and equality. You know, you have people applying these ideologies to our lives, to real world. That's not the way it's supposed to work. I always try to explain, Americanism, capitalism are not ideologies. Now, they're philosophies, but what's an ideology? An ideology is a fanatical belief in something that you will pursue no matter what. the conservative belief system or the Declaration or the Constitution, it creates an environment for you to make decisions. To make individual decisions, right? That's not an ideology. Make whatever decisions you want. Good decisions, bad decisions, left-wing decisions, right-wing decisions, it doesn't matter. But an ideology compels a certain type of approach and the institution of that approach and the all of society instituting that approach. That's completely different. Now, I don't know how many more people have to die to demonstrate that communism is a defective, beyond defective ideology. That Marx's discussion about the human functioning and so forth is utterly defective, that he does not understand human beings. I don't know how many more people have to die to prove this point, or suffer, or imprison these police states. It's a defective ideology. It utterly misreads human nature. And yet, what you see in these communist dictatorships is they try and force the ideology on the people, even though it doesn't work. What's the biggest problem with communism? The biggest problem is it's anti-human being. You have an independent free will, not under communism. You've got a brain, the ability to reason and think things through. Well, under communism, you're not allowed to do that. You march in line toward a goal that's created for you. And so what happens? Freedom is under attack relentlessly. The freedom to think is under attack relentlessly. They're involved in brainwashing and indoctrination constantly. That's why you see in our top universities, there's no academic freedom. None. There's ideology. Ideology. There's no debate, no engagement, unless you put your physical safety on the line. There can't be. Because in order to have paradise, in order to have these parasitical programs and be equal and everything else, you can't have a challenge. You can't have different points of view. No. Everybody has to row in the same direction, march in the same direction, and on and on and on. And we know that's the case because look around the world. That's what it is. Cuba, Nicaragua, North Korea, Communist China. Same applies to Islam and Islamists. In order to accomplish and get to the promised land, you can't have detractors who distract. You can't have any of that. And when I read this Roosevelt New Nationalism, or when I hear about nationalists, populists, these are dangerous thought processes. The people who say don't even know what it means beyond certain slogans and generalities. But they are attacking the Declaration. They are attacking the Constitution. They are attacking the American experiment. This is why you see what people call the overlap between the woke right and the Islamist Marxists. Because in the case of the nationalist populace, they have abandoned what makes America great for some kind of socialism light and central government and all the rest of it. And in the case of the Islamists and Marxists, they've never embraced any of it anyway. And so they want an activist central government. Now, for the Marxist Islamists, but particularly the Marxists, they cover what they're doing. They camouflage it with passion and emotion. You notice they're always yelling at the top of their lungs. They're always saying the same slogans. They're always talking about equality and get the billionaires and the occupiers and the this and the that and so forth. And so if you don't know much, you're there, yeah, that's right. That's right. You need a fair system. Yeah, fair. That's right. What does it even mean? With the woke Reich, R-E-I-C-H, these neo-fascists is what they are. They're attacking our economic system as much as the Marxists do. They're attacking our culture as much as the Marxists do. It does remind me of the 1930s in Germany, where the fascists and the communists are constantly fighting with each other, and yet they have large areas of agreement. But for you and me, the problem is we have no agreement with these people. And they'll take us down. Because the Democrat Party is weak. It's led by very, very weak individuals. I think we've done a better job than most to push this woke rug out. And I must say, 14 months ago, I was it. There was nobody else doing this. Nobody. Nobody. But now I'm very pleased to say there's many people who have awakened to this and are now grown a pair to fight it. Sometimes you just have to show the way. The same with language. Language is critical. We've talked about this. A couple of years ago, nobody used Marxist and communist on Fox or on talk radio or generally. It's always progressive or socialist. So I came out with my book, American Marxism, and I said, that's enough already. These are Marxists. Stop allowing them to use a different nomenclature in order to softball their ideology. Now we call them what they are, Marxists and communists. I've been telling you now for 2 years about power. Power is the central motivating force in much of humanity. But in the wrong hands, it is the only motivating force. And we wrote, and I talked about negative power, positive power. Remember all that? And the consequences of both, good and bad. Well, now I see on TV and radio, people are saying they're out for power. They're out for, it's very good. I'm glad people are plagiarizing my thoughts and making these statements. It's very good. But then what? Then what? Nothing. Nothing. I'll be right back.
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0: same room. Pennsylvania Assembly Room. In downtown Philadelphia, what it is today, was where the Second Continental Congress met to debate, then draft, then adopt the Declaration of Independence, is exactly the same location where they spent 5 months, many years later, debating and adopting the Constitution of the United States. Isn't that amazing? Same place. Same place. History is fascinating. And to those of us who love our country, who believe in our system, who want to defend it, promote it, it's essential. And once you know more and more of our history, it's not only so compelling and intriguing, but it causes you to be even a bigger defender of it. It truly does. And then when you see people coming here, Mandami from Uganda, this woman now in Colorado from Ethiopia, this guy in New Jersey from wherever the hell he is, and on and on and on, and you see the way they talk about our country, their abuses of power, they're condemning our history. We need to stand up to this. The hell do these people think they are? You come into our country, you manage to use our electoral system, you work your way through the Democrat primaries, and you trash our country. You trash our history. All the men and women who've died to secure this nation. A relative handful of punks come in here from the third world? Or punks who are homegrown, who are brainwashed in colleges and universities? What have they contributed to this society? Can you name anything? They haven't contributed anything. They're mobsters. Who push mobster ideologies. That's what communism and socialism and Islamism are. They're mobster ideologies. 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Okay, Rich, did you send me the call link? Because I can't find it. Yeah, it didn't show up, unfortunately. Give me a caller. Go ahead. I didn't hear you. Sirius XM, Gary in Virginia, how are you?
1: Mark, you're great, great, great, great patriot, and I'm very, very happy and pleased to speak to you. I've listened to you for, I don't know, 20 years.
0: Thank you,
1: and I just can't imagine how you prepare for all this. It's amazing. And I'm a member of the tribe, you know what I mean?
0: Yeah.
1: And I have thought about this, and you have an ear with the president, at least some ear with the president. I probably never will, even though I've been to Mar-a-Lago a few times. And I've been thinking about this a lot because I guess Michael A. has his own radio station now, and he's talking about how Trump did this and Trump did that, and he got all this money, and he's, you know, worth $6 billion. Well, if that's true, and I can do math, you know, 10% of that $600 million. I've heard the number $100 million banted around for how much was spent to get all these Democrats elected in New York and in California. And my thought process is, if Trump is who he really says he is, and he can really influence all of these elections, he's got enough self-worth. He can do it on his own and combat Soros all the way.
0: All right, we're going to have to go this because of the music. That kind of came out of left field, so I'm not really up on that. We'll be right.
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2: From ABC News, I'm Dave Packer. The Dow hit another record on Wall Street today, thanks in part to the June jobs report, which showed that employers added 57,000 jobs to their payrolls. That's lower than economists expected, but it could end up leading to a Federal Reserve interest rate cut.
3: And no surprise here, we are hearing from the White House essentially brushing off these weak numbers. The White House economic advisor Kevin Hassett says if you smooth out the ups and downs over the last few months, the economy is on the upward trajectory.
2: ABC's Selena Wang. 180 million Americans were under alerts for extreme temperatures today. And heading into the 4th of July weekend,
4: a little less extreme Saturday the 4th, but still feeling like it's over 100. The real relief coming on Sunday in the Northeast. But now to the severe storms fueled by the heat. It's tonight and tomorrow in the Midwest, and then tomorrow and Saturday the 4th in the Northeast, potentially impacting fireworks.
2: ABC News meteorologist Lee Goldberg. A Florida man is dead following some kind of confrontation in a Walmart parking lot. No charges have been filed, but bystanders watched as a man was shot and killed. ABC's Rhiannon Alley has more.
5: The woman is seen getting out of her car, phone in one hand, gun in the other. The witness says a person in the white car tells her the man is waiting nearby. He's seen walking towards her as she points the gun at him. He then follows her around a car. The witness says the woman repeatedly warned him she'll shoot if he keeps coming at her. He appears to leave, but then returns and she opens fire.
2: Police say the woman claims she acted in self-defense. More than a week later, a survivor found alive in the rubble behind those deadly earthquakes in Venezuela, a security guard. Los Angeles County Deputy Chief Chris Allender heads up one of the international rescue teams.
6: All of our building engineers got together. We started working the problem. They created a safety plan to keep the victim safe and the rescuer safe. It took 5 days and a lot of effort.
2: The death toll from the disaster continues to rise. You're listening to a
0: Don't stop in Washington. They land right here in Middle Tennessee.
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0: 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There's the headline. 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
2: He's here. 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
3: Hello, America. 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Our number, 877-381-3811, 877-381-3811. Breitbart poll, majority of Democrats say they would vote for a democratic socialist, view socialism favorably. We're importing communists, Islamists, and socialists into our country, and we're raising them through our school systems. It's a recent Economist YouGov survey revealed. Across the board, a plurality of respondents, 45% said they would not vote for such a candidate, followed by 29% who said they would, 26% who remain unsure. Predictably, the vast majority of Republicans, 85%, said they would not vote for a Democratic Socialist, but most Democrats, 62%, said they would. Further, only 11% of Democrats said they would not, and over a quarter, 27%, said they are not sure. In plurality of independents, 40% said they would not vote for a Democratic Socialist, 24% said they would. So overwhelmingly, Republicans say no. Significantly, independents say no. Overwhelmingly, Democrats say yes. An even greater majority, 73% of self-described liberals, said they would support a Democratic Socialist, and most 2024 voters of former Vice President Kamala Harris, 64% said they would as well. Only 5% of Trump voters said the same. Now, the survey also revealed that more Democrats view socialism more favorably than capitalism. 34% choosing socialism, 22% choosing capitalism. 58% of Democrats view socialism in general favorably. Believe this crap? The rise of socialism in the Democrat Party has been well documented, making waves after New York City's elected a socialist mayor, a communist mayor. But it's still alarming that a majority of people are voting for socialists, obviously. It's ignorance. It's alarming. You see the disaster in these countries like China, Laos, Vietnam, Cambodia, and so forth. It doesn't seem to matter because they don't experience it. They don't care. They always have their lattes. They always have their weekends, you know. You don't view it as any big deal. Sure, I want socialists. Yeah, I want more, and I want fair, and I want this, and I want that. Sick. And really, what do they give to the country? You know, we've had generations before, they went into the draft, or maybe they became Boy Scouts and Girl Scouts, or whatever it was. You don't see that in any large scale anymore, do you? Peter Schweitzer, who's a fantastic, good friend, more than a million U.S. citizens are being raised in China due to birth tourism. Thank you, John Roberts. By the way, Amy Comey Barrett, there's a big piece in the National Review defending her. And there and elsewhere, they say, look at all the great decisions she has had from a constitutionalist perspective. Can anybody tell me her judicial philosophy? That's the problem. People will try and give her judicial philosophy. I don't see one. I don't see one with John Roberts. Now, I see that they're not radicals, right? They're not leftists. They're not the three Mouseketeer Democrat women. But that doesn't give us a definition. It tells us what they're not, not what they are. What is Amy Comey Barrett's judicial philosophy? She's not an originalist of the sort of a Scalia or a Thomas or an Alito, even a Gorsuch. And therein lies the problem. And so when it comes to some of these big cases, she is unpredictable. Not because she's quote-unquote independent, because it's very, very difficult to determine what her moorings are. That's the truth. According to Schweitzer, author of The Invisible Coup, the depth of birth tourism is unclear, noting that the Chinese government boasts of more than 1 million Chinese who have U.S. citizenship as a product of birthright citizenship. No, according to the Chinese government, said Schweitzer, they believe that every year on average since 2013, roughly 100,000 Chinese babies have been born in the United States. That is a government estimate from China. Research firms in China put that number sometimes even higher. Problem is our federal government doesn't know. We don't track this. They don't put on the birthright certificate the nationality of the parents. So that's the inherent problem. We don't know the scope of it. The scope of it is massive, obviously. Massive. Now, why do you think China's doing that? To destroy our country. To create spies, to get people elected. You can't stop them if they're citizens. They could actually get elected to be president of the United States. What a disaster what the court did to us. And don't understate it. Don't pretend it's no big deal. Don't pretend there's legislative fixes. There aren't. It's a big damn deal. There's other things that caught my attention today. This was big. Bloodier than Stalingrad, writes CNN. The number of casualties in Russia's war on Ukraine reaches 2 million. Russia's decision to launch a full-scale invasion of Ukraine has now cost that country some 450,000 lives, according to a new study that estimates the war's total casualty numbers to have surpassed 2 million. The research by the Center for Strategic and International Studies estimates Russia has suffered 1.4 million casualties, including killed, wounded, and missing soldiers, a stunning number that amounts to roughly 1% of the country's population. The losses are not spread evenly across Russia, with poor areas and ethnic minorities suffering significantly higher casualty rates. Stories of male populations of small, remote villages being virtually wiped out are becoming more common in Russia opposition media. According to the study, Russia is currently unable to recruit new troops at the same rate as they're losing them. The rates are astounding, says Seth Jones, A. Riley McCabe, and the authors of the study. They said Russian fatalities in Ukraine are more than four times greater than all U.S. fatalities in all wars combined since World War II. and more than 9 times greater than all Soviet and Russian fatalities in all wars combined since World War II. Meanwhile, Ukraine is estimated to have endured between 525,000 and 625,000 casualties, including 125,000 to 150,000 fatalities. Neither Russia nor Ukraine release official casualty data, but the latest CSIS figures are broadly in line with Western estimates. In terms of casualties, the war is becoming much more costly for Russia than it is for Ukraine. Now, the study, the pair said that the casualty rate has likely risen to nearly 8-1 in the first half of this year, meaning that for every Ukrainian soldier killed, wounded, or missing, there are 8 Russian casualties. For much of the war, the rate stood at between 2-3 Russian casualties to 1 Ukrainian loss. Jones and McCabe said that the recent increase is down to Kiev's advances in its drone program, especially its ability to greatly extend the kill zone. That is, the area around the front lines that is so saturated with drones that it makes it almost impossible for Russian troops to enter. Ukraine's defense in-depth strategy has been effective in killing and wounding Russian soldiers as well as limiting Russian maneuver, they said. However, they said there are other reasons why Russia is suffering so much, including Russia's attrition strategy, its failure to effectively conduct combined arms and joint warfare, its poor tactics and training, corruption, and low morale. Whatever the reasons, the data paints a horrendous picture. With 2 million total casualties, the war in Ukraine has now likely surpassed the Battle of Stalingrad, widely considered to be the bloodiest conflict in history. Wow. I'll be right back.
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0: I don't really follow a lot of basketball, men's or women's. I used to follow it a lot when I was young. I just don't anymore. They seem like so many overpaid prima donnas. I'm just being honest. But I keep reading articles about Caitlin Clark in the WNBA. The fouls that are committed against her, including being punched in the throat. And these aren't normal basketball fouls. I mean, they are very, very physical fouls, like you're intending to really hurt somebody and you're targeting them. And it seems to me that it happens frequently, or at least frequently enough. And here we have another story. Caitlin Clark is a WNBA All-Star Game starter, earning the third All-Star nod of her career. But it's no thanks to her peers. Clark was involved in one of the biggest voting discrepancies of the 2026 WNBA All-Star Game. While fans and the media voted Clark second and third on their respective ballots among guards, Clark earned just the 11th most votes from her fellow players. In order to select the WNBA All-Star Game starters, fans accounted for 50% of the vote, while current players in a media panel accounted for 25%. Along with Clark, fellow Fever stars Aaliyah Boston and Kelsey Mitchell were named. But of WNBA All-Star starters, Boston had one of the other biggest discrepancies among voting groups. Boston was number one with the fans, number five with the media, just eighth on her fellow players' ballots. And it goes on. So it was left to the players, pretty much. She might not have gotten on there, but for the public. Now she's a superstar. Keep that in mind. She's a superstar. So what accounts for this? I'll tell you what accounts for this. I've thought about it, and I'm not one to immediately say racism, but it's racism. The kinds of fouls against this woman that seem to be too frequent, this sort of thing. Now, she may not be the only one who's treated like this in various categories, but to me, she's the only one who's treated in the various categories this way. I don't know. And the league ought to do something about it. The league ought to do something about it. She's white, obviously, and if she wasn't white and this was happening in a white, predominantly white league to say a black player, I'd want something done about that. You'd want something done about it. Others would want something done about it. Well, why not here? Because what else explains this? Seriously, what else explains it? So the league needs to get to the bottom of this, and they need to deal with it. And I'd love if some sports broadcasters, some probably do talk about it, I don't know enough, but more of them should talk about it, so we all hear about it. And you bring on some shaming and some pressure to cut it out. Just cut it out. And I know it's a tough sport. That's not my point. My point is it seems to happen a lot to her. All right. Let's take a few calls here. Peter, Gainesville, Florida, the great WSKY. How are you, Peter?
1: I am quite well, thanks. How about yourself?
0: Very well, thank you. Well, not really, but well enough. How are you?
1: Oh, not bad. Being late, fat and lazy. So I thought I'd call about the three laws of socialism as written by von Mises.
0: Yes, von Mises. Go ahead.
1: Yes. Law number one, logic is absolutely forbidden. And the best example of that is Bernie Sanders. He brags about being stupid. Law number two.
0: Yeah.
1: Socialism has never worked because I wasn't running it. And law number three, socialism won't work until the entire planet is socialist.
0: It's all true. But I just don't feel like there's a concerted, organized, laser-focused effort to push back against these people. I just don't. And it's going to take, you know, it's going to take broadcasters, but it's also going to take leading politicians, whether in the Democrat Party and certainly in the Republican Party, to explain things. They should be giving speeches on July 4th. They should be explaining the connection between the Declaration and the Constitution and private property rights. They should explain why affordability and prosperity and equality are gained through market capitalism and that sort of thing. But they don't. They just don't. All right, Peter, have a wonderful 4th, brother. Tom, Greenwood, Indiana, the great WFDM. How are you, Tom?
2: Mr. Levin, thank you for taking my call. I appreciate it.
0: Of course.
2: Scary times that we're in. I keep telling everybody we're in a revolutionary war, but without the muzzleloaders and the cannons. And people are looking at me like, you're crazy. And I'm like, do you see what's going on here? Do you see it? And what scares me
0: is... By the way, you're right.
2: Oh, well, thank you. I mean, I just think about that, and I think about history, and I'm like, wait a minute. You know, we don't have the guns and the cannons, but this is the way that... And you've been talking about this for... I've been listening to you probably 20, 25 years. So I remember way back when you were talking about this, and I was like, I don't know if it's ever going to get there. And it's gotten there, and it's scary. And what scares me is earlier today I saw a post on Facebook, and I posted it. Says, we are sick of being told to accept every culture but our own. And it opened up a can of worms, and this one woman responded back, well, we're on stolen land. And I'm like, wait a minute. How do I come back at this? So I did some research, and there was a case years ago where the government settled for billions of, I think it was like $35 billion or something to some tribe. And how do you respond to something like that? Or do you just like kind of let that comment go? Because I'm like, you know, I want to have some more information.
0: This is what the Marxists argue. That we are all on stolen land, that the white Europeans came in here and stole it from the Native Americans and stole it from Latinos and stole it from whomever. And the answer is this. Everybody is on land that was not originally land that belonged to their ethnicity. Except, honestly, except for the Jews in the Middle East. But let's put that aside. So who was first in Northern America? Who was first? Actually, it wasn't even the Native Americans. And so, it's an argument. And then I would say, in your case, ma'am, if you're on stolen land, then why don't you get off of it? Get off the stolen land. And give your home or your business or whomever it is to whom you think it belongs to. Marxists and socialists don't fix it. We'll be right back. 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
1: I'm going to play a montage for you, America, of Democrat candidates running for office using the same exact rhetoric about AIPAC that white supremacists are using. Now, AIPAC is nothing more than an American Political Action Committee, of which there are thousands. It's called the American Israel Political Action Committee. And they're trying to promote Americanism and support for Israel and vice versa. That's all it is. And it's actually one of the smaller PACs when you compare it to some of the really big ones in the top 10 and so forth. But tell me if you can tell who's who. Now, it's harder on radio. You can't see the faces. But again, Democrat candidates and white supremacists. Cut one. Go.
2: Now is the time of monsters. These monsters take many forms today.
3: That Zionist monster that is draining the lifeblood out of the American people.
2: They move millions in dark money to accomplish a single goal. To preserve their power so that they can turn us against one another.
4: They want the American right and left to fight each other. They want to press the division.
5: It is a divide and conquer type of strategy.
6: This is a part of the Jewish divide and conquer strategy.
2: No American should die for Israel.
4: Yeah! We don't want to die for Israel. Americans don't want to die for Israel.
7: The corrupt special interests like AIPAC taking and sucking money out of our communities.
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23: We really need to ask ourselves whether or not it is in our best interest to allow the Israeli government and Benjamin Netanyahu to dictate to us what our foreign policy will be.
24: The people who run the American foreign policy are the Zionist Jewish extremists.
5: Our police system, right, takes training from the Israeli military.
25: American police being trained by Israelis.
9: Psycho, savage, evil, devil, pedophile, Epstein, disgusting, rapist savages.
11: The satanic, Talmudic, pedophilic cabal that's really running the Trump White House.
1: Yep, there you go. I've never seen anything like this, ever. It's across the political spectrum. Across the political spectrum. This Malat Kiros, this Colorado 1st Congressional District Marxist candidate who just won, 29 years old, a failed lawyer, has absolutely no success, nothing. Listen to her. Cut to go.
26: We will not wait to take the fight to Donald Trump and the oligarchy. We will not wait to abolish ICE and pass Medicare for all. We will not wait to put an end to the politics of the past, to get big money out of our politics, and to reject corporate PACs and AIPAC. And no, we will not wait to end the genocide in Palestine.
27: I want you all, seriously, look at each other. Half of the people here are strangers to you all. Just months ago, you didn't know them. But now you have comrades. That is a movement.
1: Sick and getting sicker. Sick and getting sicker. Mm-hmm. Gustavo Gordillo, New York City Democratic Socialists of America co-chair on MS Now Today. See, they're promoting these commies. It's just unbelievable. Cut five, go.
0: I'll say that we really prioritized the congressional races this cycle because we knew that our performance in these races would become the measure of our power, and it would influence how the political establishment orients toward us. After we won the mayoral race, we saw in New York State, figures like Kathy Hochul, who were really, you know, had been aligned with the establishment, they started to adopt some of our platform. We were able to reach a major step toward universal child care, I think, as a result of that election. And it's not surprising to me that now that we have so many more electoral victories under our belt, that people are trying to learn from that, I hope. But I think it's still too early to say, you know, there were huge mistakes made, I think, in the 2024 presidential race, you know, not even allowing a Palestinian to speak at the DNC convention is something that people will not soon forget.
1: How about allow Hamas to speak at the convention? That would be more fitting, don't you think? Same guy, cut six, go.
2: Do you think it's too early for me to ask if the path to the presidency for a Democrat is going to run through DSA?
0: I think that we will be trying to influence the next presidential primary, and it's still too soon to say how.
2: Say who?
0: Yeah, to say who. You know, I think that many in the organization would be very thrilled if Alexandria Ocasio-Cortez ended up running, but ultimately that's her decision, and we'll be in conversation.
1: Then there's Nitha Raman, socialist L.A. mayoral candidate, on CNN yesterday. Cut seven, go.
3: Why are you a Democratic socialist?
6: You know, I'm a member of the DSA. I'm also a member of the Democratic Party. And I really got into this work to make sure that we are serving the people of Los Angeles. And I don't think there's particularly a Democratic socialist way or a Democratic Party way of fixing a street light or fixing a pothole or making sure that we're delivering for the residents of the city.
1: Then there's Mondami at a press conference yesterday. Cut eight, go.
7: And we raise taxes on the wealthiest New Yorkers instead of taking more from those with the least. Throughout this process, I've been reminded of the words of the Austrian economist Friedrich Hayek. If socialists understood economics, they wouldn't be socialists. If these past months have shown us anything, it is that socialists not only understand economics just as well as the capitalists who came before, but that we can solve their years of mismanagement through an embrace of our principles.
1: What does that even mean? What does that mean, Rich? It means nothing. This guy's a fluffer nutter. What does that mean? I don't know. Just like I don't know what he means. I don't know what he means. Ro Conman, in a video message yesterday, now this guy, Ro Conman, he and his wife are worth about $350 million. He spent a lot of time working the stock market. She inherited a great deal of money from her father, who was a auto parts, I believe, a magnate in Ohio. And Ro Conman Khanna has benefited from that enormously, and he's been talking about, you know, the rich and the, I don't know, the gilded years and so forth and so on. It's just sickening. All these punks are sickening. And again, they're second generation, perhaps, or third generation, or first generation. Cut nine, go.
8: Yesterday was a big night for progressives. Colorado shows a new generation of progressives like Milat are building a new and bold Democratic Party. It's time for the old guard to step aside.
1: Now, let me tell you about this guy. Rich, open your microphone a second. This guy contacted us and claimed he was a moderate. Remember that?
10: I do.
1: And he wanted to come on. He said, I'm a different kind of Democrat. I'm more moderate. We may not always agree, but we may agree on some things. Remember all that, Rich?
10: I do.
1: Now look at him. He's a complete whore.
10: That is true.
1: What's that?
4: That is true.
1: It is true. He's a complete whore, this guy. It's disgusting. He's disgusting. I'm not even going to play any more of him. They're all disgusting, actually. All right. In today's summertime, and of course, there's a lot of big bills that come in summertime. 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

0: 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Here's Tucker Carlson. Remember him? I told you he was an a-hole. Praising Islam. Praising Islam. Hat tip, Dunk Bar TV, cut 13, go.
1: I'm not going to take another lecture in my country about Islam this, Islam that. You're lying.
2: Whatever it's worth, a pretty fervent Christian. And I feel completely comfortable here.
0: By the way, how is he a fervent Christian? What does he do? People throw these words around. I'm just curious. He's a fervent Christian? How? Does he seem like a fervent Christian to you folks? I'm just wondering. He gets to question my faith. I'm questioning his. Where is he a fervent Christian? How? By praising Sharia law and Islam? I don't understand. Go ahead.
3: In the Middle East. It's amazing. It's amazing.
4: Well, I like it here. A lot.
5: The mockery of Islam. And no president should mock Islam. He's like, you know what Islam means? Submission. I don't think I'm against that, actually. Anyone who submits to God, like, I'm just for that.
6: The Christian worldview, and by the way, also the Muslim worldview, is a universal worldview. Anybody can come to this faith.
7: And many times I said on television, the problem is Islam, the problem is Muslims. Like, they all want to kill us. They're all crazy. They're all in this lunatic suicide cult created by Muhammad in the 7th century. And I believe that. I was hysterical. I believe that. Now, that's not true. Nothing about that is true.
8: DPUSA did a poll, and they asked the audience, you know, what they considered to be the greatest threat to America. And they did put radical Islam at number one. I'm wondering where you think those sentiments are coming from.
9: It's from the Israeli government. You know, I don't know anyone in the United States in the last 24 years who's been killed by radical Islam.
10: How many Americans have been killed by Shia terrorism in my lifetime, which is 56 years? I can't think of any.
5: Islamic Jihad, whatever that is. Islamic Jihad. Sharia law.
11: Well, in...
5: Sorry, Sharia law!
11: But you should know, Seth, that the real danger is Sharia law. Sharia law. And you can tell when you go to a place like Abu Dhabi or Riyadh, like, oh, man, I hope we don't ever wind up with a society like this, with a rape rate of zero, where you leave your keys in your
0: Lamborghini. Oh, bullcrap, you moron. The brutalization of women, the indentured servants. Listen to this jackass. Go ahead.
11: worry about it being stolen. And, you know, if people want to get wasted, they do it at home. You know what I mean?
12: Yeah.
11: I hope we don't wind up with that.
3: I have more in common with the sincerely religious Pakistani cab driver. Pakistanis are all super nice to me, and the whites are all kind of craven and sad.
6: I just like reverent people. And anyone who bows down before God and admits I'm not God 5 times a day, but that person is not by definition my enemy.
0: Boy, this guy is incredible, isn't he? He doesn't know a damn thing, or he's a liar. And I guarantee he hasn't read any of the scholarship. By that I mean the Islamists. And what they have said, I've told you, I have it right on my desk, Ayatollah Khomeini's Mein Kampf, the Islamic government. You don't get that out of here. I don't know what it bothers me. I don't know, it bothers me. Look at the treatment of women. Look what's going on in Gaza right now. Look what's going on in Iran right now. The slaughter, the hanging, the rape, the torture. We'll continue to deal with him because he is a definite bleeding hemorrhoid on the body politic. Ladies and gentlemen, have a wonderful July 4th weekend. I'm honored that you're here. I am blessed that you're here. We're all blessed by this great country. And together, you and I, we are going to defend it against this enemy. God bless each and every one of you. I'll see you soon. Have a good night.
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2: It does continue to climb after Russia unleashed that major drone and missile attack on Kyiv overnight in what the city's mayor described as the most massive attack on the Ukrainian capital. And the Kremlin saying it only targeted military sites, but among the places hit was a nine-story residential building.
3: ABC's Britt Clendett. The Labor Department reports just 57,000 jobs were added in June. That's just half of what was expected, and a revision. 74,000 fewer jobs were added for April and May. University of Michigan professor Justin Wolfers.
4: After the previous jobs report, it was a yabba dabba doo moment. It looked like the economy was sailing forward and was downright strong. This has caused us not just this month's number, but a couple of the revisions to the previous months. It has brought us back down to this is healthy, but it's not amazing.
3: The stock market was higher because these lower jobs numbers have investors thinking interest rates may be coming down. The daredevil couple that got engaged at the top of the Empire State Building released from jail after a brief court appearance today. No plea. They're due back in court next month. The FDA upgrading the recall of hundreds of thousands of bags of popular potato chips. The recall of Zaps and Dirty Brand chips now at level one. That's the highest risk level. The chips made by Utz were first recalled in May due to salmonella concerns. Large black SUV spotted driving into a tented area outside Madison Square Garden as festivities for what's being called Taylor Swift and Travis Kelce's wedding are getting underway. The main event allegedly Friday night, ABC's Morgan Norwood.
5: And the guest watch is on. Friends like Sabrina Carpenter and Ed Sheeran already spotted in the area. Tomorrow, an even bigger celebration with more than 1,000 guests partying from about 4 p.m. till 4 a.m. Saturday.
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3: Months after the FBI raided Georgia's Fulton County election office and seized 2020 ballots, the agency is surging resources into the state. ABC's Olivia Rubin reports.
8: Priority investigation. That is how the FBI is describing its ongoing investigation into the 2020 election in Georgia, according to a source and an internal FBI memo I reviewed. According to that memo, the FBI is surging 260 FBI personnel, including intelligence analysts from around the country, to help with this effort.
3: A breakaway group of Catholics in rural Switzerland have been kicked out of the church.
9: During a ceremony this week, four bishops were ordained by an ultra-conservative sect of Catholics known as the Society of St. Pius X. The group opposes calls to modernize the Catholic Church and rejects the reforms that were adopted as a part of Vatican II. The ordinations came with a threat that the new bishops would be kicked out of the church forever, and this week, Pope Leo XVI did just that. He accused the bishops and those who ordained them of creating a schism, which means an intentional break with the church, and then he had them excommunicated. Sherry Preston, ABC News.
3: The Tesla driver who crashed into a home in Texas last month, killing a woman inside, has now been charged with manslaughter. Michael Butler appeared in a Harris County court today. Butler claims he was operating the car in self-driving mode. Tesla says the car was going 73 miles per hour and Butler had overridden the self-driving mode. Dave.
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1: 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Big headlines don't stop in Washington. They land right here in Middle Tennessee.
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3: Hey, what's going on? 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
4: 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My name is Chris Hand. In about an hour, Representative Andy Ogles will be calling in. Looking forward to hearing from the congressman. I don't know. I said yesterday that I texted him and he never texted me back. And then, like, immediately after, he texted me back. So I don't know. I didn't mean to shame Andy into an interview, but I'm excited to talk to him. It's been too long since we've had Mr. Ogles on the program, and I'm looking forward to the conversation. Andy is pushing a few pieces of legislation: the Remigration Act and the a new piece of legislation that would essentially pump the brakes on pregnant ladies entering America, so that way their babies can have citizenship. So we're really looking forward to the conversation with Congressman Ogles. Again, that'll happen in about an hour. In the meantime, we're kind of doing, like, I don't know, it feels like an agenda-free Friday. We can talk about anything you want to talk about. It's one of those slow news days. I mean, we have some stuff. Like, if I was forced to do a show, I have plenty to talk about. But if you guys want to change the conversation to anything you want to talk about, we're more than happy to oblige you. 615-737-9986. You can also jump on the text line by the same number. And the chat is always jumping on YouTube and Rumble as well. Our friend up to the north in America's hat, Tony in Montreal. What's up, Tony? How are you, man?
5: I'm good. How are you?
4: Good. What do you got?
5: Well, I was impressed with Alito's dissent in the birthright citizenship petition. I thought his judgment, his raison d'etre, or his ratio, was highly intelligent, because he said very simply, someone could be born in the United States, leave, go to an enemy country, and use the ability to have an American passport and do damage to your own country.
4: Yeah, well, and that's not a conspiracy theory. Like, we already know that Chinese nationals are doing just that, and they've been doing it for a long time. I found a story that I played on the air. I think it was the day after the decision came down. It was a couple days ago, but it was from 2013, and there were protests going on in Chino Hills, California, because they didn't want Chinese nationals coming in for the explicit purpose of having a baby, so that way you can have American citizenship. I mean, you think about what that can do. Elections are decided by counties, and it's decided by small amounts of votes, not massive. So if you had 10,000 Chinese nationals going and invading a county like, what's the one in Arizona? I'm drawing a blank. I think it starts with an M.
0: Maricopa.
4: Maricopa. Thank you, sir. You have 10,000 Chinese nationals that go in and they get their apartment a year before the election in Maricopa County. They can absolutely swing that election. You know what I mean?
5: But it's worse than that, Chris. This is happening across the globe in all European countries, including England, where Starmer has let this go and Carney has done this. This is the Carney de-immigration program for Canada. What he's done, okay, is he's invited all these people into the country. And I said to Mason, when a person comes to Canada, on day one, the Canadian liberal lunatic government gives this fake refugee claimant who's come through multiple countries before he comes to Canada $3,874 day one and multiplies that monthly for a full year to a total package of $80,000. And I, as a 67-year-old Canadian-born person who has worked every day of his life from the time I'm 16 until now, I have never taken unemployment once in my life. I get $470 per month as a pension from the province of Quebec, and I cannot get my full pension from Canada until I'm 65.
4: It's insane.
5: So because I haven't applied for it right now, I'm stuck at $470. But someone that comes in from nowhere, who has done nothing and added nothing to my country and has done the same thing in your country. And if you guys are listening to me and you like what I say, you have to stop this incentive-based refugee fake program.
4: Yep.
5: Hungary did this, Chris. Hungary said, you're not getting any money. If you come here as a refugee, you get zero welfare. Guess what happened to the refugee claimants? It went to zero. You know that this is only a fake thing that's going on. Listen, if you're in an African country that's killing you for X reasons, there's about 50 other countries you could go to. If you're in the Middle East and someone's attacking you, you could go to a lot of other countries. Why are you choosing England, Canada, and the United States? Because there is a Soros, Singham, and Qatar money program to destroy us from within. And as one of your guests said, you can, I think it was, sorry, it was Roy Belaga, the former Illinois governor.
4: You're talking about Rob Blagojevich?
5: Yeah, Blagojevich. He said, nobody can defeat America by attacking America from outside with military force. The whole point is to defeat America from inside, exactly like you were speaking today of the young people that are being proselytized by Marxists and BLMists and white guilting professors that are guilting the entire U.S. population into this indigenous nonsense and this anti-American birthday stuff and LGBTQ nonsense.
4: But this has been the plan for a while with these commies, Tony. And I've played this on the show a couple times. And it's about an hour and a half interview that I think everybody should be watching. And it's from the 80s. And Tony, I appreciate the call as always. You're always welcome on this program. But it's Yuri Bezmenov, a KGB defector. And I can't tell you enough how much you need to watch this interview to understand what's going on in America today. It's ideological subversion. That's what's happened in America. And the ideological subversion is 100%. Like, you can't argue with this. It's what happened. Ideological subversion, psychological warfare. This is started decades ago. And yes, we're seeing the fruit right now. The fruit is rotten. I mean, you got a bad tree. It's bearing bad fruit. But Yuri, He literally laid this out for us in the 80s. Like, we didn't pay attention when this happened, but we should have. And you should find this interview. You can find it on X. The entire thing is available. You just search Yuri Bezmenov. And it's Y-U-R-I, Yuri, B-E-Z-M-E-N-O-V. But this is what he was talking about decades ago, the psychological subversion.
6: Or psychological warfare. What it basically means is to change the perception of reality of every American to such an extent that despite of the abundance of information, No one is able to come to sensible conclusions in the interest of defending themselves, their families, their community, and their country.
4: So you look at the birthright citizenship. Okay, we just had the Supreme Court not be able to come to a logical, common sense conclusion to defend our country, our community, or ourselves.
6: It's a great brainwashing process, which goes very slow, and it's divided in four basic stages. The first one being demoralization. It takes from 15 to 20 years to demoralize a nation. Why that many years? Because this is the minimum number of years which requires to educate one generation of students.
4: This is why the commies went after the schools first.
6: In the country of your enemy, exposed to the ideology of the enemy.
4: Communism.
6: In other words, Marxism-Leninism ideology is being pumped into the soft heads of at least three generations of American students without being challenged or counterbalanced by the basic values of Americanism.
4: I mean, I don't want to be like dark and pessimistic on America's 250th birthday, but you should absolutely watch this interview. You should watch the entire thing. It is eye-opening. It is one of the greatest interviews that you'd ever be able to watch. I'm just telling you. 615-737-9986. Let's go to our friend Dave in Hohenwall. What's up, Dave?
0: Hey, how you doing, Chris?
4: Good. What do you got?
0: Hey, actually, just an aside here, I want to present something. But in the 30 years ago when I lived in Memphis, Yuri Bezmenov came to Memphis. And I was hosting him for a day, so I got to travel around with him.
4: Really?
0: It was quite an interesting experience.
4: That's fascinating. So, what was Yuri like? What was that experience like?
0: He was a dry guy.
4: Most of them are, right? That's a Russian thing. I've heard once that Russians, when they were being spies, they tried to mimic how Americans talk with their hands. Because then it would be less noticeable when they were about to pull a weapon on someone.
0: Yeah, no emotion. But, yep. Hey, I want to present something on birthright citizenship that most people are not aware of. Birthright citizenship came about us because of a 1898 Supreme Court case where a Chinese couple or a Japanese couple, they were applying for citizenship in the United States, and the wife was pregnant. And the court was asked if she had a baby before they received their citizenship, would the baby be an American? And the court said yes. Okay. So there has never been a statute of any sort about birthright citizenship. It's all a Supreme Court opinion. And my point is this. If you look at the SCOTUS website, it says opinions. If you read Federalist Paper Number 78 by Alexander Hamilton, he says the court, meaning the Supreme Court, has neither force nor will. Means it doesn't wield the sword, or it doesn't have the power of the purse. So I don't know why our legislature in Washington or our congressmen don't just say, court, thank you for your opinion. We're not going to implement that, because that's how the court was supposed to function. It does not have the power of law.
4: Well, I mean, I would love to see that. It doesn't seem like that's happening, you know? So, it does look like we're going to have to find other means to get it done. Dave, I appreciate the call, and I think it's so cool that you saw Yuri in Memphis. This is another clip of former KGB, defector, former KGB agent, Yuri Bezmenov, warning that you don't destroy a country with bombs. You demoralize it.
6: What it means is to change the perception of reality of every American to such an extent that despite of the abundance of information, no one is able to come to sensible conclusions in the interest of defending themselves, their families, their community, and their country. It's a great brainwashing process which goes very slow, and it's divided in four basic stages. The first one being demoralization. It takes from 15 to 20 years to demoralize a nation. Why that many years? Because this is the minimum number of years which requires to educate one generation of students in the country of your enemy, exposed to the ideology of the enemy. In other words, Marxism-Leninism ideology is being pumped into the soft heads of at least three generations of American students without being challenged or counterbalanced by the basic values of Americanism, American patriotism. The result you can see, Most of the people who graduated in the 60s, dropouts or half-baked intellectuals, are now occupying the positions of power in the government, civil service, business, mass media, educational system. You are stuck with them. You cannot get rid of them. They are contaminated. They are programmed to think and react to certain stimuli in a certain pattern. You cannot change their mind, even if you expose them to authentic...
7: That we are unapologetic about our socialism. There are also other issues that we firmly believe in, whether it's BDS, right, or whether it's the end goal of seizing the means of production, where we do not have the same level of support.
4: The end of that clip of Zohran Mamdani, you're watching it happen in real time. Let's go to our friend Brian on the road. What's up, Brian?
8: Hey, brother. Good morning. Thanks for adding Gabe to the team. I like him.
4: Dude, we all love Gabe. He's already adding a lot. We're going to allow the pro zoo take. I think that that's one of the things that we have to agree to disagree on. And we're going to have moments like that. But other than that, he's been pretty strong.
8: I'm just like you. I feel the same about that and sports. Me and you see eye to eye and all that, the zoo and all that stuff. Anyway, Gabe, he laughed at my joke, so I like him. I said, I want to talk to him about birth naming your child. Congratulations.
4: Thank you.
8: And I want to know, I want to throw out there the word Brian, B-R-I-A-N, because there's no other spelling. And I'll sell it for $50. I'll start bidding. And then anybody else who wants to do that, you need all you can get, bro. You got like button.
4: Are you paying me $50?
8: Yeah, I'll pay you $50 to name him Brian if it's a boy, and if Brianna if it's a girl. And look, don't take what? I've been around a long time, bro.
4: I'm already moving past Brian. I feel like I could get more from a betting market like Kalshi.
9: I'll pay you $100 if you name him Gabriel.
4: I'm gonna reach out to Kalshi and say, how about $250,000 and it'll be Kalshi Hand. You guys have the money.
8: Look, from birth, just set him up as an LLC. And when the Democrats get back in power, you'll be a multimillionaire in no time because you got to monetize this thing, bro.
4: I love this idea. I don't know if it's going to fly with the wife, but I feel like I feel like if I can get into like the hundreds of thousands of dollars, I may be able to talk her into it. Like, come here, Pepsi. Stop climbing on the counters. Pepsi.
8: I told my daughter Nina, who knows Virginia, that I said, now I'm gonna do this. She said, Dad, don't embarrass him. I said, I'm not.
4: That's hilarious.
8: I'm gonna tell him that I'll pay $50. Hey, along with your, I've been listening to you, of course, and Yuri thing. He's wrong about a lot of things. You do change the mind and hearts of people. You absolutely do. But it takes a lot of stupid, lazy people. And you know what stupid, lazy people like?
4: Free stuff?
8: 100%. Ding, ding, ding, ding, ding. You hit the lotto, bro. They like free stuff. And if you promise them things, they think you're going to deliver. You know that.
4: Yep. And the useful idiots always get it first, Brian.
8: Well, it's the ideological fight, and we got to have it. And I'm gonna throw down the gamut and say it's 51 smart people. It's a battle for evil here. Evil is trying to take us over, and we got to stop it. And I hate to say this. I know you don't like for me to say this, but some people are gonna have to die. We're back to the revolutionary times, bro. We're gonna have to take a stand in this country. Have a great day. I love you.
4: Anyway, it wouldn't be the 250th celebration of America's birthday if we didn't have Brian on the phone making me say that we don't advocate for violence on this show. So we don't advocate for violence on this show. However, that one time it happened 250 years ago, that was pretty based. That was pretty sick. And we thank them for that. I got a text from Pamela Furr. She said, don't touch the hot stove, Sprite. I will absolutely. If any major company in the Nashville area or globally would like to buy the naming rights to the new baby, bidding starts at $250,000. I'm putting it out there. And we will absolutely keep the name for the first 18 years of that child's life.
10: then legally they could change it. If they
4: legally,
10: want
4: then it's up to them. But we guarantee that it would say Kalshi or Polymarket on that birth certificate. Okay?
11: DraftKings hands, get off the table.
4: DraftKings, what are you doing up there? That would be hilarious. Could you imagine that conversation if I had to have that with my wife? Okay. Be like, hon, I know. We don't want to name the kid DraftKings. But they're offering us $500,000. We'll just call him DK.
11: That's what I'm saying.
4: We'll just call him Deke. It'll be fine. It'll be fine. I think that we could make some good money. In fact, there's a sales guy hovering outside the studio right now. I think he might have heard.
11: Pay the house off. Start a college fund.
4: He's going to be, listen, Cars for Kids had some bad press, and they really want to fix this. I'll be like, I don't know. Okay, I'll do it. 1024, Supertalk, 99.7, WTN.
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1: 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There's the headline. Then there's the story behind it. 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
10: That's Sam Rutherford in the newsroom. My name is Chris Hand. 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
4: I texted my wife about selling the baby name rights for money, a lot of money. It says red, but I haven't gotten a statement back yet.
11: Maybe she's drawn up a contract.
4: I said $250K for DraftKings Hand. Who says no? So,
11: I mean,
4: I'm waiting for a statement back from the home office.
12: I was trying to find a way to fit in Handy Helper.
4: Somebody suggested Hamburger Helper.
12: Yeah. That doesn't have hand in it.
4: Yeah, but the icon it's, is the glove.
12: Is a hand, yeah.
4: It's the glove. Hold on to bubbles. It's bubbling. I might get a yes or a no here soon.
12: I have a feeling.
4: You have a feeling?
12: Which way it's going to go.
4: She said, okay, here's what she said. Would consider for middle name. I don't know. I think what that really tells me is that the door is cracked open. And if some company made the right offer, we could have young Polymarket joining the family. We could have Lil Kalshi. John in Lawrenceburg said MS Now Hand. Oh,
11: I don't think they could afford it.
4: I would do it. It would be like we would take it back. We would make it cool. We'd make it cool.
10: It'd be the MS Now with a heck of a Twitter account. MS Now hand. We don't dead name. We wouldn't call the kid MSNBC. So there's that. All right, we got a lot to get to. Don't forget, Andy Ogles is joining the show at 11:05. They have campaign funds, right? Campaigns have to advertise. What if we named the baby Andy Ogles for Congress hand? You think that they would be allowed to spend on that? I don't know. I'll ask them. 10:30, Super Talk, 99.7.
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10: 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Hey, how are you? My name is Chris Hand. 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
10: Oh, yeah. You gotta get some help. 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I thought that was towards me. Like, that's harsh. I just thought it was funny again. I don't know. 615-737-9986 if you want to join the show. A lot of people waiting to chime in. Now, let's go to our favorite Hebro in Smyrna. What's up, Dave? How are you, sir?
13: Shalom and mazel tov on the new addition to the family.
10: Thank you, sir. Appreciate you.
13: I have come up with a brilliant masterstroke to solve your naming rights problem and win the culture war in one fell
10: swoop. Oh, let's go. I'm here for it. What do you got?
13: TikTok hand.
10: All right. Listen.
13: What better way to defeat the most insidious PSYOP social media app run by our biggest adversary than by selling the naming rights to your kid and turning it around on them?
10: I would even settle for the parent company. I'd call the kid ByteDance if you needed me to.
13: I mean, there you go. And if that fails, there's always DraftKings, and then you can call DK Metcalf from the Steelers.
10: Yep.
13: And you can say, look, we'll call him DK and you can get a cut. And see, I mean,
10: there's a lot of money to be made here, Dave, and I don't want to leave anything on the table, you know.
13: Here. There are endless possibilities.
10: But I gotta start opening these calls, you know. I gotta get an agent or something because we only have a limited time for negotiations.
13: That's right. The window is closing.
10: Yeah, exactly. You wanted to talk about mind control? Tell me what your thoughts are on mind control.
13: Well, I think.
10: Do you think the CIA would let me name the kid MK Ultra?
13: Ooh, I like that. I mean, as long as you don't have to, you know, feed the kid acid or anything. that probably wouldn't end well, and I don't think the wife would approve.
10: No, I don't. I think that's where she would draw the line.
13: I'm going to go with no on that. But no, not necessarily mind control, but the PSYOP type stuff. It has been going on for years. If you look at, you know, the anti-war protesters from Vietnam, a lot of those guys, especially the SDS and the Weather Underground, they were funded by the KGB. They were instructed in insurgency tactics by the KGB. And two of those people went on to write curriculum for education departments in colleges across the country, Bill Ayers and Bernadine Dorn. I mean, those two people literally write curriculum that are in education departments in universities across this country.
10: Yeah.
13: So, I mean, you're indoctrinating the indoctrinators. I mean, it's literally bottom up, top down. And, you know, obviously when the Soviet Union went kaput, the Chinese, who are masters at playing the long game, just evolved the playbook and play it better.
10: Yeah, no, I mean, you're absolutely right. And it's one of the reasons why, like, you got to get your kids out of public schools and you got to get them into homeschooling. Education was the first thing captured in this war.
13: Yeah. I mean, you know, when you and you know, I'll end with this because I know you got a lot of callers, but to show how little history people know, something that I didn't even know until 2010, in honor of our 250th birthday, there's a guy named Chaim Salomon. He was a Jew, and he was, along with Robert Morris, one of the founders or funders of the revolution during Valley Forge. He helped raise money that kept that army fed. He has there's a monument to him in Philadelphia, but he's considered like one of the tangential founders, but he was the only Jew in the entire group.
10: Interesting. Well, hey, man, I appreciate the info, as always.
13: So happy birthday, America, and congratulations again, and y'all take it easy.
10: Thank you, sir. I appreciate you, man. That's our favorite Hebrew, Dave in Smyrna. Let's go to Michael, south of the borough. What's up, Mike? How are you?
14: Hey, man. Hey, Chris, Pop-Tart Hand.
10: What's up?
14: Mike won't go over. You know.
10: Listen, for the right price, I would call the baby Eggo Waffles if I needed to.
14: There you go. Yeah. All right, about the drones. Okay, about a month ago, Chattanooga announced they were going to have 500 drones.
10: Like a drone show in lieu of fireworks?
14: Yeah, no, and the fireworks, just like Nashville's doing. But Nashville wants to put 1,000 up there. Well, when it happened in Chattanooga, it wasn't long after the big scare where they caught all those people wanting to run into buildings. And my wife and I said, right, 500 more? What if somebody slipped something in there? And now Nashville says they want 1,000 drones. I'm just posing a question or a statement. You know, you can run with it or whatever, but that's all. Just a thought.
10: So your thought is, what if the drones start exploding on people?
14: Or what if somebody slipped some in that weren't authorized to be in there? Yeah.
10: Yeah. I mean, listen, crazier things have happened. We did see some people climb to the top of the Empire State Building yesterday. So it's like weird things are not out of the realm of possibility. I saw somebody online yesterday and their comment was like, thank goodness they just hung a banner. What if they started throwing bombs? I was like, yeah. Yeah, that's crazy. I don't know. I don't know if the drones are going to, if anybody would slip in a exploding drone with the other drones. I don't know. Maybe. Probably. I guess it's within the realm of possibilities. I've never seen a drone show. Have you ever seen a drone show? I feel like it's like, it could be cool. I don't know if it would replace the awesomeness of fireworks. Could be cool. Let's go to Mike in Portland. What's up, Mike?
15: Hi, Chris. How's it going?
10: Good, man. How are you?
15: Could you send that water company up here? It seems we got some male frogs that are playing leapfrog and give up after the first step.
10: Oh, my gosh. I'm so sorry to hear that. Yes, we can get better water up to you ASAP. These guys are very, very fast.
15: All right. But Chris, I've got an idea for if you have a son, the name.
10: Okay, tell me.
15: First name, Red, middle name, Wright.
10: Red right hand. All right.
15: There you go.
10: I like it. Thanks, Mike. I appreciate you. Let's go to Dylan. What's up, man? How are you?
16: Hey, how many times a day is Trump stumping that Natalie Harp? I think it's a bunch of times. What do you think, Chris?
10: You got to fill me in. This is our seminar caller. Happy 250th birthday of America. I'm gonna allow you to continue. Who is Natalie Harp?
16: You have a news show, yet you don't follow the news. That's pretty pathetic. You know who Natalie Harp is.
10: Enlighten me.
16: The young blonde that follows Donnie around printing up reports and social media postings that he would like.
10: Oh, wow. So what's your comment? Your comment is that
16: rumor is he,
10: Donald Trump rumor is sleeping with some young blonde?
16: Yeah, I mean, Melania must be so upset. Isn't that a violation of their contract?
10: Oh, yeah, dude. She must be furious. I'm stunned. I'm stunned that you broke this news. Can you, Mason, can you hit the breaking news sounder for me? Our seminar caller has just hit us with some absolutely stunning, shocking, breaking news. We need the sounder. Oh, there's a social media employee with blonde hair and blue eyes, and apparently Donald Trump is sleeping with her. And I'm sure that he would only sleep with a blonde-haired, blue-eyed Aryan princess because he's an evil, racist bigot. It's got to be true because the Republican from New Jersey told us. Thanks. Thank you. All right. That was great. I love that. Did I go too far when I said Aryan princess?
9: No, that was great. That was great. I'm very new at this phone thing, but I hope everybody appreciated that phone call.
10: He's a Gen Z producer. He only knows how to text. So sorry. I'm here for it. I don't care. I thought it was funny. Maybe I shouldn't have said Aryan princess, but I thought it was funnier.
9: It was hilarious. No, it was very funny.
10: She's blonde haired and blue eyes. Obviously, that Nazi wanted that Aryan princess.
9: Is that not how people address, like, I say Aryan all the time. Is that not, like, is that not politically correct?
10: I don't know. I don't know if it's politically correct. I just know that it was really reserved for Germans and Japanese.
9: I mean, maybe, but like, I just feel like that's just the term used for that, right? Like, what does it actually mean? Like, is there like a real definition for it?
10: I don't know. I don't think I've ever Googled Aryan.
9: I will now. Be just Let a picture me hold on. Of a ton I'll, of blonde, I'll Google
10: it.
9: People.
10: I'll Google it on the work computer.
9: Like, I have a nephew, and I call him my Aryan nephew all the time because, you know, I'm a brown individual, but my brother's white, and I have a nephew with blonde hair and lighter eyes.
10: It says, Aryan originally comes from the ancient Indo-Iranian term for noble. It is a historical self-designation of the ancestors of modern Iranian and Indo-Aryan peoples. Today, historians emphasize its roots as a cultural and linguistic label rather than a biological one. I'm not a biologist.
9: I mean, you're probably a better biologist than most leftists.
10: All right. Oh, hold on. Hold on. Hold the phone. Says here that there was a racist redefinition.
9: Okay, let's read the racist definition.
10: In the 20th century, Nazi ideology and other extremist groups twisted this concept to signify an alleged superior Caucasian or Nordic race. Today, scholars completely reject the pseudoscientific Aryan race theory. Outside of the historical and linguistic context, the term is primarily used by modern white supremacist groups to signal racist ideologies.
9: Dude, that's I guess that may or may not be how I use it. It's I don't know. It's like, I don't necessarily mean it as superior, but I guess if they want to say that a Brazilian brown individual is using it that way, then said, I mean, I won't reject it.
10: I may or may not use it that way. This is why we got Gabe on the team.
9: Dude, and I can get away with it a little bit because, you know, my dad's black and, you know, both my parents are immigrants, so it's
10: let's go. It's great. We have the pass. 10:51 is Super Talk 99.7 WTN.
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17: You might want to think twice about piling on that chili on your hot dog this 4th of July.
10: No, Ken, I'm going to stop you right there.
17: Why?
10: This is America, okay?
17: Oh, wait till I tell you why, brother Chris.
10: Oh, don't ruin it for me.
17: I'm not saying you have to.
10: I need my hot dog sauce, Ken.
17: Yeah?
10: I'm gonna be intentionally avoiding your newscast.
17: No, you need to hear it. It's going to be really good.
10: Ken, why are you going to do this? It's America's birthday. Couldn't you just wait till Monday to see massive diarrhea outbreak in the United States? Couldn't you save the story for Monday for us, Ken?
17: Well, see, that's the beauty of America. You've got a choice.
10: It's true.
17: You might want to get the double ply, by the way, on your way out the store.
10: As for me and my house, we choose diarrhea. That's Ken Weaver in the newsroom, ladies and gentlemen. We got headlines on the way in less than 3 minutes. Don't you love Ken Weaver? Everybody loves Ken Weaver. We got a lot to go on. We got Andy Ogles joining the show here in about 10-ish minutes, a little less. We're going to talk to him about all the stuff that he's working on. And he's got the Remigration Act, and he's working on legislation to make sure that them pregnant ladies, they're not allowed in the country anymore. I'm here for it. We're going to talk to him about it. It's been a while since Andy Ogles has been on the show, so we'll talk about all the things. I'm also interested if his campaign for Congress
4: would have $250,000 for some baby naming rights. It would get some headlines. I'm gonna offer it to the congressman first. First right of refusal. Andy Ogles for Congress hand. Hey, highest bidder. The window of opportunity is closing. So DraftKings hand, Kalshi hand, hamburger helper hand.
17: I like backhand.
4: Well, I just have to find a company with that name that's willing to pay me $250,000.
17: Oh yeah, that's right.
4: That's the key. I'm not just gonna do it for fun.
17: That's right, Brother Chris.
4: I'm gonna do it for money.
17: We're gonna get paid.
4: I'm gonna do it for money.
17: Yes, sir.
4: Dad, why did you name me DraftKings? Well,
12: here's the DK, thing. Let me tell you.
4: Sit down, DK. Your dad was a whore for money. And he talked your mom into a lot of things, clearly. we're excited. I got a lot of texters sending in some good ones. Brad just said, I guess chili dog hand is out. And for the right amount of money.
17: Hey, that's right, man.
4: Apparently they're going to need to spend some money to rehab their image after this weekend. At least that's what Ken is going to let us know in the headlines.
17: Yes, sir.
4: Fun fact. Per capita, you are more likely to die of diarrhea in India than you are of a firearm in America.
17: Well, now that's true.
4: I learned that.
17: Or one of those cruise ships.
4: It's true. Floating prisons, we like to call them.
17: Yes, sir.
4: Andy Ogles is joining the show next. Ken Weaver with the headlines on Supertalk 99.7 WTN right now. It's 11:36 on Supertalk 99.7 WTN. My name is Chris Hand. The show is brought to you by Better Water LLC. You can listen to us pretty much anywhere. iHeartRadio, TuneIn, the FM dial, Radio Classic. You can also watch the show. Rumble and YouTube are the big ones. The chat is always unhinged, and you are always welcome to join in on that. 615-737-9986 is the phone number. We're gearing up. We're gearing up. We're giddy. We're downright giddy. America's birthday is on deck. Hot dogs with chili will be served because we're about freedom, and that's what we do. We got Ken Weaver in the newsroom, Mason Fleming and Gabe Victel producing. Gabe, you know, this is like your first week here. What's more stressful, doing this job or doing your other job where you're at pride festivals or having bombs thrown at you by Muslim terrorists?
9: You know, it depends on...
4: Okay. Fair. That's fair.
9: Well, only because I'm so used to... You know, flights, crazy people, hearing insane people, danger, that it's like second nature. You know, I get the adrenaline rush every time, which I wouldn't call myself an adrenaline junkie, but you could maybe categorize me as that now. And this is new, so I don't want to mess up. So I am nervous, but I'd probably say the other ones.
4: Would it help if Mason brought in some pepper spray next week, as kind of like a bit of a threat?
9: Yeah. If he brought in mace and then also wore like a banana hammock, that would be exactly like my other job.
4: Okay. I think he has one of those lying around, so.
9: Yeah, I'm sure.
4: That's a mental picture. That
9: if
4: everybody...
9: not, he can borrow one of yours. Oh.
4: Play the lightning round music.
1: It's the lightning round with Chris Hand. With Chris Hand.
4: We do it every day at this time. All the stories that we wouldn't get a chance to get to or wouldn't fill a whole segment, and we talk about them here. We like to call it the lightning round. First story in the lightning round. It's, you know, listen, dirty commies do what dirty commies do, but I think this might be the most dirty commie thing I've ever seen. Ugandan mayor Zoran Mamdani, he's got a new thing because the city in New York, their power grid can't handle what's going on during a heat wave. And he's asking every single New Yorker to increase their thermostat to 78 degrees. This may be one of my least favorite things of all time. And it happens here too. They say, please, please don't crank your AC. It's too hot outside. And I always think to myself, That's exactly what the AC is for. To make my home comfortable because it's so hot outside. That sounds a lot more like a you problem than a me problem, because there should be other forms of...
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0: There's the headline, then there's the story behind it. 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
1: Now been charged for problems plaguing the renovation of the Lincoln Memorial Reflecting Pool in Washington. Three-time U.S. Olympian David Hearn has been indicted on a single count of destruction of property worth over $1,000.
2: President Trump claims
3: they came in with box cutters and they cut it up.
2: Reporters asking U.S. Attorney Jeanine Pirro what Hearn allegedly used.
4: Did he have any tools or was it just his bare hands?
5: Right now, we believe it's his bare hands, both hands.
4: So does that indicate in your belief that it was probably damaged before, or do you believe that he...
5: Oh, he damaged it.
4: Further, but do you believe it had already been damaged before?
5: He damaged the pool.
2: Hearn told ABC News he was biking near the pool when he saw a piece of loose paint in the water and reached out and touched the end. He insists he's no vandal, just a curious, concerned citizen.
1: 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More triple-digit feels-like temperatures are on the way Friday. 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
1: A Florida man is dead following a confrontation in a Walmart parking lot. No charges have been filed, but bystanders watched as the man was shot and killed. ABC's Rhianna Nally has more.
8: This confrontation over a parking space turning deadly outside a Walmart in Fort Lauderdale, Florida, leaving 62-year-old Bart DeGuglielmo on the ground, dying of a gunshot wound. An eyewitness telling ABC News it all started 5 minutes earlier with the two drivers yelling at each other through open windows.
1: The U.S. Coast Guard has released video of the agency seizing a boat allegedly owned by Brian and Lynette Hooker. The American woman has been missing since April when Hooker claimed she fell overboard and was swept away. ABC's Victor Oquendo has more from Miami.
9: The Coast Guard boarding the sailboat on May 9th, 1 month after Brian says Lynette fell from their dinghy and was swept away by the ocean. The two men, who are not identified, tell the Coast Guard they are taking that boat, the Soulmate, to Fernandina Beach in North Florida.
10: Avenue for the owner.
11: Yeah, is he going to meet you there?
10: I don't think so, okay. No.
11: So right now the boat's being seized?
9: While the Hookers are not named in the video, sources told ABC News the boat does belong to them. Last month, Coast Guard divers searched for Lynette in a new area off Elbow Key, near where the boat was previously anchored.
1: Iran's Joint Military Command Thursday warned oil tankers moving through the Strait of Hormuz to use its approved routes or face what it calls a forceful response. Dave Packer, ABC News.
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2: What's up, everybody? It's me, Chad Benson, still holding down the noon to three slot daily. But right now, here's a chance for you to hear a little bit of what we did earlier this week right here on Supertalk 99.7.
3: Yeah.
4: It's hot outside, everybody. We're going to keep you abreast of the situation, but it is hot. Kenneth warned you, continue to warn you throughout the day. Triple digits, not feels like. All right, we're past the feels like. We're not even, as somebody said earlier, we've passed ass a long time ago. We're just now in swamp. That's where we're living. So
5: this is unprecedented in the entire history of the world.
4: Yes. TVA said, we got it covered. We don't expect any kind of rolling blackouts.
5: NES said,
4: don't worry, we got you.
5: Oh, we'll hope we get it right this time.
4: We got you. TVA, NES, NSA, CIA, ABC, all of them said, we're good to go. Keep it cool. And now this is something we should be paying attention to. So we talk about the data centers and we know what's going on there. And again, I am not anti-data center. I'm pro-zoo and pro-data center. That being said, what happens if there is going to be so much, and I'm talking about a ton, because as much as they all want to talk about how, well, we're eventually going to be our own power station and blah, blah, blah, that's going to take time, right? And people recognize that. So just out of curiosity, what happens if there has to be rolling blackouts? Which you hope there's not, but let's just say there is. Do they also face the rolling blackout? Because in a lot of parts of the country, in the fine print, it says, you guys are at the top of the list of people who we don't touch.
5: Sure, Marsha Blackburn wouldn't have to suffer a rolling blackout.
4: No. She's probably got a backup generator and stuff like
5: that.
4: Oh,
5: no. Not at all. She knows people at NES that will guarantee that her power stays on. Or if it does go out, she's first to attend.
4: She's got the numbers, right? She knows. Yeah. You don't want the governor in waiting to have to wait, if you will.
6: Nashville Mayor Freddie O'Connell says his administration is looking to take the land that's supposed to be a potential data center near the zoo. Mayor O'Connell says his office is filing a condemnation legislation for that land near the zoo, which means Metro government is trying to use its eminent domain powers to take private property for public use. The mayor's office says Metro has a legitimate need for the property. There's been massive public concern over DC blocks turning the land into a data center campus because of the potential noise and environmental impacts.
4: I like how they say campus. Like there's going to be a bunch of kids going to school there.
5: If they have a legitimate need or reason to take the land, why is it just now happening?
4: Because they have a legitimate need because they're looking around and realizing everybody's pissed and the need is to try to save your ass.
5: That's just, obviously that's not, we're being facetious, but if you can't show a need has existed for a while and you're just now getting around to taking action on it, then what you're doing is lying to the Nashville community and trying to solve a problem through force and coercion.
4: Yeah, that's it. See, this is my take is they don't really want to take it. They just don't want them to have it. And the only reason they don't want them to have it is because now that everybody knows they have it and everybody's pissed about the fact that they have it, they've all they've all looked inside themselves and thought, uh-oh. And do you guys remember the big issues in Utah with their big one in that little community? I'm going to tell you guys what's happened since then and let you guys know that this isn't going the way that people thought it was going to go. So two of the Box Elder County commissioners who voted to approve the projects lost their reelection bids in a place where they pretty much won almost a shutout. Like that's how. Oh, and one of the most powerful political machines in there, Utah's longest serving Senate president, Stuart Adams from Layton, was blown out after becoming the face of the data center. And they're looking around and they're thinking, uh-oh, this isn't good. And again, I'm pro data center. But I continue to ask the question too, why there? But like Bell saying, first of all, if you're going to go with eminent domain, so what do we hope? Are we going to move another railroad track next to it? Because that way we can get through the Pacific? I don't get it. And why now? And everything they're doing, by all accounts, DC blocks, who are not, they're not leaving. They don't care what people have to say. They recognize that. They recognize, look, some places you're going to be able to go in and maybe make people feel okay about certain things. Maybe. And in other places, you're going to be the villain. And no matter what you do or say, you're always going to be the villain. So you just play the villain role. They came out here. They went to that thing. They said, look, we've already signed the contract. It's ours. We're moving in. You guys can't stop us. And then Freddie can go, I'm going to do it. Freddie's whole thing is, I think he wants to delay. Make it so it's so annoying and so frustrating that people just go, screw it, we're moving somewhere else. And then watch. They won't do eminent domain then if they decide to move. Which isn't shows
5: the,
4: you.
5: Isn't that kind of the thing that he's been doing with the Nashville Motor Speedway?
4: I think there's a portion just of that. It's delay, bluffing. Yeah. It's bluffing.
5: And license plate readers, delay. Oh,
4: license plate readers. Get me started on license plate readers. We have enough data going out. But.
5: Oh, it sounds like you don't trust government.
4: I do not trust government. Ugh. I do not. I trust that they get our data, a lot of it, and I trust that they do that, but I don't trust what they do with it. I don't think they trust what they do with it.
5: Government just wants to help you.
4: That's all they're there for.
5: That's actually a lie.
4: And the more of it there is, the better it is for all of us, except for we want small government. So I think the data center is, it's important. AI's not going anywhere. China, certain places, is kicking our butts. We're focusing a lot of our stuff into the world of, you know, the technology that's going to fight the future wars. But we've got to have this. We have land. Why there? I mean, that's what I'm trying to figure out. Like, why this? I don't know. And if I'm Freddie, here's the thing. What are you looking to do? Okay, well, what's the happy medium? Where can we find you something somewhere that could work for the both of us and I can look like a hero? Because as Bell said, the delay tactic, but you're going to use eminent domain. Why have you just decided to do it now? Were you looking at that property for the last several years going, man, we really need that property for something?
5: Don't know what, but something.
4: Something. No, you weren't. So if you're going to try to go through it, and let's just say DC Block says, screw you chumps, we're leaving. We're going somewhere else. And they bounce. Okay. Now what? What do you bet? Like I said, they decide, well, we don't need eminent domain now. And then you're stuck in a lawsuit. Because here's the thing. If they do try to do that and there is a lawsuit, we know where this is going. Because Trump and this administration and throughout have been extremely, extremely positive towards AI. And so I don't think it's going to, I don't think they're going to find a judge that's going to down the road. I mean, you might find one that'll stop it for now or uphold it or agree with Freddie, but eventually you're going to end up losing that. If indeed, but if the goal is to just delay, delay, delay, frustrate, frustrate, frustrate, well then, you know, maybe he's onto something. We'll see. We will see. Hot out there today, kids. And we talk about that because as we've been warning you, your dogs, your cats, your anything outside of reptiles. And by the way, for those of you guys who don't know, like I've raised massive lizards in my day. Extreme heat for a long period of time will kill your animal.
5: If they were actually just wild animals out in the field somewhere, what would be their defense mechanism against the heat?
4: They're for big lizards, they're going to get too near. Well, it depends on some of them. They're going to try to find some sort of shade. But for others, they'll burrow because it's cooler. You know, but for some, you know, some animals, well,
5: the water, like the water monitors, they just try to find water and stay cool.
4: Yeah. Water monitors, they live in, they're all over Southeast Asia. It's weird, man. You go to their parks in Southeast Asia, like we have alligators. They've got these giant monitor lizards just swim right by you and wander up to your picnic, which is hilarious.
5: Until they let the saltwater crocodile out of its pen.
4: Oh, was it American Croc who took that lady or that guy the other day? Was it American Croc? And then the lady that got attacked in Florida, they caught two alligators, one 13 feet, one 14 feet.
5: They ripped her apart.
4: Took her arms immediately. She died. They said she died inside of the ambulance.
5: Was she looking for selfie?
4: No, I don't think she was. But she was. Here's the. If you walk by a giant sign that has animals that may kill you, and it's Florida, just know every body of water has something in it that can eat you.
3: Yeah. I saw where they were swimming.
4: Yes.
3: Not smart.
4: No, it wasn't.
3: I mean, and I don't mean any, you know, I don't mean to disparage this poor woman and her loved ones, but my goodness.
4: There are just some places you look and go, if I was in central casting and I needed a place where there could be an alligator or a crocodile,
3: right,
4: this might be the place.
3: Right.
4: And even her friends warned her, even if it's clear, don't. Because they can hide, and it's the, first of all, it's the end of breeding season. So they're already territorial and aggressive. And these things were big. And it wasn't common sense. Dude, you know, this wasn't like we talk about people who try to do dumb things.
3: Yeah.
4: Because it makes us laugh, right? But that being said, this was one of those things where this wasn't a little old lady walking her dog next to a little park and the thing comes on shore out of nowhere and snaps up her dog.
3: Right.
4: This was a person who was warned, and it's sad. She lost her life. She did. And you know, the guy in Florida, I mean in Mexico, I mean, they've crocs, the American crocodile and the Morlitz, there's also been a crossbreeding of the two, which is weird. But they saltwater. And they're big too, by the way. American crocodiles, people think, oh, the salties are big. These things get up to 23 feet. Yeah. It's not some 8-footer that ate this guy. And I still love the guy.
3: That thing was massive.
4: Massive. Wow, they gave me a canoe and told me no. People, if a shark is attacking your friend, a lot of people, first thing you want to bounce, but then you think, okay, it's a shark. How good of a friend is he? That's always number one, right? It's like, oh, it's Jim. He wants me to help him move next weekend. But the sharks tend to bite you and go, oh, crap. I am so sorry.
5: That's not what I wanted.
4: Crocodiles will bite you and go, oh, you brought a buddy? Isn't this funny? Yeah, that thing was massive.
5: I'm not hungry enough for him right now, but I'll kill him and stuff him under a log for later.
4: Yeah, but the alligators, those are, it's like, it's the leather version of polar bears. You just don't. There are certain areas you don't go. And that was one of them. And again, like you said, it would not to make fun of it, but they're just, I'm begging you guys. I know some of you are going to go to Florida for vacation. Stay out of the water, even the pools. They used to tell you that in Florida. Check the pool in the morning before you jump in.
5: There was a young boy that was killed inside Disney World.
4: Yeah.
5: And they by an alligator, and it led to them going through and removing over 490 alligators from the park And if you walk through the park on average, you might see a couple, but you would never know there was almost 500 in there.
4: Yeah. Well, and the thing about that is I'm surprised in some of these areas there isn't more attacks. Because they were talking about how long it took them to react to and remove the alligators out of that pond, because that happened a while ago. So, and here's the thing. By the time that you've removed those 500, within a couple weeks, more will have moved in. And they reproduce, and they've laid eggs, and then all of a sudden it's too late. And in places like that, outside of big bass and a couple other big fish, for a while, they have no predators outside of humans. But just be careful out there. Coming up, a little Hot Take Tuesday. Hot Take, got some of your text messages about the data center. Again, the data center. I am all about the data centers. I just think that you need to read the fine print, and there are better places, I think, to put certain things. But this whole grab of eminent domain, I feel like, is a little bit more of a delay tactic than the actual thing that they're saying it is. Chad Benson Show, Super Talk 99.7.
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4: Hey, what's up? It's me, Chad Benson. Normally, I'm here from noon to 3. But right now, we're going to bring you a few highlights from this week right here on Super Talk 99.7.
3: Oh, God, I hope it's not cricket.
4: Is somebody trying to steal my prepaid hours? Are you kidding me? 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
7: Hot take, hot take, hot take Tuesday.
4: Well, hot take Tuesday.
7: Hot take. 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
4: What you got for us, young Bell?
5: If we're sitting on my couch and we're watching a movie and you start asking me questions, I'm going to throw you out the window. I haven't watched the movie either. I don't know what's coming up. If you need to go to the bathroom, I'll hit pause. You come back and ask me what's happened. I'll say nothing because it's on pause, dummy.
4: You know what questions are asking, Bell? Are you going to release me?
5: The answer is no.
4: No, we're friends. We're watching this movie.
5: Friends?
4: I promise I won't tell anybody.
5: Well, that is true. I usually do have to kidnap my friends to get them to come over.
4: That's okay. are you gonna release me? I'm so scared.
5: Not today.
4: Maybe if you're quiet enough when we get through this movie, maybe I will release you. What did somebody send earlier that a comic said when somebody said the same thing you said? And that person goes, did I get here before you? As if to say,
5: I've heard that joke and I can't remember who it was from.
4: So now if you're in a movie theater and you have to go to the bathroom, you can't pause it off. So you run and you come back and your buddy should say, dude, you didn't miss anything. That's it.
5: But what I would say is, why the hell are we in a movie theater?
4: That's right. It's a solid thing to say.
3: That's why you got to be careful getting them big old Cokes.
4: Oh, I know. That's why you got to get a movie catheter.
5: Fair point. Fair point.
4: Have you ever worn Regal diapers?
5: That's a whole new business model for them.
3: They should do that.
4: They should totally do that. We want you to eat a lot and drink a lot. That's why we got you the giant bladder buster.
3: However, take your diapers home.
4: After, like the 3D when you leave and you have to put them in that thing. You got to do the same thing. Got to do the same thing. What'd you have for us, Cam?
3: Well, the designer of Nashville's downtown loop, especially the South Loop, clearly believed that driving is too easy when people know which lane they need to be in more than 3 seconds before their exit.
4: Solid. It's good.
3: You've got eastbound 24 and westbound 40 merging, and a lot of those cats have to get to southbound 65, so they're trying to get to the left, while a lot of people on westbound 40 are trying to get to the right because they've got to go a different direction, and you have very little time to make that decision.
4: Yes.
3: And today, something happened to me today that brought me this idea. I got a little aggravated with a guy in an RV, a guy from Colorado, very nice RV. The man looked like...
4: Don't know about the man, but the RV was nice.
3: I get it. I understand. But what was happening is he was in the middle lane. I was in the left lane. I started signaling before I even got to the loop in front of this guy. And he's behind me. I've got room. I start going over into the center lane. Well, then a tractor trailer from the right lane is coming into the center lane at the same time. So I tap my brakes a little bit to give him time to get over, and then Colorado driver's upset with me. And yeah. I get it because he's probably thinking, too, what a stupid idea.
4: Yes. Yeah. Well, it's not just there. You know this. The lanes disappear, and there's no warning. In a lot of other states, they tell you, a mile from now, you're going to have to merge to the left.
3: Right.
4: Here, it's like, guess what? It ended. So there's that. So have fun. So that person's not parked. You ran into him. Why? Because he also ran into somebody because we got rid of the lane. I feel it's when I drive around here, and I try not to drive much because it's insane.
3: I don't blame you.
4: But I get on these things, and it doesn't matter where I'm going. 24, 65, 40, it doesn't matter where. I feel like every time is an adventure. Every time is going to be completely different. And I've never seen an area, especially right downtown where everything merges kind of all together, where it's a guessing game.
3: Yeah.
4: It is. Why are we slowing down? Okay, don't know. Oh, by the way, what happened to the lane I was just in? Just gone. Just doesn't exist. Used to. It was there. Nobody told me it wasn't going to exist.
3: Right. One thing I'll give Atlanta, you don't have people crisscrossing.
4: No.
3: They're getting onto the interstate from one direction.
5: Yeah,
3: it's
5: there
3: either
5: is,
3: the left or the right.
5: The tollway in Atlanta ends up at one direction being five lanes. When it comes time to exit onto the interstate, it's two.
3: Yeah.
4: Yeah.
5: It's like, that's just insane. It takes a government to make a mistake that bad.
4: Well, trust me. And, you know, like places like Atlanta and here in Nashville and quite frankly, big metropolitan cities where people want to go. When they built these things 50 years ago, they didn't. What you have to account for is, hey, what if our state sucks? We don't want to make it too big. Right. These thoroughfares, these motorways, these highways and byways. What if our state's good? We've got to be able to figure out what to do from there.
3: Accommodate.
4: Yeah. And they struggle with that. They struggle. Maybe we should do some eminent domain for that, sir.
3: Oh, there you go. Yeah.
4: Finally, for me. Look, I know you love your Miata. We all do. Your Fiero's nice. But Fiero. What's up, ladies? It's a Fiero. I pretty much have it paid for. if you're a grown person, if you're a young person, a blind person, no armed person, if you're a person from the past, and I do mean you actually still are there, and you have an alarm on your car, you are the only one that has an alarm on your car. And when your car alarm goes off and you think, I'm not bothered. I am bothered, as is everybody else, because we have the car alarm, right? You know,
5: and you do eventually hit the point where you're like, if I'm going to have to hear this, it's going to be because I knocked a window out.
4: Yes. Yes. Because we've had three go off in the last week.
3: Oh, man.
4: And I'm telling you this, the thing, one late at night, but two while my show was going on. And luckily the only thing that goes over the air is my cat. Who likes to get up in front of the microphone and say, what's up, ladies? How you doing? I'm a cat. But what drives me crazy is, you know you have an alarm. You know what your alarm sounds like. So go figure out what's going on and turn the damn thing off.
5: It very well could be me knocking your window out.
4: Could be. It could be. Although last hour we did talk about the club. I got a lot of shout out for that. You guys remember the club?
3: I remember that, man.
4: That's right.
5: Only the ones that I used to get sandwiches.
4: You don't remember the club? It was this
5: bar.
4: Yeah, it was fantastic. Nobody would steal your car.
3: Yeah, they couldn't drive it.
4: No, they couldn't. The club. And then they found out, hey, guys, did we make different keys for every one of these? It's just one key fits all. Oh, Lord. Just stop it, okay? Again, we love your 280CX. It's going to be awesome. 280. What was the one that? Datsun. Remember the Datsun where you could take the glass off the roof?
5: Yeah, what was
3: I remember the Datsun. I didn't know you could take the glass off.
4: Yeah, the glass off the little sports car they had. Was that a Z? It wasn't a Celica. Those were awesome, too, by the way. My aunt had a Celica. I thought she's pretty much...
3: They had ashtrays.
5: 280ZX.
4: Yeah, the ZX, man. If you could take that off. All right, if you've got a 280ZX and you want to have an alarm, right on. I'm with you in your members only jacket. Outside of that, turn your damn alarm off. Coming up. Talk a little World Cup. We'll talk about SCOTUS. I don't know if you guys are aware of this. There was some stuff that happened today. There's a kerfuffle going on. Maybe we discuss that. Maybe we don't. You don't know because they don't know. Chad Benson Show, Super Talk 99.7.
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4: Hey, what's up? It's me, Chad Benson. Normally, I'm here from noon to three. But right now, we're going to bring you a few highlights from this week right here on Super Talk 99.7.
8: And now up steps Ismail Saibari, a Dutch champion at PSG, the Dutch League's player of the year, can send the Dutch out of the World Cup sooner than at any other tournament in their history. Ismail Saibari can win the penalty shootout for Morocco with this kick. Yes!
4: Bye, Dutch. So the Germans lost yesterday to Paraguay.
3: Yeah.
4: The Dutch are out. And right now, Norway and the Ivory Coast, or Cote d'Ivoire, are tied at one in the second half.
5: If Germany loses to Argentina, isn't that kind of like losing to yourself?
4: Yeah. But this is Paraguay, but kind of Argentina. It's a little bit the same. Man, well, I was showing, so there's these, watching German people freak out over the loss in German is great because every fifth word is an American, is an English cuss word. They were like, that's a fuss, a fuss, bleep, pasa, pasa. And I'm like, I know what that is. I see that. The bleep in Paraguay, bleep, bleep, bleep. It was hilarious. It was, oh, Lord. That
3: wasn't
4: was.
3: This, didn't this like break a, like a long streak of Germany making it to the 16?
4: Yep. Yeah. Germany. Not only Germany, but the Dutch have never gone out this early.
3: Oh, wow.
4: Ever. Ever. The Dutch are one of those things. If you're making the tournament, we're probably going to get to the quarters, if not the semis. And the mathematician guy who has picked the last three World Cups picked the Dutch to win the whole thing. And as I like to tell everybody, oh, my God, they have to play the games.
3: They do have to play the game.
4: That is the thing. Now, you've got this game on here, but in a little while, France takes on Sweden. If you're looking for an upset, that's a no. The French are going to score goals. That's what they do. They're pretty much, that's who they are. The teams, but there are some teams, like the U.S., we could lose tomorrow night to Bosnia. We're not going to. And, or we could go through to the quarterfinals, and at that point in time, it's, you never know what's going to happen. You don't. The English play tomorrow. I tell you what, the English got to go, and they have to play against a team that does something that they're not very good at breaking down, which is they park the bus, and they wait for you to make a mistake, and then they sprint as a, like a full attacking force, and they get back and play defense. It could happen. We could have one of those weird things where all of the big teams are eliminated. There goes Argentina. There goes France. There goes, and it's America and Canada and Mexico against the Ivory Coast in the finals. Oh, that'd be hilarious. Oh, and tomorrow night, or it's tonight, Mexico takes on Ecuador. So here's a funny story. Ecuador and Mexico hate each other. And I'm not talking about soccer. I'm talking about the countries. Because a couple years ago, Mexico's embassy was raided by Ecuador. So they pulled out all of their people and they refused to talk to each other. So
5: why did they raid it?
4: There was somebody in there that was supposedly a whistleblower and they wanted him. So they just went in. And you don't do that because that is sovereign soil. Your
5: yeah,
4: embassy.
5: It's considered an invasion.
4: Yeah. And so, and even though that happened, not on, what's her name's watch, she says, she's like, we are not forgiving them. There is nothing about this that should be, no chance. So I was like, oh, this could get ugly. Did you, Ken, I know you've watched some of these games and you checked out. Last night they played in Monterrey in Mexico at this stadium. It's the BBVA stadium, but I don't know what it's called for this. Mm-hmm. That stadium was... The backdrop of that stadium was the most gorgeous thing I've ever seen. It looked like it, the mountains, the I think the Sierra Madre's over it. It yeah. didn't look real. Jack thought it was one of those screensavers. He's like, "There's no way that looks real, Dad." I'm like, "It is. It's gorgeous." So,
3: interesting.
4: Yeah,
3: I haven't watched since it all started. So I've got to get back on that and watch me some soccer.
4: Yeah.
5: And he's on this show?
4: He is, because he's awesome, and he knows what's going on. He gets it.
5: Where's our tuna boat?
4: Listen, about the tuna boat, we got that.
3: Except
4: for the tuna boat. We've got this. They got this going on. Chad, the French are going to wave the white flag. Yeah, not these guys. These guys like scoring goals. There's no waving the white flag. This will be the third. There's a good chance we could see a Argentina and France again.
5: When Germany tried to invade, if France had sent out their soccer team, they would have done much better.
4: Yes, if the French would have sent out this soccer team, they would have been bombed. They would have been bombed. And you know the sad thing about the Germans going home? All of the English had the best chance about the English. They beat them in the World Cup final in 1966, and their famous chant is, two World Wars and one World Cup. Oh, Chad, can you explain to your audience why it's not embarrassing for the player, the team, or their fans to fall around and roll around when they look like they get hit by a sniper and they get touched? You know what? It is embarrassing. That's why they've made the new rule that if you lay on the ground, they're going to bring on the sports trainer. You have to leave the field for a minute. And so part of that, though, is you'll see guys who are great and they'll try to stay on their feet and do the right thing. If they fall, they're going to get a free kick or a penalty. And doing the right thing doesn't pay off sometimes. Right. And that's frustrating.
3: It's kind of like in college football, whenever you got guys just falling down to slow the offense down.
4: Yeah.
3: Oh. You got guys on defense pretending to be, hurt.
4: What was that last year? Because they've changed that rule, right? Because you had guys that were totally doing that.
3: Oh, yeah. You get the school is fined.
4: Yeah, that's just nuts. And it's everybody's looking for an edge. Right? Like they changed the rules for this World Cup to, it used to be you'd be subbed off and you'd look around and like they'd be telling, hey, you're subbed and you're looking around. Where do I go off at? I've never played this game before. And they walk slowly. They shake everybody's hand. It takes like 5 minutes. Now you've got 10 seconds to get off or the other guy's got to stay out for a while.
5: You know what other rule's stupid?
4: We know, offsides.
5: Offsides is stupid.
4: Yeah, we know. We get it.
3: Man, that goal that Brazil scored to beat Japan, that was a thing of beauty.
4: It was. And the Japanese, everybody, I told you guys, the Japanese, the Scots, the love of the, goal, 2-1, Norway. The ginormous guy scored, Erling Haaland, who the ladies love. But that goal they scored yesterday, I was like, how is he open that much in the box at this late stage? And the other thing is, I felt bad, man. Those Japanese fans were crushed.
3: Yeah.
4: And South Korea is doing a national inquiry to why their team failed so bad. Uruguay.
5: They're making them walk home, too.
4: Yeah. Uruguay wouldn't fly their team home. I mean, these people take it in a serious way. And soccer here, whether some of you out there believe it or not, it's not only is it here, it's expanding. And in our league is growing, and it's going to grow in a way over the next 5 to 10 years. Because we hosted it in 94. It was an anomaly. It was neat, you know? Outside of real soccer fans, it was just neat because you were going to something that you'd never been. I mean, we were sitting in this, you know, we knew who the players were. We're sitting in the stands next to people who, you know, it was either this or Disneyland. It was exciting. It was like the Olympics. They would have gone to see biathlon if it was there. It's not that way now. It's not. So I'm pumped. Ken, let's talk about the weather. It's beautiful outside.
3: Yeah, it's gorgeous outside.
4: Okay.
3: If you love boiling,
4: yes,
3: it is gorgeous outside. Right now, we've got 93 degrees, real temperature. Humidity's 46%. Heat index is 98. So it feels like is 98. The extreme heat warning has been extended through all of Friday. Every day this week is going to reach at least 100 degrees, the real temperature. At least that's what the forecasters say. And then, of course, the feels like Thursday, that's the one where it's looking like I'm watching these weather folks on TV saying it could be as high as 114, maybe 119 in some places on Thursday.
4: Good God, man. That's disgusting. Okay, so you guys know about the swamp ass, and we're here to tell you, go get that monkey butt powder or anything else, because Chafee Chaferson, he's kind of like Elf on the Shelf, except he gets in your pants and he chafes up your thighs. You don't want that.
3: Now, swamp ass, if it goes for more than 3 days, you might want to go. You might want to go see your doctor.
4: Yeah, because after a while, you're going to get moss ass. Yes.
3: Especially if it's painful, swollen, or red.
4: Oh, God. And that's real. We're not kidding.
3: And I'm not going to say the rest because it's too gross.
4: It's yeah. That's all you need to know, especially if some of you are eating out there.
3: Yeah.
5: Don't want swamp ass if you're not a cat lover.
4: No. Because having swamp ass is one of those things where, like, you in your pants cooked fish inside of the work microwave. That's what it's like. You don't want that.
5: There's a wonderful thought.
4: If you can smell you, so can everyone else.
5: And sometimes, even if you can't smell you, everybody else can.
4: Yeah.
3: Mm-hmm. It says you got to wear loose, breathable cotton underwear and clothing.
4: Yeah. That's or
5: not wearing underwear.
4: Don't go outside. Take a tip from me, kids. Don't go outside right now. Not at this. Jack, I just talked to my son, called him during the break, and I said, because he's out doing tricks. I said, how's it going? He goes, dude, it sucks, dude. I said, thanks. I'm dad still. Appreciate that. But he goes, dad, it's gross. And I said, I know. Just getting out here, I'm sweating.
5: Hey, you want to come out here and live with me? Yeah. No.
3: Hey, listen to what you're supposed to avoid, boys.
4: What?
3: No heavy creams or oily products.
4: Really?
3: That can block your pores.
4: Oh, yeah, that can. You don't want that at all. I'm more of a powder guy anyways.
3: Yeah, you need the powder and breathable underwear.
4: Yeah, that's it. Be smart. Get that. Go get that cool underwear that's breathable, that's like the stretch. You know, the athletes use that kind of stuff.
3: Yeah.
4: Get some of that stuff. You're going to be
5: just
4: fine.
5: Just don't use cocaine in your socks because then you become an addict.
4: Yeah. This time of year, if you go in my bathroom, it looks like Scarface has been there.
5: It turned Mr. What was his name on
4: Tony
5: the show?
4: Tony Montana?
5: No. On WKRP. What was
4: his name? Oh, Booger. Johnny Fever?
5: No. The general manager.
3: Oh, Arthur Carlson.
5: Carlson, yeah. Yeah, he put the cocaine in his sock. And he's like, oh, my God, I'm addicted. I'm a junkie.
4: So true. By the way, apparently the football rule now is if a player falls down injured after the ball is set.
3: Right. Then he's got to sit out at least the next series.
4: And then there's a penalty.
3: Or next play. Mm-hmm. And then, there's a penalty.
4: Jason says, Chad, do you believe the Germany goal that was wiped away was foul? It was... No, I don't think it was. Based on the rules, it was. Do I think it's really a foul? I do not, because like everything, they protect the goalies too damn much. You could use your hands, for God's sakes, guys.
3: And they can use their fist.
4: Yes, yes.
3: I saw one guy get clocked. The goalie, the opposing player was right up on the goalie, and the goalie, I mean, punched the ball.
4: And then punched him.
3: And then punched him.
4: Last night, there's a guy that plays for the Dutch, Van Hecker. He got a black eye, then he got just eviscerated, where you could see the red like stripe on the side of his head. And then, and this is all in the space of 10 minutes, a dude comes down on him with his cleats as they jump, and he falls. Ooh. And he stands up, and his head's just pouring blood.
9: Ooh.
4: They stapled it on the field. That was kind of cool. That was his lucky night, and his team lost. So there's that.
3: Mm-hmm. And some of the replays, though, I am seeing some good sportsmanship.
4: Oh, yes, yes. I mean, you know, that last night there, that it was, because, you know, it's 4 years. It's like the Olympics, right? It's 4 years. And for many of these guys, you know, this may be it. Your team may not make it here again. And even if your team does, doesn't mean you're going to be on the team. So 4 years from now, you know, you go and listen. They talk. There's only three of these guys were on the team 4 years ago. This is your one shot. And so, and it's one and done now. And, you know, you see a lot of guys, especially a lot of the Brazilian players yesterday, trying to calm some of the Japanese players down.
3: That was cool.
4: That was cool. All right, coming up, we got stuff, more stuff, and a lot of other stuff on this hot Tuesday. Chad Benson, Super Talk 99.7.
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2: What's up, everybody? It's me, Chad Benson. You know me. I'm here noon to three every day. We're going to bring you a few of our finer moments from earlier in the week right here on Supertalk 99.7.
4: Ken, I don't know if you've saw this.
3: What's
4: that? While we are getting boiled, along with about 150 other million Americans.
3: Yes, sir.
4: It snowed yesterday in Montana.
3: Yeah. That's what I'm talking about, man. That's why I had to get out of Idaho.
4: 3 feet of snow in certain areas in Idaho, Montana, and Wyoming.
3: Yeah. Yeah, we went camping one time in Idaho in August, and we were in the mountains, but I did not expect what was going to happen that night. I wake up in the middle of the night in our tent, and I can see my breath as I'm breathing. And the earlier in the day, it had been like 90 degrees there at about 5,000 feet or more. I think that was, we were about 5,000 to 6,000 feet up. And I mean, I immediately got up out of the tent and started a huge fire. My daughter, man, at the time, she only had just like this little pink pony sleeping bag she was sleeping in, which that's probably my fault. I should have known.
4: Well, yeah, but you didn't think you needed Patagonia or North Face.
3: Yeah, I didn't know I was going to need like thermal sleeping bags. Oh, man, it was terrible.
4: Yeah. It was because I follow this person, her and her husband. They're like, oh, this is our vacation here. It's almost July. It'll be July tomorrow. And yeah, if you're thinking this is fake, this is snow. Snow.
3: And it can change.
4: And
3: in
4: they, and it, like you said, they're not prepared for it. They came to have a vacation where they wear at most a light jacket at night around the fire.
3: Right. Right.
4: Oh, Lord.
3: Not
4: Lord.
3: Enough. Not enough.
4: No. Coming up, a lot of stuff to talk to you. You know what starts tomorrow? Tomorrow is July 1st. You guys are thinking to yourself, what's happening? Oh, that's right. THC ban goes into effect.
3: Yep. No more flower.
4: Or as Tennessee wants, we're saving you from the wood chipper.
5: Yeah, I appreciate their concern, but I'll be handling my own affairs from here on out.
4: Oh my goodness me. Hey, good news is, guys, there you go. There he is. Pointed to everybody. Good news. That's that right there.
3: Yeah, man, some of these dispensaries that have had their own grows, wonder what they're gonna do with the excess.
4: I don't know. It's gonna be one of those nights where you're the last person in line at Kentucky Fried Chicken, and you're like, I give you $20 for everything you have.
3: We're going to do the right thing and burn it in the parking lot.
4: We're going to burn it at home in a bowl. I don't want anybody to see it because I feel sad. I might cry. What is, the frustration. And I do nothing. I am so teetotaler.
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15: From ABC News, I'm Dave Packer. A dangerous and potentially deadly heat wave has settled over half the country. In Pennsylvania, officials say more than 100 people suffered from heat-related medical episodes as they attended the Union Pacific Big Boy number 4014 train at the Reading Blue Mountain.

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2: A story of survival. 8 days after two earthquakes in Venezuela, rescuers pulled a 43-year-old security guard out alive from the rubble of a building. He was in a basement and able to stay alive thanks to a pocket of air in his workstation. Los Angeles County Deputy Chief Chris Allender heads one of the rescue teams.
5: All of our building engineers got together. We started working the problem. They created a safety plan to keep the victim safe and the rescuers safe. It took 5 days and a lot of effort.
2: A nun walking to Mass at a church in McAllen, Texas, was arrested as immigration officials increase arrests. Sister Amagulda, a Nigerian national and registered nurse at South Texas System, she's been since released from custody. ABC's Jay O'Brien has more.
6: Congresswoman Monica De La Cruz, a Republican who represents that area of Texas, and she posted, I'm going to read from it directly, quote, "Our immigration enforcement should target violent criminals. A Catholic nun on her way to church is not a threat to our community." When it comes to Sister Ubwaja, we should point out, we do know, based on some details that the diocese gave us, that she's been in the U.S. for at least 10 years. We do not know one way or the other her immigration status.
2: California has marked May 17th officially as Bruce Lee Day. Lee was born in San Francisco but spent his childhood in Hong Kong. He returned to the Bay Area on May 17th in 1959 and uses martial arts training to find success in Hollywood in the 1960s. Dave Packer, ABC News.
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7: Now, it's Red Eye Radio. Gary McNamara and Eric Hurley talk about everything from politics to social issues and news of the day. Whether you're up late or you're just starting your day, welcome to the show.

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1: All across America, we are Red Eye Radio. He is Eric Carly, and I'm Gary McNamara. Welcome and good morning. Thanks so much for being here this morning.
2: Hi.
1: All right. Here we go. Ugh. You know, there was so much discussion in the minutiae of what every judge wrote in the birthright citizenship debate that was going on.
2: Right.
1: But to me, it was real simple. I still haven't. This is months and months and months ago that you had Randy Barnett, who is basically a historian, faculty director of the Georgetown Center for the Constitution and co-author of The Original Meaning of the 14th Amendment, Its Letter and Its Spirit.
2: Yeah.
1: And in all of the mind-frying reading of the minutiae the different opinions on it, nobody has been able to defeat this opinion. Once I saw this a ways back, I said, all right, what can beat this? Mm. And this is when you look at the drafters of the 14th Amendment. Okay.
2: Right.
1: You know, what were they looking at? And he wrote about this months ago in an op-ed piece. Senator Lyman Trumbull, who managed the citizenship clause in the upper chamber, explained that subject to the jurisdiction meant not owing allegiance to anybody else, whether a Indian tribe or a foreign power. In fact, the drafters of the 14th Amendment, this comes down to, you know, this is the legal argument I cannot, that nobody that voted for, you know, voted that, that made the decision that the 14th Amendment protected birthright citizenship across the board.
2: Right.
1: This is the one argument that I have not seen defeated by anyone. We had talked about yesterday on one of the decisions where I think it was the Wall Street Journal said, Roberts just skipped by that. It's like,
2: yeah,
1: the argument, right, that would have been slam dunk. He's whatever. We're not even going to address that. We're just going to pretend that doesn't exist. And we just said that shows a weakness, because if I'm a Supreme Court justice, I hit every single argument, every single one. I don't sit there and say, all right, I'm going to take 8 out of the 10 points that they made and ignore 2 of them as if they don't exist.
2: Right.
1: When anybody who pays any attention can look at it and go, well, that's because you lose that argument legally. It said Senator Trumbull, who managed the citizenship clause in the upper chamber, explained that subject to jurisdiction meant not owing allegiance to anyone else, whether to a tribe, that's a Native American tribe, or a foreign power. Representative John Bingham, the moving force behind the 14th Amendment, used the same framework, referring after ratification to persons born in the United States and not owing allegiance to any foreign power. These statements and others demonstrate how leading Republicans explain the concept the text was meant to capture: birth plus full political membership. When you look at it, it's the Native American part of it that said Native Americans who were here before the members of the colonies were here, they were here, but didn't matter that they were here. They were exempt because if they were in a tribe and had loyalty to the tribe, they did not have loyalty to the United States. And when you look at, number one, illegal immigration wasn't even an issue back then, as we know, that wasn't even an issue that came up. But it's not really about that. It's about loyalty. It's about the fact that if you become a citizen from a foreign country of the United States, you have to take an oath. It's an absolute. We need to know where your loyalty is. Yeah. So for the Supreme Court to say that doesn't matter, we're clearly adding the Native American part of it, made it clear, doesn't matter whether you're here, it's where your allegiance is. I don't know of a legal argument that beats that part of the 14th Amendment.
2: No. And Roberts' decision just skimmed right over that. Yeah. What did he call it? Revisionist? Are you kidding me?
1: It's not. It's not revisionist. It's a fact.
2: It's very clear in my opinion.
1: When the 14th Amendment came out, if you were part of Native American tribe, it's in there.
2: Yes.
1: I mean, it's not like it doesn't exist. It's not revisionist history if it's in the 14th Amendment.
2: Right.
1: And so, they as he wrote here, he said, everyone agrees that it excludes at least three classes of people, children of diplomats, soldiers from an invading army, and American Indians maintaining tribal relations. In each of these categories, the status of the child depended on the status of the parent.
2: Yes.
1: The constitutional debate is about the original concept embodied in the text that explains these exclusions and whether that concept embraces or excludes children born on United States soil to parents who are unlawfully or temporarily in the United States. The court has never squarely addressed this question. This was written before,
2: right?
1: The decision the other day, and the one Supreme Court decision on the Chinese couple that were here,
2: Wong Kim Ark,
1: right?
2: Yeah.
1: You can look at that and say, if the Supreme Court was going to make a decision based on precedent, it might be if you are legally in the United States,
2: legally. And or permanently domiciled.
1: Right. Legally, yes. And permanently domiciled as they were. Nobody's debates that.
2: Right.
1: Then according to the precedent.
2: Yeah.
1: This isn't talking about whether I think it's a good idea or not. This is a strictly legal thing because I think it's a terrible idea to have a birthright citizenship.
2: Mm-hmm.
1: I'm talking about the legal stuff. If you look at it, the Supreme Court, the only correct decision that they could have made using past precedent would be if you are legally in here long term.
2: Right.
1: And I sort of agree with you. They didn't want to rock the boat.
2: This is something that we've seen, I think, in recent years, over the nearly 21 years that you and I have been doing this show together, is that the Supreme Court, and Roberts, I think, is, you know, as Chief Justice, but quite often it's Roberts in his opinion writings, you can go back and look. They're afraid of the fallout. What would happen if we made this decision? But that's not your job. The fallout isn't the issue. The impact isn't the issue. It's whether or not this is constitutional. Whether or not in this case, birthright citizenship, and should be abolished because the 14th Amendment made it clear. And for him to say revisionist, I said to myself, well, that's really rich, because I remember the decision on the Affordable Care Act where you said, well, they wrote penalty, but they meant tax. If they meant tax, they should have used the word tax, and they're on different words. They're on different pages in the dictionary, those two words, for a reason, and they can write it that way. And see, that was the problem. And I think it's been the problem for a number of years in modern years with the Supreme Court. They're afraid of the undoing, the fallout of the undoing.
1: And that's not their job.
2: That is not their job.
1: You know, but as I've said, you can only say revisionist. Can you explain why it's revisionist?
2: Exactly.
1: Because when you look at it, what would be the reason? Children of diplomats, you can understand that.
2: Exactly.
1: Soldiers of an invading army, you can understand that.
2: Right.
1: Well, American Indians that are based here,
2: right,
1: and showing loyalty to their tribe that they've always had.
2: Right.
1: Well, why can't they have dual citizenship?
2: Right.
1: Why can't they? Because what is the other reason besides
2: loyalty?
1: They haven't pledged loyalty to the United States?
2: Loyalty.
1: And then when you look at what our legal immigration system is, when you come in and you are not from this country and you want citizenship, you have to pledge allegiance to the United States.
2: And the diplomatic example to me is if you want to look at that, I think the Native American example exemption is it lines it out perfectly. Both of those, because you ask yourself, right. And that was my question. So why do we have those exemptions? Right. Go back to the very beginning and the idea behind those exemptions.
1: Well, even all you can make the case all three, soldiers, women, and baby
2: well, yes,
1: army.
2: Yes, yes.
1: None of them
2: right.
1: have none of them you don't know.
2: No, actually
1: whether
2: that would be the right. If you want to take one out of the three, talk right. about soldiers from an invading army.
1: Right.
2: All of a sudden they're having children here that are citizens and they're the enemy.
1: But
2: the parents are the enemy.
1: But it's all based on the concept, do you have loyalty to this country?
2: That's
1: all
2: it.
1: Three of those
2: right.
1: are based on that.
2: Well, and
1: then to ignore
2: the
1: that
2: example,
1: yeah.
2: you know, because of the, I probably based on that exemption, you know, of an invading army, but an invading army could mean a number of things these days. Any, I
1: yeah.
2: would say invading enemy comes here, gets here, and then has a child or two. And then that child grows up in a society, not here, but is an American citizen for life, but grows up in a country where they're screaming nonstop, death to America.
1: Yeah. Well,
2: there's a reason for those exemptions, and tell me how that doesn't apply. It apply. You know, you created the exemptions, but the reason behind the exemptions should make everything clear.
1: Well, I think about it we can use Iran, the two
2: yeah,
1: people,
2: yeah.
1: The young woman I knew,
2: yeah.
1: and then the older man that I knew.
2: Yes.
1: Both from Iran.
2: Right.
1: Both left.
2: Right.
1: Iran has been, since they both left, has been in that time of the last 47 years when Iran has been an official enemy of the United States.
2: Mm-hmm.
1: How, you know, now he came in because his businesses and ties to the Shah.
2: Yes.
1: When he came here, all he did was be involved in charities mm-hmm. here in the Texas area. That's all he did. That's how I
2: yeah.
1: met him.
2: Yeah.
1: He
2: yeah.
1: just, all he did was charitable work. Loved being in the United States.
2: Right.
1: And, but again, he had to, and the young woman had to do what? What did they have to do?
2: They had to demonstrate their allegiance.
1: They had to demonstrate their allegiance.
2: And it's not just
1: and pledge allegiance to the United States.
2: And pledge right. allegiance, but it, you know, in doing that, it's a process for a reason,
1: right?
2: To so you can demonstrate that behavior when you get to the point of that pledge. You've fully demonstrated that behavior that your allegiance is to this country.
1: And remember, the original reason the 14th Amendment took place was to back up the Civil Rights Amendment, which was to say that blacks mm-hmm. were taken as slaves into
2: right.
1: the United States.
2: Right.
1: Their children could become citizens.
2: Right.
1: That's what kickstarted that.
2: Right.
1: It wasn't they just said at that particular time, well, let's just have anybody who comes in the United States become a citizen.
2: Right.
1: That was not the original intent of
2: no.
1: doing it. And it really is, it's amazing because when doing our research and studying on this, when I first saw that, and I just said, you can't argue the Native American argument, but then you can expand it to the other two, the diplomats
2: right.
1: and soldiers of invading army. But specifically, they wanted to make sure and added the American Indians.
2: Right. Right.
1: They had, you know, they said, we need to add that. And what's that based on? Who you have loyalty to.
2: Yes.
1: I've racked my brain because when I do these things, I don't want to get burned legally.
2: Mm-hmm.
1: You know, I don't want to get burned and say, you know, Gary, you forgot this. I have racked my brain over the argument that defeats that. And I don't know what argument defeats that.
2: There's no way to defeat it.
1: Yeah.
2: You look at the basis, the spirit of those three exemptions. And there is no way to not extrapolate that out. It's based on allegiance. It's based on the allegiance of the parents. And
1: yeah.
2: if you're here illegally, there is no allegiance at all. You've not, in fact, you violated the law to get here. And then beyond that, there is no, you know, it's funny because I was telling you when President Trump posted on Truth Social, congratulations to President Xi of China. For his victory in the Supreme Court on birthright citizenship, and I thought of Bruce Lee, Bruce Lee's parents, his father was an opera singer and went on tour. And so for that last tour, as his mother was expected to give birth, he brought her along. And Bruce was born in San Francisco. Now, for them, from their position, they wanted Bruce to have a life that they believed he would not be able to have in China as a U.S. citizen. And that would be, that would mean great opportunity. They actually saved money, hid money, and gave it to him when he turned old enough to leave. And, you know, it's an interesting story. But where did the, where does the allegiance of the, of his parents or any parents like that lie? They were only here because the father was an entertainer and he was touring, but his allegiance is still to China.
1: Mm-hmm.
2: And you can't change that. And once again, Justice Roberts backing away, or he just actually just doesn't see it. But it reeks of the court looking at things going, oh, we couldn't stand this kind of fallout. We're not going to go this way. Because they've been doing that on too many decisions that would have, they would have massive impacts. But their job isn't to mitigate or prevent the impact and then make a decision based on that impact. It is not.
1: We are Red Eye Radio.
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1: We are Red Eye Radio. He is Eric Harding, and I'm Gary McNamara. And I know one of the arguments is, well, I mean, we've had this policy for 140 years. Well, it was wrong. It wasn't based. We get a policy that has
2: that's something that is wrong. Roberts wrote. Yeah. Right.
1: And that's why I look at this and say, what's the argument against what we already know?
2: Right.
1: That the 14th Amendment, when you look at the exemptions, were based on whether you have loyalty to the United States. And we know in our immigration system, if you come from a foreign country and wish to become a citizen, you have to pledge allegiance to the United States. And it was clear in the 14th Amendment by adding American Indians as an exemption who are already here.
2: Right.
1: They were here before the people that were making the 14th Amendment.
2: Right.
1: That it was based on not whether you were here and cooperative, legally here and cooperative and, you know, whatever. It's, did you belong to a tribe and do you have loyalty to the tribe and not to the United States of America?
2: Right.
1: I don't know of a political argument that defeats that. And I've been looking for a couple of years for that one. Mm-hmm. For anybody, what's the argument against that?
2: Right.
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1: And we are Red Eye Radio. I'm Gary McNamara along with Eric Harley. The domicile argument. I thought we were done, and then you and I got into the discussion about the whole domicile argument. That they were debating at the Supreme Court with
2: right.
1: Birthright citizenship. We'll get to that in just 1 minute.
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1: Oh, sorry, had my microphone off. I did what you did yesterday.
2: Yes.
1: Hello? Well, we got into the discussion. I thought we were done. It's like, okay, it was simple, but there's one more argument, one more thing that they brought up, which was the whole domicile thing, where you're domiciled. Now, you did an interesting thing. You looked up the actual definition of domicile.
2: Yes, because there are different legal definitions, right?
1: Mm-hmm.
2: You can talk about, like, a vehicle can be your domicile.
1: Yours was.
2: I had a 75 Dodge Dart that was my domicile. I had no bedrooms or bathrooms, but it was my domicile. And so you can look at that, right? Your what is your home? And the definition, a domicile is a person's true, permanent, and principal legal home, right? So when they throw around the word domicile, the question is, how are they defining domicile? What is their interpretation of domicile? Because when we talk about illegal aliens coming here from another country, my definition is what I just read, and that is their permanent residence of that country. Now, if they come here, because, you know, this is one thing that Gorsuch wrote, it was actually a dissenting opinion, but it seemed to counter the president's argument on illegal immigrants coming here. And he said, well, if they're, you know, if their domicile isn't here, then where is it? It's their country of origin. That's their domicile. That's their permanent home until they go through the process, Justice Gorsuch, of becoming a permanent citizen here. And there's a process for a reason. Otherwise, why do we have that process? Whether it's to become a citizen or live here, become a resident, a legal resident, long term, if you've gone through that process, and there's a reason that it takes that going through that process in order to achieve that. And so if we don't have that in place, if they're here because they crossed the border illegally, and now you can just claim this is your domicile as the parents that are about to give birth, I'm sorry, the gestating parent is about to give birth, the non-gestating parent is not. And then they claim, well, this is our domicile. Doesn't fit my definition.
1: Yeah, and so it comes down to what the definition of domicile is, but then we took it a step further,
2: mm-hmm,
1: by looking at it and saying, because I'll tell you, every time I was reading something yesterday and saw the domicile argument, like I have every time I've seen it, I get irritated.
2: Mm-hmm.
1: And yeah. I get irritated, yeah, because it's not the argument.
2: Right.
1: The argument is not whatever, how you define domicile. Well, I define, legally, I define domicile as this, or I define it as this, or this, whatever it is, because I thought the same thing when I read that, when he was using the domicile argument against Trump, basically saying, well, they're here, therefore they're citizens. The whole point is the exemptions in the 14th Amendment make any domicile argument moot. It doesn't matter. Because each and every one of those exemptions, you're here. If your domicile, if their definition of domicile is where you are presently at, well, they have exemptions to it. Domicile, you know, for America, the American Indian was domiciled here before any of the people from the colonies.
2: They're more permanent than any of us.
1: Right. They're exactly. I mean, they were definitely domiciled. Didn't make a difference. It's where their loyalty is. Ambassadors, doesn't matter that,
2: yes,
1: they're domiciled
2: on that
1: here.
2: Front, yes, it, on the illegal alien front, it's, you know, it's a different, for me, it's a different argument because of what Gorsuch asked in his dissenting, which again seemed to be countering what the president's
1: right, but on illegal immigrants. I believe domicile isn't even part, shouldn't even be part of the legal argument. They just threw it in there because when you look at the text of the 14th Amendment and what the exemptions are, none of it is based on domicile.
2: Mm-hmm. Right.
1: So domicile is the point is moot because what are they looking for in all the three exemptions? Your loyalty to the United States of America. That's what it is. How do
2: Well, and that's that would be my point on anybody coming here illegally. If you've come here illegally, until there is you go through the legal process of claiming that your allegiance is here,
1: right,
2: that you want your life to be here, then your allegiance belongs to your country of origin.
1: Yes.
2: There's no way around it.
1: None. Zero. And when you and the three examples is what kills the argument,
2: yes.
1: Robert's argument completely.
2: Yeah.
1: And it's just like, what are they looking at? It doesn't make, you know, and I saw Jonathan Turley say there's good faith arguments on both sides. I may disagree on that one.
2: I don't think there are.
1: Because to me, it's a very simple case. You have to look at the exemptions. And so when you sit there and you say, well, we're exempting these people. Their children can't become citizens. Why? Well, domiciled. Well, no, the American Indian was domiciled here before any American citizen was. Mm-hmm. They are, as you said,
2: they're more permanent than anybody.
1: They're not transitory.
2: They're not.
1: It's permatory.
2: Yeah.
1: Everything relates back to inflation, doesn't it? Mm-hmm. And so that argument doesn't mean anything. It's simply, who are you loyal to? Invading armies. You can't be a citizen, or your kids can't be a citizen. Why? Loyalty to the United States.
2: I think that's
1: and
2: the
1: diplomats,
2: one that
1: loyalty to the United States.
2: I think that's the one that with the invading army in today's world, it would be invading enemy. I would just apply it to invading enemy. They don't have to be the our enemy if they were to invade. It doesn't have to be belong to the military of any sovereign nation. We all know that. But any invading enemy that comes here, you know, which is what Alito really wrote about. Alito was saying, okay, imagine someone comes here and they hate this country. They have a child they know is going to be a citizen. That's going to give that child access. They're going to take that child to a society. I'm paraphrasing completely with Alito's point here, but they go back and then they're raised in a society that hates America, but they're a citizen. Now, we know we have plenty of American citizens that hate America right now, but this is about citizenship. Those people on the left just happen to also be citizens. In this entire equation, I think the invading army one is probably the most dramatic that anybody could understand. When you talk about diplomats and everything else, I think when you talk about Native Americans, that's easy to understand as well. But if you think about like what could happen, like today, where an invading army mm-hmm. comes in, you know, we'll say Russia decides to invade the U.S.
1: Red Dawn.
2: Yeah. And instead of parachuting the male members, the gestating members of their forces would be parachuting in. Is she wearing a fanny pack? I don't think so. And then they're giving birth to citizens. Right? I mean, those examples would be exactly it. Because then you have to, because Alito, I think, made the point. You don't know why they're here. We can only go through what they've demonstrated to get here, right? So if they're here illegally, we don't know if they're here long-term to do us harm or not. We have no idea. But if you've gone through the legal process, you've at least been vetted, and they've been given a chance to demonstrate that they have an intent to be here long-term and make this their domicile. That's the whole idea.
1: Right.
2: And that their allegiance belongs here.
1: I'm just amazed how, because like I said, I get irritated every time I see the domicile argument, because it's the point's moot. It doesn't matter based on the 14th Amendment.
2: Right.
1: It's why did you have exemptions?
2: Mm-hmm.
1: What were the exemptions?
2: What's the source of the exemptions? Yeah, what's the thought behind that?
1: Right.
2: Why would you carve those out and say that it does not apply there?
1: Right. Loyalty to the United States.
2: Yes.
1: And then when you see the immigration process of naturalized citizens, it is pledging allegiance to the United States of America.
2: Yes, and coming here, and whether it starts with coming here on work visas, and then, you know, then you start applying and you tell them, you know, I intend to try and make permanent residence here. You're going through that process, legal process.
1: Right.
2: And then at some point, I welcome those. Billy Idol became an American citizen. Right on. That's great. I welcome everybody who wants to go through the process legally to become an American citizen to do so legally. Because where it does apply for Gorsuch is you don't know what their intent is. How do you know?
1: You don't.
2: You can't possibly. They haven't demonstrated at all to you. It doesn't matter what they say. Oh, no, I plan to live here long term. You can't just believe that. There's a reason that we have a legal process that takes time to demonstrate that your allegiance is to the U.S. Even if you're marrying someone, if you're a foreign citizen and you come here and you're going to marry an American citizen, it doesn't just happen right away. They're going to scrutinize and go, well, wait a minute. Is this a marriage of convenience to get citizenship?
1: Mm-hmm.
2: They're going to go through that. They're going to go through that process for a reason.
1: They want to know the
2: exactly.
1: the intent. In yep. fact, they want to know, what was the movie with Sandra Bullock and what's his name?
2: Hmm.
1: Remember, she was a Canadian citizen and then they...
2: Oh, Ryan Reynolds.
1: Ryan Reynolds.
2: Yeah, that was a great movie.
1: And then they yeah. get... Remember they had to go...
2: She through, was the boss and... Yeah.
1: Yeah, but they had to, you know, go through it with immigration.
2: Right.
1: You know, they questioned them whether they really were in a relationship or not. And it was supposed to be a relationship of convenience.
2: Right.
1: But of course, Ryan Reynolds just had to fall in love with...
2: Right. Of course. You
1: know, Sandra Bullock at that
2: right. time. Right. And vice versa.
1: The mean, overpowering boss.
2: The proposal.
1: Ron, that was it. Yeah, Betty White was in that, right?
2: Yeah.
1: She was in that, too.
2: Grandma. It was great scenery, that, where his family lived.
1: Oh, yeah. That scenery. Yeah, exactly.
2: That was great.
1: It's like, I want to stay in that house, and I want to go in that town for
2: I want to go there for a day vacation, or two.
1: But,
2: right?
1: But the point is... That's the reality of if you wish to become an American citizen.
2: Well, I talked about my friend who from Germany came over here and she met someone. She fell in love. He was a citizen. He died unexpectedly. But before she could obtain citizenship, you know, he died before she could obtain citizenship because it takes a while. And she had to go back home to Germany. And that applies for a reason. You know, she was domiciled here. What if she had a baby here?
1: We are Red Eye Radio.
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1: We are Red Eye Radio. He's Eric Carlin. I'm Gary McNamara. Wow. Just went to the Babylon Bee.
2: Yeah.
1: Their headlines. Supreme Court rules any baby born at Olive Garden is an Italian citizen. I love this one. American missionaries dispatched to Europe to spread the good news about air conditioning. But my favorite one,
2: yeah.
1: In the most exciting moment in the history of the WNBA, woman points at another woman. Oh, my gosh. The Sophie Cunningham thing. I mean, that after Caitlin Clark got hurt. I mean, that thing has gone viral. Pointing.
2: Yeah, yeah.
1: By the way, she has extremely long arms.
2: Yeah, no, she does.
1: I mean, I'm like,
2: but it's so funny when the one where it's with Trump pointing and then her pointing and then Trump pointing and you know, it's like that's funny. That's hilarious.
1: That is, I'm you know, I'm thinking about that, you know, that has just upped her marketing potential.
2: Oh, yeah.
1: Like, you can't believe.
2: No, the one thing, right? And she's got it down. That was, it's fun.

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7: From ABC News, I'm Dave Packer. The June jobs report showed just 57,000 jobs were added, half of what was expected. ABC's Selena Way.
8: The unemployment rate went down as more people left the labor force. The share of the working age population that's either working or looking for work, that fell to the lowest in 5 years. And economists say it's a bad combination when you have fewer people in the job market as well as fewer people getting jobs. The data also showing that wage gains just simply have not been keeping up with rising prices, something that consumers have been struggling now for quite a while.
7: But those lower employment numbers prompted buying on Wall Street, investors thinking lower employment could lead to an interest rate cut. The daredevil couple who got engaged at the top of the Empire State Building have been released from jail following a brief court appearance. The couple did not enter pleas to multiple felonies, including reckless endangerment and burglary. They're due back in court next month. A person has now been charged for problems plaguing the renovation of the Lincoln Memorial Reflecting Pool in Washington. Three-time U.S. Olympian David Hearn has been indicted on a single count of destruction of property worth over $1,000.
9: President Trump claims
10: they came in with box cutters and they cut it up.
9: Reporters asking U.S. Attorney Jeanine Pirro what Hearn allegedly used.
11: Did he have any tools or was it just his bare hands?

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3: A Florida man is dead following a confrontation in a Walmart parking lot. No charges have been filed, but bystanders watched as the man was shot and killed. ABC's Rhiannon Alley has more.
4: This confrontation over a parking space turning deadly outside a Walmart in Fort Lauderdale, Florida, leaving 62-year-old Bart DeGuglielmo on the ground, dying of a gunshot wound. An eyewitness telling ABC News it all started 5 minutes earlier with the two drivers yelling at each other through open windows.
3: The U.S. Coast Guard has released video of the agency seizing a boat allegedly owned by Brian and Lynette Hooker. The American woman has been missing since April, when Hooker claimed she fell overboard and was swept away. ABC's Victor Oquendo has more from Miami.
5: The Coast Guard boarding the sailboat on May 9th, 1 month after Brian says Lynette fell from their dinghy and was swept away by the ocean. The two men, who are not identified, tell the Coast Guard they are taking that boat, the Soulmate, to Fernandina Beach in North Florida.
6: Moving it for the owner.
7: Yeah, is he going to meet you there?
6: I don't think so, okay. No.
7: So right now the boat's being seized?
5: While the Hookers are not named in the video, sources told ABC News the boat does belong to them. Last month, Coast Guard divers searched for Lynette in a new area off Elbow Key, near where the boat was previously anchored.
3: Iran's Joint Military Command Thursday warned oil tankers moving through the Strait of Hormuz to use its approved routes or face what it calls a forceful response. Dave Packer, ABC News.
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0: 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Headlines don't stop in Washington. 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
9: Now, it's Red Eye Radio. Gary McNamara and Eric Harley talk about everything from politics to social issues and news of the day. Whether you're up late or you're just starting your day, welcome to the show. 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
10: All across America, we are Red Eye Radio. He is Eric Harley and I'm Gary McNamara. Welcome and good morning. You know, the one thing I was thinking about is the number of Supreme Court decisions that basically totally pervert, or court decisions, not just Supreme Court decisions. I'm looking here at the whole radical, the transgender decision yesterday in sports, and I was looking at the Federal Appeals Court for the Ninth Circuit that agreed that the Idaho law, before the Supreme Court got a hold of it, violates the 14th Amendment's guarantee of equal treatment.

0: Look at that. Equal treatment. That's what the gay marriage decision, that's how that changed the 14th Amendment. Now, the good thing about where the left is going, and we said this after, because the 14th Amendment is about equal protection under the law, and it was meant to protect slaves that had become citizens of the United States.
1: Right.
0: That's what it was. That's what it was about. We all know that.
1: Right.
0: And when, but it was equal protection under the law. You're treated equally, equally basically under the criminal justice system when it comes to rights and all of that. Gay marriage got to equal treatment under the law, not equal protection. I pray that the liberals really mean and wish to push equal treatment under the law. Why? Because if it's equal treatment, then all taxes have to be the same.
1: Same dollar amount.
0: I've said this since the gay marriage decision, and anybody that I've talked to, even an expert, just sort of go, they don't want to go there.
1: Yeah,
0: because if it's equal treatment instead of equal protection under the law, then everybody gets treated the same. Not the same percentage, the exact same amount.
1: That's
0: if you truly believe that government should treat everybody the same, there can be no billionaire's tax.
1: Right.
0: Because your point is on the... Gary, you're wrong on this, because what we want is equal treatment where we want equal treatment.
1: And it's equal if they're in the same category.
2: Well, that's not equal.
0: You know, that's where the whole 14th Amendment was, you know, with the where they were able to get away with that by saying, we're treating people of certain levels the same.
1: Right.
0: Well, after gay marriage, it was specifically no equal treatment.
1: Right.
0: Because obviously even the court recognized that a heterosexual marriage is different than a homosexual marriage.
1: Mm-hmm.
0: They're different. Why are they different? You have two sexes.
1: Yeah.
0: They're separate sexes that are getting married. That's the difference. And the whole point was, but everybody should be treated equally. Fine. Everybody pay the same amount in taxes.
1: The same dollar amount, not percentage.
0: Same dollar amount. If you truly believe in equal treatment, that's always my fun sidebar there. Listen to this here. The U.S. Court of Appeals for the Ninth Circuit said that the Idaho law violated the 14th Amendment guarantee of equal treatment and prohibited Idaho from enforcing the ban. The Court of Appeals reasoned that the Idaho law was intended to categorically ban transgender women and girls from public school sports teams that correspond with their gender identity. The law also discriminates on the basis of sex, the lower court ruled, because athletes on girls and women's teams are subject to invasive sex verification procedures to implement that policy, while athletes on the boys and men's teams are not. Really?
1: Yeah.
0: It violates the 14th Amendment on all of those particular issues? Really? Really now? The Court of Appeals really made that argument.
1: Mm-hmm.
0: What it came down to was what Title IX meant. What was the original meaning of Title IX? Which, by the way, it was Obama who changed it. People wonder, how did this thing all get started legally? It was the Obama Justice and Education Department that decided, because remember, he was the smartest man, the smartest president we ever had, that biological sex is what you think you are. It was Obama that started the whole thing. Remember,
1: he even said later, race is a social construct.
0: Right. He even said race is a social construct.
1: But they said in that joint edict with the Department of Education and Department of Justice, this is our interpretation of Title IX.
0: Yes.
1: Mm-hmm. Which, of course, it was a gross misinterpretation of Title IX.
0: Kavanaugh's conclusion that the Idaho and then there was West Virginia one laws do not violate Title IX or the Constitution. First, he explained Title IX bars discrimination on the basis of sex, and the regulations that implement the law expressly permit schools to maintain separate teams for members of each sex. When both the law and the regulations refer to sex, he wrote, they mean biological sex because that was the ordinary meaning of the word when they were enacted in the 1970s. Indeed, he continued, the Title IX regulations allowed separate sports teams precisely because of the biological differences between the sexes.
1: Yep. And it's, you know, it's, to us, it was always a basic decision. There aren't a lot of moving parts because of Title IX.
0: And as has been brought up many times, you're banning transgenders from sports.
1: No, they aren't. No.
0: You can play on the team of your biological sex.
1: Yep.
0: Yeah, but we might not be able to make the team where we can make the women's team. And so?
1: And remember, part of their argument, too, was, well, then that student would be uncomfortable in the locker room.
0: Yeah.
1: And it doesn't matter if all the girls are.
0: The left went bonkers, completely.
1: Yeah. Well, remember, this was, in terms of women's issues, this one in 2024 was a greater political driver at the polls than abortion. And now, you know, it's here, it's done. Because, again, a decision like this doesn't take much contemplation. The question should transgenders be able to play in women's sports? It's should biological men be able to play in women's sports? That's the question.
0: Right.
1: Because they wanted it to be about a new civil rights movement for transgenders. And that's why they would say, well, transgenders should be able, well, you can play according to what you were born as.
0: Yeah, you can be a trans man and play on a women's team because you're a biological woman.
1: Mm-hmm. Yep.
0: And see, they're furious because they wish to keep promoting the delusion that if you're, if you believe you are another sex, then in reality you are, which of course is completely and totally insane.
1: Right.
0: You're not. You may think you are. Doesn't matter what you think. It's biologically what you are. XX, XY.
1: Yep. That's it.
0: Who was doing, was this NBC yesterday, I think? Ready? Let me play this audio cut here.
1: All right.
0: All right. Trigger warning.
1: Okay. All right. Here we go.
2: Just a quick note here. The terms that we're using here during our reporting, biological male, biological female, the high court put those terms in quotations in their decision and their dissent. But just so you know, we're using those terms from the decision itself, biological male, biological female.
1: Don't blame us, please.
0: But the dissent put it in quotes as if that's just an opinion.
1: That's how they wrote it. We didn't write that.
0: But they were talking about the dissent on it.
1: Yeah.
0: Not the dissent, which was the liberal justice. Now,
1: right.
0: The thing we've always said is Jackson should not have been part of it because she cannot define what a woman is.
1: Right. In fact, on many women's issues decisions, she should not be a part of it.
0: But it was, I mean, it's so stupid. It really is just so damn stupid.
1: We didn't do that. Just so you know, we didn't do that. That was in quotations. That wasn't us. All right. Yeah. Walking on Eggshells tonight at 11.
0: Oh, yeah. All the networks were doing it.
1: Yeah. Yeah.
0: No concern about biological women at all. None.
1: None.
0: And as you said, it's the you think of where the Democratic Party and where the media has gone on this, the liberal media, the radical transgender movement. They are absolutely the most misogynist and sexist people you could possibly meet.
1: Right.
0: The threatening of what Riley Gaines has had to go through, and the women of the Ivy League. Remember when that all happened?
1: Right.
0: The swimmers, how they were forced.
1: Yep.
0: You better get in line, or we'll destroy your life.
1: Right.
0: The hate, the misogyny, the sexism, which is mainstream in the Democrat Party. It's not. It's almost as great as communism in the Democratic Party.
1: Well,
0: no, but this is absolutely mainstream. This isn't a fringe opinion.
1: No.
0: The misogyny and sexism of the radical transgender movement is absolutely institutionalized inside the Democratic Party and inside the liberal media.
1: Oh, yeah.
0: And you saw it yesterday.
1: Yep.
0: And it's absolutely reprehensible. Because it's pure hatred of biological women. Absolutely pure hatred. They wish to erase them.
1: Yep. Yep.
0: More than the Bills do O.J. Simpson. If you saw, he's not going to be on the...
1: Yeah.
0: He was on the Wall of Fame. They've taken him off for the new stadium.
1: Yeah.
0: But just unbelievable. But the funny thing is... They're trying to wrap their hatred of women, their misogyny, and their sexism as some type of virtue signaling that they care.
1: Yeah.
0: It's really amazing.
1: No, I mean, it's, and then, you know, Trump is a misogynist.
0: Exactly.
1: And yet their party... You know, what happened to Kamala on December 3rd of 2019 when she had to drop out? Americans aren't ready for a woman president or a woman of color, and it was the primary. Sorry, that's your own party.
0: It's your own party. Yep.
1: 2008, same thing. Sorry, Hillary. It's his time.
0: With identity politics, which is the racism of the Democratic Party.
1: Yep.
0: Now with the anti-Semitism. The Nazism,
1: yep.
0: The hatred of women and the radical transgender movement, the misogyny, the sexism. Wow, they've got it all covered.
1: No, they do. They do.
0: Anything that's about hate and racism and Nazism and communism and authoritarianism.
1: Look to the left.
0: The Democratic Party owns
1: it
0: now.
1: They own it.
0: We are Red Eye Radio.
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5: If you are serving your food on a picnic table outside and the weather is above 90 degrees Fahrenheit, that food is only going to have 1 hour before it is potentially unsafe and could make you sick.
4: Instead of the normal 2 hour time window for food safety, Carruthers says no matter the cookout location, a reliable cold source is needed both before and after food is cooked. I'm Rod Bain reporting for the U.S. Department of Agriculture in Washington, D.C.
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0: We're Red Eye Radio. He is Eric Carly, and I'm Gary McNamara. I want to play this audio cut. Kristen Wagoner from the Alliance for Defending Freedom on CNN about the decision on Title IX and transgenders in sports.
13: Do you believe there should be other limits? She says this is step one, in her view, on pushing trans people out of public life. Should there be bans in other areas, or something that you're pushing for that would limit the rights of trans people in other areas of public life?
14: Because of the differences in the male body to the female body, it's appropriate that when sex matters, we recognize it in the law. And let's talk about Becky Pepper Jackson in this moment.
15: Where do you, let me just have you for a second. Where do you believe sex matters specifically?
14: I think it matters on the athletic field, and we can see the evidence of that. Becky Pepper Jackson displaced and defeated 470 girls 1,400 times during his middle school career. Took two regional championships and one state championship, sexually harassed and threatened with vile language to violate another woman in the locker room. That's what we're talking about here. Our girls deserve equal opportunities on the field and privacy in their locker rooms.
15: And to follow up on the question, do you believe she is concerned that there will be other efforts, right, in public life? So you said where sex matters. You're talking specifically, I know, about sports and on the field. Are there other areas that you believe sex matters that you would be pushing for?
14: I think that sex matters in private spaces. I think that in our dorm rooms and in our locker rooms, we shouldn't be forced or shamed because we don't want to undress in front of a male. When a male, like Becky Pepper Jackson, which this actually happened, threatens to put male genitalia into one of the female teammates, you know that body parts matter, and that's what this case was about. So yes, I do think that in private spaces it matters greatly. But this decision was very clearly focused on sports, and the court said so in
0: there you go.
1: Yeah.
0: That's the only place they can go is, where will the discrimination continue?
1: Well, no, that's it. And that's where they're, you know, you can bet it's not over for the activists. They're going to be out there protesting at every turn. But the schools realize, the organizations realize, you can't get away with it. Maybe in some areas, maybe, you know, there's a few schools that can, but it's being rejected by our society more and more.
0: Well, I mean, you can still, if a state says transgenders can play.
1: Yeah, no, this, they can allow it.
0: Right, this doesn't stop that.
1: No, they can allow it.
0: What it simply has said is schools and districts that say, no, women's sports.
1: They're allowed to prohibit
0: it. You can keep it now. Yep. I wonder if, because now that they've made this case, whether somebody in a school district that says no boys must compete can file based on Title IX. Because this upholds the law in two different states, that the law is constitutional where only women can play and biological women can play against biological women.
1: Mm-hmm.
0: The next thing would be a lawsuit in a state or a district that says no males must be able to compete against you, whether at that point, based on Title IX, which I believe you do, you have a great lawsuit ahead.
1: We might see that. Yeah. Yeah. You know, but again, you know, for me, there weren't many moving parts here. It was pretty clear.
0: I think it's
1: clear to most everybody. And again, it's not the question of whether transgenders should be able to play sports. Never has been. It's about whether men should be able to play on women's sports.
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0: And he's Eric Carly, and I'm Gary McNamara. Download our Red Eye Radio app today, and you can listen when and where you choose. The other decision coming out yesterday was on campaign financing, which they made the right decision.
1: Yeah,
0: it was a 6-3 majority that said the limit of political parties being able to spend money on their preferred candidates cannot be limited.
1: Right,
0: and Kavanaugh wrote the decision, where is it here?
1: The opinion for the majority.
0: The opinion for the majority, yes. Kavanaugh talked about that parties could spend for the first 200 years of this country, could spend freely to support their candidates during campaigns, and could do so in coordination with the candidates. Kavanaugh wrote for the majority. but that changed after Watergate when Congress tried to purge money from politics. Congress's limited coordination expenditures to reduce what it saw as, quote, what it saw as wasteful and excessive campaign spending. Justice Kavanaugh writes, such limits preclude parties from amplifying the voice of their adherents, imposed additional monetary cost and burdens on the political parties, and inflict a stifling effect on the ability of the party to do what it exists to do. They also run headlong into the court's First Amendment precedents, which have repeatedly held Congress may not dictate how much political speech is too much or how much spending on speech is too much. There is only one legitimate government interest for restricting campaign finances. That's preventing corruption or the appearance of corruption. Coordinated spending limits aren't necessarily to advance either interest, either of those interests, for example, just because you have money being spent. Corruption is corruption. If corruption exists, basically is what he's saying, you go after the corruption. But spending the money on speech, there's nothing corrupt about that. And, and you and I, you know, I remember when you had the when McCain-Feingold came in. And I still remember, oh, man. Whew. I was working at our affiliate, our great affiliate, KXL, and Russ Feingold was in. And I believe I was just, when I used to work at KXL in Portland, I did like, was it 9 to 12 or I think 9 to 12. And then Lars Larson, the great Lars Larson, was on after me. And it started with, just, you know, before he comes on, talk a little bit. And then it got to, well, then when he got on, we talked a little bit more. And this was during the Monica Lewinsky thing. There were times where I was on with them the first 2 hours, even when the guests were on. We had such a, I had such a blast. When I worked in at KXL. But one of the times I think he had Russ Feingold in and I was sitting right next to him. You know, Lars was in the, you know, the captain's chair. When I got off the air, we switched, you know, and I got in the guest chair and Russ Feingold was right there next to me. And he was talking about McCain-Feingold. I go, I remember saying to him, who the hell do you think you are to say that you can limit? What do you mean that 2 months before that money should be limited as to what campaigns, you know, what campaigns money they can spend, you know, to promote commercials that, for example, commercials. Remember, they were banning commercials, certain types of commercials.
1: Right.
0: Political parties from running commercials for a candidate.
1: Right.
0: Like 2 months before an election.
1: Right.
0: And it was like the entire point of the money is to promote what the party and the candidate believe. That's why they have the money. They spend the money in order to put out advertisement.
1: It's why people give them the money.
0: Right. And by the way, for the Republican Party, could you please message more effectively with all this money?
1: Well, there's the thing is that
0: now that it opens up, could you please stay on point?
1: I saw one. It was the analysis. This will benefit the Republicans. I said, no, not really. If they don't know how to use the money, you and I have had that back and forth with people over the years. If the message, if the content in your message is crap, and you've got $2 billion, and your opponent has $100,000 and has a better message, especially in today's world.
0: Social media.
1: Social media. Prime example, AOC. AOC's first opponent outspent her, I forget what the ratio was. She was a bartender. She's bringing up the tip jar, basically. And she won. And why was that? Now, again, we don't believe the same thing she believes, but the people in her district did, and she won. You can spend all the money in the world if you want to, but if your message is crap, GOP, if you don't know how to be on point, GOP, then it means two things, diddly and squat. So the money part of it, restricting the money part of it, again, is the ultimate attempt is to restrict free speech. Because it's not just that they have money, it's what the purpose of the money is and where the money came from. And we have a right to have our voices heard if we're donors or if we're a special interest group. That was the other thing, too, by the way, is that over the years that we've heard, well, these special interest groups, well, who do they represent? Where do they get their money?
0: Yeah, the people in that group, the people that support.
1: Belong to those members. That belong
0: promotes
1: to the,
0: those ideas.
1: Yeah, and those are the things, you know, that we look at. You have to go back to the entire source to look at what the process is. Because people come up with this arbitrary, I don't know where they came up with 2 months. Well, 2 months. Why not three? Why not six? Why not for the whole year? Why not never? You know, there's their problem is everything is always arbitrary. We're going to cap the amount that they can spend and limit the time in which they can spend it.
0: Well, it's the same thing with the whole thing that remember when we had, going back to Portland again, remember we had the Portland director of Occupy Wall Street, and it was on, corporations.
1: Right.
0: Corporations aren't people. Go, well, no, a corporation is a law.
1: Yeah.
0: It's basically, you know, state law to regulate business, but the people run those businesses.
1: Right.
0: And if it's an American company, it's, Americans that are in that company mm-hmm. and run that company.
1: Mm-hmm.
0: But the fact is they all have free speech rights. The corporation, corporation is a set of laws, but the people, corporation doesn't exist unless there are people. Those people have the right to promote their message of their corporation. You may not like it. Well, then that's why they're special interest groups. And unions and, whatever.
1: Right.
0: To spend the money in order to get their message out.
1: Yep.
0: And the government has no damn business telling people how much money they can use to promote the things that they believe.
1: Right.
0: And I'm talking about messages that I think suck.
1: Mm-hmm.
0: You know, I in the morning time, I'll get up and turn on the TV and whatever early morning TV, my God, there is nothing on TV, but they play it's all the old shows. It's Matlock and mm-hmm. the Rockford Files and mm-hmm. all that. But in those programs in the morning on streaming and everything, it's the ACLU with, I believe, totally disingenuous ads, but they're basically saying, send us money so we can promote and we can do what we need to do, to make sure that all people are equal.
1: Yeah.
0: And what they talking about is illegal immigration.
1: Right.
0: Or when they keep talking about they're banning books. And most people are like, what the hell are they talking about? Nobody's banning books. What do you mean they're banning books? Oh, you mean like we've always had age-appropriate material for children in schools? That's not banning, but you're making... trying to make the case disingenuously that, that there's a bunch of people on the right that are banning books from adults.
1: Right.
0: And that's not happening.
1: No.
0: Well, that's an incorrect message. But, until somebody files a defamation lawsuit, which you're not going to be able to get on something like that. Well, that's their interpretation of the law and it's all inclusive, whatever. There's nothing you can do. But that message, they're trying to raise money. They're spending money in order to raise money, but they're putting out a message that isn't truthful.
1: Right.
0: Yep. I'm against that. I don't want the government to limit that.
1: No. No. Absolutely not. And
0: if you start talking about, well, political ads must tell the truth, then all political ads are gone.
1: Right. Right, exactly.
2: John Smith is going to work harder than anybody's ever worked harder for the people of his state.
0: Even harder than Clinton?
2: Yes.
3: I've never worked so hard in my life.
1: I'm telling you. It was so great. So great. And the problem is that you know, in that without any kind of libel or lying about something specific, you know.
2: John Smith once robbed a bank when he was 18.
1: Well, if that's not true, of course, that's against the law. Those laws already exist. I happen to know he did rob the bank, though. The problem is, and he won't work hard. The left has been working to limit free speech. Why? Because they don't want to have the debate. Because if something sounds a little off, then people go, wait a minute, did that actually happen? Then they go to their favorite AI platform and look it up. Did that actually take place? Did this person actually do this or whatever it is? If they're paying attention, those that are willfully ignorant probably don't even pay attention to ads at all. But we should never, ever limit free speech. And political ads are part of free speech. The government doesn't have the right to limit them. Period. Period. Again, not that many moving parts here. You know, yeah. They just arbitrarily came up with these numbers years ago and started throwing them out there.
2: Well, we should limit it to this.
0: I just remember, though, with the whole McCain-Feingold, where pointed out this is wrong, this is against our, you have no business, government's got no business telling, especially in political free speech.
1: Right.
0: You know what? And he was so angry at me. He couldn't make a point.
1: Right.
0: He just was angry.
1: Right.
0: You could tell he was furious at me. And then after the interview, stormed out.
1: Right. Yeah. Yeah. It's what happens. The truth will do that sometimes. It will anger the left. And that's why they didn't want ads on the air. They don't want to have the debate. And again, just assume that the ads are wrong and filled with lies. Okay, people can do their own homework.
0: Yeah.
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0: Morning, I'm Gary McNamara. And, you know, the thing is, when you look at, if I'm, for example, the head of the RNC or the DNC, even though neither would happen, especially the DNC.
1: Yeah. Right.
0: I'd be looking at it and say, I want the ability to have more money to put out my messages for specific candidates because of social media. Social media has come to dominate so much. I need to make sure that I put out my message. But the other thing is, when you see what happened with the attempt of government to censor.
1: Yeah, right.
0: Well, we saw what happened with X.
1: Yep.
0: It's more important that we ensure that political parties and candidates have the money that they wish to spend, because we know how the FBI, you know, how involved they were with the censoring of Twitter. We know how the Democrats who were a part, who were really the ones that were in the Twitter files, I think were scared to death when they actually saw how government was attempting to censor the truth to Americans.
1: On the laptop thing.
0: On the laptop.
1: With Facebook.
0: When you look at COVID.
1: Zuckerberg talked about it.
0: Yeah, when you look at COVID.
1: Yep.
0: When you look at all of this where government was attempting to censor the truth, then you need political parties, you need special interest groups, you need lobbyists, you need all these other people that don't have as much power as we've seen the government have to have the money that they need to put out their message, irrespective of whether I agree with their message or not.
1: Right, exactly. It applies to all.

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4: From ABC News, I'm Dave Packer. A dangerous and potentially deadly heat wave has settled over half the country. In Pennsylvania, officials say more than 100 people suffered from heat-related medical episodes as they attended the Union Pacific Big Boy No. 4014 train at the Reading Blue Mountain Railroad Outer Station. The Big Boy is the largest operating steam locomotive in the world, and it's been on tour for America's 250th. ABC's Gray Hall has more.
5: We've learned that so far, 35 people were treated. This includes a 7-year-old, and one person went into cardiac arrest. A number of emergency crews responding to this scene there. Huge crowds showing up to see that train at the Reading Outer Station in Muhlenberg Township,
4: ABC meteorologist Melissa Griffin with the holiday forecast.
6: Saturday, 4th of July, a little less humidity, but the heat index still topping 100 degrees here in the Northeast. Finally, by Sunday, we'll start to feel that relief. But then we also have to watch the storm threat because there's two dangers this holiday weekend, the heat and the storms.
4: As for Friday, we're dealing with the same heat, feeling nearly 110 degrees up and down the I-95 corridor all the way down to the Gulf Coast. Months after the FBI raided Georgia's Fulton County election office and seized hundreds of boxes of 2020 ballots, the agency is surging resources into the state. ABC's Olivia Rubin.
7: Priority investigation. That is how the FBI is describing its ongoing investigation into the 2020 election in Georgia, according to a source and an internal FBI memo I reviewed. According to that memo, the FBI is surging 260 FBI personnel, including intelligence analysts from around the country, to help with this effort.
8: A review of his financial report shows that across President Trump's first year back in the White House, his investment advisors made more than 21,000 security trades, amassing sizable holdings in companies that are directly involved in deals tied to his administration. 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
1: Together, we started working the problem. They created a safety plan to keep the victim safe and the rescuer safe. It took 5 days and a lot of effort.
2: A nun walking to Mass at a church in McAllen, Texas, was arrested as immigration officials increase arrests. Sister Amagulda, a Nigerian national and registered nurse at South Texas System, she's been since released from custody. ABC's Jay O'Brien has more.
3: Congresswoman Monica De La Cruz, a Republican who represents that area of Texas, and she posted, I'm going to read from it directly, quote, "Our immigration enforcement should target violent criminals. A Catholic nun on her way to church is not a threat to our community." When it comes to Sister Ubwaja, we should point out, we do know, based on some details that the diocese gave us, that she's been in the U.S. for at least 10 years. We do not know one way or the other her immigration status.
2: California has marked May 17th officially as Bruce Lee Day. Lee was born in San Francisco, but spent his childhood in Hong Kong. He returned to the Bay Area on May 17th in 1959 and used his martial arts training to find success in Hollywood in the 1960s. Dave Packer, ABC News.
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6: Now, it's Red Eye Radio. Gary McNamara and Eric Harley talk about everything from politics to social issues and news of the day. Whether you're up late or you're just starting your day, welcome to the show from the Relief Factor Studios. 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
7: All across America, we are Red Eye Radio. He is Eric Harley and I'm Gary McNamara. Welcome and good morning. I mean, with all the Supreme Court decisions, I don't want to forget this because this was really, really powerful.
8: Yesterday,
7: the mother of a Loyola University freshman who was shot and killed by an illegal immigrant in March delivered tearful testimony on Capitol Hill on Tuesday. Jose Medina is charged with the murder of Sheridan Gorman. 18 years of age, she was, of Yorktown, New York. Gorman was walking with her friends near a pier shortly after 1 a.m. on Thursday, May 19th, when Gorman told friends she saw someone hiding behind the lighthouse. Medina was a Venezuelan national who was in the U.S. Illegally. During the hearing before the U.S. House Judiciary Subcommittee on Sanctuary Policies, Jessica Gorman described her daughter as a girl who always waited for others on her grade school's buddy bench. Jessica Gorman challenged lawmakers to sit together to work out solutions, and she made the point, and she went after Representative Jayapal, and we'll play what Jayapal had to say, and then go to what Gorman had to say, and she said, how come only Republicans care about this?
8: Right.

0: Right.
1: Why don't you care about American? It's what we've said. The Democratic Party has made a decision to support the freedom of illegal immigrant criminals over the safety and security of American citizens, and the majority of the Democrat voters back them.
0: Yep.
1: Otherwise, there'd be outcry.
0: Right.
1: And there isn't. But here's Jayapal yesterday, and then we'll go to Representative Jayapal. Then we'll get to Ms. Gorman speaking. Here we go.
2: Unfortunately, this hearing is it's the fourth time in this committee that we've had a hearing on sanctuary cities. The fourth time. And there's many other things that we could be doing other than this.
1: All right. There you go with that comment. Here now is Jessica Gorman, the mother of Sheridan Gorman, who was murdered by an illegal immigrant in March.
3: One thing, because it's been plaguing me, and this is how messed up the situation is. This is why I'm sorry. I get so upset when you, with your butts, and you don't want to talk about this. This is the fourth hearing. Do you know what I'm thankful for? And this is so messed up. I'm going to say I'm thankful. After hearing, I didn't even know what an angel family was. Had no idea. Never even heard about it. There's so many out here. You know what I'm thankful for? I'm thankful that my daughter was just shot in the back of the head, not raped, murdered, dismembered, put in a garbage can like Megan Boss with bleach poured on her, and they didn't fight her for 50 days. And you can actually dismiss the angel families. You can say, but you don't want to hear four sessions on angel families. I'm sorry. You need to. I'm actually thankful that my daughter wasn't raped. How messed up is that? That I'm thankful every day that she was just murdered, not raped and dismembered. Like, think about that. Like, how messed up is that? Do you know what I thought of this morning when I got up? What the joy of, anyone have a baby here? The joy of picking out their first outfit that they're going to wear on their ride home from the hospital. I had to pick out my daughter's last outfit, and she was a fabulous dresser. We had 100 people come to our home. 100 friends and family came to her home. We had her cremated, actually, after. And they all decorated her urn with rhinestones. All of them put it on there. She's fabulous, even in death. But the first time, all the excitement of having a child and then having people make excuses and buts. I'm sorry. This is unacceptable. There are so many angel families out here. And the day that I have to wake up and be thankful that my daughter was only shot and not raped should tell you something.
1: That's Jessica Gorman. Let's continue what else she had to say yesterday. And a lot of her fury was at Jayapal saying, this is a fourth time for sanctuary cities. Well, the reason they keep doing it is because you keep promoting the same damn policies that protect illegal immigrant criminals over the safety and security of American citizens. Here's more from Jessica.
3: I'm a lover, not a fighter. I'm a lover. I love children. I love pumping people up and making them feel good about themselves. I'm not racist. I'm not xenophobic. We've done everything right, my husband and I. We taught our daughter to be wonderful, beautiful person. Her love was extravagant. And now I'm going to have to spend my last waking moment, I'm going to have to spend fighting against these policies, fighting for people to say her name. So if you have the courage, please come talk to me. Come sit on that bench. I'll buy Congress a bench. Talk to each other. We shouldn't be screaming across the room. I mean, we also shouldn't say but, because I have to just say, and I understand that you're here for a reason. I don't understand why it's only the Republican side that cares about our American children. And I know that you're a mother. I know that you're a father. I deeply value that. But basically what you just did, what you said was, I'm so sorry for your loss. I have a daughter too. I have a son. I feel your pain. You don't. You don't feel my pain. Because the next words out of your mouth were, but. There's no but. When your child is in the coffin, there's no but. And I need you to understand that. And if you ever want to talk about it, I'm here. I'm going to buy you a bench. You can put that on the record. I'm going to buy Congress a bench. And they can come and sit and hold my hand and look me in the eye and explain to me why illegal immigrants are more important than my daughter.
1: Oh, man, that's just
0: good luck trying to debate that.
1: That's just absolutely heartbreaking.
0: It's crushing. And that she would have the strength to be there.
3: I'm going to buy, you can put that on the record, I'm going to buy Congress the bench. And they can come and sit and hold my hand and look me in the eye and explain to me why illegal immigrants are more important than my daughter.
1: Oh, man, that's just...
0: Good luck trying to debate that.
1: That's just absolutely heartbreaking.
0: It's crushing. And that she would have the strength to be there.
1: That's just absolutely heartbreaking.
0: It's crushing. And that she would have the strength to be there.

0: school still matters. So does context. 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
1: On whether we should allow sanctuary cities that have become institutionalized in the Democratic Party.
2: Yes.
1: The Democratic Party owns the sanctuary city narrative.
2: Yes, they're still fighting for it.
1: Right. They're the ones that support illegal immigrant criminals and will defend them. And they defend them, and I'm glad Jessica Gorman said that, with the but.
2: Yeah.
1: Well, we're very sorry for your daughter, but. But what? But they're not going to take you up on that offer to sit on a bench and
2: ever.
1: Have a discussion with you.
2: Ever. They don't care.
1: No. They don't.
2: They don't care, and that is the truth. There's no way around it. You can tell when people care because they do something about it. You can tell what they care about watching their actions on Capitol Hill. You can tell what they care about and what they don't. And they don't care about you, Ms. Gorman. They don't care about your daughter.
1: They do not care about murdered Americans.
2: Nope.
1: By illegal immigrant criminals. They don't care. And I know that in her grief, you know, she wants to move it along. And I know she's hoping that because of her, you know, passionate outcry, which it is. I mean, it's heartbreaking to watch it. She believes that they can change their cold-hearted minds. They cannot.
2: Nope.
1: She cannot change their minds.
2: Nope.
1: They believe that they are morally justified. The Democratic Party believes they are morally justified to put illegal immigrant criminals' freedom over the safety and security of all of your daughters.
2: Yes. This is everyone.
1: Yeah.
2: These criminals don't care. They don't care who they're targeting. They don't care what party you belong to. They don't care what neighborhood you live in. They don't care, and the Democrats don't care.
1: They don't care.
2: The Democrats only care about the criminals.
1: Yep.
2: The only action they've taken is to protect them.
1: Yep.
2: Not your daughter.
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5: We're Red Eye Radio. He's Eric Carlin. I'm Gary McNamara. So you had angel mothers that were speaking before the House yesterday, and Representative Jayapal said, you know, unfortunately, this is the hearing. This is the fourth time we've been here about sanctuary cities. We have better things to do. And Jessica Gorman, mother of Sheridan Gorman, who was killed by an illegal immigrant, went after her again in this statement. Here we go.
6: That was my daughter, and that is who she was until the day she was stolen from us. And I honestly can't make sense of it. I cannot make peace with it. And in what world does the child who spent her life making sure no one was lonely die terrified and alone on a pier in Chicago? In what world does the girl who saw everyone become invisible to the people in power responsible for protecting her? This cannot be explained away, and it cannot be buried beneath a list of unrelated issues that you all paraded before us. Thanks for telling me without telling me that, you know, you're here, but you don't want to be. This is the fourth time you've had angel families. Thanks for telling me you don't care.
7: Flat out, that's the only way you can respond to that. I mean, what a slap in the face. Oh, we have to hear this again?
5: Yeah.
7: Yeah, the question is why?
5: Yeah,
7: why do you have to hear this again for this to get through your thick skull?
5: Because you're still promoting sanctuary cities. You still believe that an illegal immigrant criminal's freedom is more important than the safety and security of American citizens. That's it, right?
7: If you didn't change after the first time,
5: right?
7: If you didn't change from learning from the first cases, you're not going to change. Thank you for making our point and demonstrating clearly who you and your party are.
5: Right.
7: You care nothing about American citizens. You look only to protect the criminal element of illegal aliens in this country, and you're doing it over and over again, and you're basically yawning in the face of a grieving mother. Wow.
5: You don't need to. You're bothering me. You're bothering me.
7: Why do we have to be here again?
5: Right.
7: This is a waste of time.
5: This isn't an important issue. American citizens dying at the hands of illegal immigrant criminals. This is no big deal. You know, let's move on to something else. My God.
7: Wow.
5: What cold,
7: uncaring,
5: blankety blank.
7: Grotesque is what it is.
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5: And I'm Gary McNamara along with Eric Harley. 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So what do you think about this shirt here? See, I'm trying to find the right shirt to wear to New York on the airplane on Friday when I go to see Dad for a couple of days.
7: I think you should get a red T-shirt that says "Make America Great Again."
5: No, that's too. I want to be a little. Well, this may not be subtle. This shirt.
7: Yeah, that one's not subtle.
5: Ron said that's your best shirt so far, and I went, this is actually a little bit of a heavier shirt.
7: Yeah,
5: but. I figured I wouldn't be out in the heat too long.
7: Right, right.
5: But I do like this one. I actually have a picture that I took with my late mom with this about 10 years ago.
7: Mm.
5: That we were out.
7: It's in good shape. It's definitely that would probably be my selection. Probably, yeah.
5: I mean, the one I wore yesterday is 1776, you know, applies.
7: Right. That you bought in 1776, people don't know.
5: Yes.
7: You were around in. You bought it.
5: Yes. And it was.
7: Because they said back then, they were like, hey, this is going to be a big deal.
5: Yeah.
7: In 250 years.
5: And it's American made.
7: Okay.
5: 1776.
7: You have to check, don't you? It's like made in Taiwan.
5: Oh, dang it.
7: Yeah. Oh, well, I'll rip that tag off.
5: But I like.
7: Because it's only $4.
5: This one would freak out the guy I met about two months ago at the hotel.
7: Mm-hmm.
5: The one that was like, we're just talking about, just whatever. I forgot what, probably the radical transgender movement, whatever.
7: Mm-hmm.
5: And they're the ones that had no idea about Russia collusion. They had no idea that they thought I was making stuff up. They were looking at me like, what are you talking about?
7: Yeah.
5: I said, let me show it to you. They go, we don't believe anything we read in the media.
7: Yeah.
5: So then how do you know your opinion's right? Where'd you get it from? They looked at me with a blank stare. And their response was, yeah, but you know what the right does? The right wears American flags. They don't respect the flag code. I went, what the hell are you talking about? And he goes, they wear red, white, and blue, and they wear that flag. I go, no, they don't. You want me to show you what the flag code is? They're not actually wearing a flag.
13: Right.
5: They're wearing an emblem of a flag, and that's clearly pointed out in the flag code. You want me to show it to you, what the flag code is? No, because I don't believe the source of the flag code if you tell me. Then how do you know that your opinion of the flag code is right? Where did you get it from? Blank stare again.
13: Yeah.
5: And so this would freak him out. He would think that I'm wearing a flag.
7: Well, and the thing, too, is if that were true and it applied to me, I've gained a little weight, and I'd have to wear one of those car dealership size flags.
5: You know, that's how I know
7: if
5: it's a windy day.
7: Yeah, look at the car dealership.
5: When those car dealership flags, you go down.
7: Oh, yeah.
5: You go down I-20.
7: Yeah.
5: You go down I-20 about I'm going to guess 7 miles south of the stadium.
7: Mm-hmm.
5: Between 360 and, you know, and west. You just go about five miles west.
7: Yeah.
5: They've got the massive flags up. Oh, and the same thing here on 183 going through Irving.
7: Oh, yeah.
5: Where the car dealerships are.
7: Yeah.
5: And these massive flags. And you know what my thought is?
7: Hmm.
5: How much do they cost?
7: All those massive flags?
5: Yeah, what is a massive flag?
7: You know, I have a friend who owns a dealership, actually. That's a good question. I actually also have a family member who works for a company that owns a bunch of dealerships. That's a great question.
5: Yeah, because
7: they're like 2 miles by 1 mile or something long. It's crazy. These things are so big.
5: They're as big as Key West.
7: Yeah. I mean, it's crazy. And, yeah.
5: And so,
7: wow.
5: It's the first year, because around Memorial Day, Flag Day, you know, mm-hmm. Independence Day,
7: mm-hmm.
5: Labor Day, Veterans Day,
7: mm-hmm.
5: D-Day.
7: Mm-hmm.
5: I've always got my flags going, you know, December 7th, Pearl Harbor, always 9/11.
7: Mm-hmm.
5: And I love wearing flag shirts, you know,
7: mm-hmm.
5: that patriotic shirts. I love doing it. Never thought of it much before. And all of a sudden, when you start paying attention to all the people that are so easily triggered, the people that don't wish to live in this country, I really wonder that if I choose the right shirt and wear it around in New York, whether people will actually get ticked off at me. And that's why, I mean, the 1776 may be especially triggering.
7: You know what's special, too, is, you know, at your age, if you were wearing an Old Navy, remember their flag shirts, the Old Navy, it said Old Navy, people would believe you were actually in the Old Navy.
5: Shut up.
7: It's just a bunch of old guys on a boat. It's the Old Navy. No, it's
5: I know how to run one of them cannons.
7: Yeah.
5: Where you stuff everything down into
7: A friend of mine just bought one. A mini cannon.
5: What's his name? Tim Allen?
7: No. He just bought a mini cannon. And so the things you use to, you know, pack the cannon, I forget what they're called. They're basically two big rods. And he was holding them, and his neighbor called the police and said he's got a shotgun. And they came and ordered him out onto his porch. He had to back out onto his own porch, and then he had to demonstrate. He goes, no, it's not a shotgun. Look, it's a cannon. I thought, well, then what did they say? What is that? But it's a mini cannon that he's going to take out to another property. Now, he lives in the city. But he has another property where it's legal to fire it.
5: Did the police arrest him, or did they say that your Second Amendment right does cover mini cannons?
7: Oh no, they were actually very intrigued by it.
5: Okay.
7: Yeah. You know, and he said to his neighbor, you know, sorry, I didn't mean to scare you. You know, it's just a cannon. Brian Regan, I walked on the moon. Do you have any cannonball wound ointment?
13: Goes back to a bit that he did. It's genius. You just got to watch the whole thing. But no, that's, you know, that's his American right, to own a small cannon. I didn't ask for the measurement, but it's a small cannon. So in our next reunion, our next get together, we're supposed to fire it off. We've done everything from, potato guns, flamethrowers. My gosh. A ton of Tannerite. Not exactly a ton, not 2,000 pounds, but we did take a tree down with some Tannerite. And cool things you can do in Texas. Shoot explosives. Now we're old, so we do it from a distance, but we actually brought a whole tree down one time.
5: You know, it was interesting looking at, Jason Riley in the Wall Street Journal, a divided country celebrates its anniversary again.
13: Yeah.
5: America's mood wasn't much happier at the bicentennial or the 1876 centennial for that matter.
13: Oh.
5: In his book Centennial, historian Fergus Bordowich writes that America's 100th birthday coincided with a time of industrial turbulence. Think about it at that time. You're talking about 1873. You're talking about as the Industrial Revolution is kicking in. And you know, we're starting that transition from farming to industrial. That was massive movement.
13: In fact, that was about the time that Samuel Burke Burnett, who was my third cousin, was starting the Four Sixes Ranch. I mean, it was there was so much going on, but there was a ranching booming and industrial revolution that was happening. And what? I don't know. Quarter of a century later, next thing you know, we've got cars.
5: Yeah.
13: You know, the first
5: planes,
13: planes not long after that.
5: It's like in his book Centennial, the historian writes that America's 100th birthday coincided with the time of industrial turbulence, political anxiety, rapid change. The panic of 1873 had sparked the worst depression in U.S. history to that date.
13: Wow.
5: And 3 years later, the nation had yet to recover. Ulysses S. Grant was serving his second term as president, and his administration was hobbled by corruption scandals. Grant advocated black civil rights, but political support for Reconstruction was waning due to economic uncertainty and political resistance in the South. Americans were still struggling with different questions that would shape the nation's life and politics for generations to come. So there you go.
13: Yeah.
5: That was the centennial.
13: Yeah. Crazy.
5: Yep.
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5: We are Red Eye Radio. He is Eric Harley, and I'm Gary McNamara. Man, that was just funny. A little bit of inside the radio stuff. Our clock stopped. We didn't know it. We thought we were...
7: Well, it jumped back because it was still ticking. I mean, it was still going.
5: And it was going, but we were like 15 minutes behind.
7: It's an atomic clock, which means it should be accurate.
5: And it messed up, and we were panicking here as we were ending the last break.
7: Thinking we were late for the last break.
5: Yeah, like, why aren't we breaking it this time? And Ron's over there looking at us going, are you guys nuts? And finally...
7: Well, the answer is yes, we are nuts, but...
5: And finally we took the break, and we look at each other, and it's like, what's going on? I looked down at my cell phone, I'm like, the time's different.
7: I hit refresh, and then it caught up.
5: Yeah.
7: It was weird.
5: And so the funny thing is, as we were talking, I'm looking at the time, and I'm like, weren't we already there 15, 20 minutes ago? I'm thinking, is it me? Now, I agree. Once in a while, I'm getting to be an old man. Once in a while, I'll forget what day it is.
7: Well, here's the thing.
5: but
7: here's the thing. When you do this job, the clock, while you're on the air, the clock is ruling everything, right? So you have these, immediate cues that you look at and go, oh my gosh, break time. I do this at home. I was telling the guys,
13: during the break that on the weekend when I'm not working, I walk by a clock. If it says 12:06, oh my gosh, I'm late for work.
5: Exactly.
13: Yeah.
5: You live and die by the clock in this business.
13: Yeah.
5: And finally, this is just the Nina Totenberg thing yesterday from NPR, where she came out and said that what, Alito was retiring?
13: Yeah.
5: See, well, that's what I thought I heard when we were leaving. It's like, what are you talking about? She had to put through an apology. I mean, it's just, I was reading Miranda Devine here from the New York Post. Totenberg read the text of the apology message she sent to Justice Alito, and then he has the text of it, the apology to him. Miranda Devine writes, that's not an explanation. It's either a lie or an unforgivable incompetence for which she must be fired.
13: Yes. Yeah. No, I mean,
5: oh,
13: seriously.
5: Gosh.
13: You can't print or post a story like that. That's a huge, huge story. You can't be wrong. Either way, you're making it up or you're grossly incompetent. Wow.
5: And Michael Bennett is the first sitting U.S. senator to lose a primary, Colorado, last night for governor in an open seat race in the post-World War II era. Sorry, you're part of establishment. You have to go. This, what you're seeing is the remaking of the Socialist Communist Democrat Party.
13: Yep. Yep. And if you're not fully on board, look, we said it. You're seeing signs of it already. Mom Donnie's falling a couple of steps behind. If he can't answer the question, should there be prisons, yes or no?
5: Oh, that's a great point. No, you said that, but that's a great point.
13: Then he's falling behind.
5: That is a great
13: already.
5: He should be able to say prison should be closed.
13: That's right. He's only several months in as mayor.
5: Right.
13: And come on, if you don't know how to communist, then you can't be part of the party.
5: Well, see, the thing is, he's a true communist. He wants a lot more. They don't call them prisons, gulags.
13: Ah, that's right. They termed it wrong.
5: They used the wrong terminology.
13: Yes.
5: Yes.
13: Yeah, right. Because, and there will be police, but it will be police that will come and get you for not obeying. It won't have anything to do with the
5: crimes
13: law.
5: Will be different.
13: Yeah. Yeah.
5: Jumping ahead in line in the bread line, for example.
13: Right, or the vodka line.
5: The vodka line, yes. Yeah. Yes, that would, that would get you in trouble.
13: Right. Can you send your young child to the vodka store with a note? Hey, this is a note from my dad, needs his government vodka. We're going to be able to do that, you know, because I'm getting older. I got grandkids. They can go get it for me. My dad needs cigarettes and vodka and meat pies. Lots of meat pies. Da, this very good. This very good vodka. I think, if you look at it the way it's going right now, it's accelerating by the second.
5: Yeah,
13: but
5: it really
13: Mom
5: is.
13: If Mom Donnie is falling behind a little bit, then that tells you how fast it's going.

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5: From ABC News. I'm Dave Packer. The June jobs report showed just 57,000 jobs were added, half of what was expected. ABC's Selena Way.
6: The unemployment rate went down as more people left the labor force. The share of the working age population that's either working or looking for work, that fell to the lowest in 5 years. And economists say it's a bad combination when you have fewer people in the job market as well as fewer people getting jobs. The data also showing that wage gains just simply have not been keeping up with rising prices, something that consumers have been struggling now for quite a while.
5: But those lower employment numbers prompted buying on Wall Street, investors thinking lower employment could lead to an interest rate cut. The daredevil couple who got engaged at the top of the Empire State Building have been released from jail following a brief court appearance. The couple did not enter pleas to multiple felonies, including reckless endangerment and burglary. They're due back in court next month. A person has now been charged for problems plaguing the renovation of the Lincoln Memorial Reflecting Pool in Washington. Three-time U.S. Olympian David Hearn has been indicted on a single count of destruction of property worth over $1,000.
7: President Trump claims
8: they came in with box cutters and they cut it up.
7: Reporters asking U.S. Attorney Jeanine Pirro what Hearn allegedly used.
9: Did he have any tools or was it just his bare hands? Right now, we believe it's his bare hands, both hands.
10: So does that indicate in your belief that it was probably damaged before, or do you believe that he...
9: Oh, he damaged it.
10: Further, but do you believe it had already been damaged before?
9: He damaged the pool.
7: Hearn told ABC News he was biking near the pool when he saw a piece of loose paint in the water and reached out and touched the end. He insists he's no vandal, just a curious, concerned citizen.
5: ABC's Mary Bruce, the extreme heat is not over for some 180 million Americans. More triple-digit feels-like temperatures are on the way Friday. 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
2: While the hookers are not named in the video, sources told ABC News the boat does belong to them. Last month, Coast Guard divers searched for Lynette in a new area off Elbow Key, near where the boat was previously anchored.
3: Iran's Joint Military Command Thursday warned oil tankers moving through the Strait of Hormuz to use its approved routes or face what it calls a forceful response. Dave Packer, ABC News.
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5: Now, it's Red Eye Radio. Gary McNamara and Eric Hurley talk about everything from politics to social issues and news of the day. Whether you're up late or you're just starting your day, welcome to the show. From the Relief Factor Studios, this is Red Eye Radio.
6: All across America, we are Red Eye Radio. He is Eric Hurley and I'm Gary McNamara. Welcome and good morning. Thanks so much for being here this morning.
7: Hi.
6: All right, here we go. You know, there was so much discussion in the minutiae of what every judge wrote in the birthright citizenship debate that was going on.
7: Right.
6: But to me, it was real simple. I still haven't. This is months and months and months ago that you had Randy Barnett, who is basically a historian, faculty director of the Georgetown Center for the Constitution and co-author of the original meaning of the 14th Amendment, its letter and its spirit.
7: Yeah.
6: And in all of the mind-frying minutiae, reading of the minutiae of the different opinions on it, nobody has been able to defeat this opinion. Once I saw this a ways back, I said, all right, what can beat this? And this is when you look at the drafters of the 14th Amendment. Okay.
7: All right.
6: You know, what were they looking at? And he wrote about this months ago in an op-ed piece. Senator Lyman Trumbull, who managed the citizenship clause in the upper chamber, explained that subject to the jurisdiction meant not owing allegiance to anybody else, whether a Indian tribe or a foreign power. In fact, the drafters of the 14th Amendment, and this comes down to, you know, this is the legal argument I cannot, that nobody that voted for, you know, voted, that made the decision that the 14th Amendment protected birthright citizenship across the board.
7: Right.
6: This is the one argument that I have not seen defeated by anyone. We had talked about yesterday on one of the decisions.

0: where I think it was the Wall Street Journal said, Roberts just skipped by that. It's like the argument that would have been slam dunk. He's whatever. We're not even going to address that. We're just going to pretend that doesn't exist. And we just said that shows a weakness, because if I'm a Supreme Court justice, I hit every single argument, every single one. I don't sit there and say, all right, I'm going to take 8 out of 10 points that they made and ignore 2 of them as if they don't exist.
1: Right.
0: When anybody who pays any attention can look at it and go, well, that's because you lose that argument legally. But it said Senator Trumbull, who managed the citizenship clause in the upper chamber, explained that subject to jurisdiction meant not owing allegiance to anyone else, whether to a tribe, that's a Native American tribe, or a foreign power. Representative John Bingham, the moving force behind the 14th Amendment, used the same framework, referring after ratification to persons born in the United States and not owing allegiance to any foreign power. These statements and others demonstrate how leading Republicans explain the concept the text was meant to capture: birth plus full political membership. And you know, when you look at it, it's the Native American part of it that said Native Americans who were here before the members of the colonies were here, they were here, but didn't matter that they were here. They were exempt because if they were in a tribe and had loyalty to the tribe, they did not have they did not have loyalty to the United States. And when you look at, number one, illegal immigration wasn't even an issue back then, as we know, that wasn't even an issue that came up. But it's not really about that. It's about loyalty. It's about the fact that if you are if you become a citizen from a foreign country of the United States, you have to take an oath. It's an absolute. We need to know where your loyalty is. Yeah. So for the Supreme Court to say that doesn't matter, we're clearly adding the Native American part of it, made it clear, doesn't matter whether you're here, it's where your allegiance is. I don't know of a legal argument that beats that part of the 14th Amendment.
1: No. And I don't know. Roberts' decision just skimmed right over that. Yeah. What did he call it? Revisionist? Are you kidding me?
0: It's not revisionist. It's a fact.
1: It's very clear, in my opinion.
0: When the 14th Amendment came out, if you were part of Native American tribe, it's in there.
1: Yes.
0: I mean, it's not like it doesn't exist. It's not revisionist history if it's in the 14th Amendment.
1: Right.
0: And so, you know, as he wrote here, he said, everyone agrees that it excludes at least 3 classes of people: children of diplomats, soldiers from an invading army, and American Indians maintaining tribal relations. In each of these categories, the status of the child depended on the status of the parent.
1: Yes.
0: The constitutional debate is about the original concept embodied in the text that explains these exclusions, and whether that concept embraces or excludes children born on United States soil to parents who are unlawfully or temporarily in the United States. The court has never squarely addressed this question. This was written before the decision the other day. And the one Supreme Court decision on the Chinese couple that were here,
1: Wong Kim Ark.
0: Right. Yeah. You can look at that and say, if the Supreme Court was going to make a decision based on precedent, it might be if you are legally in the United States.
1: Legally and or permanently domiciled.
0: Right. Legally and permanently domiciled, as they were. Nobody's debates that.
1: Right.
0: Then according to the precedent.
1: Yeah.
0: This isn't talking about whether I think it's a good idea or not. This is a strictly legal thing, because I think it's a terrible idea to have a birthright citizenship.
1: Mm-hmm.
0: I'm talking about the legal stuff. If you look at it, the Supreme Court, the only correct decision that they could have made using past precedent would be if you are legally in here long term.
1: Right.
0: And I sort of agree with you. They didn't want to rock the boat.
1: This is something that we've seen, I think, in recent years, over the certainly over the nearly 21 years that you and I have been doing this show together, is that the Supreme Court, and Roberts, I think, is, you know, as Chief Justice, but quite often it's Roberts in his opinion writings, you can go back and look, they're afraid of the fallout. What would happen if we made this decision? But that's not your job. The fallout isn't the issue. The impact isn't the issue. It's whether or not this is constitutional. Whether or not this, that in this case, birthright citizenship and should be abolished because the 14th Amendment made it clear. And for him to say revisionist, I said to myself, well, that's really rich, because I remember the decision on the Affordable Care Act where you said, well, they wrote penalty, but they meant tax. If they meant tax, they should have used the word tax.
0: Right.
1: And they're on different words. They're on different pages in the dictionary, those two words, for a reason, and they can write it that way. And see, that was the problem. And I think it's been the problem for a number of years, in modern years, with the Supreme Court. They're afraid of the undoing, the fallout of the undoing.
0: And that's not their job.
1: That is not their job.
0: You know, and but as I've said, you can only say revisionist. Can you explain why it's revisionist?
1: Exactly.
0: Because when you look at it, what would be the reason? Children of diplomats, you can understand that.
1: Exactly.
0: Soldiers of an invading army, you can understand that.
1: Right.
0: Well, American Indians that are based here.
1: Right.
0: And showing loyalty to their tribe that they've always had.
1: Right.
0: Well, why can't they have dual citizenship?
1: Right.
0: Why can't they? Because what is the other reason besides
1: loyalty?
0: They haven't pledged loyalty to the United States?
1: Loyalty.
0: And then when you look at what our legal immigration system is, when you come in, and you are not from this country, and you want citizenship, you have to pledge allegiance to the United States.
1: And the diplomatic example to me is if you want to look at that, I think the Native American example exemption is it lines it out perfectly. Both of those, because you ask yourself,
0: right.
1: and that was my question. So why do we have those exemptions?
0: Right.
1: Go back to the very beginning. An idea behind those exemptions.
0: Well, even all, you can make the case all three, soldiers from an invading army.
1: Yes, yes.
0: None of them
1: right.
0: have, none of them, you don't know.
1: No, actually,
0: whether
1: that would be the
0: right.
1: If you want to take one out of the three, talk
0: right.
1: about soldiers from an invading army.
0: Right.
1: All of a sudden they're having children here that are citizens and they're the enemy.
0: But
1: the parents are the enemy.
0: But it's all based on the concept, do you have loyalty to this country?
1: That's
0: all
1: it.
0: Three of those
1: right.
0: are based on that.
1: Well, and
0: then
1: Alito
0: to ignore
1: made the
0: that
1: example,
0: yeah.
1: you know, because of the, I probably based on that exemption, you know, of an invading army, but an invading army could mean a number of things these days. Would say invading enemy comes here, gets here, and then has a child or two. And then that child grows up in a society, not here, but is an American citizen for life, but grows up in a country where they're screaming nonstop, death to America.
0: Yeah. Well,
1: there's a reason for those exemptions, and tell me how that doesn't apply. It apply. You know, you created the exemptions, but the reason behind the exemptions should make everything clear.
0: Well, I think about it we can use Iran. The two people, the young woman I knew, and then the older man that I knew.
1: Yes.
0: Both from Iran.
1: Right.
0: Both left.
1: Right.
0: Iran has been, since they both left, has been in that time of the last 47 years when Iran has been an official enemy of the United States.
1: Mm-hmm.
0: How, you know, now he came in because his businesses and ties to the Shah.
1: Yes.
0: When he came here, all he did was be involved in charities mm-hmm. here in the Texas area. That's all he did. That's how I met him.
1: Yeah.
0: He just, all he did was charitable work, loved being in the United States.
1: Right.
0: And, but, again, he had to, and the young woman had to do what? What did they have to do?
1: They had to demonstrate their allegiance.
0: They had to demonstrate their, allegiance.
1: And it's not just,
0: and pledge allegiance to the United States.
1: And pledge allegiance, but it, you know, in doing that, it's a process for a reason.
0: Right.
1: To, so you can demonstrate that behavior. When you get to the point of that pledge, you've fully demonstrated that behavior, that your allegiance is to this country.
0: And remember, the original reason the 14th Amendment took place was to back up the Civil Rights Amendment, which was to say that blacks were taken as slaves into the United States.
1: Right.
0: Their children could become citizens. That's what kickstarted that.
1: Right.
0: It wasn't they just said at that particular time, well, let's just have anybody who comes in the United States become a citizen.
1: Right.
0: That was not the original intent of doing it. And it really is, it's amazing because when first, you know, doing our research and studying on this, when I first saw that, and I just said, you can't argue the Native American argument, but then you can expand it to the other two, the diplomats and soldiers of invading army. But specifically, they wanted to make sure and added the American Indians.
1: Right. Right.
0: They had, you know, they said, we need to add that. And what's that based on? Who you have loyalty to.
1: Yes.
0: I've racked my brain because when I do these things, I don't want to get burned legally.
1: Mm-hmm.
0: You know, I don't want to get burned and say, you know, some, now, Gary, you forgot this. I have racked my brain over the argument that defeats that. And I don't know what argument defeats that.
1: There's no way to defeat it.
0: Yeah.
1: You look at the basis, the spirit of those three exemptions. And there is no way to not extrapolate that out. It's based on allegiance. It's based on the allegiance of the parents. And if you're here illegally, there is no allegiance at all. You've not, in fact, you violated the law to get here. And then beyond that, there is no, you know, it's funny because I was telling you when President Trump posted on Truth Social, congratulations to President Xi of China for his victory in the Supreme Court on birthright citizenship. And I thought of Bruce Lee. Bruce Lee's parents, his father was an opera singer and went on tour. And so for that last tour, as his mother was expected to give birth, he brought her along. And Bruce was born in San Francisco. Now, for them, from their position, they wanted Bruce to have a life that they believed he would not be able to have in China as a U.S. citizen. And that would be, that would mean great opportunity. They actually saved money, hid money, and gave it to him when he turned old enough to leave. And, you know, it's an interesting story. But where does the allegiance of the, of his parents or any parents like that lie? They were only here because the father was an entertainer and he was touring, but his allegiance is still to China.
0: Mm-hmm.
1: And you can't change that. And once again, Justice Roberts backing away, or he just actually just doesn't see it. But it reeks of the court looking at things going, oh, we couldn't stand this kind of fallout. We're not going to go this way. Because they've been doing that on too many decisions that would have, they would have massive impacts. But their job isn't to mitigate or prevent the impact and then make a decision based on that impact. It is not.
0: We are Red Eye Radio.
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0: We're Red Eye Radio. He's Eric Harding. I'm Gary McNamara. And I know one of the arguments is, well, I mean, we've had this policy for 140 years. well, it was wrong and it wasn't based. We can have policy that has
1: that's something that is wrong. Roberts wrote. Yeah. Right.
0: And that's why I look at this and say, what's the argument against what we already know? Right. That the 14th Amendment, when you look at the exemptions, were based on whether you have loyalty to the United States. And we know in our immigration system, if you come from a foreign country and wish to become a citizen, you have to pledge allegiance to the United States. And it was clear in the 14th Amendment by adding American Indians as an exemption who are already here.
1: Right.
0: They were here before the people that were making the 14th Amendment.
1: Right.
0: That it was based on not whether you were here and cooperative, legally here and cooperative and, you know, whatever. It's did you belong to a tribe and do you have loyalty to the tribe and not to the United States of America? Right. I don't know of a political argument that defeats that. And I've been looking for a couple of years for that one. Mm-hmm. For anybody, what's the argument against that?
1: Right.
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0: And we are Red Eye Radio. I'm Gary McNamara along with Eric Harley. The domicile argument. I thought we were done, and then you and I got into the discussion about the whole domicile argument. That they were debating at the Supreme Court with
1: right.
0: Birthright citizenship. We'll get to that in just 1 minute.
1: 250 years this week we're celebrating. Wow. Americans have believed in one powerful idea from the beginning, that we were meant to live free. If your pain is keeping you from doing the things you want to do, you're not really living free. I wasn't until Relief Factor sent me some product to try, and I'm telling you right now, I've regained my independence. 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
0: Oh, sorry, had my microphone off. I did what you did yesterday.
1: Yeah.
0: Hello? Well, we got into the discussion. I thought we were done. It's like, okay, it was simple, but there's... one more argument, one more thing that they brought up, which was the whole domicile thing, where you're domiciled. Now, you did an interesting thing. You looked up the actual definition of domicile.
1: Yes, because there are different legal definitions, right?
0: Mm-hmm.
1: You can talk about, like, a vehicle can be your domicile.
0: Yours was.
1: I had a 75 Dodge Dart that was my domicile. I had no bedrooms or bathrooms, but it was my domicile. And so you can look at that, right? Your, what is your home? And the definition, a domicile is a person's true, permanent, and principal legal home. Right? So when they throw around the word domicile, the question is, how are they defining domicile? What is their interpretation of domicile? Because when we talk about illegal aliens coming here from another country, my definition is what I just read, and that is their permanent residence of that country. Now, if they come here, because, you know, this is one thing that Gorsuch wrote, it was actually a dissenting opinion, but it seemed to counter the president's argument on illegal immigrants coming here. And he said, well, if they're, you know, if their domicile isn't here, then where is it? It's their country of origin. That's their domicile. That's their permanent home until they go through the process, Justice Gorsuch, of becoming a permanent citizen here. And there's a process for a reason. Otherwise, why do we have that process? Whether it's to become a citizen or live here, become a resident, a legal resident, long term, if you've gone through that process, and there's a reason that it takes that going through that process in order to achieve that. And so if we don't have that in place, if they're here because they crossed the border illegally, and now you can just claim this is your domicile as the parents that are about to give birth, I'm sorry, the gestating parent is about to give birth, the non-gestating parent is not. And then they claim, well, this is our domicile. Doesn't fit my definition.
15: Yeah, and it, so it comes down to what the definition of domicile is, but then we took it a step further by looking at it and saying, because I'll tell you, every time I was reading something yesterday and saw the domicile argument, like I have every time I've seen it, I get irritated. And I get irritated because it's not the argument.
1: Right.
15: The argument is not whatever, how you define domicile. Well, I define, legally, I define domicile as this, or I define it as this, or this, whatever it is. Because I thought the same thing when I read that, when he was using the domicile argument against Trump, basically saying, well, they're here, therefore they're citizens. The whole point is the exemptions in the 14th Amendment make any domicile argument moot. It doesn't matter because each and every one of those exemptions, you're here. If your domicile, if their definition of domicile is where you are presently at, well, they have exemptions to it. Domicile, you know, for America, the American Indian was domiciled here before any of the people from the colonies.
1: They're more permanent than any of us.
15: Right. They're exactly. I mean, they were definitely domiciled. Didn't make a difference. It's where their loyalty is. Ambassadors, doesn't matter that they're domiciled
1: on that
15: here.
1: Front, yes. On the illegal alien front, it's, you know, it's a different, for me, it's a different argument because of what Gorsuch asked in his dissenting, which again seemed to be countering what the president's
15: right, but on illegal immigrants. I believe domicile isn't even part, shouldn't even be part of the legal argument. They just threw it in there because when you look at the text of the 14th Amendment and what the exemptions are, none of it is based on domicile.
1: Mm-hmm. Right.
15: So domicile is the point is moot because what are they looking for in all the three exemptions? Your loyalty to the United States of America. That's what it is. How do
1: Well, and that would be my point on anybody coming here illegally. If you've come here illegally until there is, you go through the legal process of claiming that your allegiance is here,
15: right,
1: that you want your life to be here, then your allegiance belongs to your country of origin.
15: Yes.
1: There's no way around it.
15: None. Zero. And when you, and the three examples is what kills the argument.
1: Yes.
15: Robert's argument completely.
1: Yeah.
15: And it's just like, what are they looking at? It doesn't make, you know, and I saw Jonathan Turley say there's good faith arguments on both sides. I may disagree on that one.
1: I don't think there are.
15: Because to me, it's a very simple case. You have to look at the exemptions. And so when you sit there and you say, well, we're exempting these people, their children can't become citizens. Why? Well, the American Indian was domiciled here before any American citizen was. Mm-hmm. They are, as you said,
1: they're more permanent than anybody.
15: They're not transitory.
1: They're not.
15: It's permatory.
1: Yeah.
15: Everything relates back to inflation, doesn't it?
1: Mm-hmm.
15: And so that argument doesn't mean anything. It's simply, who are you loyal to? Invading armies. You can't be a citizen, or your kids can't be a citizen. Why? Loyalty to the United States.
1: I think that's
15: and
1: the one that
15: loyalty to the United States.
1: I think that's the one that with the invading army in today's world, it would be invading enemy. I would just apply it to invading enemy. They don't have to be the our enemy if they were to invade. It doesn't have to be belong to the military of any sovereign nation. You know, we all know that. But any invading enemy that comes here, you know, sorry, that's and which is what Alito really wrote about. Alito was saying, okay, imagine someone comes here and they hate this country. They have a child they know is going to be a citizen. That's going to give that child access. They're going to take that child to a society. I'm paraphrasing completely with Alito's point here. But they go back and then they're raised in a society that hates America. But they're a citizen. Now, we know we have plenty of American citizens that hate America right now. But this is about citizenship. Those people on the left just happen to also be citizens. In this entire equation, I think the invading army one is probably the most dramatic that anybody could understand. When you talk about diplomats and everything else, I think when you talk about Native Americans, that's easy to understand as well. But if you think about like what could happen like today where an invading army mm-hmm. comes in, you know, we'll say Russia decides to invade the U.S.
15: Red Dawn.
1: Yeah. And instead of parachuting, the male members, the gestating members of their forces would be parachuting in. Is she wearing a fanny pack? I don't think so. And then they're giving birth to citizens. Right? I mean, those examples would be exactly it. Because then you have to, because Alito, I think, made the point. You don't know why they're here. We can only go through what they've demonstrated to get here, right? So if they're here illegally, we don't know if they're here long-term to do us harm or not. We have no idea. But if you've gone through the legal process, you've at least been vetted, and they've been given a chance to demonstrate that they have an intent to be here long-term and make this their domicile. That's the whole idea,
15: right?
1: And that their allegiance belongs here.
15: I'm just amazed how, because like I said, I get irritated every time I see the domicile argument, because it's the point's moot. It doesn't matter
1: right. Based
15: on the 14th Amendment.
1: Right.
15: It's why did you have exemptions?
1: Mm-hmm.
15: What were the exemptions? What's
1: the source of the exemptions?
15: Yeah, what's
1: the thought behind that?
15: Right.
1: Why would you carve those out and say that it does not apply there?
15: Right. Loyalty to the United States.
1: Yes.
15: And then when you see the immigration process of naturalized citizens, it is pledging allegiance to the United States of
1: yes.
15: America.
1: And coming here, and whether it starts with coming here on work visas, and then, you know, then you start applying and you tell them, you know, I intend to try and make permanent residence here. You're going through that
15: process,
1: legal process.
15: Right.
1: And then at some point, I welcome those. Billy Idol became an American citizen. Right on. That's great. I welcome everybody who wants to go through the process legally to become an American citizen to do so legally. Because where it does apply for Gorsuch is you don't know what their intent is. How do you know?
15: You don't.
1: You can't possibly. They haven't demonstrated at all to you. It doesn't matter what they say. Oh, no, I plan to live here long term. You can't just believe that. There's a reason that we have a legal process that takes time to demonstrate that your allegiance is to the U.S. Even if you're marrying someone, if you're a foreign citizen and you come here, and you're going to marry an American citizen, it doesn't just happen right away. They're going to scrutinize and go, well, wait a minute. Is this a marriage of convenience to get citizenship?
15: Mm-hmm.
1: They're going to go through that. They're going to go through that process for a reason.
15: They want to know
1: exactly.
15: The intent. In fact, they want to know, what was the, what was the movie with Sandra Bullock and what's his name? Remember, she was a Canadian citizen, and then they
1: Ryan Reynolds.
15: Ryan Reynolds.
1: Yeah, that was a great movie.
15: And then they get remember they had to go.
1: She was the boss, and
15: but they had to go through it with immigration.
1: Right.
15: You know, they questioned them whether they really were in a relationship or not, and it was supposed to be a relationship of convenience.
1: Right.
15: But of course, Ryan Reynolds just had to fall in love with.
1: Right. Of course, you know,
15: Sandra Bullock at that
1: right, the, and vice versa.
15: The mean overpowering boss.
1: The proposal.
15: Ron tells it. Yeah, Betty White was in that, right?
1: Yeah,
15: she was in that too.
1: It was great. A great scenery of that where his family.
15: Oh yeah, with that scenery. Yeah, exactly.
1: That was great.
15: It's like, I want to stay in that house and I want to go in that town for.
1: I want to go there for a day vacation, or two.
15: But
1: right?
15: But the point is. That's the reality of if you wish to become an American citizen.
1: Well, I talked about my friend who from Germany came over here and she met someone. She fell in love. He was a citizen. He died unexpectedly. But before she could obtain citizenship, you know, he died before she could obtain citizenship because it takes a while. And she had to go back home to Germany. And that applies for a reason. You know, she was domiciled here. What if she had a baby here?
15: We are Red Eye Radio.
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0: We are Red Eye Radio. He's Eric Carlin. I'm Gary McNamara. Wow. Just went to the Babylon Bee.
1: Yeah.
0: Their headlines. Supreme Court rules any baby born at Olive Garden is an Italian citizen. I love this one. American missionaries dispatched to Europe to spread the good news about air conditioning. But my favorite one,
1: yeah.
0: In the most exciting moment in the history of the WNBA, woman points at another woman. Oh my gosh, the Sophie Cunningham thing. I mean, gosh. That after Caitlin Clark got hurt, I mean, that thing has gone viral. Pointing.
1: Yeah. Yeah.
0: By the way, she has extremely long arms.
1: Yeah, no, she does.
0: I mean, I'm like,
1: but it's so funny when the one where it's with Trump pointing and then her pointing and then Trump pointing and, you know, it's like, that's funny. That's hilarious.
0: That is, I'm you know, I'm thinking about that, you know, that has just upped her marketing potential.
1: Oh yeah,
0: like you can't believe.
1: No, the one thing, right? And she's got it down. That was it's fun.

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6: From ABC News. I'm Sherry Preston. Another hot, humid day in store for about 180 million of us as the 4th of July holiday weekend kicks off, raising some concerns about whether planned 4th of July festivities will be able to go on as planned.
7: Temperatures reaching triple digits in Washington, with added humidity making it feel even hotter. Due to the conditions, U.S. Capitol Police canceling the public viewing rehearsals for a Capitol 4th concert. The show now in jeopardy due to the heat.
6: ABC's Melissa Adan with the heat index today, expected to soar into the triple digits. ABC News meteorologist Lee Goldberg says relief is still several days away.
8: Another day of extreme heat from the Midwest into the East, although you're definitely seeing the core of the heat move east from Memphis to Raleigh up to Philly and New York, feeling like almost 110. Some relief starting to get into the Great Lakes interior northeast by the time we get into Saturday. Still baking in parts of the South. You're really waiting till Sunday for the relief in New York and Boston. Still hot in D.C. at that point.
6: A grand jury in New Orleans has indicted Louisiana's Republican Attorney General Liz Murrell on 16 charges. charges, including malfeasance in office and public intimidation after reportedly threatening the jobs of city leaders. Murrell's lawyer, Laura Canziano-Rodrigue, vowing to help her client fight the allegations.
9: This is obviously an attention grab here, politically motivated, and so it's unfortunate that something like this could ultimately lead to affecting further investigations.
6: A remarkable story of survival in Venezuela after a security guard was rescued from the rubble of a residential complex 8 days after the buildings collapsed around him. The man surviving thanks to a pocket of air at his workstation until rescuers could get to him. Los Angeles County Deputy Chief Chris Allender with the International Rescue Team helped free him.
10: All of our building engineers got together. We started working the problem. They created a safety plan to keep the victim safe and the rescuer safe. It took 5 days and a lot of effort.
6: This is ABC News.
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6: As the entertainment world's big love story prepares to get underway in New York City this weekend, security is ramping up in anticipation. ABC's Morgan Norwood.
13: After days of secrecy, the two-day wedding celebration for Taylor Swift and Travis Kelce kicking off at Madison Square Garden, starting with the rehearsal dinner for 100 guests. The arena under tight security, an NYPD sniper team arriving and setting up on the roof.
6: The Michigan parents accused in the death of their 7-year-old morbidly obese son will undergo competency evaluations before they decide

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2: Now it's Red Eye Radio. Gary McNamara and Eric Harley talk about everything from politics to social issues and news of the day. Whether you're up late or you're just starting your day, welcome to the show. 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
3: All across America, we are Red Eye Radio. He is Eric Harley and I'm Gary McNamara. Welcome and good morning. You know, the one thing I was thinking about is the number of Supreme Court decisions that basically totally pervert, or court decisions, not just Supreme Court decisions. I'm looking here at the whole radical, the transgender decision yesterday in sports, and I was looking at the Federal Appeals Court for the Ninth Circuit that agreed that the Idaho law, before the Supreme Court got a hold of it, violates the 14th Amendment's guarantee of equal treatment. Look at that. Equal treatment. That's what the gay marriage decision. That's how that changed the 14th Amendment. Now, the good thing about where the left is going, and we said this after, because the 14th Amendment is about equal protection under the law, and it was meant to protect slaves that had become citizens of the United States,
4: right.
3: That's what it was about. We all know that.
4: Right.
3: And when, but it was equal protection under the law. You're treated equally basically under the criminal justice system when it comes to rights and all of that. Gay marriage got to equal treatment under the law, not equal protection. I pray that the liberals really mean and wish to push equal treatment under the law. Why? Because if it's equal treatment, then all taxes have to be the same.
4: Same dollar amount.
3: I've said this since the gay marriage decision, and anybody that I've talked to, even an expert, just sort of, they don't want to go there.
4: Yeah,
3: because if it's equal treatment instead of equal protection under the law, then everybody gets treated the same. Not the same percentage, the exact same amount.
4: That's
3: if
4: right.
3: You truly believe that government should treat everybody the same, there can be no billionaire's tax.
4: Right.
3: Because your point is on the... Gary, you're wrong on this, because what we want is equal treatment where we want equal treatment.
4: And it's equal if they're in the same category.
5: Well, that's not equal.
3: You know, that's where the whole 14th Amendment was, you know, where they were able to get away with that by saying, right, we're treating people of certain levels the same.
4: Right.
3: Well, after gay marriage, it was specifically...

0: no equal treatment.
1: Right.
0: Because obviously even the court recognized that a heterosexual marriage is different than a homosexual marriage.
1: Mm-hmm.
0: They're different. Why are they different? You have two sexes.
1: Yeah.
0: They're separate sexes that are getting married. That's the difference. And the whole point was, but everybody should be treated equally. Fine. Everybody pay the same amount in taxes.
1: The same dollar amount, not percentage.
0: Same dollar amount. If you truly believe in equal treatment, that's always my fun sidebar there. Listen to this here. The U.S. Court of Appeals for the Ninth Circuit said that the Idaho law violated the 14th Amendment guarantee of equal treatment and prohibited Idaho from enforcing the ban. The Court of Appeals reasoned that the Idaho law was intended to categorically ban transgender women and girls from public school sports teams that correspond with their gender identity. The law also discriminates on the basis of sex, a lower court ruled, because athletes on girls and women's teams are subject to invasive sex verification procedures to implement that policy, while athletes on the boys and men's teams are not. Really?
1: Yeah.
0: It violates the 14th Amendment on all of those particular issues? Really? Really now? The Court of Appeals really made that argument.
1: Mm-hmm.
0: What it came down to was what Title IX meant. What was the original meaning of Title IX? Which, by the way, it was Obama who changed it. People wonder, how did this thing all get started legally? It was the Obama Justice and Education Department that decided, because remember, he was the smartest man, the smartest president we ever had, that biological sex is what you think you are. It was Obama that started the whole thing. Remember,
1: he even said later, race is a social construct.
0: Right. He even said race is a social construct.
1: But they said in that joint edict with the Department of Education and Department of Justice, this is our interpretation of Title IX.
0: Yes.
1: Mm-hmm. Which, of course, it was a gross misinterpretation of Title IX.
0: Kavanaugh's conclusion that the Idaho, and then there was a West Virginia one, laws do not violate Title IX or the Constitution. First, he explained, Title IX bars discrimination on the basis of sex, and the regulations that implement the law expressly permit schools to maintain separate teams for members of each sex. When both the law and the regulations refer to sex, he wrote, they mean biological sex because that was the ordinary meaning of the word when they were enacted in the 1970s. Indeed, he continued, the Title IX regulations allowed separate sports teams precisely because of the biological differences between the sexes.
1: Yep. And it's, you know, it's, to us, it was always a basic decision. There aren't a lot of moving parts. Because of Title IX.
0: And as has been brought up many times, you're banning transgenders from sports.
1: No, they aren't. No.
0: You can play on the team of your biological sex.
1: Yep.
0: Yeah, but we might not be able to make the team where we can make the women's team. And so?
1: And remember, part of their argument, too, was, well, then that student would be uncomfortable in the locker room.
0: Yeah.
1: And it doesn't matter if all the girls are?
0: The left went bonkers. Completely.
1: Yeah. Well, remember, bonkers, this was, in terms of women's issues, this one in 2024 was a greater political driver at the polls than abortion. And now, you know, it's here. It's done. Because, again, a decision like this doesn't take much contemplation. The question should transgenders be able to play in women's sports? It's should biological men be able to play
0: yes
1: in women's sports? That's the question.
0: Right.
1: Because they wanted it to be about a new civil rights movement for transgenders. And that's why they would say, well, transgenders should be able, well, you can play according to what you were born as.
0: Yeah, you can be a trans man and play on a women's team.
1: Mm-hmm.
0: Because you're a biological woman.
1: Mm-hmm. Yep.
0: And see, they're furious because they wish to keep promoting the delusion that if you're if you believe you are another sex, then in reality you are, which of course is completely and totally insane.
1: Right.
0: You're not. You may think you are. Doesn't matter what you think. It's biologically what you are. XX, XY.
1: Yep. That's it.
0: Who was doing, was this NBC yesterday, I think? Let me play this audio cut here.
1: All right.
0: All right. Trigger warning.
1: Okay. All right. Here we go.
0: Here we go. Yeah.
2: Just a quick note here. The terms that we're using here during our reporting, biological male, biological female, the high court put those terms in quotations in their decision, in their dissent. But just so you know, we're using those terms from the decision itself, biological male, biological female.
1: Don't blame us. Please.
0: But the dissent.
1: Please.
0: But the dissent put it in quotes as if that's just an opinion.
1: That's how they wrote it. We didn't write that.
0: But they were talking about the dissent on it.
1: Yeah.
0: Again, the dissent, which was the liberal justice now.
1: Right.
0: The thing we've always said is Jackson should not have been part of it because she cannot define what a woman is.
1: Right. In fact, on many women's issues decisions, she should not be a part of it.
0: But it was, I mean, it's just, it's so stupid. It really is just so damn stupid.
1: We didn't do that. Just so you know, we didn't do that. That was in quotations. That wasn't us. All right. Yeah. Walking on eggshells tonight at 11.
0: Oh, yeah. All the networks were doing it.
1: Yeah. Yeah.
0: No concern about biological women at all.
1: None.
0: And as you said, it's the you think of where the Democratic Party and where the media has gone on this, the liberal media. The radical transgender movement. They are absolutely the most misogynist and sexist people you could possibly meet.
1: Right.
0: The threatening of what Riley Gaines has had to go through, and the women of the Ivy League. Remember when that all happened?
1: Right.
0: The swimmers, how they were forced.
1: Yep.
0: You better get in line, or we'll destroy your life.
1: Right.
0: The hate, the misogyny, the sexism, which is mainstream in the Democrat Party. It's not. It's almost as great as communism in the Democratic Party.
1: Well,
0: no, but this is absolutely mainstream. There is no, this isn't a fringe opinion.
1: No.
0: The misogyny and sexism of the radical transgender movement is absolutely institutionalized inside the Democratic Party and inside the liberal media.
1: Oh, yeah.
0: And you saw it yesterday.
1: Yep.
0: And it's absolutely reprehensible. Because it's pure hatred of biological women. Absolutely pure hatred. They wish to erase them.
1: Yep. Yep.
0: More than the Bills do O.J. Simpson. If you saw he's not going to be on the,
1: yeah,
0: he was on the Wall of Fame. They've taken him off for the new stadium.
1: Yeah.
0: But just unbelievable. But the funny thing is, they're trying to wrap their hatred of women, their misogyny, and their sexism as some type of virtue signaling that they care.
1: Yeah.
0: It's really amazing.
1: No, I mean, it's, and then, you know, Trump is a misogynist.
0: Yeah, exactly.
1: And yet their party you know, what happened to Kamala in December 3rd of 2019 when she had to drop out? Americans aren't ready for a woman president or a woman of color, and it was the primary. Sorry, that's your own party.
0: It's your own party. Yep.
1: 2008, same thing. Sorry, Hillary. It's his time.
0: With identity politics, which is the racism of the Democratic Party.
1: Yep.
0: Now with the anti-Semitism, the Nazism,
1: yep,
0: the hatred of women and the radical transgender movement, the misogyny, the sexism. Wow, they've got it all covered.
1: No, they do. They do.
0: Anything that's about hate and racism and Nazism and communism and authoritarianism.
1: Look to the left.
0: The Democratic Party owns
1: it
0: now.
1: They own it.
0: We are Red Eye Radio.
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5: If you are serving your food on a picnic table outside and the weather is above 90 degrees Fahrenheit, that food is only going to have 1 hour before it is potentially unsafe and could make you sick.
4: Instead of the normal 2 hour time window for food safety, Carruthers says no matter the cookout location, a reliable cold source is needed both before and after food is cooked. I'm Rod Bain reporting for the U.S. Department of Agriculture in Washington, D.C.
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0: We're Red Eye Radio. He is Eric Carly, and I'm Gary McNamara. I want to play this audio cut. Kristen Wagoner from the Alliance for Defending Freedom on CNN about the decision on Title IX. And transgenders in sports.
14: Do you believe there should be other limits? She says this is step one, in her view, on pushing trans people out of public life. Should there be bans in other areas, or something that you're pushing for that would limit the rights of trans people in other areas of public life?
15: Because of the differences in the male body to the female body, it's appropriate that when sex matters, we recognize it in the law. And let's talk about Becky Pepper Jackson in this moment.
14: Where do you believe sex matters specifically?
15: I think it matters on the athletic field, and we can see the evidence of that. Becky Pepper Jackson displaced and defeated 470 girls 1,400 times during his middle school career. Took two regional championships and one state championship, sexually harassed and threatened with vile language to violate another woman in the locker room. That's what we're talking about here. Our girls deserve equal opportunities on the field and privacy in their locker rooms.
14: And to follow up on the question, do you believe she is concerned that there will be other efforts, right, in public life? So you said where sex matters. You're talking specifically, I know, about sports and on the field. Are there other areas that you believe sex matters that you would be pushing for?
15: I think that sex matters in private spaces. I think that in our dorm rooms and in our locker rooms, we shouldn't be forced or shamed because we don't want to undress in front of a male. When a male, like Becky Pepper Jackson, which this actually happened, threatens to put male genitalia into one of the female teammates, you know that body parts matter, and that's what this case was about. So yes, I do think that in private spaces it matters greatly. But this decision was very clearly focused on sports, and the court said so in...
0: There you go.
1: Yeah.
0: That's the only place they can go is, where will the discrimination continue?
1: Well, no, that's it. And that's where they're, you know, you can bet it's not over for the activists. They're going to be out there protesting at every turn. But the schools realize, the organizations realize, you can't get away with it. Maybe in some areas, maybe, you know, there's a few schools that can, but it's being rejected by our society more and more.
0: Well, I mean, you can still, if a state says transgenders can play.
1: Yeah, no, this, they can allow it.
0: Right. This doesn't stop that.
1: No, they can allow it.
0: What it simply has said is schools and districts that say, no, women's sports.
1: They're allowed to prohibit
0: it. You can keep it now. Yep. I wonder if, because now that they've made this case, whether somebody in a school district that says, no, boys must compete, can file based on Title IX. Because this upholds the law in two different states, that the law is constitutional, where only women can play and biological women can play against biological women.
1: Mm-hmm.
0: The next thing would be a lawsuit in a state or a district that says, no, males must be able to compete against you whether at that point, based on Title IX, which I believe you do, you have a great lawsuit ahead.
1: Yeah, we might see that. Yeah. Yeah. You know, but again, you know, for me, there weren't many moving parts here. It was pretty clear. I think it's clear to most everybody. And again, it's not the question of whether transgenders should be able to play sports. It never has been. It's about whether men should be able to play on women's sports.
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0: And he is Eric Harley, and I'm Gary McNamara. Download our Red Eye Radio app today, and you can listen when and where you choose. The other decision coming out yesterday was on campaign financing, which they made the right decision.
1: Yeah,
0: it was a 6-3 majority that said the limit of political parties being able to spend money on their preferred candidates cannot be limited. Kavanaugh wrote the decision, where is it here?
1: The opinion for the majority.
0: The opinion for the majority, yes. Kavanaugh talked about that parties could spend for the first 200 years of this country, could spend freely to support their candidates during campaigns, and could do so in coordination with the candidates. Kavanaugh wrote for the majority. But that changed after Watergate when Congress tried to purge money from politics. Congress's limited coordination expenditures to reduce what it saw as, quote, what it saw as wasteful and excessive campaign spending. Justice Kavanaugh writes, such limits preclude parties from amplifying the voice of their adherents, impose additional monetary cost and burdens on the political parties, and inflict a stifling effect on the ability of the party to do what it exists to do. They also run headlong into the court's First Amendment precedents, which have repeatedly held Congress may not dictate how much political speech is too much or how much spending on speech is too much. There is only one legitimate government interest for restricting campaign finances, that's preventing corruption or the appearance of corruption. Coordinated spending limits aren't necessarily to advance either of those interests, for example, just because you have money being spent. Corruption is corruption. If corruption exists, basically is what he's saying, you go after the corruption. But spending the money on speech, there's nothing corrupt about that. And right. You and I, you know, I remember when you had the, when McCain-Feingold came in.
1: Yeah. Yep.
0: And I still remember, oh, man. Whew. I was working at our great affiliate KXL, and Russ Feingold was in, and I believe I was just when I used to work at KXL in Portland, I did like I was 9 to 12 or I think 9 to 12, and then Lars Larson, the great Lars Larson, was on after me, and it started with before he comes on, talk a little bit, and then it got to, well, then when he got on, we talked a little bit more. And this was during the Monica Lewinsky thing. There were times where I was on with them the first 2 hours, even when the guests were on. I had such a blast. When I worked in at KXL.
1: Yeah.
0: But one of the times, I think he had Russ Feingold in, and I was sitting right next to him. You know, Lars was in the captain's chair.
1: Mm-hmm.
0: When I got off the air, we switched, and I got in the guest chair, and Russ Feingold was right there next to me. And he was talking about McCain-Feingold. I remember saying to him, who the hell do you think you are to say that you can limit? What do you mean that 2 months before that money should be limited as to what campaigns, you know, what campaigns money they can spend, you know, to promote commercials. That, for example, commercials. Remember, they were banning commercials, certain types of commercials.
20: Right.
0: Political parties from running commercials for a candidate.
20: Right.
0: Like 2 months before an election.
20: Right.
0: And it was like the entire point of the money is to promote what the party and the candidate believe. That's why they have the money. They spend the money in order to put out advertisement.
1: It's why people give them the money.
0: Right. And by the way, for the Republican Party, could you please message more effectively with all this money?
1: Well, there's the thing is that I saw this.
0: Now that it opens up, could you please stay on point?
1: I saw one. It was the analysis. This will benefit the Republicans. I said, no, not really. If they don't know how to use the money, you and I have had that back and forth with people over the years. If the message, if the content in your message is crap, and you've got $2 billion and your opponent has $100,000 and has a better message, especially in today's world.
0: Social media.
1: Yeah. Prime example, AOC. AOC's first opponent outspent her. I forget what the ratio was. She was a bartender. She's bringing up the tip jar, basically. And she won. And why was that? Now, again, we don't believe the same thing she believes, but the people in her district did, and she won. You can spend all the money in the world if you want to, but if your message is crap, GOP, if you don't know how to be on point, GOP, then it means two things, diddly and squat. So the money part of it, restricting the money part of it, again, is the ultimate attempt is to restrict free speech. Because it's not just that they have money, it's what the purpose of the money is and where the money came from. And we have a right to have our voices heard if we're donors or if we're a special interest group. That was the other thing too, by the way, is that over the years that we've heard, well, these special interest groups, well, who do they represent? Where do they get their money?
0: Yeah, the people in that group, the people that support,
1: belong to those members that belong to
0: promote those ideas.
1: Yeah, and those are the things, you know, that we look at. You have to go back to the entire source to look at what the process is, because people come up with this arbitrary, I don't know where they came up with 2 months. Well, 2 months. Blah, blah, blah. Why not three? Why not six? Why not for the whole year? Why not never? You know, there's their problem is everything is always arbitrary. We're going to cap the amount that they can spend and limit the time in which they can spend it.
0: Well, it's the same thing with the whole thing that remember when we had, going back to Portland again, remember we had the Occupy, the Portland director of Occupy Wall Street, and it was on, corporations.
1: Right.
0: Corporations aren't people. Go, well, no, a corporation is a law.
1: Yeah.
0: It's basically, you know, state law to regulate business, but the people run those businesses.
1: Right.
0: And if it's an American company, it's, Americans that are in that company and run that company. But the fact is they all have free speech rights. The corporation, corporation is a set of laws, but the people, corporation doesn't exist unless there are people. Those people have the right to promote their message of their corporation. You may not like it. Well, then that's why they're special interest groups and unions and, whatever,
1: right,
0: to spend the money in order to get their message out.
1: Yep.
0: And the government has no damn business telling people how much money they can use to promote the things that they believe.
1: Right.
0: And I'm talking about messages that I think suck.
1: Mm-hmm.
0: I in the morning time, I'll get up and turn on the TV and if, you know, whatever early morning TV, my God, there is nothing on TV.
1: Ugh.
0: But they play the, you know, it's all the old shows. It's Matlock and the Rockford Files and all that. But in those programs in the morning on streaming and everything, it's the ACLU with, I believe, totally disingenuous ads, but they're basically saying, you know, send us money so we can promote and we can do what we need to do, you know, to make sure that all people are equal.
1: Yeah.
0: And what they are talking about is illegal immigration.
1: Right.
0: Or when they keep talking about they're banning books, they're banning books. And most people are like, what the hell are they talking about? Nobody's banning books. What do you mean they're banning books? Oh, you mean like we've always had age-appropriate material for children in schools? That's not banning, but you're making, trying to make the case disingenuously that, you know, that there's a bunch of people on the right that are banning books from adults.
1: Right.
0: And that's not happening.
1: No.
0: Well, that's an incorrect message, but, you know, until, you know, until somebody files a defamation lawsuit, which you're not going to be able to get on something like that, well, that's their interpretation of the law, and it's all-inclusive, whatever. There's nothing you can do, but that message, they're trying to raise money. They're spending money in order to raise money, but they're putting out a message that isn't truthful.
1: Right.
0: Yep. I'm against it. I don't want the government to limit that.
1: No. No, absolutely not. And it's, you because, know, again,
0: because, yeah, if you start talking about, well, political ads must tell the truth, then all political ads are gone.
1: Right. Right. Exactly. You know, it, John Smith is going to work harder than anybody's ever worked harder for the people of his state.
0: Even harder than Clinton.
1: Yes.
0: I've never worked so hard in my life.
1: I'm telling you. It was so great, so great. And the problem is that, you know, in that it is the, you know, without any kind of libel or lying about something specific, you know, John Smith once robbed a bank when he was 18. Well, if that's not true, of course, that's against the law. Those laws already exist. I happen to know he did rob the bank, though. The problem is, and he won't work hard. Those are the, you know, those are the problems are that you wanted to, the left has been working to limit free speech. Why? Because they don't want to have the debate. Because if something sounds a little off, then people go, wait a minute. Did that actually happen? Then they go to their favorite AI platform. And look it up. Did that actually take place? Did this person actually do this or whatever it is? If they're paying attention, those that are willfully ignorant probably don't even pay attention to ads at all. But we should never, ever limit free speech. And political ads are part of free speech. The government doesn't have the right to limit them. Period. Period. Again, not that many moving parts here. You know, they just arbitrarily came up with these numbers years ago and started throwing them out there. Well, we should limit it to this.
0: I just remember, though, with the whole McCain-Feingold, where I
1: pointed
0: out this is wrong. This is against our, you have no business. Government's got no business telling, especially in political free speech.
1: Right.
0: You know what? And he was so angry at me. He couldn't make a point.
1: Right.
0: He could not make, he just was angry.
1: Right.
0: You could tell he was furious at me, and then after the interview, stormed out.
1: Right. Yeah. Yeah. It's what happens. Right. The truth will do that sometimes. It will anger the left. And that's why they didn't want ads on the air. They don't want to have the debate. And again, just assume that the ads are wrong and filled with lies. Okay, people can do their own homework.
0: Yeah.
1: They're capable of finding the truth.
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4: It's Dan Mandis. Later this morning at 5, it's Nashville's Morning News. 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
0: We are Red Eye Radio. He's Eric Carly, and I'm Gary McNamara. And you know, the thing is, when you look at if I'm, for example, the head of the RNC or the DNC, even though neither would happen, especially the DNC,
1: yeah, right.
0: I'd be looking at it and say, I want the ability to have more money to put out my messages for specific candidates,
1: right.
0: Because of social media. Social media has come to dominate so much, I need to make sure that I put out my message. But the other thing is, when you see what happened with the attempt of government to censor.
1: Yeah, right.
0: Well, we saw what happened with X.
1: Yep.
0: It's more important that we ensure that political parties and candidates have the money that they wish to spend. Because we know how the FBI, you know, how involved they were with the censoring of Twitter. We know how the Democrats who were a part, who were really the ones that were in the Twitter files, I think were scared to death when they actually saw how government was attempting to censor the truth to Americans.
1: On the laptop thing.
0: On the laptop.
1: With Facebook.
0: When you look at COVID.
1: Zuckerberg talked about it.
0: Yeah, when you look at COVID.
1: Yep.
0: When you look at all of this where government was attempting to censor the truth, then you need political parties. You need special interest groups. You need lobbyists. You need all these other people that don't have as much power as we've seen the government have to have the money that they need to put out their message, irrespective of whether I agree with their message or not.
1: Right, exactly. It applies to all.

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1: 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The same issues you're talking about at the kitchen table, we're talking about here. 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
0: News that matters. 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
7: When we talk about how much exercise someone should get, current guidelines call for about 150 minutes of moderate intensity exercise or 75 minutes of vigorous intensity exercise every week. New study out of the UK makes a strong case for vigorous exercise if and when you can do it. Now, researchers determined that even little bursts of vigorous exercise can significantly reduce someone's risk of 8 different diseases: dementia, type 2 diabetes, fatty liver disease, chronic respiratory disease, chronic kidney disease, immune-mediated inflammatory diseases, major cardiovascular events, and atrial fibrillation. We're not talking about complicated training programs here. Just work with what you can into your everyday life. If you are breathless and unable to speak in complete sentences, then you've hit the mark. I'm Dr. Sanjay Gupta, helping you live a better life.
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6: A better life with Dr. Sanjay Gupta.
10: When you need your body to perform, but some of your muscles are having trouble, other muscles can sometimes help compensate. This is a great thing short term, but long term, it can lead to serious and even chronic aches and pains. So if you've got nagging stiffness or irritation somewhere, don't push through it. Try to figure out why it's happening and how you can correct it. Strength and conditioning specialist Dana Santis says, performing exercises at a deliberate tempo makes it easier to notice when the wrong muscles are taking over, and also gives the intended muscles a chance to engage before that compensation kicks in. Dana suggests that starting with primary movement patterns such as squatting, hinging, pushing, pulling, rotating, and core can help make compensation easiest to identify and to address. I'm Dr. Sanjay Gupta, helping you live a better life.
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1: I don't need to hear anything from anybody. 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Just play the game one way. You hit a ball in the gap, run. Boom, coming in hot.
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1: If we concede to ourselves that we have to have this large force of people there to maintain it, something else is miserably broken. And we've got to address, I think, what those are. And some of those, quite honestly, we've allowed a broken family to develop, not just in Shelby County, but all across America and all across Tennessee. Part of the reason that I did our prayer resolution in 2024 is after sitting in several meetings, some with Governor Lee and others, I realized that legislatively and budgetarily, we were slapping Band-Aids on things where we needed a move of God. I think there's a move for repentance in the state of Tennessee that

0: is needed, because I think we see a retraction of God's blessing on our state.
1: Hey, it's Dan Mandis. Hope you are having a great 4th of July weekend. We're all back live on Monday right here on Super Talk 99.7 WTN. Dan Mandis here with Monty Fritz in studio. He wants to be your next governor. So retracing a little bit, Monty, you were talking about how you are not satisfied with where the state of Tennessee is on the Second Amendment. So in a perfect world, if Monty Fritz was in charge of the Second Amendment in the state of Tennessee, put the state legislature, you know, just onto the side, mm-hmm. what would you want?
0: Shall not be infringed. We offered legislation this past year, House Bill 2514, and it was a bill similar had carried the year before, where the governor's people came into our office, happened to be me, John Harris, and Richard Archie, both mm-hmm. TFA folks. And when the governor's person come into office, she said, Representative Fritz, I speak for the governor, and we philosophically oppose your piece of legislation. My reply to all the bureaucrats in Nashville is this: you don't get to be philosophical, you get to be constitutional. And so they fight that kind of thing pretty hard. I use
1: this. When you say shall not be infringed, so for people that don't know what that means, put that in layman's terms.
0: Current Tennessee law. So we as Americans and Tennesseans think that we're innocent until proven guilty. Mm-hmm. Under Tennessee firearms law, because of the intent to go armed phrasing, you're actually committing a crime by carrying a firearm, and you have to have a defense against that criminality. So whether it's open carry or whether it's a concealed carry permit, it is from a 1989 law that the Democrats put in then. To carry a long gun with ammunition within arm's reach in the back window of your truck, not many mm-hmm. people do that anymore, right? But if you're not going hunting, to the range, to the shop, et cetera, it's a crime in Tennessee. I just think that's crazy. And I'm not advocating for everybody to carry the 30-30s down the street. That'd be stupid when you could carry a Glock. But for the government to say, or Smith, yeah. I'm a big Smith fan now, too. But for
1: we're fans of the Glock store on this station. Just
0: I am
1: so
0: too.
1: We're clear.
0: I was there a couple weeks ago.
1: Were you there a couple weeks ago?
0: Yeah, it was
1: okay.
0: Great. It was
1: we
0: great.
1: Love the Glock store.
0: Yeah, I'm a big Glock store fan. I've got a bunch of Glocks. Since Smith moved into the state, I've tried some of their auto loaders, and I like them awfully well as well. But anyways, when we send our kids off to Young Americans for Liberty, got all over this for this 2514 bill that I'm referring to, and they traveled 3 or 4 weeks in a row to testify on behalf of campus carry. Because I think there's nothing in the Constitution that precludes that 6'4", 220-pound linebacker or that 5'1", 98-pound going-to-be-a-registered nurse from defending themselves, from protecting themselves on our college campuses. Yet we deprive them of that right. Campus carry in the young generation is a big thing. It's a big thing to me. I don't have any kids in college. My sons are 39 and 40, which is a depressing thing to think about that when you have kids that are 40 years old. But that's important. Yeah. It's important to stand up for those. And if we cede to the government, and we have the authority to disarm us, then we have defeated the intent of our founders. And we have increased criminality. It is a proven fact that gun-free zones, which is another part of this legislation I'm talking about, that 95%, 96% of all mass killings occurred in the last 50 years in gun-free zones.
1: Not shocking.
0: Yeah, it's stupid.
1: I mean, people who are, and I don't want to get sidetracked, but people who are Second Amendment supporters, regardless as to the degree, I think we could all agree that gun-free zones are just dumb.
0: They are.
1: They are just dumb. Anything else you want to say on 2A before we move on? I know that you were not a big fan of the Starbucks deal. Anything else on 2A?
0: No, I think that's enough. Just we shall not be infringed. It's important for us to, you know, our Declaration of Independence, which is the anchor for our Constitution, U.S., our Bill of Rights, everything. It says, you know, that we've been endowed by our Creator with certain inalienable rights. That means our rights come from God. I hold that to be true. And that, you know, life, liberty, and the pursuit of happiness. And then it says that to secure these rights, governments are instituted among men. It's not to recruit Starbucks here. It's not for economic things. All those things come, but you have to secure the rights of the people first. And I think when we are taxing folks on their groceries, which I'm a, I've tried for 4 years to remove that grocery, or 3 years to remove that 4% grocery sales tax. And I intend to do so as governor. When we're taxing folks on the groceries they buy and then providing corporate welfare to a Starbucks, to a Ford, and it's not popular to say that here, but to build a Titan Stadium, to build a Smoky Stadium in Knoxville.
1: It's actually very popular to say on this station.
0: Okay.
1: It's all good. We weren't real fans of the Titans deal. Some of us were not big fans of the deal.
0: I throw the thing in East Tennessee. It's wrong anywhere. It's not just here in Nashville. Corporate welfare is a wrong-headed thing.
1: Okay, so let me ask you, though. Corporate welfare, and I realize that is that's a, you know, sort of like a buzz phrase, but is there anything to be said about an investment? Like the folks in the Lee administration will say, in exchange for $30 million in incentives, we end up with hundreds of millions of dollars in revenue, real estate investment, jobs for Tennesseans, etc. Do you think that there is, you know, one person's corporate welfare is another person's, it's a great investment?
0: Yeah, I think many people argue that. I think the greatest draw for people to move here to live, or for companies to come here, is going to be liberty and less government. Mm-hmm. I think that companies are fleeing Washington State because of overregulation and too much tax. And I think that if we condition our companies coming in to stick their hand out, and the taxpayers will put a dollar in, they'll continue to do that. It happened on the House floor just this year. And I thought it was interesting. Representative White from Shelby County, good friend, great man, but he had put forth a bill that's going to provide several million dollars to FedEx. FedEx, a good Tennessee company that's been here.
1: Yep.
0: As Mark explained that through, just paraphrase, he said, hey, we provide help to companies to come in. We ought to help good Tennessee companies. And I was so proud of Ryan Williams, who's a representative from Putnam County and one of the budget chairs. He stood up in opposition to it and said it's corporate welfare. And so, you know, I'm glad people are starting to listen. When I talk about this, it makes some of my colleagues nervous, and they offer, when I talked about the budget growth that in the first 6 years of Governor Lee, from $37.5 billion in Haslam's last budget to Governor Lee's last year's budget of 59% growth. When you tell people that and they start to do the math on how much our budget's grown in Tennessee, and yet our infrastructure is depleted, I'm thinking maybe we shouldn't put $30 million in Starbucks. Maybe we ought to do a better job of managing the roads and water supply. We have TVA put out a letter 2 weeks ago that says that we are 70% of the Tennessee River Valley watershed is under a severe drought condition, highest in 40 years. And 40% of the Tennessee River Valley watershed is in extreme level. So that gets into all these things like data centers and all. Why would we use more water? And, you know, we're having the discussion right now. How do we help the Duck River? So many people have moved in. We're depleting it. And so there are those that want to pipe water from the Tennessee River to the Duck. Well, if we're already at that 40-year low, is that the best plan? To rob Peter to pay Paul?
1: Mm-hmm.
0: You know, proverbially with that. TVA also, in a meeting last week, if I got the numbers right, they said in 152 years of measuring drought conditions in Tennessee, in the River Valley, Tennessee River Valley, that this is the fourth worst year. That should get our attention. That's screaming our attention for lots of things, Dan.
1: Yeah.
0: And so shouldn't we be making investments in those kinds of things rather than bringing Starbucks in a broke Seattle culture?
1: And that brings up data centers, which we're going to talk about coming up. Data centers, there's data centers, of course, popping up all over the state of Tennessee. Now, right now, the current controversy is they want to put one right next to the zoo. How do you feel about that? A lot of people losing their minds over that, both left and right. But overall speaking, you're talking about the drought, and we all know that water, data centers use a lot of water. So do you think that Governor Lee and the state of Tennessee, the policy on data centers, do we need to welcome them in more? Do we need to sort of try to take a step back? What do you think?
0: I think a couple things. First, this governor will spend zero Tennessee dollars in recruiting them to come in because it's corporate welfare. And
1: this governor meaning you.
0: Me. Okay. Yes, sir. Yeah, Fritz. I think we've already talked about the deficiency of kilowatts that we have in the state. And to bring in a high energy user is going to make your residential and commercial rates go up because it's the whole supply and demand thing. even if they bring in the power, which we passed a bill this year for some of the data centers, they'd have to bring in some of their own electricity, which could be a good thing. Then you have the water issue. If we close loop the water and we can guarantee in their authorization basis that they're not going to be a constant drain or pollution source, we still don't understand, I think, the frequency field that a storage of that kind of data is going to generate. I don't think we understand that. And I got to tell you, from a moral philosophical perspective, just, you know, I was getting on some of the folks for being philosophical. I think God gave me and you the in my case, two brain cells to solve big problems, right? And I think that he wants us to develop tools and use that ingenuity that he put in us to have supercomputing and things like that. But I've said this to our Tennessee Board of Regents. I've said this to Mr. McWhorter with ECD.
1: Stuart McWhorter.
0: Yeah, yes, Stuart. Great guy. But I've said that AI is happening to us and not for us.
1: Mm.
0: We need to reset that paradigm. And so yeah. I think that's a very basic way to look at it. And it can't happen to us. It's got to happen for us. So if, you know, I don't have any problem with using supercomputing to solve problems. But if we relinquish our God-given ability to solve problems to a system or a machine, it is going to be of great detriment to posterity. And we need to think that way. Yeah. We're all kind of caught up in the buzz of this now. I think it's good for us to pause. I know that, like the Knoxville mayor, who I don't agree with on many things, but she's talking about doing a one-year moratorium. I'm fully supportive of the counties doing that and saying we don't want them in our counties. I think that autonomy amongst our communities is important in their decision-making to come together. Many people have lots of concerns about it. I don't think we know what it's going to do to not only our wildlife and our zoos and our farmland, but what's it going to do to us?
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1: Concerned, though, about China getting the upper hand on us from an AI perspective?
0: Perhaps. I think American ingenuity has not been based on supercomputing, just to be honest with you. I'll take you back to 1940, 1941, where with a pencil and paper and a protractor, perhaps, or slide rule, not a protractor,
1: yeah.
0: Slide rule. We learned to count the generations of neutrons in a nuclear system so that we could determine the K effective of a nuclear system and maintain a criticality to make energy, right? Mm-hmm. We did that with what God has blessed us with. And I'm not suggesting we stay with the pencil and paper. I'm just saying that I think sometimes things become the fad. We saw this with electric cars. And I have hybrids. I don't have any. I'd love to own a Tesla. My wife has told me no more vehicles. She says I have a hoarding problem with guns, motorcycles, and cars. I'm not allowed to buy anything.
1: It's kind of expensive there, Monty.
0: It is.
1: Yeah.
0: But it's fun.
1: Okay.
0: We went through that fad with electric, and even major U.S. corporations were just chasing something that wasn't going to work. And I see a little bit of that in the AI data centers.
1: Right.
0: And last thing.
1: Yes.
0: I don't want all my data stored forever. We volunteer that with these cell phones.
1: Yeah.
0: You know, and I get it. But do we want every word, every movement, and every expenditure tracked and kept to be used against us at some point in time? I say resoundingly no.
1: Okay, coming up, a lot of people want to know about the pot question. So final moments with Monty Fritz coming up next. I got three questions left for Monty, two from yours truly, Monty Fritz, one from Joan Jones. Real quick, 5895 on the Super Text line, Monty is asking about property values, and the exact question is, he says, why don't you have property values in Tennessee being some of the most overestimated in the country? I don't know if that's true. Maybe it is, maybe it isn't. I don't know. And if he has any solutions, older people cannot afford their property taxes anymore. They are doubling and tripling. I mean, property taxes is a big deal.
0: It is a problem. And so we tried a property tax reform this past year in a legislative session. It did two things. One is it ended the taxation against unrealized capital gains, which is what we're doing now because of the appraisals. It put a point in the ground at 2020 or what you've paid for that property since. And basically ended the residential appraisals for that, which I think is a good thing. And it makes it much more transparent and none of this shell game that we have on rates and stuff with the next year net neutral. And secondly, it would have prevented government from evicting a citizen from their residence because of delinquency and property taxes. I think to be able to kick an old person or a young person out of their house because they're 2 years behind on property taxes is immoral.
1: Yeah.
0: We need to fix that in Tennessee. I intend to try to fix that as governor. I've tried as a state rep to do that. And it's not going to cost the assessors any money what I had offered. It's the revenue is what it is today and would have stayed that way. Again, we need to fix those two things. So I'm focused on that.
1: Let's talk about medicinal marijuana. I know. And then you're next, Joan.
3: Okay.
1: You hear Joan wanted to like jump in.
3: Come on.
1: But medicinal marijuana, I know that this has been discussed quite a bit, which is why I actually wasn't even going to cover it, but people are asking about it. So.
0: Yeah, I think that we owe it to our people suffering from epilepsy and people suffering from cancer or pain treatments or whatever, and to our veterans. I hear a lot from the veteran community.
1: No, you're in the Army, right? So you can relate to them.
0: Yes, sir. I can. And while that's not a choice I'm necessarily interested in, I think three conditions have to exist to develop a good policy for this. And Chris asked me some time ago, he said, if the law come forward, would I veto it or pass it? I said, I want to lead the way and get good policy in place. Get Big Pharma out of the discussion. They cannot be trusted, nor the people who take money from them. They can't be trusted because they'll synthesize the access to a natural form to make it more addictive. So we have to get them out of the discussion. I think the Colorado pothead lobby has to be. That's my term.
1: Colorado pothead lobby.
0: Yeah.
1: Okay.
0: I think equally there's a group of people that just want to keep Tennesseans stoned and make themselves wealthy. And I think they don't need a seat at the table. I think that the people in government that want to tell you things are bad, bad, bad, and then tax the smack out of you to get access to them, we need to exclude those people. But we need good doctors that understand. We need veterans. We need pain sufferers. We need Tennesseans at the table. Let's develop the policy and have something that we can offer that we don't increase an addictive state and that we don't fuel big tax revenues in the pockets of Big Pharma. Let's give a natural option for those people. Let them exercise their liberty. And I think that's the right thing to do.
1: The thing that I don't understand, Joan, clearly we're not going to do your news. But
3: okay.
1: But we will get, I'm going to do your question. But clearly the problem is the state legislature. Like, I'm so frustrated with those folks. And then, you know, they're great. I mean, whatever. But I just, there is one issue here in Tennessee which... And I know a lot of conservatives, and it is astonishing to me how many conservatives who want medicinal and the state legislature and the governor simply won't do it. And it is frustrating to me.
0: I think it's frustrating. I think part of that, you have too many weak males in politics, that they're afraid to step out on a topic that might cost them a dollar or a vote. I think if you just do the right thing and really not care, if you feel called to run for office rather than you just always wanted to be something, it changes the perspective. I can be fully transparent and say what I think. Sometimes that offends the smack out of people. I never offer it to be bad and just in truth and love and straightforward. But, it's a liberating position for me to feel like I'm called to run because I can tell you exactly what I think sincerely. And if you don't vote for me, I'm still going to love you. If you do vote for me, I'm going to ask you to pray for me after I win because it's going to be a tough job to recalibrate some of the things that are headed the wrong way in Tennessee.
1: John?
3: Okay. So first, thanks for being here. And secondly, you've spoken out against Sharia law in the state of Tennessee. Do you feel that Tennessee is endangered by Sharia law? And as governor, what would legislation about it look like?
1: Did you? Oh, you know what?
3: Oh, he can't hear me?
0: I couldn't hear
1: you. He's not wearing headphones.
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2: There's a hint of like marijuana flavor to it.
3: That would make sense. I mean, that is on brand, right?
2: Yes, that's what I'm saying. I'm waiting for, you know, Chris gave me like a courtesy laugh. So
4: would you try that ice cream?
2: I would, actually.
3: Why would that taste good in an ice cream? Blah.
2: Well, pot doesn't taste... Well, I wouldn't know, but from what I understand...
4: Oh, yeah. Here we go.
5: Way to walk that one back mid-sentence.
2: Yeah. Anyway, I don't know if Snoop Dogg's ice cream is any good or not, but apparently...
3: He actually has two flavors, if you're going to believe it.
2: Yeah?
3: Let's see. Peanut butter and jelly time.
4: Peanut butter and jelly ice cream?
3: Snoop's... frozen dessert line.
5: If it's strawberry jelly, it might be okay.
3: By the way, it's called Dr. Bombay ice cream. That's what it's called.
5: Dr. Bombay.
2: Is that is Dr. Bombay, is that like a pot reference or is that a song?
5: Bombay being a rum that is popular in the rap community.
2: Oh, okay.
3: Syrupy waffle sundaes. Digging that. Awesome. That sounds terrific. Peanut butter jelly time. Two new fruity flavors too. Oh, so they have a bunch.
2: There you go.
3: Long Beach fruit cart and a mango sherbet.
4: Sherbet?
5: Sherbet?
2: Sherbet? Sherbert. Ert.
3: There is no
4: Sherbert.
2: R. Sherbert.
3: No.
2: Sherbert. It's Sherbert.
3: Do you know how to spell it?
4: Sorbet.
3: S-H-E-R-B-E-T.
4: I thought it was S-O-R-B-E-T.
2: Wait a minute. It's Sherbert.
4: I thought it was sorbet.
3: It's not sorbet.
5: Sorbet is different.
4: Are you sure?
3: It's different, yes.
4: I'm pretty sure it's not, guys.
3: I'm reading
2: this is,
3: it.
2: This is how the show comes to a screeching halt.
5: Sorbet is right entirely dairy-free, made from fruit, water, and sugar. Sherbet uses the exact same fruit base, but adds a small amount of milk or cream.
4: I don't know if that's factual.
3: And it's spelled S-E-S-H-E-R-B-E-T. Sherbet.
2: Is sherbet the same as sherbert?
3: Is that even English?
5: I don't
3: even
5: know.
3: Honestly.
5: Man.
2: I've always called it sherbert. I've been saying it wrong all this time.
3: I did too when I was five.
4: Oh, here we go. Joan gets real tough when she's doing the news from Jonestown. You ever notice that?
2: Whatever.
5: Or is this a slip in the void of time like Berenstain Bears?
4: Yeah, versus... is this a Mandela effect?
2: Could be.
4: Did we switch timelines, Dan?
2: Well, you've got to explain the Mandela effect.
4: I thought everybody knew about the Mandela effects.
2: Not everybody does, which is why somebody needs to explain it.
4: When timelines converge, mm-hmm. we get little discrepancies here. Like the Berenstain Bears, when I was growing up, it was always the Berenstain Bears, and now they tell us it's the Berenstain Bears.
5: Yeah.
4: Or it was the movie with Shaq or Sinbad, Kazam?
5: Yep.
4: You don't know that one?
2: No.
4: There's a big debate online on who really was the genie in Kazam. Was it Sinbad or was it Shaq?
2: Well, okay, I never saw this movie, so I don't know.
5: Okay, here's one. Everyone references Darth Vader saying, "Luke, I am your father."
2: Ooh.
5: In reality, the line is, "No, I am your father."
2: That's true. That one I know about.
5: Yeah.
3: Okay, is this the same thing in the news world as calling Kabul, Kabul? Remember what they used to say, Kabul? And now they say Kabul.
5: I think that one's a little
3: further down. This is falling flat, isn't it?
5: Yeah. Okay.
2: Well, this Cutter Qatar.
5: Forrest Gump. The line remembered is, life is a box of chocolates. The actual line spoken in the film was, life was a box of chocolates.
2: So Forrest Gump never said, life is like a box of chocolates?
5: Never said that. It was.
2: Really? Okay.
4: There's one with Pikachu from Pokemon. He used to have a black tip on the end of his tail, and now there's no black tip on the end of his tail.
5: Okay, this one's thrown me for a huge loop. Many consumers of Fruit of the Loom remember a cornucopia.
4: Yes.
5: The horn-shaped basket being part of the logo.
3: Yeah.
5: The logo has only always depicted fruits and leaves. Never the cornucopia. It was never ever present.
3: That's wrong.
4: Some people think that the Mandela effect is actually the PSYOP. That what you're really getting is the government seeing if they can convince a mass amount of

0: people of new information, low key.
1: Okay, so from the home office, Joan is right about sherbet the pronunciation. LOL.
2: Sherbet.
0: You notice how Amy always reserves her times to chime in when Joan is right? We never get a text. We never get a text from Amy that says, "Hey, Chris is right." We've never in the history of the show.
1: There may be a reason for that, Chris. Well, maybe you're never right.
0: All right.
1: You'll notice, by the way, she never says Mandis is right either. She never says hubby's right. She never does that, and she would probably tell you because I'm never right. So, and by the way, people are saying sherbet and sherbert. Sorbet and sherbert. Sherbet. Can we stop this?
0: You're the one that's going down the road. Hey, did the Monopoly man have a monocle or not, Dan?
1: The Monopoly man did have a monocle.
0: Well, you're from a different timeline. He doesn't.
3: Nope.
2: Really? Yes, he does.
3: I can understand getting confused with the peanut guy. They both have top hats and canes.
0: One of them is a peanut.
1: Do you have any more examples?
3: Risky business.
0: Is there a hyphen in Kit Kat?
1: Yes.
0: Nope. You're from a different timeline.
1: All right, give me another one. I got to get one of these right, man.
3: Tom Cruise is famously associated with sliding across the floor in a button-down shirt, underwear, and sunglasses in Risky Business. However, in the movie scene, what is he actually not wearing?
1: Well, he's not wearing pants.
3: Sunglasses. He's not wearing sunglasses in that scene.
2: Right, he's inside. He's inside his house.
3: But everyone that wears that as a costume wears the sunglasses.
1: Yeah. Well, because when you're stoned, you wear sunglasses, from what I understand.
3: But you're creating an iconic scene from a movie.
2: Who talked to...
1: Well, in Risky Business, he wore sunglasses a lot. Tom Cruise.
2: He was stoned?
1: I don't remember the movie.
3: All right, Joan, you've got grandkids. Many people remember the beloved monkey, Curious George, as having a tail or no tail.
2: He had a tail.
3: False. He's never had a tail.
0: Okay. Remember the firefighting bear. The guy that said only you can prevent forest fires.
2: What's his name?
0: Full name.
2: Smokey the Bear.
0: Wrong. It's just Smokey Bear. That's another Mandela effect.
2: Wow.
0: You guys get ready. I mean. We're going to different timelines.
2: Can we go back to the Snoop Dogg flavors of ice cream?
3: Go ahead. Before your world was turned upside down?
2: Sticky caramel apple.
3: Oh my gosh.
0: All right. This sounds like terrible ice cream. I'm not going to lie to you. None of this is going to make me switch over from Bluebell, which is obviously the premier ice cream brand on the planet.
2: It is?
0: Yes.
1: What is?
0: Bluebell.
2: I do like Bluebell.
0: It's
2: a lot.
0: It's top. It's number one and 1A. Yeah.
1: Okay. I'm not a big eater of ice cream, so...
0: You're more of a sorbet guy?
1: I'm more of a sherbet guy, but whatever.
2: Sherbet.
1: Yeah. Sherbet. You know, living in the state of Tennessee as long as I have, I do try to utilize the services of local companies. 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
3: Okay, here's one more for you. What was Hannibal Lecter's greeting to Clary Starling in Silence of the Lambs?
1: I don't even remember.
3: Oh.
1: It's kidney beans and fava, whatever.
3: Everyone thinks it's, hello, Clarice. He actually says good morning.
1: Oh.
0: Looney Tunes, spell tunes.
1: T-U-N-E-S.
2: T-O-O-N-S. I know that one.
3: You're wrong, Joan.
2: No,
0: you guys are from different. You guys are from different timelines.
1: What? How do you spell it?
0: T-U-N-E-S.
1: I got one right?
3: Yeah.
0: I mean, I guess.
1: We can end it there. Let's end it right there.
2: Come on, that's not right.
1: Well, it is right. I almost said T-O-O-N-Z.
0: Is it Sex and the City or Sex and the City?
1: Sex.
2: And.
1: Well, then. Sex in the City.
0: See, you and Joan are from different timelines. It's Sex and the City.
1: So I was wrong?
0: Yep.
1: I told you we should have stopped it like one ago.
3: Okay, Mickey Mouse.
1: What about him?
3: What color of his overalls?
0: Nobody cares about that rat.
2: I'm with you on that, Chris, but they were black, right?
1: I thought they were blue.
0: They were red.
3: Okay. His classic design features only red shorts with two white buttons and no suspenders.
0: I don't know. I stopped watching Mickey Mouse after I saw that one about him and the cheese. You ever see that one?
1: No. Him and the cheese?
0: You never saw the classic one where it's how they make Swiss cheese?
13: Oh, my gosh.
1: No.
0: You've never seen that one?
1: No. Well, describe it. What?
0: I don't know if I can describe it on the air.
3: It may not be safe.
2: Wait, it's a kid's...
3: This was
2: cartoon,
3: like in the was like in the 40s, though. This is like early Mickey.
0: Early
1: Mickey.
0: Just
1: describe it. What did they do?
0: Well, he was using something to poke holes in the cheese.
1: What was
2: his tail, right?
0: It wasn't his fingers or his toes.
3: Was not his tail, because that's on his back.
0: It was the instrument on the front, Dan.
2: Nah.
1: That cannot be right.
0: That's a real, yeah.
3: 100%.
0: Look it up. Put it on YouTube TV. Okay. Mickey Mouse and the Swiss cheese.
1: Hold on. So you want to go to YouTube.
0: Yep.
1: Now, for the lawyers who may be listening later, this is historical perspective.
0: This is when Dan gets kicked off Spotify.
1: Mickey Mouse, Swiss cheese. I'm hitting
0: You're gonna see the video on YouTube and Rumble.
1: So this is.
0: It has the iconic whistle.
3: Make sure
0: going
3: you
0: on.
3: Pull it over to the other screen too.
1: No, I know. I'm just trying to.
2: Mm-hmm.
1: I'm just trying to. I don't know.
0: You got it up there.
1: I got it. Do I need to pull up the volume?
0: If you want to.
1: No, this isn't it. It says musical farmer.
2: Oh, that's it.
1: Oh, my Lord.
0: What'd I tell you? Dirty, dirty rat.
1: Joe, are you watching Super Talk TV?
2: I am.
1: He uses.
2: Yeah.
1: Hey, folks, for listening on the radio, he is using.
0: His penis. He's using his penis, Dan. Just say it.
1: He's using his little mouse hood to poke the holes in the Swiss cheese. I'm never going to be able to look at Swiss cheese the same again.
0: I knew as a kid there was a reason I didn't like that kind of cheese.
1: Well, the funny thing is Swiss cheese is my favorite kind of cheese. But please, Joan, can you give some perspective on this? Because Joan has to have looked this up, and maybe this is a miss.
2: So just read the caption just below it. This was made by a guy named Lobo Fett. He said, as any person can venture a guess, this isn't a real Disney production. Although it's been amusing to read the comment section for the last 6 months, I must confess, I simply threw this together with a GIF I found online. It was just whatever to find the musical farmer soundtrack, which seemed to nestle in so beautifully.
1: So this isn't real.
0: I don't believe that. I think that's a psyop from Disney itself. Who are you going to trust? Big Disney?
2: Okay.
1: Okay, so that's not. Okay, so I can eat Swiss cheese again.
2: You may.
1: And
0: you're still going to think about it, though.
2: But you cannot eat sherbet.
1: That was just a Chris Hansen psyop, is what that was.
2: Yeah.
0: I'm pretty sure that's real.
2: He made it in 2015, so.
0: It's real to me. It's real to me, damn it.
3: You know what is real?
1: What? Packed ass.
0: Well.
1: So I made a mistake earlier.
0: Did you?
1: What was I trying to say?
3: Save act past.
1: Save act past. And I said, what, Sam? Packed ass. I don't know what. And the funny thing is, though, is that I actually had to stop the entire broadcast and say, did I just say what I think I said? So, yes, indeed. You know, my alarm clock, Chris, went off this morning at 3:45.
0: Yeah, what?
1: So.
0: I love that that's late for you when it's still just unreasonably early for everyone else.
1: Yeah, my phone was, I woke up to a dead cell phone and it's 3:45 and I'm wandering. Has this ever happened to you folks? You're wandering around the house and you're like, is it 3:40? I don't understand even what's happening right now. That was what I woke up to. And for people who know, I wake up usually at midnight and I do show prep till 3:30. 3:30, don't care what I'm doing. I jump in, get the shower done, get dressed and off to work I go. So I'm waking up at 3:45. I've done no show prep and we ended up with packed ass. Thank you.
3: Sounds like a medical condition.
2: I'm sorry.
3: Sir, I regret to inform you, but you're suffering from a case of
1: packed ass.
3: Okay. We're going to have to unpack it.
1: Did you have a story about?
0: I don't know. I'm getting lost in the text line.
1: Oh, people 1323
0: said, Chris, what does all this matter? Not a damn thing.
1: All right. Anyway, 2433. That is one excited rat.
0: It is.
1: 9756. I strongly disagree on Chris's ice cream opinion. Sunrise Dairy, based out of Crossville, Tennessee, is the best ice cream around. Can I just
3: be? You're both wrong. It's Hudsonville. All right.
1: Sorry. As long as we all understand that it's not Ben and Jerry's
0: or Snoop Dogg's.
2: Without.
1: Well, we don't know about Snoop Dogg's. Maybe Snoop Dogg's is good.
0: Nobody wants peanut butter and jelly ice cream. That's like one of the weirdest flavors.
1: Peanut butter ice cream is good. I don't know about
3: Depends
1: the jelly.
3: On the jelly type.
1: You put the jelly in there.
2: It has to be grape.
3: It's
0: jelly that throws me off.
3: Strawberry. If it's strawberry jelly in there, it might work.
2: Grape.
1: All right.
3: I wonder if he's got a
1: packed ass
3: flavor.
1: I'd be willing to bet it wouldn't taste good if that was an ice cream flavor.
14: Why is it so salty?
1: Anyway.
0: 8335, am I listening to?
1: Joan and I are both are like, we don't even, moving right along. Exactly right.
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1: Earlier, way, way back in the 5 o'clock hour, we talked about something that Ted Cruz said about Tucker Carlson calling him the most dangerous demagogue in America. I may revisit that because I think that Ted Cruz, I'm no fan of Tucker Carlson. I'm a big fan of Ted Cruz. Ted Cruz is so wrong. I think that one of the biggest demagogues in America is Zohran Mamdani out there in New York, mayor of New York. And the reason I say that is because Mamdani was able to put not one, not two, but three people into the House of Representatives. And it's insane when you look at the fact that socialism and the tenets of socialism are so incredibly unpopular here in America. Still, Harry Enten on CNN, got some video here, Sam. Harry Enten on CNN did a whole thing on how unpopular socialism here in America.
14: Because what is true in New York City in a Democratic primary ain't necessarily true nationwide with the general electorate. I mean, just take a look here. Net favorable rating of Democrat socialists. If you look at Democrats nationwide, look at this. Democrat socialists are on the positive side of the ledger at plus 17 points. This includes Democratic-leaning independents. But look at all voters. A completely different world. 27 points underwater Democratic Socialists of America are in the net favorable rating.
1: So, all right, so just real quick, because he's going, he goes, I love Harry Enten, he goes really fast. Democrats plus 17 when it comes to the Democrat, I'm going to air quote this because everybody knows they're socialists or communists. The Democrat Socialists of America, Democrats plus 17. So the Democrat Party clearly seems to appreciate where the party is headed. All voters, negative 27. That is huge. And this is why I implore people on our side of the aisle, do not stay home for the midterm elections, because this could be closer than anybody thinks. It is clear that the Democrats are going in a direction that the American people don't like. However, if the people who are conservative stay home, you might get what you don't vote for. Here's more from Harry Enten.
14: What are we talking about? A 44-point difference here in the wrong direction when we come to Democratic Socialists of America jumping from being pretty popular among Democrats to being not popular at all among all voters.
17: What about just the word socialist or socialism? How's that doing?
14: Yeah, okay. So, you know, one of the trends that we have seen is in among Democrats, socialism has become more popular over the last decade and a half. But what about the rest of the electorate? And this, I think, gives the game away right here. Okay, positive view of socialism. Among Democrats, look at this. Up considerably from where we were in 2010, 50% to now 66% now. That's a jump of 16 points in a decade and a half. But look at all others. The number is the same. It was 29% back in 2010. It's 30% now. Socialism has become increasingly popular among Democrats, but it is a much tougher sell in the rest of the electorate. It's a much tougher sell among independents.
1: So we had that conversation yesterday, right? So should the Republican Party take advantage of this? Take advantage of what Mamdani has done with these three people that he endorsed that are now going to be in the House of Representatives. And that is rather stunning. The Democrats in 2010, positive view of socialism, 50% back in 2010. In 2025, 66%. So clearly the Democrats are going in this direction of more socialism in America. All others, it's basically been the same. 29% had a positive view of socialism in 2010. In 2025, 30%, basically the same. And so what in the world are the Democrats doing? Why are the Democrats going in this direction? And you got me, but I will tell you this, that the socialists, especially amongst the younger set of the Democrat Party, they're dragging their party further and further left. And a lot of people on the right have been saying, including yours truly, this is great. This is going to be a great talking point for the Republican Party heading into the midterms. So I'm just here to tell you, because I got a lot of people that are chirping at me and they're like, I'm going to stay home in the midterms. We didn't get the Save America Pact asked. Pact passed. Asked.
2: Excuse
1: I said
2: me.
1: Asked. I did do that, didn't I?
2: Yes.
1: It was, you know what? The show's been going so well, too. The Save America Act passed. Not asked. Anyway. You know what? I was thinking about Mamdani, and I've said a lot worse about Mamdani than the A-double-S word.
18: Yeah.
1: Dear Aliza Avia Chevalier, She is one of the three.
3: Chevy Cavalier.
1: What? Chevy whatever. She has now been making the rounds, and people have been uncovering some of the things that she stands for. And I'm going to play this audio and video talking about illegal immigration and using our and your taxpayer dollars to protect illegal aliens. Listen to this.
18: And so I'm so deeply excited and honored to have built a coalition of folks who have a vision for what we can build towards, a vision that includes using our resources, our tax dollars, towards eradicating childhood poverty, towards investing in our children here at home instead of in bombs abroad, a vision that includes making sure that we are protecting our immigrant communities, abolishing ICE.
1: So that's what she wants to do. She wants to, and I'm going to air quote all of this, protect our immigrant communities and abolishing ICE. This is what the Democrat Party stands for now. And so for people on the right, I mean, I don't know about you, but to me, this is music to my ears because by and large, people are against this. Again, not to belabor the point, my worry is that I'm hearing from people that are saying they're going to stay home in the midterms because they're just so angry with the Senate for not passing the Save America Act.
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1: Hey, it's Dan Mandis. Hope you are having a great 4th of July weekend. We're all back live on Monday right here on Supertalk 99.7 WTN. By the way, Wall Street Journal has this story, also the Daily Mail, and I know this will shock no one. Wall Street to Y'all Street. Dallas lands a $1.3 billion Morgan Stanley skyscraper as executives fear far-left victory in New York City is going to drive more firms south. Dallas has rolled out the red carpet for Morgan Stanley's proposed $1.3 billion skyscraper as fears are growing that a surge in support for far-left politicians in New York could spark a corporate stampede to the south. And we'll take it. There's been a lot of debate as to whether or not this is actually happening. Are millionaires and billionaires fleeing the city of New York and the state of New York? Who was that? Can you look this up for me, Sam? Who was the guy who Mamdani did a video and Mamdani did a video in front of the guy's skyscraper apartment?
3: His penthouse suite.
1: Yeah, who was that?
3: Ken Griffin, CEO of Citadel.
1: And didn't he decided to move.
3: Yep.
1: He moved. So they moved. They were going to do a huge facility there in New York. Mamdani does this whole big video presentation in front of his skyscraper penthouse where Mamdani is saying, we're going to come after you. We're coming after the millionaires and the billionaires. And the guy, Griffin, said, screw it, man. We're going to leave. And they did.
2: They moved the headquarters to Miami.
1: To Miami? So they, okay.
2: What they did was kind of did a partial move for now, because eventually they'll do the full move, but they needed to kind of split it up before they did a full move. It's got to be very expensive. So,
3: yeah.
2: You know, in that Morgan Stanley deal, a lot of towns in the towns, you know, cities in the South are vying for business. So this became a toss up between Alpharetta, Georgia and Dallas. And, you know, it's whoever offers the most incentives, which is kind of what we went through here with Starbucks.
1: We have talked about corporate incentives for a long time. The Texas Metropolitan's lawmakers, Dallas's lawmakers, unanimously approved an $18.5 million incentive package on Wednesday aimed at persuading the Wall Street giant to build a massive new office tower in downtown Dallas and relocate thousands of jobs from New York. And as I've said, you know, one person's, I'm air quoting this, one person's corporate welfare is another community's investment in the future. We can debate that as conservatives all day long. The deal approved in a 15-0 vote by the Dallas City Council, which, if I'm not mistaken, if I remember, it's been a minute since I've been on in Dallas, but these are folks that are actually pretty progressive, but they recognize a good investment when they see it. 15-0 by the Dallas City Council would offer the banking powerhouse generous tax breaks and economic grants if it chooses Texas over rival bidder, as you say, Joan, Alpharetta, Georgia. They did, and they say the prospect of greater influence of Zoran Mamdani and other progressive New York politicians has intensified concerns among some business leaders who fear And it's a legitimate fear because he's already doing it. Higher taxes, stricter regulations and policies they view as hostile to corporate growth could accelerate the flow of jobs and investment to states such as Texas, I will say such as Florida, the free state of Florida, and also South Carolina and Tennessee, et cetera, et cetera. It'll be interesting to see Dallas Mayor Eric Johnson, who I believe, can you look up, is Eric Johnson a Democrat? Knowing Dallas as I do, I would assume. He says, no. Is he, Joan?
2: I think he's Republican, right?
1: Eric Johnson, I don't know. Dallas Mayor, Dallas is a very liberal city. It's just like, you know, Dallas, by the way, not nearly as bad.
3: He switched.
2: Yeah, he switched to Republican.
3: He switched to 2023.
2: Yeah.
1: All right. Very good. Yep. By the way, Eric Johnson, not the famous guitar player, just so we're all clear.
2: Okay.
1: Moving right along.
2: Because everybody's sure that that would happen.
1: Everybody was positive that the great guitar player Eric Johnson decided that he was going to go off and be a politician. Anyway, Dallas Mayor Eric Johnson wasting little time making the pitch. Morgan Stanley's engagement with Dallas speaks to the strength of our financial services ecosystem. We have worked hard to make Dallas America's most pro-business city. Do you know how many people are going to go from I guess, New York and wherever they're from to Dallas? 5,000 jobs.
2: Yeah. I mean, it's a ton.
3: But
2: I hope that what they don't do is bring their politics here.
3: On the Citadel job, Ken Griffin moving to Florida.
1: Mm-hmm.
3: He's going to be building a 54-story super tall project, is what they call it, $2.5 billion. Just building the infrastructure for the company down there is going to create 6,000 construction jobs. And then after it's done, there will be 15,000 permanent corporate positions.
1: Okay. You know what? I mean, I think that I'm pro-investment. People are going to say that is pro-corporate welfare. I'm just going to say I am pro-investment. But again, Joan, do you think people are going to get tired of hearing this? I understand both sides of the argument. Like, I get both sides of the argument. I get the people that scream corporate welfare. I totally get it.
2: Sure.
1: But I also, again, not to belabor the point, I've said this a bazillion times, but I've lived in places where they don't play the game of, you know, investing in the future, corporate investment, and those communities are stagnant. I'm here to tell you.
3: It's like buying a house. Like, you put the down payment down and the hope is that the market, you know, continues to grow long term and you build a sustainable wealth platform from that. So, yeah, you're giving them corporate welfare on the front end to move there as an incentive. But the hope is, obviously, it's going to pay off bigger in the long run for everybody else.
1: Yeah, in 5725, this is what you were saying, Joan. Dallas winning the Morgan Stanley building may not be good. The people that work for them in New York will be moving, and what that means, more unwanted Dems and Libs in Texas. Totally get that.
2: But a lot of people will decide not to move to the South. They'll say, no, I'm not leaving my family in New York. Yeah. I will find another job in New York, and they'll stay there. But, and, you know, we kind of hope they do.
1: Or they'll get to Texas, just like people, it's happened in Tennessee. They'll get to their new home, and they realize, you know, things don't suck here.
3: I can carry a gun on my hip and defend my family with it with no real issue.
1: Right.
2: And people are kind.
3: And barbecue.
1: There is the barbecue as well.
3: Yeah, not as many vegan sub shops like on the Lower East Side.
1: Listen,
2: sushi.
1: As bad as some, I used to live in Dallas. As bad as some areas in Dallas are, overall Texas and the Dallas Metro, it's a great place. It is a great place. They've got, you know, homes are big. The real estate, relatively speaking, is a lot cheaper. You do have a lot of people with very conservative values. People in New York, and I've spoken to people who have come here to Tennessee from places like California, and they weren't exactly sure what to expect. And then, you know, Tennessee grew on them, and they didn't realize it, but they slowly but surely started to become a little more conservative.
2: Yeah.
1: Just happened because they realized that, oh, look, there's not as many homeless people. Oh, look, there's not as much crime. Oh, look, I'm not stepping over feces and needles on the streets. You know what I mean? So
3: I'm not having to pay tax on the money I earn to the state.
1: They don't have personal income tax in.
2: Yeah.
1: Somebody might have to fact check me on that. And I live there and I don't remember. But I don't think they have income tax in Texas. Do they? Somebody fact check me on this.
3: No.
1: They don't? Okay. You've got, so the no income tax states, it's Florida, it's Tennessee, it's Texas. I think there's five. Who are the other ones? Joan, who are the other ones?
2: Which ones did you name?
1: I named
2: Florida,
1: Tennessee, Florida. I stumbled upon Texas, and I don't know who else. There's eight.
3: Nine total. Alaska, nine. Florida, Nevada, New Hampshire, South Dakota, Tennessee, Washington, Wyoming.
2: New Hampshire. How about that?
1: Okay. Well, they have to do it in Alaska because nobody wants to live in Alaska. Is that true? Do people want to live in Alaska? I wouldn't.
2: I think that there are some places in Alaska that people would love to live, but the remotest areas, I think probably not.
3: It's true.
1: Yeah,
3: you got to have a real passion for the mountainside if you live in the remote areas of
1: Yes,
3: Alaska.
1: You do. Anyway, but Alaska, I'm sure a great place. Wouldn't want to live there.
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27: A better life with Dr. Sanjay Gupta.
28: I'm feeling lucky to have my college-age kids home with me for a few weeks this summer. And one of the things I know we're going to be talking about, AI. I've started to use it more often at the hospital to get fresh takes on patient problems that I'm trying to solve. And for my girls, well, I know that they are navigating college now with these new powerful tools. Something, frankly, that you and I couldn't have even imagined when we were in school. But while it may be tempting to outsource your studying and your work to these large language models, I beg you not to. And that's because AI chatbots tend to reproduce what researchers call weird viewpoints. That's an acronym: Western, Educated, Industrialized, Rich, and Democratic. Look, AI isn't going away, and admittedly, it can be a really powerful tool, but you don't want it doing your thinking for you. I'm Dr. Sanjay Gupta, helping you live a better life.
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4: Monty Fritz is joining us in studio. Monty, how are you?
5: Good morning, Dan. Thank you for allowing me to join you today.
4: Absolutely. Well, what we're doing, what I'm doing, is I'm earmarking an hour out of a selected broadcast to have you folks in who are running for governor. And so I didn't realize, but this audience really likes you, just to let you know. And I mentioned this before we went to the news, but we did a Daily Dan poll. I do these stupid polls. And if the election were held today, who would you vote for? And 42% of the folks said one Monty Fritz.
5: How about that?
4: So I've had John Rose on.
5: Yes.
4: And I've got you on now. Hopefully Marsha Blackburn will come on. We'll have to see how that works out. But first of all, let's talk a little bit about who you are.
5: Yes,
4: just
5: sir.
4: Real quick, because everybody knows John Rose,
5: yes.
4: Right? But I don't know if I've ever actually interviewed you. So you are the Tennessee State Rep for the 32nd District. You are an Army veteran, and you are somebody who I think the audience should know. So just give us a 60-second elevator pitch, not on politics, but who is Monty Fritz?
5: Yes, sir. I'm a husband to Denise for 42 years, father of two grown sons, four grandkids, spent a career in high-consequence nuclear manufacturing, a little bit of time in law enforcement-type work, younger, laid blocks, poured concrete, roofed houses, cut steps, stringers, those kinds of things. Have a few college degrees, master's in arts and theological studies at Liberty. My BS is there. And I have an MBA from the University of Tennessee. I was not a college student coming out of high school, joined the Army. I was a late bloomer with the education, but appreciate
4: it. I was going to say, wow, you got a lot of education there.
5: We do. I got a chance to do an

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2: Months back, and where the young people would come in and ask questions, and we were talking about the Constitution, talking about the Lord, and had a young man come up to me, and he was struggling with the conversation about Christ, and he said to me, he said, "Mr. Fritz," he said, "why do you sound so stupid?" And I said, "Well, what do you mean, brother?" And he said, "Well, I've looked at your resume. You're an educated person, but it's like you're just dumbing yourself down to us." I said, "Brother, this is just me. It's what you get. I've tried to just
3: be
2: me."
3: Were you insulted by that?
2: No, not really. He's a young guy. We're all recovering teenagers.
3: Okay.
2: To quote a friend of mine. And, you know, I think that's good. I think it's good to have the dissenting and, you know, I'll tell you, Dan, one of the things I think the Lord's taught me being in politics for 4 years that I needed, and I hate to say this, but I needed it in my 60s, that I ought to be able to sit down and just argue policy and law and everything with you like cats and dogs.
3: Mm-hmm.
2: Get up and hug you or shake your hand and love you as a countryman when we leave. And I'm hoping God teaches me to do that even better. I know I've learned a lot about that. It's important.
3: So I'm going to throw a bunch of questions at you. Love what you're saying so far. Your background in nuclear, are you satisfied with where Tennessee is regarding nuclear energy?
2: No. We have a couple long poles in the tent to overcome. I've spoken with Governor Lee about this some years ago. We need to, and we've got investment taking place, but we need to get to enriching fuel again domestically so that we can have something other than the 3-5% isotopic enrichment of U-235. We need to get that HALEU. I think we're several years out on that. I think it's to get optimal efficiency from the next generation of these modular reactors after we get past this GE Hitachi that's going in Clinch River. I think we're going to have the higher assay fuel. Everybody else does too. Right now, there's very limited supply of that domestically, and we have to buy it from China or Russia. That's not a good option. Authorization basis is a big thing. One of the big cautions that I have with our industry and some of the eminent domain stuff that we talk about from time to time with USTVA, we've got to have the public support in what we're doing. I think while we are thirsty for kilowatts, about one out of four that we use today come from outside the state of Tennessee. That's a problem for us. It results in higher rates because, to be quite honest, those that have oversight capability or authority and responsibility over USTVA have failed us miserably over the last few decades. We've shut down generating capacity. We've made coal a four-letter word. We better keep the coal fires burning and the gas burning until we can get the nuclear up. And there's a challenge, and that's where I'm headed with the authorization basis.
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1: Politics, growth, schools, taxes, and change. 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
0: 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They land right here in Middle Tennessee.

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2: Hey, it's Dan Mandis. Hope you are having a great 4th of July weekend. We're all back live on Monday right here on Super Talk 99.7 WTN. Monty, let me ask you. I know that you voted against the education scholarships.
3: Yes.
2: So I'm assuming that you still don't like the education scholarships. And what would you do now that they have been in place here for a year or two, a couple of years now? Certainly by the time the election happens, what would you do with the education scholarship program once you became governor, if you were elected?
4: Well, I think Article 11, Section 12, second sentence of that says the General Assembly shall provide for the maintenance, support, and eligibility standards for a system of free public schools precludes us from using public dollars to fund private schools. And I'll stop that if I'm elected governor. Okay. That'll be unpopular with 35,000 people now, a few more. But it's the constitutionally right thing to do. I don't think it demeans at all the choice. I think God gives parents already the choice to decide whether they public school, private school, or homeschool their children,
2: mm-hmm.
4: or school them at all, to be honest with you, if indeed we're free. To incentivize that decision, I don't think is addressing the problems that we have in public education. I want to get rid of the overuse of standardized testing. I'd like to see a leaner, more excellence-focused Tennessee Department of Education. I'd like to see the measurements for success in developing leaders in our school be part of what we do here in Nashville, because that's important. I don't think we're doing very well at that. Now, statewide, I don't think we're doing well at leadership development.
2: So what would you do with the people that have already gotten the scholarships and they're going to a different school? Would they just have to go back to their previous school?
4: Well, some of them probably would make the decision to do that, to go back to their public school. But I think many of them, based on what we can find out about the records, they were already going to the private schools anyways. And again, I have compassion for the folks. I understand that. I know that's not going to be popular with them. But again, it is the constitutionally right thing to do.
2: I think folks, I mean, if you're in a challenge district like a Shelby County, like a Davidson County, although I think Davidson's doing a little bit better, but I think that parents do feel trapped. And how do you feel about, real quickly, the state taking over the school district in Shelby County?
4: Well, we moved to do that this year, and I was in support of that. It's a reluctant support. You hate to have to do that, right?
2: Yeah, yeah.
4: But they're failing the people there. And when I knock doors in Orange Mound or anywhere in Memphis area, two or three things come up from little little old granny ladies to old men to young folks to young mamas. Do something about the perpetual crime and the corruption, and do something with our schools. Those are resounding messages.
2: So how do you fix Memphis? I mean, I know that we've taken over the schools, and that's a huge step, I believe, but ultimately, what is the problem?
4: Well, I think particularly on the schools, there has to be an exit strategy for what we've done as well. Otherwise, it just becomes a Band-Aid on something that continues to bleed. And we've got to fix that. So we have to have a corrective action and plan in place so that we work ourselves out of that. The Department of Education is going to be key in doing that so that within 3 years or 4 years or 5 years or whatever that deadline is, that we put in place a set of systems to help. And I think, again, part of that's leadership. Everything rises and falls on leadership. And I think we've invested so little in developing leaders in our public school systems, and it shows in some places.
2: You talking about like the school board?
4: Well, the school boards, perhaps even, but even the administration directors. And I think sometimes we're not putting the investment in the people to get them ready to successfully lead. And quite honestly, here in the Tennessee Department of Education in Nashville, we failed on that miserably. We've brought in commissioners of education that, in my opinion, were focused more on a common core type approach and a growth of government in Nashville rather than providing resources and opportunities to the folks in the field. And I think there's an old maxim. Tell me how you measure me and I'll tell you what I am. I think we've got our measurements wrong on what's success in many cases. When you think, I don't know this number to be a fact. I'm just telling you what a fourth grade teacher told me late last week, early this week. It all runs together. He said that their schools spend about 60 days a year either preparing for, administering, or recovering from standardized testing.
2: Mm-hmm.
4: When I grew up, I'll be 63 this year. That was not the case. And that impedes the curriculum development. I think that we should be teaching our teachers in our universities. I know that we did at one point in time. We still do this to some great extent. Take a subject matter, develop a lesson plan, develop that lesson plan for the students, provide it to the students in that classroom, K through 12, whatever that is, actually K through college and all of life. Mm-hmm. Evaluate the knowledge retention of those students and then that teacher in consult with mom and dad, with the kids, with the kid, and with the principal, decide if that child's ready for the next challenge. I voted for this third grade thing that we did a couple years ago. I think we messed that up a little bit. In good intentions, but I think we messed it up a little bit. Not that we don't need the measurements, but I think we have put some measures in place that have taken away both the authority and the responsibility sometimes of that person on the ground who's delivering that curriculum. And I think it's impeding our progress. I think we've made some progress in some areas, but mm-hmm. collectively, I don't think anybody's given Tennessee education an A, and we need an A.
2: A lot of people lost their minds over Penny Schwinn.
4: Yes.
2: And what would you look for in an education commissioner?
4: I think it has to be somebody that's been in a classroom and understands it. Ideally, that person has not only been in a classroom, but being in leadership roles in the school, whether that's a director or a principal or something. I think we have lots of good principals in the state of Tennessee that would bring a whole new fresh face to what we've done in the Tennessee Department of Education.
2: Do they have to be from Tennessee?
4: I think that that should be, and all our commissioners, that ought to be the first place we look.
2: Okay.
4: I think that it's unnecessary to go outside and recruit folks because oftentimes they don't bring our set of Tennessee values in with them. So I think that's tremendously important.
2: Governor Lee, of course, bringing in the National Guard into Memphis mm-hmm. to try and curb the crime there. That along with other federal and state agencies that comprise the Memphis Safe Task Force. If you became governor, would you continue down that road? Were you happy with what Governor Lee did? Would you do anything different?
4: I would do a few things different. I am happy we did that. I will be honest with you. I'm going to give President Trump more credit than I do Governor Lee. I think there was a failure to act for a long time, and we waited on someone who had the guts to take it on. And the audience may not always agree with everything President Trump does or doesn't do. I don't think any of us do. Some of the panders, some of the ring kissers do. But I mean, we should have acted long before this.
2: I agree. I actually said, why didn't we not do this years ago?
4: And we had the authority, Article 3, Section 5 authority. Yeah. It, you know, crime is rampant. We had the authority to do that. So I do that a little bit differently. I think it's the governor ought to act like he's in charge. And secondly, one of the things I think has led to all of the violence in Memphis, several things, several contributing factors. But one is we have, even under Republican leadership, have tried to influence people not to be able to protect themselves. We've attacked the Second Amendment all across the state. We continue to attack the Second Amendment. I think that the well-armed, law-abiding public is the best deterrent to the predatory criminal. And the leadership in Nashville, or lack thereof, has led them to a place where people are intimidated about protecting themselves. So the predatory criminal knows that they have willing victims. I think that's number one. I think secondly, there's a corruption aspect. We cannot keep the National Guard in Memphis forever. We cannot. If we concede to ourselves that we have to have this large force of people there to maintain it, something else is miserably broken. And we've got to address, I think, what those are. And some of those, quite honestly, we've allowed a broken family to develop, not just in Shelby County, but all across America and all across Tennessee. Part of the reason that I did our prayer resolution in 2024 is, after sitting in several meetings, some with Governor Lee and others, I realized that legislatively and budgetarily, we were slapping Band-Aids on things where we needed a move of God. I think there's a move for repentance in the state of Tennessee that is needed, because I think we see a retraction of God's blessing on our state.
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2: Dan Mandis here with Monty Fritz in studio. He wants to be your next governor. So, retracing a little bit, Monty, you were talking about how you are not satisfied with where the state of Tennessee is on the Second Amendment. So in a perfect world, if Monty Fritz was in charge of the Second Amendment in the state of Tennessee, put the state legislature, you know, just on the side, mm-hmm. what would you want?
4: Shall not be infringed. We offered legislation this past year, House Bill 2514, and it was a bill similar had carried the year before, where the governor's people came into our office, happened to be me, John Harris, and Richard Archie, both mm-hmm. TFA folks. And when the governor's person come into office, she said, Representative Fritz, I speak for the governor, and we philosophically oppose your piece of legislation. My reply to all the bureaucrats in Nashville is this: you don't get to be philosophical, you get to be constitutional. So they fight that kind of thing pretty hard.
2: When you say shall not be infringed, uh-huh. so for people that don't know what that means, yeah. like uh-huh. let put that in layman's terms.
4: Current Tennessee law. So we as Americans and Tennesseans think that we're innocent until proven guilty. Mm-hmm. Under Tennessee firearms law, because of the intent to go armed phrasing, you're actually committing a crime by carrying a firearm, and you have to have a defense against that criminality. So whether it's open carry or whether it's a concealed carry permit, it is from a 1989 law that the Democrats put in then to carry a long gun with ammunition within arm's reach in the back window of your truck. Not many mm-hmm. people do that anymore, right?
2: Right.
4: But if you're not going hunting to the range, to the shop, et cetera, it's a crime in Tennessee. I just think that's crazy. And I'm not advocating for everybody to carry the 30-30s down the street. That'd be stupid when you could carry a Glock. But for the government to say, or Smith, yeah. I'm a big Smith fan now too. But
2: fans of the Glock store on this station, just
4: I am
2: so
4: too.
2: We're clear.
4: I was there a couple weeks ago. Yeah, it was
2: okay.
4: great.
2: We love the Glock store.
4: Yeah, I'm a big Glock store fan. I've got mm-hmm. a bunch of Glocks. Since Smith moved into the state, I've tried some of their auto loaders and I like them awfully well mm-hmm. as well. But anyways, when we send our kids off to Young Americans for Liberty got all over this for this 2514 bill that I'm referring to. And they traveled 3 or 4 weeks in a row to testify on behalf of campus carry. Because I think there's nothing in the Constitution that precludes that 6'4", 220-pound linebacker or that 5'1", 98-pound, gonna-be-a-registered nurse from defending themselves, from protecting themselves on our college campuses. Yet we deprive them of that right. Campus carry in the young generation is a big thing. It's a big thing to me. I don't have any kids in college. My sons are 39 and 40, which is a depressing thing to think about that when you have kids that are 40 years old. But that's important. Yeah. It's important to stand up for those. And if we cede to the government, and we have the authority to disarm us, then we have defeated the intent of our founders. And we have increased criminality. It is a proven fact that gun-free zones, which is another part of this legislation I'm talking about, that 95%, 96% of all mass killings occurred in the last 50 years in gun-free zones.
2: Not shocking.
4: Yeah, it's stupid.
2: I mean, people who are, and I don't want to get sidetracked, but people who are Second Amendment supporters, regardless as to the degree, I think we could all agree that gun-free zones are just dumb.
4: They are.
2: They are just dumb. Yeah. Anything else you want to say on 2A before we move on? I know that you were not a big fan of the Starbucks deal. Anything else on 2A?
4: No, I think that's enough. Just, we shall not be infringed. It's important for us to, you know, our Declaration of Independence, which is the anchor for our Constitution, U.S., our Bill of Rights, everything. It says, you know, that we've been endowed by our Creator with certain inalienable rights. That means our rights come from God. I hold that to be true. And that, you know, life, liberty, and the pursuit of happiness. And then it says that to secure these rights, governments are instituted among men. It's not to recruit Starbucks here. It's not for economic things. All those things come, but you have to secure the rights of the people first. And I think when we are taxing folks on their groceries, which I've tried for 4 years to remove that grocery, or 3 years to remove that 4% grocery sales tax, and I intend to do so as governor. When we're taxing folks on the groceries they buy, and then providing corporate welfare to a Starbucks, to a Ford, and it's not popular to say that here, but to build a Titan Stadium, to build a Smoky Stadium in Knoxville.
2: It's actually very popular to say on this station.
4: Okay.
2: It's all good. We weren't real fans of the Titans deal. Some of us were not real big fans of the deal.
4: I throw the thing in East Tennessee. It's wrong anywhere. It's not just here in Nashville. Corporate welfare is a wrong-headed thing.
2: Okay, so let me ask you, though. Corporate welfare, and I realize that is that's a, you know, sort of like a buzz phrase, but is there anything to be said about an investment? Like the folks in the Lee administration will say, in exchange for $30 million in incentives, we end up with hundreds of millions of dollars in revenue, real estate investment, jobs for Tennesseans, et cetera. Do you think that there is, you know, one person's corporate welfare is another person's? It's a great investment.
4: Yeah, I think many people argue that. I think the greatest draw for people to move here to live, or for companies to come here, is going to be liberty and less government. Mm-hmm. I think that companies are fleeing Washington State because of overregulation and too much tax. And I think that if we condition our companies coming in to stick their hand out, and the taxpayers will put a dollar in, they'll continue to do that. It happened on the House floor just this year. And I thought it was interesting. Representative White from Shelby County, good friend, great man, but he had put forth a bill that's going to provide several million dollars to FedEx. FedEx, a good Tennessee company that's been here.
2: Yep.
4: As Mark explained that through, just paraphrase, he said, hey, we provide help to companies to come in. We ought to help good Tennessee companies. And I was so proud of Ryan Williams, who's a representative from Putnam County and one of the budget chairs. He stood up in opposition to it and said it's corporate welfare. And so, you know, I'm glad people are starting to listen. When I talk about this, it makes some of my colleagues nervous, and they offer, when I talked about the budget growth that in the first 6 years of Governor Lee, from $37.5 billion in Haslam's last budget to Governor Lee's last year's budget of 59% growth. When you tell people that and they start to do the math on how much our budget's grown in Tennessee, and yet our infrastructure is depleted, I'm thinking maybe we shouldn't put $30 million in Starbucks. Maybe we ought to do a better job of managing the roads and water supply. We have TVA put out a letter 2 weeks ago that says that we are 70% of the Tennessee River Valley watershed is under a severe drought condition, highest in 40 years. And 40% of the Tennessee River Valley watershed is in extreme level. So that gets into all these things like data centers and all. Why would we use more water? And, you know, we're having the discussion right now. How do we help the Duck River? So many people have moved in. We're depleting it. And so there are those that want to pipe water from the Tennessee River to the Duck. Well, if we're already at that 40-year low, is that the best plan? To rob Peter to pay Paul?
2: Mm-hmm.
4: You know, proverbially with that. TVA also, in a meeting last week, if I got the numbers right, they said in 152 years of measuring drought conditions in Tennessee, in the River Valley, Tennessee River Valley, that this is the fourth worst year. That should get our attention. That's screaming our attention for lots of things, Dan.
2: Yeah.
4: And so shouldn't we be making investments in those kinds of things rather than bringing Starbucks in and a broke Seattle culture?
2: And that brings up data centers, which we're going to talk about coming up. data centers. There's data centers, of course, popping up all over the state of Tennessee. Now, right now, the current controversy is they want to put one right next to the zoo. How do you feel about that? A lot of people losing their minds over that, both left and right. But overall speaking, you're talking about the drought, and we all know that water, data centers use a lot of water. So do you think that Governor Lee and the state of Tennessee, the policy on data centers, do we need to welcome them in more? Do we need to sort of try to take a step back? What do you think?
4: I think a couple things. First, this governor will spend zero Tennessee dollars in recruiting them to come in because it's corporate welfare. And
2: this governor, meaning you.
4: Me. Okay. Yes, sir. Yeah, Fritz. I think we've already talked about the deficiency of kilowatts that we have in the state. And to bring in a high energy user is going to make your residential and commercial rates go up because it's the whole supply and demand thing. Even if they bring in the power, which we passed a bill this year for some of the data centers, they'd have to bring in some of their own electricity, which could be a good thing. Then you have the water issue. If we close loop the water and we can guarantee in their authorization basis that they're not going to be a constant drain or pollution source, we still don't understand, I think, the frequency field that a storage of that kind of data is going to generate. I don't think we understand that. And I got to tell you, from a moral philosophical perspective, I was getting on some of the folks for being philosophical. I think God gave me and you in my case, two brain cells to solve big problems, right? And I think that he wants us to develop tools and use that ingenuity that he put in us to have supercomputing and things like that. But I've said this to our Tennessee Board of Regents. I've said this to Mr. McWhorter with ECD.
2: Stuart McWhorter.
4: Yeah, yes, Stuart. Great guy. But I've said that AI is happening to us and not for us.
2: Mm.
4: We need to reset that paradigm. And so
2: yeah.
4: I think that's a very basic way to look at it. And it can't happen to us. It's got to happen for us. So if, I don't have any problem with using supercomputing to solve problems. But if we relinquish our God-given ability to solve problems to a system or a machine, it is going to be of great detriment to posterity. And we need to think that way. Yeah. We're all kind of caught up in the buzz of this now. I think it's good for us to pause. I know that, like the Knoxville mayor, who I don't agree with on many things, but she's talking about doing a one-year moratorium. I'm fully supportive of the counties doing that and saying we don't want them in our counties. I think that autonomy amongst our communities is important in their decision-making to come together. Many people have lots of concerns about it. I don't think we know what it's going to do to not only our wildlife and our zoos and our farmland, but what's it going to do to us?
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2: Hey, it's Dan Mandis. Hope you are having a great 4th of July weekend. We're all back live on Monday right here on Supertalk 99.7 WTN. Concerned, though, about China getting the upper hand on us from an AI perspective?
4: Perhaps. I think American ingenuity has not been based on supercomputer, just to be honest with you. I'll take you back to 1940, 1941, where with a pencil and paper and a protractor, perhaps, or a slide rule. Slide rule, not a protractor. Yeah. Slide rule. We learned to count the generations of neutrons in a nuclear system so that we could determine the K effective of a nuclear system and maintain a criticality to make energy, right? Mm-hmm. We did that with what God has blessed us with. And I'm not suggesting we stay with the pencil and paper. I'm just saying that I think sometimes things become the fad. We saw this with electric cars. And I have hybrids. I don't have any. I'd love to own a Tesla. My wife has told me no more vehicles. She says I have a hoarding problem with guns, motorcycles, and cars. I'm not allowed to buy anything.
2: It's kind of expensive there, Monty.
4: It is. Yeah. But it's fun.
2: Okay.
4: We went through that fad with electric, and even major U.S. corporations were just chasing something that wasn't going to work. And I see a little bit of that in the AI data centers. Right. And last thing.
2: Yes.
4: I don't want all my data stored forever. We volunteer that with these cell phones.
2: Yeah.
4: You know, and I get it. But do we want every word, every movement, and every expenditure tracked and kept to be used against us at some point in time? I say resoundingly no.
2: Okay, coming up, a lot of people want to know about the pot question. So final moments with Monty Fritz coming up next. I got three questions left for Monty, two from yours truly, Monty Fritz, one from Joan Jones. Real quick, 5895 on the super text line, Monty. is asking about property values, and the exact question is, he says, why don't you, property values in Tennessee being some of the most overestimated in the country. I don't know if that's true. Maybe it is, maybe it isn't. I don't know. And if he has any solutions, older people cannot afford their property taxes anymore. They are doubling and tripling. I mean, property taxes is a big deal.
4: It is a problem. And so we tried a property tax reform this past year in the legislative session. It did two things. One is it ended the taxation against unrealized capital gains, which is what we're doing now because of the appraisals. It put a point in the ground at 2020 or what you've paid for that property since, and basically ended the residential appraisals for that, which I think is a good thing. And it makes it much more transparent and none of this shell game that we have on rates and stuff with the next year net neutral. And secondly, it would have prevented government from evicting a citizen from their residence because of delinquency in property taxes. I think to be able to kick an old person or a young person out of their house because they're 2 years behind on property taxes is immoral.
2: Yeah.
4: We need to fix that in Tennessee. I intend to try to fix that as governor. I've tried as a state rep to do that. And it's not going to cost the assessors any money what I had offered. It's the revenue is what it is today and would have stayed that way. Again, we need to fix those two things. So I'm focused on that.
2: Let's talk about medicinal marijuana. I know. And then you're next, Joan.
7: Okay.
2: You hear Joan wanted to like jump in.
7: come on.
2: But medicinal marijuana, I know that this has been discussed quite a bit, which is why I actually wasn't even going to cover it, but people are asking about it. So.
4: Yeah, I think that we owe it to our people suffering from epilepsy and people suffering from cancer or pain treatments or whatever, and to our veterans. I hear a lot from the veteran community.
2: No, you're in the Army, right? So you can relate to them.
4: Yes, sir. I can. And while that's not a choice I'm necessarily interested in, I think three conditions have to exist to develop a good policy for this. And Chris asked me some time ago, he said, if the law come forward, would I veto it or pass it? I said, I want to lead the way and get good policy in place. Get Big Pharma out of the discussion. They cannot be trusted, nor the people who take money from them. They can't be trusted because they'll synthesize the access to a natural form to make it more addictive. So we have to get them out of the discussion. I think the Colorado Pothead Lobby has to be. That's my term.
2: Colorado Pothead Lobby.
4: Yeah, yeah.
2: Okay.
4: I think equally there's a group of people that just want to keep Tennesseans stoned and make themselves wealthy. And I think they don't need a seat at the table. I think that the people in government that want to tell you things are bad, bad, bad, and then tax the smack out of you to get access to them, we need to exclude those people. But we need good doctors that understand. We need veterans. We need pain sufferers. We need Tennesseans at the table. Let's develop the policy and have something that we can offer, that we don't increase an addictive state, and that we don't fuel big tax revenues in the pockets of Big Pharma. Let's give a natural option for those people. Let them exercise their liberty. And I think that's the right thing to do.
2: The thing that I don't understand, Joan, clearly we're not going to do your news, but
7: okay. But
2: we will get, I'm going to do your question. But clearly the problem is the state legislature. Like, I'm so frustrated with those folks. And then, you know, they're great. I mean, whatever. But I just, there is one issue here in Tennessee which, and I know a lot of conservatives, and it is astonishing to me how many conservatives who want medicinal and the state legislature and the governor simply won't do it. And it is frustrating to me.
4: I think it's frustrating. I think part of that, you have too many weak males in politics, that they're afraid to step out on a topic that might cost them a dollar or a vote. I think if you just do the right thing and really not care, if you feel called to run for office rather than you just always wanted to be something, it changes the perspective. I can be fully transparent and say what I think. Sometimes that offends the smack out of people. I never offer it to be bad and just in truth and love and straightforward. But, it's a liberating position for me to feel like I'm called to run because I can tell you exactly what I think sincerely. And if you don't vote for me, I'm still going to love you. If you do vote for me, I'm going to ask you to pray for me after I win, because it's going to be a tough job to recalibrate some of the things that are headed the wrong way in Tennessee.
2: John?
7: Okay. So first, thanks for being here. And secondly, you've spoken out against Sharia law in the state of Tennessee. Do you feel that Tennessee is endangered by Sharia law? And as governor, what would legislation about it look like?
2: Did you? Oh, you know what?
7: Oh, he can't hear me?
4: I couldn't hear.
2: He's not wearing headphones. Doggone it. I can't do it justice. I've only been doing this for over 40 years. I would have.
7: Wow.
2: I looked up at Monty. Monty's looking at me like.
7: I'm wondering, like, where's my answer?
2: I thought, oh, God, Jones stumped him.
7: Yeah, I thought so, too. All right, can you hear me now?
2: Hey, Monty. No, hold on one second. Hold on. This is.
7: How about you just turn off your mic and let it.
2: No, he's. Can you speak, Joan?
7: Okay. Can you hear me now?
2: He's got you. Go ahead.
7: Okay. I feel like the Verizon commercial.
2: That's funny, actually.
7: Thank you so much for being here and appreciate it. So you've spoken out against Sharia law in the state of Tennessee. Do you feel that Tennessee is endangered by Sharia law? And as a governor, what would legislation about it look like?
4: So first, I think Sharia law is incongruent with the Tennessee and U.S. Constitution and has no place here. And I'll fight it at every inch to prevent it. You'll see a letter from me coming out. Just went to the governor this week as a state rep, encouraging him to declare some of these organizations like CARE and Muslim Brotherhood as terrorist organizations in the state of Tennessee, like a couple other states have done. I think it's important that we make a clear statement that we're not going to allow our culture, our Christian heritage culture, to be overtaken by this pagan ideology. And I know that those words kind of sting people, but yes, we're going to push back against that. There is an active effort of Islamization in America and in Tennessee. And I think we've got to push back on that from many fronts. And financing is one of those fronts. And so we're going to have to take that on, Ms. Joan. Thank you for that hard question.
7: Yep, you bet. It's something I think a lot of people think about.
4: Yes.
7: And your speaking out about it is a breath of fresh air to a lot of people.
4: Well, I have Muslim friends, so let me say this.
7: Absolutely.
4: And I love the people. God, he loved them so much, he sent his son to die for them on a cross, just like me. It wasn't just the Baptist. It was every human being on the face of the earth. But we cannot allow those polluted ideologies to come in. And this whole red-green alliance, you know, I'm a John Birch Society member. I hate communism. I'll be happy to tell you that. But there is an active red-green alliance that is trying to bring down the United States of America.
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0: Is this Snoop Doggy Dogg?
1: I think it's the new Drake.
0: Yeah? Is this really new Drake?
2: No.
0: Oh. Hey, did you know that Snoop Doggy Dogg now has, like, ice cream and it's being sold at Costco?
1: Really?
0: Yeah.
3: Just I read that this morning.
0: Yeah, Joan saw it.
2: Is it called something like Dog Tracks?
0: No, it's called, I don't have the story in front of me, but apparently people are flocking to Costco to buy the new Snoop Doggy Dog ice cream.
2: I hope it's not
3: Snot.
0: Not Doggy Dog. I've been doing that all day today. No. You know what? Is there any truth to the rumor that Snoop's new ice cream, there's a hint of like marijuana flavor to it?
3: That would make sense. I mean, that is on brand, right?
0: Yes, that's what I'm saying. I'm waiting for, you know, Chris gave me like a courtesy laugh. So
2: Would you try that ice cream?
0: I would, actually. Wait, hold the time.
3: It tastes good in an ice cream. Blah.
0: Well, pot doesn't taste, well, I wouldn't know, but from what I understand.
2: Oh, here we go.
4: Way to walk that one back mid-sentence.
0: Yeah. Anyway, I don't know if Snoop Dogg's ice cream is any good or not, but apparently.
3: He actually has two flavors, if you can believe it.
0: Yeah.
3: Let's see. Peanut butter and jelly time.
2: Ugh. Peanut butter and jelly ice cream?
3: Snoop's frozen dessert line.
4: If it's strawberry jelly, it might be
3: okay. By the way, it's called Dr. Bombay ice cream. That's what it's called.
4: Dr. Bombay.
0: Is Dr. Bombay, is that like a pot reference or is that a song?
4: Bombay being a rum that is popular in the rap community.
0: Oh, okay.
3: Syrupy waffle sundaes. Digging that. Awesome. That sounds terrific. Peanut butter jelly time. Two new fruity flavors, too. Oh, so they have a bunch.
0: There you go.
3: Long Beach fruit cart and a mango sherbet.
2: Sherbet?
0: Sherbet?
2: Sherbet?
0: Sherbert. Ert.
3: There is no
0: Sherbert. Sherbert.
3: No.
0: Sherbert. It's sherbert.
3: Do you know how to spell it?
2: Sorbet.
3: S-H-E-R-B-E-T.
2: I thought it was S-O-R-B-E-T.
0: Wait a minute. It's sherbert.
2: I thought it was sorbet.
3: It's not sorbet.
4: Sorbet's different.
2: Are you sure?
3: It's different, yes.
2: I'm pretty sure it's not, guys.
3: I'm reading
0: this is how the show comes to a screeching

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2: When I was growing up, it was always the Berenstain Bears, and now they tell us it's the Berenstain Bears.
3: Yeah.
2: Or it was the movie with Shaq or Sinbad, Kazam.
3: Yep.
2: You don't know that one?
4: No.
2: It was there's a big debate online on who really was the genie in Kazam. Was it Sinbad or was it Shaq?
4: Well, okay, I never saw this movie, so I don't know.
3: Okay, here's one. Everyone references Darth Vader saying, "Luke, I am your father." Ooh. In reality, the line is, "No, I am your father."
4: That's true. That one I know about.
3: Yeah.
5: Okay, is this the same thing the news world as calling Kabul, Kabul? Remember what they used to say, Kabul, and now they say Kabul?
3: I think that one's a little further
5: down. This is falling flat,
3: there.
5: Isn't it?
3: Yeah.
5: Okay.
4: Well, this is Cutter Qatar.
3: Forrest Gump. The line remembered is, life is a box of chocolates. The actual line spoken in the film was, life was a box of chocolates.
4: So Forrest Gump never said, life is like a box of chocolates?
3: Never said that. It was.
4: Really? Okay.
2: There's one with Pikachu from Pokemon. He used to have a black tip on the end of his tail, and now there's no black tip on the end of his tail.
3: Okay, this one's thrown me for a huge loop. Many consumers of Fruit of the Loom remember a cornucopia.
2: Yes.
3: The horn-shaped basket that being part of the logo.
5: Yeah.
3: The logo has only always depicted fruits and leaves. Never the cornucopia. It was never ever present.
5: That's wrong.
2: Some people think that the Mandela effect is actually the PSYOP. That what you're really getting is the government seeing if they can convince a mass amount of people of new information. Low key.
4: Okay, so from the home office, Joan is right about sherbet in the pronunciation. LOL.
5: Sherbet.
2: You notice how Amy always reserves her times to chime in when Joan is right? We never get a text. We never get a text from Amy that says, "Hey, Chris is right." We've never in the history of the show.
4: There may be a reason for that, Chris. Well, maybe you're never right.
2: All right.
4: You'll notice, by the way, she never says Mandis is right either. She never says hubby's right. She never does that, and she would probably tell you because I'm never right. So, and by the way, people are saying sherbet and sherbert. Sorbet and sherbert. Sherbet. Can we stop this?
2: You're the one that's going down the road. Hey, did the Monopoly man have a monocle or not, Dan?
4: The Monopoly man did have a monocle.
2: Well, you're from a different timeline. He doesn't.
3: Nope.
5: Really?
3: I can understand getting confused with the peanut guy. They both have top hats and canes.
2: One of them is a peanut.
4: Do you have any more examples?
3: Risky business.
2: Is there a hyphen in Kit Kat?
4: Yes.
2: Nope. You're from a different timeline.
4: All right, give me another one. I got to get one of these right, man.
3: Tom Cruise is famously associated with sliding across the floor in a button-down shirt, underwear, and sunglasses in Risky Business. However, in the movie scene, what is he actually not wearing?
4: Well, he's not wearing pants.
3: Sunglasses. He's not wearing sunglasses in that
5: right,
3: scene.
5: Right, he's inside. He's inside his house.
3: But everyone that wears that as a costume wears the sunglasses.
4: Yeah. Well, because when you're stoned, you wear sunglasses, from what I understand.
3: But you're creating an iconic scene from a movie.
5: Who talks to who?
4: Well, in Risky Business, he wore sunglasses a lot.
5: Because he was stoned?
4: I don't remember the movie.
3: All right, Joan, you've got grandkids. Many people remember the beloved monkey, Curious George, as having a tail or no tail.
5: He had a tail.
3: False. He's never had a tail.
2: Okay, remember the firefighting bear? The guy that said, only you can prevent forest fires?
5: What's his name?
2: Full name?
5: Smokey the Bear.
4: Smokey the Bear.
2: Wrong. It's just Smokey Bear. That's another Mandela effect.
5: Wow.
2: You guys, get ready. I mean, we're going to different timelines.
5: Can we go back to the Snoop Dogg flavors of ice cream?
3: Before your world was turned upside down?
5: Sticky caramel apple.
3: Oh my gosh.
2: All right. This sounds like terrible ice cream. I'm not going to lie to you. None of this is going to make me switch over from Bluebell, which is obviously the premier ice cream brand on the planet.
5: It is?
2: Yes.
4: What is?

0: Bluebell.
1: I do like Bluebell.
0: It's
1: a lot.
0: It's top. It's number one and 1A. Yeah.
2: Okay. I'm not a big eater of ice cream, so
0: you're more of a sorbet guy?
2: I'm more of a sherbet guy, but whatever.
1: Sherbet.
2: Yeah.
1: Sherbet.
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2: Hey, it's Dan Mandis. 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We're all back live on Monday right here on Supertalk 99.7 WTN.
5: Okay, here's one more for you. What was Hannibal Lecter's greeting to Clary Starling in Silence of the Lambs?
2: I don't even remember.
5: Oh.
2: It's kidney beans and fava, whatever.
5: Everyone thinks it's, hello, Clarice. He actually says good morning.
2: Oh.
0: Looney Tunes, spell tunes.
2: T-U-N-E-S.
1: T-O-O-N-S. I know that one.
5: You're wrong, Joan.
1: No,
0: you guys are from different. You guys are from different timelines.
2: What? How do you spell it?
0: T-U-N-E-S.
2: I got one right.
5: Yeah.
0: I mean, I guess.
2: We can edit there. Let's end it right there.
1: Come on, that's not right.
2: Well, it is right. I almost said T-O-O-N-Z.
0: Is it Sex and the City or Sex and the City?
2: Sex.
1: And.
2: Well, then, it's Sex in the City.
0: See, you and Joan are from different timelines. It's Sex and the City.
2: So I was wrong?
0: Yep.
2: I told you we should have stopped it like one ago.
5: Okay, Mickey Mouse.
2: What about him?
5: What color of his overalls?
0: Nobody cares about that rat.
1: I'm with you on that, Chris, but they were black, right?
2: I thought they were blue.
0: They were red.
5: Okay, his classic design features only red shorts with two white buttons and no suspenders.
0: I don't know. I stopped watching Mickey Mouse after I saw that one about him and the cheese. You ever see that one?
2: No. Him and the cheese?
0: You never saw the classic one where it's how they make Swiss cheese?
5: Oh, my gosh.
2: No.
0: You've never seen that one?
2: No. Well, describe it. What?
0: I don't know if I can describe it on the air.
5: It may not be safe.
1: Wait, it's a kid's
5: This was like in the 40s, though. This is like early Mickey.
0: Mickey.
2: Just describe it. What did they do?
0: Well, he was using something to poke holes in the cheese.
2: What was
1: his tail, right?
0: It wasn't his fingers or his toes.
5: Was not his tail, because that's on his back.
0: It was the instrument on the front, Dan.
1: Nah.
2: That cannot be right.
0: That's a real, yeah.
5: 100%.
0: Look it up. Put it on YouTube TV. Okay. Mickey Mouse and the Swiss cheese.
2: Hold on. So you want to go to YouTube.
0: Yep.
2: Now, for the lawyers who may be listening later, this is historical perspective.
0: This is when Dan gets kicked off Spotify.
2: Mickey Mouse, Swiss cheese. I'm hitting
0: it. You're going to see the video on YouTube and Rumble.
2: So this is...
0: It has the iconic whistle.
5: Make sure
0: going
5: you pull
0: on.
5: It over to the other screen too.
2: No, I know. I'm just trying to.
1: Mm-hmm.
2: I'm just trying to. I don't know.
0: You got it up there.
2: I got it. Do I need to pull up the volume?
0: If you want to.
2: No, this isn't it. It says musical farmer.
1: Oh, that's it.
2: Oh my lord!
0: What'd I tell you? Dirty, dirty rat.
2: Joan, are you watching Super Talk TV?
1: I am.
2: He uses...
1: Yeah.
2: Hey, folks, for listening on the radio, he is using...
0: His penis. He's using his penis, Dan. Just say it.
2: He's using his little mouse hood to poke the holes in the Swiss cheese. I'm never going to be able to look at Swiss cheese the same again.
0: I knew as a kid there was a reason I didn't like that kind of cheese.
2: Well, the funny thing is, Swiss cheese is my favorite kind of cheese. But please, Joan, can you give some perspective on this? Because Joan has to have looked this up, and maybe this is a miswatch or something.
1: So just read the caption just below it. This was made by a guy named Lobo Fett. He said, as any person can venture a guess, this isn't a real Disney production, although it's been amusing to read the comment section for the last 6 months. I must confess, I simply threw this together with a GIF I found online. It was just... whatever, to find the musical Farmer soundtrack, which seemed to nestle in so beautifully.
2: So this isn't real.
0: I don't believe that. I think that's a psyop from Disney itself. Who are you going to trust? Big Disney?
1: Okay.
2: Okay, so that's not... okay, so I can eat Swiss cheese again.
1: You may.
2: And
0: you're still going to think about it, though.
1: But you cannot eat sherbet.
2: That was just a Chris Hand psyop, is what that was.
1: Yeah.
0: I'm pretty sure that's real.
1: He made it in 2015, so...
0: It's real to me. It's real to me, damn it.
5: You know what is real?
2: What? Packed ass. So I made a mistake earlier.
0: Did you?
2: What was I trying to say?
5: Save act past.
2: Save act past. And I said, what, Sam? Packed ass. I don't know what. And the funny thing is, though, is that I actually had to stop the entire broadcast and say, did I just say what I think I said? So, yes, indeed. You know, my alarm clock, Chris, went off this morning at 3:45.
0: Yeah,
2: what? So.
0: I love that that's late for you when it's still just unreasonably early for everyone else.
2: Yeah, my phone was, I woke up to a dead cell phone and it's 3:45 and I'm wandering. Has this ever happened to you folks? You're wandering around the house and you're like, is it 3:40? I don't understand even what's happening right now. That was what I woke up to. And for people who know, I wake up usually at midnight and I do show prep till 3:30. 3:30, don't care what I'm doing. I jump in, get the shower done, get dressed and off to work I go. So I'm waking up at 3:45. I've done no show prep and we ended up with packed ass. Thank you.
5: Sounds like a medical condition.
1: I'm sorry.
5: Sir, I regret to inform you, but you're suffering from a case of
2: packed ass.
5: Okay. You're going to have to unpack it.
2: Did you have a story about?
0: I don't know. I'm getting lost in the text line.
2: Oh,
0: 1323 said, Chris, what does all this matter? Not a damn thing.
2: all right. Anyway, 2433. That is one excited rat.
0: It is.
2: 9756. I strongly disagree on Chris's ice cream opinion. Sunrise Dairy, based out of Crossville, Tennessee, is the best ice cream around. Can I just
5: you're both wrong. It's Hudsonville. All right.
2: As long as we all understand that it's not Ben and Jerry's
0: or Snoop Dogg's.
1: Well,
2: we don't know about Snoop Dogg's. Maybe Snoop Dogg's is good.
0: Nobody wants peanut butter and jelly ice cream.
2: That's like
0: one of the weirdest flavors.
2: Peanut butter ice cream is good. I don't know about
5: depends
2: the jelly.
5: On the jelly type.
2: You put the jelly in there.
1: It has to be grape.
0: It's jelly that throws me off.
5: Strawberry. If it's strawberry jelly in there, it might work.
1: Grape.
5: I wonder if he's got a
2: packed ass
5: flavor.
2: I'd be willing to bet it wouldn't taste good if that was an ice cream flavor.
5: Why is it so salty?
2: Anyway.
0: 8335. What am I listening to?
2: Joan and I are both are like, I don't. We don't even moving right along. Exactly right.
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2: Earlier, way, way back in the 5 o'clock hour, we talked about something that Ted Cruz said about Tucker Carlson calling him the most dangerous demagogue in America. I may revisit that because I think that Ted Cruz, I'm no fan of Tucker Carlson. I'm a big fan of Ted Cruz. Ted Cruz is so wrong. I think that one of the biggest demagogues in America is Zohran Mamdani out there in New York, mayor of New York. And the reason I say that is because Mamdani was able to put not one, not two, but three people into the House of Representatives. And it's insane when you look at the fact that socialism and the tenets of socialism are so incredibly unpopular here in America. Still, Harry Enten on CNN, got some video here, Sam. Harry Enten on CNN did a whole thing on how unpopular socialism here in America.
6: Because what is true in New York City in a Democratic primary ain't necessarily true nationwide with the general electorate. I mean, just take a look here. Net favorable rating of Democrat socialists. If you look at Democrats nationwide, look at this. Democrat socialists are on the positive side of the ledger at plus 17 points. This includes Democratic-leaning independents. But look at all voters. A completely different world. 27 points underwater Democratic Socialists of America are in the net favorable rating.
2: So, all right, so just real quick, because he's going, he goes, I love Harry Enten, he goes really fast. Democrats plus 17 when it comes to the Democrat, I'm going to air quote this because everybody knows they're socialists or communists. The Democrat Socialists of America, Democrats plus 17. So the Democrat Party clearly seems to appreciate where the party is headed. All voters, negative 27. That is huge. And this is why I implore people on our side of the aisle, do not stay home for the midterm elections, because this could be closer than anybody thinks. It is clear that the Democrats are going in a direction that the American people don't like. However, if the people who are conservative stay home, you might get what you don't vote for. Here's more from Harry Enten.
6: What are we talking about? A 44-point difference here in the wrong direction when we come to Democratic Socialists of America, jumping from being pretty popular among Democrats to being not popular at all among all voters.
7: What about just the word socialist or socialism? How's that doing?
6: Yeah, okay. So, you know, one of the trends that we have seen is in among Democrats, socialism has become more popular over the last decade and a half. But what about the rest of the electorate? And this, I think, gives the game away right here. Okay. Positive view of socialism. Among Democrats, look at this. Up considerably from where we were in 2010, 50% to now 66% now. That's a jump of 16 points in a decade and a half. But look at all others. The number is the same. It was 29% back in 2010. It's 30% now. Socialism has become increasingly popular among Democrats, but it is a much tougher sell in the rest of the electorate. It's a much tougher sell among independents.
2: So we had that conversation yesterday, right? So should the Republican Party take advantage of this? Take advantage of what Mamdani has done with these three people that he endorsed that are now going to be in the House of Representatives. And that is rather stunning. The Democrats in 2010, positive view of socialism 50% back in 2010. In 2025, 66%. So clearly the Democrats are going in this direction of more socialism in America. All others, it's basically been the same. 29% had a positive view of socialism in 2010. In 2025, 30%, basically the same. And so what in the world are the Democrats doing? Why are the Democrats going in this direction? And you got me, but I will tell you this, that the socialists, especially amongst the younger set of the Democrat Party, they're dragging their party further and further left. And a lot of people on the right have been saying, including yours truly, this is great. This is going to be a great talking point for the Republican Party heading into the midterms. So I'm just here to tell you, because I got a lot of people that are chirping at me and they're like, I'm going to stay home in the midterms. We didn't get the Save America Pact asked. Pact passed. Asked.
1: Excuse
2: I said
1: me.
2: Asked. I did. I did do that, didn't I?
1: Yes.
2: It was, you know what? The show's been going so well, too. The Save America Act passed. Not asked. Anyway. Totally. You know what? I was thinking about Mamdani, and I've said a lot worse about Mamdani than the A-double-S word.
5: Yeah.
2: Dear Aliza Avia Chevalier. Chevalier. She is one of the three.
5: Chevy Cavalier. What?
2: Chevy, whatever. She has now been making the rounds, and people have been uncovering some of the things that she stands for. And I'm going to play this audio and video talking about illegal immigration and using our and your taxpayer dollars to protect illegal aliens. Listen to this.
8: And so I'm so deeply excited and honored to have built a coalition of folks who have a vision for what we can build towards, a vision that includes using our resources, our tax dollars, towards eradicating childhood poverty, towards investing in our children here at home instead of in bombs abroad, a vision that includes making sure that we are protecting our immigrant communities, abolishing ICE.
2: So that's what she wants to do. She wants to, and I'm going to air quote all of this, protect our immigrant communities and abolishing ICE. This is what the Democrat Party stands for now. And so for people on the right, I mean, I don't know about you, but to me, this is music to my ears because by and large, people are against this. Again, not to belabor the point, my worry is that I'm hearing from people that are saying they're going to stay home in the midterms because they're just so angry with the Senate for not passing the Save America.
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12: By the way, Wall Street Journal has this story, also the Daily Mail, and I know this will shock no one. Wall Street to Y'all Street. Dallas lands a $1.3 billion Morgan Stanley skyscraper. As executives fear, far-left victory in New York City is going to drive more firms south. Dallas has rolled out the red carpet for Morgan Stanley's proposed $1.3 billion skyscraper as fears are growing that a surge in support for far-left politicians in New York could spark a corporate stampede to the south. And we'll take it. There's been a lot of debate as to whether or not this is actually happening. Are millionaires and billionaires fleeing the city of New York and the state of New York? Who was that? Can you look this up for me, Sam? Who was the guy who Mamdani did a video and Mamdani did a video in front of the guy's skyscraper apartment?
5: His penthouse suite.
12: Yeah, who was that?
5: Ken Griffin, CEO of... Citadel.
12: And didn't he decided to move.
5: Yep.
12: He moved. So they moved. They were going to do a huge facility there in New York. Mamdani does this whole big video presentation in front of his skyscraper penthouse where Mamdani is saying, we're going to come after you. We're coming after the millionaires and the billionaires. And the guy, Griffin, said, screw it, man. We're going to leave. And they did.
1: They moved the headquarters to Miami.
12: to Miami.
1: So what they did was kind of did a partial move for now, because eventually they'll do the full move, but they needed to kind of split it up before they did a full move. It's got to be very expensive. So, you know, in that Morgan Stanley deal, a lot of towns in the towns, you know, cities in the South are vying for business. So this became a toss up between Alpharetta, Georgia and Dallas. And, you know, it's whoever offers the most incentives, which is kind of what we went through here with Starbucks.
12: We have talked about corporate incentives for a long time. The Texas Metropolitan's lawmakers, Dallas's lawmakers, unanimously approved an $18.5 million incentive package on Wednesday aimed at persuading the Wall Street giant to build a massive new office tower in downtown Dallas and relocate thousands of jobs from New York. And as I've said, you know, one person's, I'm air quoting this, one person's corporate welfare is another community's investment in the future. We can debate that as conservatives all day long. The deal approved in a 15-0 vote by the Dallas City Council, which, if I'm not mistaken, if I remember, it's been a minute since I've been on in Dallas, but these are folks that are actually pretty progressive, but they recognize a good investment when they see it. 15-0 by the Dallas City Council would offer the banking powerhouse generous tax breaks and economic grants if it chooses Texas over rival bidder, as you say, Joan, Alpharetta, Georgia. They did, and they say the prospect of greater influence of Zoran Mamdani and other progressive New York politicians has intensified concerns among some business leaders who fear, and it's a legitimate fear because he's already doing it, higher taxes, stricter regulations and policies they view as hostile to corporate growth could accelerate the flow of jobs and investment to states such as Texas, I will say such as Florida, the free state of Florida, and also South Carolina and Tennessee, et cetera, et cetera. It'll be interesting to see Dallas Mayor Eric Johnson, who I believe, can you look up, is Eric Johnson a Democrat? Knowing Dallas as I do, I would assume. He says, is he, Joan?
1: I think he's Republican, right?
12: Eric Johnson? I don't know. Dallas mayor? Dallas is a very liberal city. It's just like, you know, Dallas, by the way, not nearly as bad.
5: He switched.
1: Yeah, he switched to Republican.
12: He switched
5: to 2023.
1: Yeah.
12: All right. Very good. Yeah. By the way, Eric Johnson, not the famous guitar player, just so we're all clear.
1: Okay.
12: Moving right along.
1: Because everybody's sure that that would happen.
12: Everybody was positive that the great guitar player Eric Johnson decided that he was going to go off and be a politician. Anyway, Dallas Mayor Eric Johnson, wasting little time making the pitch. Morgan Stanley's engagement with Dallas speaks to the strength of our financial services ecosystem. We have worked hard to make Dallas America's most pro-business city. Do you know how many people are going to go from I guess, New York and wherever they're from to Dallas? 5,000 jobs.
1: Yeah. I mean, it's a ton.
5: On the,
1: but I hope that what they don't do is bring their politics here.
5: On the Citadel job, Ken Griffin moving to Florida.
12: Mm-hmm.
5: He's going to be building a 54-story super tall project, is what they call it, $2.5 billion. Just building the infrastructure for the company down there is going to create 6,000 construction jobs. And then after it's done, there will be 15,000 permanent corporate positions.
12: Okay. You know what? I mean, I think that I'm pro-investment. People are going to say that is pro-corporate welfare. I'm just going to say I am pro-investment. But again, Joan, do you think people are going to get tired of hearing this? I understand both sides of the argument. Like, I get both sides of the argument. I get the people that scream corporate welfare. I totally get it.
1: Sure.
12: But I also, again, not to belabor the point, I've said this a bazillion times, but I've lived in places where they don't play the game of, you know, investing in the future, corporate investment, and those communities are stagnant. I'm here to tell you.
5: It's like buying a house. Like, you put the down payment down and the hope is that the market, you know, continues to grow long term and you build a sustainable wealth platform from that. So, yeah, you're giving them corporate welfare on the front end to move there as an incentive. But the hope is, obviously, it's going to pay off bigger in the long run for everybody else.
12: Yeah, in 5725, this is what you were saying, Joan. Dallas winning the Morgan Stanley building may not be good. The people that work for them in New York will be moving, and what that means, more unwanted Dems and Libs in Texas. Totally get that.
1: But a lot of people will decide not to move to the South. They'll say, no, I'm not leaving my family in New York. Yeah. I will find another job in New York, and they'll stay there. But, and, you know, we kind of hope they do.
12: Or they'll get to Texas, just like people, it's happened in Tennessee. They'll get to their new home, and they realize, you know, things don't suck here.
5: I can carry a gun on my hip and defend my family with it with no real issue.
12: Right.
1: And people are kind.
5: And barbecue.
12: There is the barbecue as well.
5: Yeah, not as many vegan sub shops like on the Lower East Side.
12: Listen,
1: sushi.
12: As bad as some, I used to live in Dallas, as bad as some areas in Dallas are, overall Texas and the Dallas metro, it's a great place. It is a great place. They've got, you know, homes are big. The real estate, relatively speaking, is a lot cheaper. You do have a lot of people with very conservative values. People in New York, and I've spoken to people who have come here to Tennessee from places like California, and they weren't exactly sure what to expect. And then, you know, Tennessee grew on them, and they didn't realize it, but they slowly but surely started to become a little more conservative.
1: Yeah.
12: Just happened because they realized that, oh, look, there's not as many homeless people. Oh, look, there's not as much crime. Oh, look, I'm not stepping over feces and needles on the streets. You know what I mean? So
5: I'm not having to pay tax on the money I earn to the state.
12: They don't have personal income tax in.
1: Yeah.
12: Somebody might have to fact check me on that. I live there and I don't remember. But I don't think they have income tax in Texas. Do they? Somebody fact check me on this.
5: No.
12: They don't. Okay. You've got the no income tax states. It's Florida, it's Tennessee, it's Texas. I think there's five. Who are the other ones? Joan, who are the other ones?
1: Which ones did you name?
12: I named
1: Florida,
12: Tennessee, Florida. I stumbled upon Texas. And I don't know who else. There's eight.
5: Or nine total. Alaska, Florida, Nevada, New Hampshire, South Dakota, Tennessee, Washington, Wyoming.
1: New Hampshire. How about that?
12: Okay. Well, they have to do it in Alaska because nobody wants to live in Alaska. Is that true? Do people want to live in Alaska? I wouldn't.
1: I think that there are some places in Alaska that people would love to live, but the remotest areas, I think probably not.
5: It's true.
12: Yeah,
5: you got to have a real passion for the mountainside if you live in the remote areas of
12: Alaska. Yes, you do. Anyway, but Alaska, I'm sure a great place. Wouldn't want to live there.
13: Okay, what are you wearing right now?
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29: 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Okay. Squirrel. Has anybody seen Mr. Squirrel?
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0: So when you get to the corner of Smith and Orchard, you're going to want to take a
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0: left.
1: You are not going to
0: then what you're
1: going to
0: do is turn onto Marcy
1: Avenue.
0: Marcy
1: just broke up.
0: And go past the first three lights
1: happy
0: and then
1: it.
0: Take the next left.
1: I don't really
0: then
1: think she's
0: more
1: happy,
0: blocks,
1: but
0: you should be
1: who
0: there.
1: Who am I to judge, right?
0: Park
1: anyway,
0: on the right.
1: That's
0: I'll
1: what
0: see
1: I
0: you later
1: last
0: tonight.
1: Night.
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1: 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I actually really do like my water softener. Somebody called me bougie. And I was like, I'm not bougie. And then I thought to myself, like, well, I really do like that water softener. Maybe I'm a little bougie. Just a hair. You didn't. I don't know. Were you on camera? I don't know if people saw that on Super Talk TV. Mason did a little smidge.
2: This is just for you.
1: Thank you.
2: Just a little bit for you.
1: Thank you. We got a big show today. A lot to talk about. Rubio is officially in Kuwait. We got commies in New York. Not shocked.
2: Shocker.
1: No, I mean, I'm not. Are you shocked?
2: No. That was a sarcastic
1: show. I don't know. It's like weird. It's like Dan Goldman's out, but the replacement is like even more radical.
2: Yeah.
1: Meh. Like, part of me is like, oh, that's cool. And I'm like, and then the other part of me is like, oh, that's not what we were looking for.
2: I'm coming to you again in my time of need.
1: Dude, the commies in New York thing really is something to pay attention to. The next great political battle in this country is we're it's off in the distance. Like, we're going to have 2028. And I feel like 2028 is going to mirror 2024 a lot. Same issues, same talking points, same narratives. But the political battle that's coming down the road is communism in America. And I say that because we're going to see the advances of AI, and then we're going to see a lot of jobs lost. That's just the reality. 30% are some moderate estimates. Others are saying 50%, right? So then you're going to have one of these communist candidates, whether it's an AOC, a Zohran Mamdani, they're going to come in and they're going to try and replicate what they're doing in New York City with a big push for universal basic income. And if something like that ever took hold, I don't know if we ever get out of its slimy grip ever. So, I mean, watching New York City, there's definitely some stuff that you're like, it raises your eyebrows and it's worth paying attention to. There's another side of that where you go, silver lining, it's New York. They were going to vote left anyway. This gives us some really good talking points as Republicans while this area fails, undoubtedly. And we can kind of point to that and see, this is your test case for a utopia. How'd it work out? So there's some good and there's some bad. So we'll talk about that. We'll also talk about Donald Trump. He's going to the GOP lunch, the private luncheon. What do you think they're serving? What do you think these

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1: First question is like, if you're in on it, who are the other four senators that you can get to oust John Thune as the Senate Majority Leader? Because, like, what are we doing here? And also, like, part of me is like, I look at Blackburn, okay, and a lot of people say that she's going to be the governor of Tennessee. I don't know if that's the case. I mean, she has the advantage. She has the lead. But if she's going to be on her way out, why isn't she going scorched earth? Why is she not fighting harder for the Save America Act? Why is she not just going absolutely balls to the wall against John Thune? Does that make any sense to anybody? I mean, John Thune's trash, objectively. Objective trash. And we knew he was going to be trash because he's Mitch McConnell's guy. He was tapped by the turtle. Thanks for not letting us have Merrick Garland as Supreme Court Justice. Give him his flowers where flowers are due. But other than that, objective trash. So we knew what John Thune was going to be when he was getting in there. And now we can't even get this bill to the floor. What are we doing? So Trump is going to the lunch. Senator Rick Scott invited him. And I imagine that it's going to be quite tense. Quite tense. Unfortunately, that happens at 1 o'clock Eastern, 12 o'clock our time. So we'll have to wait until tomorrow to talk about the fallout from the GOP lunch. If there is any fallout from the GOP lunch. Maybe it's just going to be business as usual, which is no business getting done as usual. But we'll talk about that. I want to begin with Marco Rubio, who is he's on his way to Kuwait. They just got on the plane. He landed in, was it Abu Dhabi last night? He landed in Abu Dhabi. Is Marco Rubio your pick for president in 2028? Are you a Vance guy? People look at these two and they say it's going to be one or the other. I don't know if I like Rubio. Don't get me wrong. I don't know if he's going to be the guy for the job. I don't know if he can captivate the young vote. I think Vance still has an opportunity to do that. I don't know if Rubio's the guy. But I also, if you're looking at it from Rubio's perspective, why would he want to leave the Secretary of State gig? Like, you got a lot of power in the Secretary of State gig, and he's getting a lot of his objectives done. I mean, it's where, what, how many weeks until we take Cuba? Does anybody have any guess? I would imagine that we're in Cuba by August. Is that maybe that's too much gumption on that prediction? I think Cuba by August. That's Rubio all day. He's ready for that. He's geared up. And I don't even actually mind it. I think if we're focusing on our hemisphere, let's go. Let's take Greenland. Let's take Cuba. Let's take Canada. How's Mexico looking? I mean, like, seriously, like, let's expand the American empire. The sun should never set on the American empire. I also want a reverse revolution in Britain. I think that would be pretty based. Maybe we can recolonize Europe and force out the invaders. That would be cool. These are things that I could get behind. But Rubio is in Abu Dhabi yesterday. He's on his way to Kuwait currently. He's going to be negotiating with Iranian leaders. And he did confirm yesterday that zero American tax dollars will be going to Iran. This is Marco Rubio.
2: Then there will be opportunities, and those opportunities could include investment, as you've seen other countries in this region benefit from investment, from foreign direct investment. It won't be our investment, it won't be our government money, but I think that is something that's going to have to depend on progress made on a host of other security issues that have to be confronted in the days to come.
1: No reparations are incoming for Iran. No American taxpayer dollars are incoming. There might be foreign investments. If these guys want to play ball, there's a lot of money to be made. Prosperity does lead to, or peace does lead to prosperity. Maybe they're in on it. I don't know. We'll find out. All of this, I feel it's weird covering the Iran stuff because it's like, we could cover it in depth where we are today, and I feel like everything could change in a matter of hours, a matter of days, a matter of weeks. We'll find out. But Marco Rubio is defending President Trump's Iran deal.
3: Turns to allies here in the region.
2: Well, that most

0: certainly will come up in these conversations. And there are items outside the MOU that are certainly going to be covered, but that's one that will have to be covered. It'll be discussed. I think a careful reading of the MOU will see that when you talk about, for example, a complete and end of hostilities in the entire region, well, that's not possible. You can't have the end of hostilities and conflicts in the region as long as Iranian proxies are launching missiles and drones from Iraq and are participating in terrorism like Hamas did and like Hezbollah did. So I do think it's covered by the MOU, and it is an issue that will be gotten to at the appropriate time in these negotiations.
1: So he's defending the Trump deal. He's defending the memorandum of understanding, and I think that that's all fine and good. I mean, at the end of the day, they want to get us out of this conflict because it is increasingly unpopular to the American people. Now, maybe you disagree with that. Maybe you think that we should finish off Iran once and for all. Maybe a couple of prosperity nukes is more your line of thinking. It could be. I just want to get out quickly and focus on the midterms, focus on domestic issues, stop with the foreign entanglement. That's my take. I don't care how we end it. Let's get over it. There was new polling out just yesterday. Breitbart had the story. 78% of Americans want the conflict with Iran to end. 78%. Here's the headline if you're watching on Super Talk TV. 78% of Americans want the conflict with Iran to end now. I've said this a couple times. It is very unpopular. Like, very unpopular. The overwhelming majority of Americans do not like being over there. This was a CBS YouGov poll. So maybe they're a little bit high on their numbers. Maybe. You know, it is CBS where you CBS. But the survey, which was taken Wednesday through Friday, asked participants the conflict with Iran, what should the U.S. do now? CBS reported Sunday. 78% said the nation should end the conflict now, while 22% said that we should continue the conflict until Iran gives up more. The poll also surveyed Republicans, asking them what should the U.S. do now. 60% of all Republicans said that we should end the conflict now. 56% of MAGA Republicans agreed. 40% of Republicans said the nation should continue the conflict until Iran gives up more, while 44% of MAGA Republicans agree with that as well. This CBS News YouGov survey was conducted with a nationally representative sample of 2,500 U.S. adults interviewed between June 17th and 19th, 2026. They say the sample is weighted to be representative of adults nationwide according to gender, age, race, education, based on the U.S. Census American Community Survey and current population survey, as well as the 2024 presidential vote. Margin of error, 2.4. The news of the poll came after President Trump signed his copy of the Memorandum of Understanding to end hostilities with Iran following the G7 on Wednesday at the Palace of Versailles, with Iranian President Masoud Pezeshkian, is that how you say it? I think I nailed it, signing his copy remotely, Breitbart News reported Thursday. 78% of Americans want the conflict over. Mark Levin is in the 22%. 100. Well, he's 100% in that 22%. I think that we got to get out of it. And I think as you start to see the gas prices fall, this is a very good thing as we head towards midterms. I say it often, and it's a sad reality of the nation that we live in, but the American public has the memory of a goldfish. And the further away we get from those $4, $5 gas prices, the better off conservatives are going to be in November. And if we don't want radical leftist candidates winning like they won in New York City last night and in New York last night, then we have to focus on the economy. We have to focus on affordability. This is one of the things that we got to do. It's just the reality of the matter. And if you want to get back in the conflict, can we wait till after midterms, please? Please, anyone? Can we? We'll see. Marco Rubio continued. He was asked, can the U.S. and allies guarantee freedom of navigation in the Strait of Hormuz? We've seen a lot of oil flowing through the Strait of Hormuz. I think the president said yesterday that after they opened it that first day back, they hit a record for the amount of oil tankers and barrels of oil going through the Strait of Hormuz in one 24-hour period.
2: Freedom of navigation in the state.
0: Well, that's the law. It's an international waterway. No country is allowed to charge tolls or fees on an international waterway. That's existing international law. That's the way it is in international waterways all over the world, and that's the way we expect it'll be here. So I don't think we have anybody to convince around here in that regard. I think all the countries in this region would agree with us.
1: Yeah, I would imagine. And it seems like we're developing some pretty deep ties with allies in that region, which I think is a good thing for America at the end of the day. There's a lot of money that could be made, and America should be at the forefront of that, because if we're not, it'll be a country like China. But Secretary Rubio is officially in Abu Dhabi for more negotiations.
2: As you mentioned, Secretary of State Marco Rubio arriving in the Middle East today to sell this deal to Gulf allies that might still have concerns over that big reconstruction program that is supposed to be a part of this memorandum. He also had a phone call with Lebanon's president as Israel and Lebanon talks get underway here in Washington, even as Israel and Hezbollah continue exchanging fire. Listen to this.
1: So as these talks continue going on today, we'll be keeping our ear to the internet. We'll keep you updated on all the latest. Joan Jones is in the newsroom. She's tracking this as well. And we'll continue giving you just the latest up-to-date information. We won't even give ourselves time to think about it. We'll just play it on the air for you as soon as we have any updates from negotiations, whether the ones in D.C. or the ones in Abu Dhabi. We're keeping our ears to all of this. Also, we'll bring you updates on the way from the New York elections. Donald Trump yesterday was in Pennsylvania. He had a bit of a rally, and he took some time to answer some questions from reporters before he got there. I'll bring you that next. It's 922. 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
1: Hey, what's up? It's Chris Hand. We are off today celebrating America's 250th birthday. Out of all the 250 years of America, this one is my absolute favorite. Have a great time with your friends and your family. Keep your head on a swivel out there and enjoy the 4th. We'll be back Monday.
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1: Did you steal a bunch of money?
5: Because,
1: I mean, I don't know. I don't know. Like, I don't know what else it would be.
5: Yeah, well, I kind of led you down that path with the tease, right?
1: You were leading me there.
5: Yeah.
1: I'm interested. Because I feel like this wasn't a smash and grab.
5: Oh.
1: I feel like this was something far more sophisticated.
5: And sinister.
1: Whoa.
5: Yeah, I brought the S word in.
1: Dare I say nefarious?
5: Oh, yeah, okay, you could say that.
1: Now I'm really interested.
5: I'm really not going to tell you the story, though, until the news.
1: I wouldn't expect anything less. Joan Jones with the headlines in about a minute and a half. My name is Chris Hand. This is Supertalk 99.7 WTN. Show's brought to you by our friends at Betterwater LLC. President Trump was in Pennsylvania last night. He was doing a little rally. He's doing the rally thing. I think we're going to see a lot more of this as we head up towards midterms. And I don't say that because I have the inside track. Just because that's what they said a couple months ago. That was Susie Wiles. I just pay attention and then I recall what I heard. But he was already, as soon as he got on stage, he jumped into trigger liberal mode, which is, it's my favorite mode of President Trump.
6: Maybe we should run again. Should we run one more time? I'd like to do that.
1: He's the troll. He's the troll in chief. Like, nobody does it like him. Trolling is an art. And everybody knows it. And he's the best. He talked a lot about Iran. He also took some questions from reporters before getting into that event in Pennsylvania. He stunned the experts when it came to the price of oil, which is now falling towards $70 a barrel, both West Texas Intermediate and Brent Crude. That's a big deal, guys. That's a very, very big deal. And he said that the price of oil would drop below where it was before the Iran conflict. And it looks like, once again, President Trump was right. We'll talk about all that and more on the other side. I'll bring you his comments, the questions with the reporters, and the highlights from that rally in Pennsylvania next. It's 9:30 on Supertalk 99.7 WTN.
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1: So I was very interested in that bank story that Joan was going to do.
8: Yeah.
1: And then I got distracted.
8: Yeah, I saw you looking down and didn't pay attention there.
1: So did he?
5: It pays to pay attention to the news.
1: Can you just give me the clip? Same. Can you give me the Cliff Notes version?
5: So... a guy that worked at the Bank of America in, Harding Pike. His name is Carl Richardson, has been charged with stealing hundreds of thousands of dollars from especially elderly customers. So, you know, Ellie would come in and say, here, I want $1,000 from my account. And he would give her $500 and pocket the rest.
1: Scumbag.
5: Yeah.
1: Yeah. I was hoping for something more like office space where they were just, you know, they were rounding off 0.03 pennies into a separate account.
5: Oh.
1: You know what I mean?
5: That was much more blatant than
1: and
5: that.
1: And over time, so. It would accrue. I was hoping for something like, you know, like a little bit more thought into it.
8: I don't know why. I thought you were expecting white and black stripes with the cap and the mask.
1: I did.
8: Big money bag.
1: Yeah, like a top hat, mustache.
5: Yeah, no.
1: Perhaps some sort of cape. You know what I mean? I don't know. I feel like sometimes it's like the Joker in the Dark Knight. I'm like, wait, this country deserves a better class of criminal. You know what I mean? They really do.
8: Instead, we're stuck with Fauci.
1: Yeah, we get people like Fauci, or we get people like this loser who's just robbing grandma.
8: Come on.
1: Like, rob everybody equally. This is America.
8: The land of equal opportunity. Yeah,
1: 0.03 cents off every transaction routed to another account.
8: Come on, these should be bombs of prosperity.
1: Yeah, come on. So, come on. All right, I'm disappointed in that.
8: Thanks for sharing, Joan.
5: Yeah, you bet. I'm you know, happy to help.
1: You know what my grandmother used to tell me? Meme Hand? She used to always be like, she was based. I love Meme Hand. R.I.P. Should say, Chris, if you're going to steal something, don't steal a candy bar. Rob a bank. Okay.
5: Like, she was really big.
1: I'm like, I'm six. So I don't think you have to worry about that.
7: Go big or go home.
1: Yeah, that was basically her advice. Lowell, Massachusetts, man. What are you going to do?
7: It's advice. Now, did you take it?
1: No. And I definitely wouldn't have robbed the elderly women. I would have done some software stuff. Allegedly, of course. If I was ever in that position.
7: Mm-hmm. It's all a legend.
1: I mean, I think that the target would be very, very rich people who wouldn't notice.
7: True.
1: Do you know what I mean?
7: Because they'll probably write it off anyways.
1: You like the very, very rich guy comes in and he gets, you know, $1,000 and he puts it in his wallet with all of his other money.
7: You skim an extra $1,000.
1: Yeah, you're skimming.
7: Yeah.
1: You skim a little.
7: I mean, what number did Elon just hit?
1: Dude, trillionaire.
7: Yeah.
1: Trillionaire. Like, he doesn't pay enough taxes. It's like, I'm pretty sure he does.
7: He probably pays the most.
1: Yeah.
7: He just writes off a lot.
1: He's the most taxed man in America. pay your fair share, damn it. All right.
7: Technically.
1: I don't understand that. I don't understand that argument. Do they pay more taxes than me? Sure do.
7: Yep.
1: All right, cool. I'm good with that. That's fine.
7: Yes, do they find ways to write off some of it? Probably.
1: Well, it goes back to that whole debate with Trump and Hillary.
7: Yeah.
5: Right.
1: Like 10 years ago. He's like, yes, I have accountants that find tax write-offs, and guess what? You've been in government for all these years, and your friends take advantage of the same exact loopholes, and you never close them. So who's to blame? Are you following the law?
5: Rewrite the law if you don't like it.
1: Honestly, it's there to be rewritten. We know how the Democrats love to rewrite things.
7: Yeah.
1: So, yeah, I don't know. They're
7: not going to rewrite something that fills their pockets.
1: And no. It's not even theirs. It's their donors.
7: Yeah.
1: Like, let's be honest. They have all these big promises that they'll never do anything. Yesterday, President Trump was in Pennsylvania. Before the event, he talked about the Strait of Hormuz. Marco Rubio talked about the Strait of Hormuz yesterday as well as he got to Abu Dhabi. And President Trump is pretty happy about the price of oil tumbling down. I think a lot of Americans are happy about the price of oil tumbling down. I don't think many Americans would have even cared about the Iran conflict until it started personally affecting them. And it was sticker shock at the gas pump. It's still high, but not as high as it was. And there was a couple weeks there where we were all like, what are we doing? Let's be honest. Well, those prices are coming tumbling down. President Trump addressed it yesterday.
9: Today we had 19 barrels of oil, 19 million barrels of oil come off, and that's the biggest in the history of the Strait, the Hormuz Strait. Our stock market is through the roof, and oil prices are tumbling. We actually hit for a moment today. In fact, I think it's going to break it. $70 a barrel, that's lower than we were when we started, and it's been amazing. And the big thing is, Iran will not have a nuclear weapon.
1: Numbers don't lie, right? We did this whole thing yesterday. The numbers are there. It's going to take some time for it to fall back down to appropriate levels. But you're already seeing the gas prices coming down. And as many American families are going through the summer, this is some instant relief. And I do think, and I heard Brian on with Dan this morning, Wednesdays with Wilson. They still should be calling it the drive-by. I've made my case behind the scenes for months. Nobody wants to listen to me. I thought you call it the drive-by with Brian Wilson. And I thought that was very cool.
7: It's cool. It's a good homage.
1: I thought it was, But they said stop interfering in Dan's show. That's what they told me. I was like, okay. Sorry.
7: It's not like you have your name on a segment or anything.
1: I thought that you should call it the drive-by. Just me. Sorry. But I heard Brian. He's like, listen, I think this economy is a lot stronger than people are giving it credit for. And I tend to agree with that. You're seeing the trillions of dollars in investment, the reshoring of manufacturing. We're not at full strength there yet. We're going to be. And then when the price of gas comes down, that's going to ripple through the economy super fast. So I'm here for it. I'm grateful that the price of oil is coming down. I'm grateful that the Strait of Hormuz is back open. And we can get back to focusing on domestic issues. One of the biggest domestic issues is the Save America Act. It does feel like Groundhog's Day. The majority of Americans want this to get passed. The overwhelming majority of Republicans want to get this passed, but it's the old guard Republicans, the neocons in the Senate, that just can't seem to get a damn thing done. And I think all of that blame falls on leader John Thune. You need five Senate Republicans to oust this guy. Five. Who will step up? Who? Like, come on, can we get some guys in there? Can we get Rick Scott? Can we get Mike Lee? Can Hagerty and Blackburn do something? Can we make some noise? We need to make some noise. If the Democrats ever regain power, they are going to nuke that filibuster. And then it's going to be hard for us to win any election moving forward. If they nuke that filibuster, the Supreme Court's going to get stacked. D.C. and Puerto Rico are going to be states. We're going to have all the dreamers, all the newcomers are going to get amnesty. And it's going to be very tough for us to win elections. So why can't we make it hard for them to win elections via cheating by passing the Save America Act, requiring proof of citizenship to register to vote, requiring an ID to vote? Why can't we do that? Oh, gosh, it's so rare that this even happens. It's like, no, it's probably not that rare. I mean, we've seen the videos that come out of New York and come out of California where you don't need anything to register to vote. We've heard the horror stories about same-day voter registration in Minnesota, where all you need to do is vouch for somebody, and you can do that for up to 8 people on the day of the election. Yeah, no, guys, what could go wrong? What could go wrong? We've seen the videos of homeless people voting in California, getting paid money to do it. Jeff in Nashville wanted to talk about that. What's up, Jeff?
10: Yeah. Can you hear me?
1: Yes, sir.
10: Hello?
1: Yeah, what's up, man?
10: Okay. Yeah, I was, you know, it seems like all these Democrats, I'm just wondering if these homeless people, they see them as a voting block, Democrats, you know, in all these cities and everything where it's real bad.
1: Yeah, I mean, and was it James O'Keefe has exposed that? And I appreciate the call. A couple people have exposed this on hidden camera. Where they're showing them the homeless not just signing up to vote, but signing petitions to get things on the ballot, and they're being paid cash. I think there was criminal charges on this. So why can't we get the Save America Act passed? I mean, again, the blame falls at the feet of John Thune. Be a leader and get the votes. I can't imagine Nancy Pelosi ever having an issue like this. That's embarrassing. You should be embarrassed if you're the Senate Majority Leader and Nancy Pelosi is better at her job than you, and we're supposed to be the strong ones.
9: Well, we're just going to talk about Save America. We have to pass the Save America Act, which is voter ID, which is proof of citizenship, etc. We have to pass it. So we're going to have to talk about that and many other things. A lot of good relations.
11: The Senate Majority Leader, John Thune, has told you many times he doesn't believe that they have the vote.
9: That's what being a leader is about. You know, he's a leader. John's a leader. That's what being as a leader is about. Look, we have to be able to get proof of citizenship when you vote. Otherwise, we don't have elections. We have to be able to get voter ID. So John is a leader, and hopefully he can get the votes.
1: Be a leader. Be a leader. Go get the votes. I mean, it's the usual suspects standing in the way. It's Tom Tillis. It's Mitch McConnell. It's Murkowski. Are these even conservatives? Do they even care about the people that they're supposed to be representing here? It's disgusting. Vile. The Republicans, it just seems like they hate us. And I know the Democrats do, but at least the Democrats tell us outright that they hate us. This was Chuck Schumer on the Save America Act.
12: It's sci-fi voter suppression, authoritarianism by algorithm. Trump cares so little about Americans' freedom that he's trampling on their right to privacy just so he can take away their right to vote.
1: Yeah, it says yes. Okay. Thank you, sir. Thank you, sir. Dick Durbin also continues to push that Americans are too dumb to be able to figure things out. You're going to need a birth certificate to register to vote? What? Where's your birth certificate?
13: Instead, people will need to provide birth certificates or passports or similar documentation that denotes one's citizenship. So how many of us know where you're going to find your original birth certificate?
1: I do. It's in the fireproof safe with the rest of the birth certificates. That was quick.
13: I think it's upstairs in a box in the closet, in my case, but I haven't seen it in a long time.
1: Here's a hot take. If you can't figure out how to get a birth certificate, maybe you shouldn't be voting. So, I don't know. Maybe it's just me. I think it should be harder to vote. I think it should be harder. If you can't figure it out, I don't know if I want you voting in these elections. Sorry. If you can't figure out how to find your birth certificate, if God forbid you got married and now you're just so confused, maybe that's a bonus. Maybe. I honestly don't think it's that hard. These Democrats are using these as talking points, and I think it's just a joke. I think it's all a sad joke. President Trump yesterday at his rally in Pennsylvania, pushing hard for the Save America Act. The crowd in Pennsylvania, their fans.
14: They voted against voter ID. You know why they voted against voter ID? Because they want to cheat. There's only one reason, Mr. Wall, right? They want to cheat. Correct. Correct. Where do I get that suit? One day, I don't know if it's very presidential. I'm going to walk up in a suit with the design of the wall on it. I don't know. What do you think?
1: I think he was talking to the guy in the brick suit. You remember brick suit guy? Brick suit. That's like literally what he goes by. He always wears the brick suit. I couldn't see him on camera. I think he was talking to brick suit. But why don't they want to pass the Save America Act? It's because they want to cheat. You know it. I know it. They know it. They know we know it. We know that they know that we know it. I could do it a couple more times. I'm not gonna. They want to cheat. And we've seen the cheating. We have recent examples here. Look at LA. Spencer Pratt. President Trump brought this up last night in Pennsylvania as well. And he said it was kind of odd that he called the U.S. attorney there after they pulled one over on Spencer Pratt, and then they weren't able to pull one over on Steve Hilton.
14: How dare you ask me for my citizenship? You know, in California, if you ask that question to a voter, you are criminally liable. In other words, they can put you in jail. If you say, sir, do you have proof of citizenship? They put you in jail if they ask that question. You're not allowed to ask that. Did you know that? It's the craziest thing I've ever seen going on. Hey, did they screw the kid, Pratt? Boy,
1: yep, sure
14: he's
1: did.
14: Leading, and all of a sudden he's lost. And it was sort of interesting. The election, you ever see an election where they're 2.5 weeks in? An election that takes weeks to count the votes? But after the evening, it looked like he was going to win or certainly be in the runoff. And then I started hearing rumors as the days went by, days and days went by, that Pratt is fading. He's fading. I said, they rigged the election. And then lo and behold, he didn't qualify, even though he was so far up in the third place person that it was almost impossible, and he didn't qualify. And then it started happening with the next candidate, Steve Hilton, who's running for governor. He was up in front, just about leading, no problem. And all of a sudden, about 4 or 5 days after, this is after the election's over, they said, Steve Hilton is starting to lose votes. I said, here we go again. And right. I called up the U.S. attorney in California. They said, we're going to have a number in the next week. Next week. I called up the very powerful, very good U.S. attorney in California. And I said, do me a favor. Take a look. They're trying to steal that election, too. I guess they called up. They said, this is the U.S. attorney call. We have your great U.S. attorney here today, by the way, and your assistant U.S. attorney. They're doing great. David, thank you. But so over the next week, he was definitely going to lose, but the U.S. attorney called. We want to check your votes. About an hour after the call, ladies and gentlemen, Mr. Hilton has won. So
1: it was just a happy little coincidence, right? Of course. Of course, don't look into it anymore. House conservatives are making some threats if the Senate can't pass the Save America Act. We'll talk about that when we get back. Plus, we'll give you some more updates on that GOP lunch set to happen at 1 o'clock Eastern, 12 o'clock our time, with President Trump putting their feet to the fire on the Save America Act. And one Senate Republican is saying the fact that he's even speaking out about the inactiveness of Senate Republicans when it comes to the Save America Act is causing Republicans to organize hit pieces against him. We'll tell you who that senator is and more on the way. It's 9:54. 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
4: 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They land right here in Middle Tennessee. 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
1: 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My name is Chris Hand. 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
26: 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Okay. Squirrel. Has anybody seen Mr. Squirrel?
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5: 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I'm Chris Hand. 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Did you see that text I got? 9868 said, didn't you advocate for nuking Iran? I did. a couple times. But my intentions were pure. I promise.
6: Just trying to end the conflict as quick as possible.
5: All I wanted to do was end the conflict. I felt like the only options were negotiations or nuke.
6: I was going to say, to be fair, you did bring up the negotiations.
5: So I said, okay, if we can't negotiate, nuke them. And I might have been a little excited about that. But I'm fine with negotiations. I want to win midterms and get out of the Middle East.
6: Yeah. It's all about intentions.
5: My intentions were pure. Has anybody ever said that before? I did say nuke them, but I promise my intentions were pure. Okay? I swear.
6: I had the people's thoughts at
5: Listen, I feel like you're worried about the Iranian people. They got the better end of this deal. They could have had nuclear fallout. They're getting soybeans. Come on. What do you want me to do?
6: Soybeans are pretty good.
5: I don't have a hand in these operations.
6: Compared to nukes.
5: I'm but a humble meme farmer. You have two options, two choices. Soybeans, nuclear waste. I think they made a good choice.
6: I think soybeans taste better than uranium. I'm just saying.
5: I probably would have taken the soybean deal. It sounded like a better deal. Would you have made that deal?
6: I'd make that deal.
5: Would you? Nukes or soybeans? I don't blame him. I don't think you can.
6: No.
5: So yes, I did advocate for nuking them on a couple occasions. I thought that was a speedy option.
6: But not the only option.
5: I'm looking for speed here. That's what I'm looking for.
6: Speed run the Middle East. Goodness gracious.
5: Ah, but guys, they'll tell you, this is Iran winning. This is what we get. But now you're letting the Iranians win. President Trump disagrees.
7: And their first level of leaders gone. Their second level of leaders gone. Their third level of leaders. You have to hear the conversations. Who wants to be president? Well, I don't want it. Nobody wants to be president. And then we have to read that. They're doing well. They're doing so badly. In the meantime, we're setting records. We have the strongest economy we've ever had. We have $18 to $19 trillion being poured into our country. We're building factories all over the place. We have more people working today than at any time in the history of our country at higher salaries. So when you ask a question like that, it's so stupid.
5: I do. I think he's hilarious. I love that he always takes questions from the press. We'll bring you more of these questions from President Trump and members of the press on the way. He gave a big shout out to J.D. Vance and Marco Rubio. But, he knows it's like a little bit of honey. There's a little bit of vinegar because at the exact same time, he gives a shout out to J.D. and Marco. He then just craps all over AOC and one Ilhan Omar. Ilhan Omar's got some issues. We'll talk about that on the way as well. It's 10:30. 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
2: Hey, what's up? It's Chris Hand. 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We'll be back Monday. Hey, how are you? 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Did you see that text I got? 9868 said, didn't you advocate for nuking Iran? I did. A couple times. But my intentions were pure. I promise.
3: Just trying to end the conflict as quick as possible.
2: All I wanted to do was end the conflict. I felt like the only options were negotiations or nuke.
3: I was going to say, to be fair, you did bring up the negotiations.
2: So I said, okay, if we can't negotiate, nuke them. And I might have been a little excited about that. But I'm fine with negotiations. I want to win midterms and get out of the Middle East.
3: Yeah. It's all about intentions.
2: My intentions were pure. Has anybody ever said that before? I did say nuke them, but I promise my intentions were pure. Okay? I swear.
3: I had the people's thoughts at
2: heart. Listen, I feel like you're worried about the Iranian people. They got the better end of this deal. They could have had nuclear fallout. They're getting soybeans. Come on. What do you want me to do?
3: Soybeans are pretty good.
2: I don't have a hand in these operations.
3: Compared to nukes.
2: I'm but a humble meme farmer.
3: Pure intentions.
2: You have two options, two choices. Soybeans, nuclear waste. I think they made a good choice.
3: I think soybeans taste better than uranium. I'm just saying.
2: I probably would have taken the soybean deal. It sounded like a better deal. Would you have made that deal?
3: I'd make that deal.
2: Would you? Nukes or soybeans?

0: I don't blame him. I don't think you can.
1: No. So, yes, I did advocate for nuking them on a couple occasions.
0: I thought that was a speedy option.
1: But not the only option.
0: I'm looking for speed here. That's what I'm looking for.
1: Speed run the Middle East. Goodness gracious.
0: Ah, but guys, they'll tell you, this is Iran winning. This is what we get. But now you're letting the Iranians win. President Trump disagrees.
2: And their first level of leaders gone. Their second level of leaders gone. Their third level of leaders, you have to hear the conversations. Who wants to be president? Well, I don't want it. Nobody wants to be president. And then we have to read that they're doing well. They're doing so badly. In the meantime, we're setting records. We have the strongest economy we've ever had. We have $18 to $19 trillion being poured into our country. We're building factories all over the place. We have more people working today than at any time in the history of our country at higher salaries. So when you ask a question like that, it's so stupid.
0: I do. I think he's hilarious. I love that he always takes questions from the press. We'll bring you more of these questions from President Trump and members of the press on the way. He gave a big shout out to J.D. Vance and Marco Rubio. But, he knows it's like a little bit of honey. There's a little bit of vinegar. Because at the exact same time, he gives a shout out to J.D. and Marco. He then just craps all over AOC and one Ilhan Omar. Ilhan Omar's got some issues. We'll talk about that on the way as well. It's 10:30. 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
0: 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My name is Chris Ann. You know, we're coming up on 3 years of the Chris Ann Show here on Super Talk 99.7 WTN. Getting pretty close. Thanks to our great sponsors. Shout out to Betterwater LLC, sponsor of the show. If you had told me on my first day that I would at one time have been advocating for nuking a country with the purest intentions, I don't know if I would have believed you. I don't know. I've been giggling about it, though.
5: Yeah, you've been giggling a lot during that commercial break.
0: Well, 6997 cracked me up. 6997 texted in and said, let's be honest. The last country we nuked is now thriving, clean and beautiful. And it got me to thinking. Listen, there's a couple things that we all can agree on. Men lie, women lie, numbers don't. And the numbers here absolutely back up the statement. Countries we've nuked have a 100% recovery rate into clean and beautiful and prosperous territory. And that's just the data that we have. So, I mean, when I tell you that, yes, I did on occasion advocate for nuking. My intentions were pure. It's supported by data. I am the data.
5: Scientific research.
0: We have the vast staff running the numbers, and it's a 100% success rate.
5: Okay.
0: Of just absolute thriving after a nuke.
5: It took two the last time.
0: Yeah.
5: How many this time?
0: I mean, all of them. What?
5: The entire locker full.
0: The number that it would take.
5: Which is?
0: Just
5: all of them.
0: Yeah, and they would have had a success rate. They're getting soybeans.
5: True.
0: They're getting soy. I'm not mad at the soybeans. Does soybeans have a 100% success rate of being a thriving, clean, and prosperous country after receiving them? Because I think the numbers there are also pretty clear.
5: Those are pretty good.
0: Inconclusive. It's just
5: so not so clear.
0: It's a mixed bag after the soybeans.
5: True.
0: Some of them thrive. Not all of them. Nukes, it was all of them thrived after.
5: The pool may be a little smaller on the collective, but it's positive.
0: I'm just looking at the data. If you analyze the numbers,
5: as a true scientist does,
0: it's Larry thinks he's Dr. Hand. You represent nuclear science. I do.
5: Thank you for your service.
0: Listen, when they were doing the Manhattan Project, they had no idea.
5: No,
0: they unlocked something there.
5: Prosperity.
0: Prosperity. It's just men lie, women lie, numbers don't. So. Yeah, I mean, you can. 48.99 said, just imagine what California could be.
5: Whoa.
0: Oh, jeez. Calm down.
5: Hold on. Friendly fire is not on.
0: I'm not advocating for that.
5: Yeah.
0: Give them soybeans. People be texting. They don't think it'd be like it is, but it do.
5: But it do.
0: 100% success rate. So. All right. That's all I got. That's all I got on that. We got more questions from the president inside the Oval Office yesterday. He was doing the executive order on quantum computing. Nobody cares. Nobody. No, you don't care. I don't care. It's nerd stuff. That's how we feel. Congratulations.
5: Good job.
0: We signed another executive order that Congress will never codify into law. Nerd stuff. Nerd stuff.
5: Nerd
0: stuff. So they did nerd stuff, and then they asked about real stuff. So President Trump, he did the honey and vinegar thing. Did a little bit of sweet, a little bit of sour. Okay? We'll start with the honey. We should always start with the honey. You catch more flies with honey than vinegar, my friends. Gave some honey. The honey was for his guys, J.D. Vance and Marco Rubio. I do think Vance is going to be the nominee here. I think Marco Rubio. I don't think Marco. Maybe this is just me. I don't think Marco has a chance at winning the young vote. Am I wrong in thinking that?
5: I think it depends on how the next 2 years go.
0: I think J.D. has a really solid chance to win over the young vote.
5: I do too. But again, he needs to step it up with his fraud stuff.
0: Well, we got some fraud updates from today that we'll bring to you shortly.
5: Yeah.
0: Marco has the neocon-y tendencies. He's got the tendies. You know what I mean? I don't know. Maybe I'm wrong. I think JD is going to be the nominee in 2028. Trump likes them both. I like them both. I think everybody does like JD Vance and Marco Rubio. I think we can disagree on certain things, certain aspects, but I mean, overall, they've both been doing a great job.
2: I think that they're doing a fantastic job. Our secretary is fantastic. I think he's maybe going to go down as the best ever. And I thought J.D. Vance this morning was fantastic. I watched his news conference, and from Switzerland, he's a very smart guy. Did a great job. You know, when I look at the Democrats, I call them the Democrats. They're dumb. The Democrats. When I watch that, where one of them thought it was World War XI. She said World War XI. She meant World War II. You know about that, right? This is one of their potential leaders, Ilhan Omar, who married her brother to get into the country, by the way, illegally. But
0: he's not lying. Everybody knows it. It's one of those things. High school rumors don't go away. It's because they're probably not rumors. It's probably true. Ilhan Omar, he said the World War XI thing. World War XI. People don't know about that. It's crazy to me. I don't know. Maybe I'm like habitually online. I am. Maybe I'm too tuned into politics. I am. But like, I'm hanging out with, on vacation, you know, people that don't pay attention to politics, people that do, but their news sources are on the left. And I'm like, yeah, World War XI. I made my joke. Like, I loved Godfather Part 11. And like, I just got blank stares. Nobody thought it was funny. I thought it was hilarious. Virginia was tired of hearing the joke, so I got no laughs. I thought it was a good laugh line. If you missed it, the Ilhan Omar, she was doing a thing called, we like to call reading, which is a little difficult at times. She went to read World War II. She said World War XI. Common. It happens to the best of us.
6: The last time the Alien Enemies Act was invoked, it was used to detain and deport German, Japanese, Italian immigrants during World War XI.
7: World War XI.
8: Welcome to the Quality Learing Center.
0: I mean, that's the ad, right? That's the ad for the Quality Learing Center. Ilhan Omar has issues. Everybody knows it. There's no beating around the bush there. Whether it's the marrying the brother, whether it's the communication that she had with the Feeding Our Future scandal, she was the one. She pushed for that legislation to speed up the COVID era fraud that robbed Minnesota of millions of dollars. She doesn't want to release any of the emails now. Then she had the financial discrepancy where, you know, you accidentally say that you're worth $30 million, but then you're like, hold up. That was an error. I'm not a millionaire. I'm barely a thousandaire in her disclosure report. We got a new disclosure report from Ilhan Omar. She should be expelled from the House, and then she should be deported. Is that harsh? Denaturalized and deported. That's what I would like to see. That, to me, would be moderate.
1: I feel like that's a moderate solution to how to deal with Ilhan Omar.
9: Her and her husband's net worth is now below $100,000. How so? That's down from as much as $30 million in their last filing. What is going on? We turn to Mark Meredith, who has more. Hi, Mark.
1: It's just a happy little accounting accident. You know, I went to H&R Block to do my taxes, and they said, holy cow, you made $1 billion last year. And I was like, damn right I did. And they said, sorry, sir, that is not what we meant. Decimal points. I said, damn. Can you double check? Can you double run the numbers? They said, yep, still broke. All right. Accounting accidents. It happens to all of us.
10: Dana, it's a great question. Good morning to you. Minnesota Congresswoman Ilhan Omar is once again raising questions about her finances. She's filed a new disclosure report showing major changes to her net worth compared to just a few months ago. The Congresswoman sparked an investigation after a 2024 filing showed she and her husband had assets between $6 and $30 million. It was a massive rise in wealth compared to years prior. After people started asking questions, though, the Congresswoman claimed it was just an accounting error and the forms were amended. Reports for 2025 showed much lower wealth, and now the latest report for 2026 shows her family's stake in a winery and an investment firm are now worth nothing of value, and that her savings and retirement account holdings are fairly modest. The Congresswoman's office has not yet responded to Fox's latest request for comment about this disclosure finding, but just last month, the Congresswoman told our crews she's got nothing to hide.
11: What about House Republicans looking into the net worth of you and your husband? Are you cooperating with that investigation and providing the documents?
12: Looking into anything. They're just saying those things to get interviews with you guys. There's nothing really happening.
10: While Omar claims there's nothing to see, political watchdogs say something for them doesn't add up.
13: I've never seen a swing go from essentially nothing up to 30 million and then back down to nothing. I've seen it go from nothing up to, you know, a lot of money, but I've never seen it come back down that quickly, especially after the public starts calling it out.
1: This is a happy little accident. Her winery also went from making a bunch of sales to no sales. That was after it was exposed that they actually don't sell wine. Or I don't even think they make wine. They had a website, couldn't order wine on it. So that's worth at least $250 million. It's just, everybody knows it. It's fine. It's fine. Stop asking questions. You're clearly only asking questions because you're a racist. So check your white privilege at the door and leave Ilhan alone. I think that's the moral of the story, right? Is everybody agrees on that? That's the moral of the story. You're a bigot. So she's allowed to marry her brother. I'm just, this is the, we're following the data. So, what? Mason's shaking his head at me. What?
14: Numbers don't lie.
1: Numbers don't lie. Numbers make mistakes.
14: People don't.
1: People.
14: Well, people do. Numbers don't.
1: It was the people that made the mistakes on the numbers.
14: Yes,
1: not the other way around. The numbers didn't make the mistakes on the people.
14: No.
1: So, take that, bigot. So, my wife said, can you stop saying that on the air?
14: I was like, stupid bigot.
1: I was like, I probably can't.
14: Try for a little bit.
1: I did try.
14: At least you tried.
1: I did try.
14: But you're back from vacation.
1: And I know, I'm falling into old habits.
14: It happens.
1: See, one of the kids said, what's a bigot? I was like, it's like, I really don't want to have these conversations yet.
14: Liberal,
1: you know, you could try hard as a parent, but it's tough. Let's go to Dave, our favorite Hebrew in Smyrna on Iran. What's up, Dave?
15: What's going on, guys? You got y'all were killing me with the nuking your way to prosperity thing. But that's brilliant.
1: Dave, the numbers are completely accurate here. And
15: they're irrefutable.
1: You can't argue with my data.
15: I mean, you know, let's keep in mind that after nuking, you know, my parents were stationed in Japan, and my mom always used to tell me, you know, back in the day, the Germans thought that they were the master race. The Japanese know it.
1: Honorary Aryans.
15: Yeah, I mean, And if you want to talk about ethnocentric people, they are some of the most ethnocentric people in the world. There's a reason everybody in Asia hates them. But you took a country like that, and now look at it.
1: They're China literally
15: example of no, first think, world modernization. No crime, no problems.
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1: Hey, what's up? It's Chris Hand. 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Out of all the 250 years of America, this one is my absolute favorite. 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
1: I think it's also important to point out that they are also showing up to our World Cup games, and then they're cleaning up the trash at the stadiums before they leave.
15: How can you not like a culture where it's considered appropriate to get drunk and tell your boss off?
1: It's hard not to. I don't know if that's because of the nuclear fallout or if that was a tradition before, but I do respect it.
15: But, well, I wanted to touch on one thing, and then I'll let you go and I'll just get your take off air. My prediction with this Iran is our supposed deal with them. I think they're going to use Hezbollah as a foil to attack Israel, and they're going to use that as a pretext for breaking the deal. You know, they're not stupid over there. They watch our politics. They know that there's somewhat of a rather decent sized divide between pro and anti-Israel stance on the American right. That's bad for Trump either way. So, I mean, just kind of putting my Tom Clancy hat on, I don't think that that's out of the realm of possibility for them to use Hezbollah as a foil to mess with Israel.
1: Yeah, I mean, I don't think that's out of the realm of possibility either. I don't know what's going to happen. I don't think any of us do. I mean, I do like the president having big ambitions and trying things, right? I think that he should be trying for peace. No matter how you slice it, the war is very unpopular with the American people.
15: This is going to have to be one of those trust but verify kind of things.
1: Yep, 100% agree with that.
15: You know, I think if we were to do, and I've said this before, if we were to do a Gulf version of NATO, since NATO itself has proven to be pretty feckless and useless other than the polls, if we could do a Gulf version of NATO, I think that might work to our advantage.
1: Yeah,
15: in keeping Iran in check, since all those other Gulf states are Sunni, and Iran is the only Shia country in the whole area.
1: Yeah, I'm with you. I'm open for whatever works, obviously. I just wanted to get done quickly. Appreciate the call, as always. President Trump was asked yesterday inside the Oval Office about Israel and Hezbollah, and a reporter said to him, Netanyahu says his forces aren't leaving Lebanon, which is, I mean, that is going to be a monkey wrench in all of this as well, because one of the keys in the memorandum of understanding is that has to stop. President Trump looked at the reporter. He said, who told you that?
0: Here's another beauty. What's this one?
2: Well,
0: here's a real beauty.
2: Earlier today, the Israeli Prime Minister Benjamin Netanyahu said his forces are not leaving Lebanon. That is a sticking point.
0: Who did he tell that to you?
2: He said it publicly in Israel.
0: Well, we're going to take a look at it.
2: Well, what would you do to make sure that he doesn't...
0: Well, I'm not going to tell you what I'm going to do, but it gets solved. I'm a problem solver. I get problems solved real fast, including with Bibi. Go ahead.
1: I'm a problem solver. I'll get him solved real fast.
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2: How's the temperature?
4: It's a refreshing 52 degrees, man. 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
2: Ah, good. Owl, you here?
5: Of course.
2: Who's asking? I am. Look, you know the drill. Sleep during the day, scare the kids at night.
5: Perfect. I love my job.
2: Oak tree?
6: Sup?
2: Still in the same place I left you last year. 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
2: 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I love it. Turtle. Turtle.
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2: He's late every morning. 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Okay. Squirrel. Has anybody seen Mr. Squirrel?
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34: Yes?
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2: Catchy. 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
4: Dude.
2: How's the temperature?
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2: Ah, good. Owl, you here?
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2: Who's asking? 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
2: 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Turtle. 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
2: He's late every morning. 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Okay, Squirrel. Has anybody seen Mr. Squirrel?
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8: Good morning. 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So I'm pretty excited here. Any moment, the Supreme Court is going to be releasing some opinions. And a lot of people are thinking that we could get the decision on birthright citizenship. At least that's the rumor. Now, there's a chance that we don't get the decision on birthright citizenship. So it's either going to be very spicy or it's going to be very boring.
9: Or if they return the decision that we don't want, it's going to be very sad.
8: I don't understand how they could come away with anything else with a conservative Supreme Court majority. However, we do have Amy Coney Barrett.
9: Well, actually, it was John Roberts that during the testimony before the court said something to the effect of that the times may have changed, but the Constitution remains the same.
8: Hmm.
9: So that would indicate that he's thinking, yeah, maybe more people are using it in a bad way, but it still is the Constitution.
8: All right. Well, Joan is monitoring all of this.
9: I am.
8: And I've given her expressed written consent to break in at any moment when we get the Supreme Court opinions.
9: I love having that.
8: It's like a golden ticket,
9: it's
8: Joan.
9: It's powerful, yes.
8: But you got to chime into Mason's ear.
9: Yeah, right.
8: So that way I'm mid-sentence, mm-hmm. and then the breaking news slammer comes in.
9: Yeah, he's going to use that sounder, that real official sounding.
8: Do you have it? So, because they were going to do breaking news yesterday on Matt Murphy's show, and then they hit the wrong one. Oh. Yeah, that's the one we need.
9: Okay. Yeah, that'll be the one. I know what you want.
8: We need it with gas. So full volume. So you need to whisper a sweet nothing into Mason's ear first, Joan.
9: Yeah, okay. Or just a gentle reminder.
10: Mason!
8: And then I'm going to be mid-sentence, and then that's going to come in. Because I want to be surprised, too.
9: Okay.
8: Is that fair?
9: That's fair. Well, if you want to be surprised, you have to turn the TV off in there. Come on. She's got a point.
8: Well.
9: Or turn it off CNN.
8: I don't know. I feel
9: watch
8: like
9: Mr. Rogers' Neighborhood.
8: Do they still do reruns of Mr. Rogers? Is it too bigoted? I saw one where that old racist white man said, "Boys are boys and girls are girls."
9: That's my favorite episode.
8: Like, you know, I love Mr. Rogers.
9: So good.
8: So I spent some time in Pittsburgh. Mm. I don't mean to get off on a sidetrack, but here we go. Everybody in Pittsburgh loves that guy. Like, everyone has a Mr. Rogers story in Pittsburgh. And the Mr. Rogers Children's Museum there, fantastic.
9: That's cool.
8: And do you know who I met? Mr. McFeely.
9: You did not.
8: I did.
9: That's cool.
8: Like the real Mr. McFeely.
9: Wow. Yeah.
8: And then I was like, wow, it's kind of weird. That's a weird name now that I'm an adult.
9: Yeah.
8: So, but I didn't tell him that. I said, how are you, sir? He was like one of the sweetest guys that you could ever meet. I don't think he was doing any McFeelian.
9: Unbelievably, it's still on PBS Kids video app.
8: Is it really?
9: Yeah. Interesting.
8: But they probably don't do any of the bigoted episodes without a warning, right?
9: Probably not. And you can get it on Mr. Rogers' Neighborhood YouTube channel. Did you know there was one?
8: I had no idea.
9: There you go.
8: I was today years old. I'm going to start playing that for Millie Jane, my four-year-old.
9: That's smart move.
8: That's
9: a really good idea.
8: So and then the other thing that I've noticed, being an adult, we got the HBO Max. Okay.
9: Mm-hmm.
8: I don't sign up for these things. I get them for free.
9: Yeah.
8: Because because of the cell phone company, and they do it as a way to juice their numbers.
9: Right.
8: But look at all the new subscribers we have, you know? So whatever. But anyway, we have it. And Sesame Street is on there. And well, we all know that Sesame Street is really like a big proponent of Pride Month and pushing vaccines on kids and social distancing. And we saw all the craziness during COVID and yada, yada, yada down the line, right? But if you watch a Sesame Street episode from the 70s,
9: bro,
8: like even like woke stuff aside, they have systematically dumbed that show down.
9: Mm-hmm. Oh, so much.
8: Like, and it's infuriating.
9: Yeah.
8: Like there used to be actual quality learning content that was framed in a way that kids would glom to and enjoy.
9: And retain.
8: Yeah. And a lot of that has just been completely whitewashed out.
9: Yeah. Yeah.

0: Lincoln. They land right here in Middle Tennessee.
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2: I was pretty proud, but then I was like, did I ruin her childhood at the exact same time? You know what I mean? It's like a little part of me, it's like, did you ruin it? There was quite a few years there where I'd be like, we're not watching that. It's woke trash. And now it's like, let me guess, it's woke trash. Like, yeah.
3: Yeah.
2: Yeah.
4: Some of it's dangerous woke trash.
2: It's true.
4: And I just know. A couple of my grandkids do not watch TV. Like, it's not allowed.
2: That's what you got to do, right?
4: Yeah.
2: It's the craziest thing. And you know, you could tell them to read books, but even books aren't safe because they're rewriting all the Roald Dahl classics.
4: Yep. Mm-hmm.
2: Just
3: get an original copy.
2: You got to get the original copy
3: before they burn them all.
2: And don't do the digital readers because they're going to update those books and you're not even going to be told about it.
4: Yep.
2: And you probably already checked the box that they're allowed to do it. Mm-hmm. Because who reads all the things that you're supposed to read?
3: No.
2: Have you ever read one of those full disclaimer sheets when you're signing on and basically selling your soul to one of these media companies?
4: No.
3: I didn't do it for this job.
2: All right, so we're waiting the Supreme Court. We got one. I didn't mean to do it. I should have changed the channel.
3: Now,
2: I'm not surprised.
4: Oh, are you on a different channel than I'm on?
2: I'm on CNN.
4: And?
2: Supreme Court strikes Hawaii's default ban on guns on private property that's open to the public. So you're allowed to bring guns to places that are open to the public in Hawaii.
4: So there we go. I see it now. Okay.
2: So that's the first one.
4: So that's good because Hawaii is just veering off the tracks.
2: Have you ever seen Dog the Bounty Hunter?
4: Yeah.
2: Been that way for a while.
3: Yeah.
2: It's just not woke trash, by the way. Whether states can presumptively prohibit the carrying of handguns on private property open to the public, such as retail stores, could have national implications for where concealed carry permit holders are allowed to bring their firearms.
4: Well, yeah, bring it.
2: Listen, I've said this for a long time, and I do believe it. The issue isn't the gun. It's the lack of guns. More guns.
4: Which is authoritarian push in Europe is all about people not having guns.
2: Mm-hmm.
4: I mean, do
2: you think the Brits would have risen up by now if they still had their firearms?
4: Yeah.
2: I think so.
4: I think so, big time.
2: An armed society is a polite society. Plain and simple. You're not gonna be talking reckless if you don't know if that person is armed or not.
3: That's everybody on an even playing field.
2: Seriously. So gun-free zone signs are just basically bullseyes.
3: Yep.
2: So, this is good. This is good. We're off to a good start.
4: I hate the way they string us along.
2: And I also, and then is it just me? Or do you think that this is strategy? Like, they release this one, so that way they get us the honey. Then we're waiting for the vinegar on birthright citizenship.
4: Yes, yes, yes.
2: Is that just me?
3: How many decisions they have to make?
2: They got a bunch, dude.
3: Yeah.
4: I think there's 26 still left.
3: Oh, wow.
4: You know, the ones that we're looking for are the big ones. But, it could be that they don't release them in this batch.
2: I didn't even know we were doing the Hawaii thing. Hawaii. Yeah, that's how you have to say it.
3: Yeah.
4: There are two states that have petitioned the court because they have bans on boys and girls sports. And they were struck down by a federal judge. Wah, wah. So they'll make a ruling on that. Can we count ballots after Election Day? That's another one that'll be important to California.
2: Well, here's something that happened yesterday that kind of goes in line with that. The U.S. Postmaster General told Congress that the post office will not deliver mail-in ballots in the 2026 midterms to states that refuse to comply
4: with
2: President
4: audio?
2: Trump's election integrity executive order. I do not have the audio.
4: Okay.
2: But they say that this order makes sure mail-in recipients are citizens and are who they say they are, on top of making mail-in voting more secure. So the Postmaster General, obviously based in red-pilled and not playing games, so he said, we're not even going to give you mail-in ballots. Incredibly based. So 6-3,

0: Whoa, hold on. We got another one. U.S. Supreme Court, in a 6-3 decision, strikes down activist judges and upholds President Trump's policy to turn away asylum seeker invaders before they enter the United States at the border. Loophole closed. Leftists tried to protect asylum seekers who attempted to cross into America and immediately be given rights to stay. This is a big one. And then, so those are the two that we have right now. Those are the two we got. The Hawaii, and we're allowed to turn you away at the border, even if you're an asylum seeker. Because wasn't the whole thing like unless you're coming from Mexico, you've already crossed into a country that you could seek asylum in, correct?
1: That sounds right.
0: Yeah, wasn't that the whole thing on that one? I can hear Joan reading. Have you?
2: Yes, I'm listening actually to Shannon Bream, who's got a really good description of what this means. You know what? I don't want to misrepresent it, but this has something to do with, if you remember, at some point President Trump said people seeking asylum have to wait in Mexico.
0: Yeah, the remain in Mexico policy.
2: Right. So does that mean that they have arrived? Because if you have arrived in the United States, then you get all of the coverages, all of the benefits of being an American. And
0: like SNAP and health insurance.
2: Mm-hmm. And so they're saying, what I believe is what just happened was the Supreme Court said that's not a thing.
0: We're moving pretty fast. But here's the Postmaster General story that we mentioned moments ago, where they said that they're not delivering ballots to blue states that aren't complying with Trump's election integrity executive order.
3: So all the state gives us is a list of here are the voters that are supposed to get ballots and here are the ballots.
0: This is David Steiner. He is the U.S. Postmaster General.
3: We then compare the two, make sure that the ballots that are supposed to be sent get sent. I would think that states would want the information to ensure that the ballots that they think are sending out are the ballots that are actually being sent out.
4: The government is expected to quickly appeal this ruling and block the judge's order from taking effect while all this litigation continues, Dana. All right.
0: So, I don't know. I'm kind of distracted because Jackie Heinrich is blonde now. It's a weird
2: move. She's also
0: married
2: now.
0: And didn't she marry a Democrat congressman?
2: No, he's actually a Republican, but he sometimes votes Democrat.
0: That's even worse.
2: Yeah, Fitzpatrick from...
5: Shannon Bream joining us live once again.
0: Sorry, my bad. I got too much stuff going on at the same time. Here's Shannon Bream on the Hawaii decision where the Supreme Court has blocked Democrats from banning legal firearm carriers entering businesses without express permission from the owner. Once again, the Second Amendment shall not be infringed, my friends. This is a big win, and it will. It will absolutely have implications.
5: Immigration, Shannon Bream joining us live once again to break it all down for us. Shannon, what do we know?
6: Okay, so Bill, let me tell you a little bit about the gun case. This was out of Hawaii, where if you have a concealed carry permit, which takes some doing there, the presumption under Hawaii law was that you couldn't take it on private property unless you got express permission from the owner of that private property. So things like shops or restaurants or really any private property. Well, the court shut that down today. They say that arrangement would impose a new burden on permit holders, people who've gotten these concealed carry permits, who will have to somehow obtain permission to carry a firearm on the property before stepping foot. They say the Hawaii law here violates the constitutional right to keep and bear arms. Big win for Second Amendment folks and supporters there. This other decision dealing with the border was about if you have to arrive in the U.S. to start an asylum.
0: All right, so that was the Hawaii one. She's getting into the other one. We got to take a break real quick. We're tracking the Supreme Court decisions that are coming down. We do have a lot of other things to talk about today as well. Trump and Mark Rutte from NATO. That's the guy that calls Trump daddy. He was in the Oval Office yesterday. They had a big sit down. I got the audio from that. We'll talk about the fallout from the GOP lunch. Bill Cassidy with an epic crash out. Oh, you're not telling me enough about Iran. I don't think it has anything to do with Iran. I think it has to do with Trump ousting him. And he was going to find something to be salty about just because he's salty in general. We'll talk about that. Well, let's talk about the lack of action on the Save America Act and the New York socialist fallout that continues. New talking points have been downloaded by the Democrat Party. A lot of these Democrats, they're hip to the game, man. They love power. And they don't want to lose power. So they've downloaded new talking points. Have you ever seen the meme? where they take the chip out of the NPC and then they put it in a new chip. Well, the new chip has been installed, my friends. And it's, we're a big tent party. Okay. Okay. That means commies and socialists, come on in. It also means that, please, Mom Donnie, don't endorse my primary challenger. A lot of Democrats are lining up with that talking point. Some of them, it's downright disgusting how much they're gushing over Mom Donnie. We'll bring you all that and more later on in the show. A lot to get to, a little bit of time. We're tracking the Supreme Court decisions. It's 9:23 on Super Talk 99.7 WTN.
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0: Hey, what's up? It's Chris Hand. We are off today celebrating America's 250th birthday. Out of all the 250 years of America, this one is my absolute favorite. Have a great time with your friends and your family. Keep your head on a swivel out there and enjoy the 4th. We'll be back Monday.
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0: 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So we got a couple Supreme Court decisions handed down. I was waiting to be disappointed on the big one. Am I the only one? Thought they were going to do the old honey and vinegar. Everybody gets the Always Sunny in Philadelphia reference, right?
4: Yeah. Obviously. There's still time.
0: Great show, by the way.
4: Yeah.
0: So I thought that they were going to be giving us some wins to cushion the blow for taking an L on the big one, but I guess we're not getting the big one today. Joan, did you confirm that we're not getting the big one today on birthright citizenship? Is that the way it looks?
4: She stepped away for a sec.
0: She's willing to break in when she gets a little shine. But she walks away as soon as I'm asking questions.
4: I mean, you did
3: break
4: in.
3: You must be talking about me.
0: I am. So is it confirmed that we're not going to get birthright citizenship today?
3: Yeah. We don't have any more decisions to come down today. So there's still, let's see, what is today? The 25th. So we still have, what does June have? 30 days?
0: That's true.
3: Got 5 more days.
0: Are we going to get all of these decisions in the next 5 days?
3: Typically, they do. They make them, they release them by the end of June. So, I mean, we have a couple more. I would say, we'll tune back in on Tuesday. Usually Tuesday is one of those release days. Tuesday, right. Thursday.
0: When is the 30th? Got to look at a calendar.
4: I believe it's next Tuesday.
0: Tuesday is the 30th.
3: So they really built us up on this one.
0: I know. I thought we were going to get it.
3: Yeah.
0: But I feel like maybe we still will.
3: Hopefully. Fingers crossed. I think, what happened today was very good.
0: Yeah. I mean, the Supreme Court case that came down in Hawaii, you can bring your guns. You don't have to ask permission. But there'll be a workaround, right? Because all the Hawaii businesses will get the gun-free zone signs now. Right? Is that how it's going to work?
3: Maybe.
0: Maybe.
3: Can they do that? I don't know.
0: They do it in Tennessee.
3: They do it. So the explanation that I got for places that do have that sign is that if there's a federal license that's issued to a place of business, then they can say that that's because it's a federal license, it's a federal building, and you can't bring a gun into a federal building.
0: Other than that, it's just a suggestion.
3: Pretty much.
0: Dope.
3: Yeah.
0: Good to know. And then we got the word on the asylum policy when it comes to Haitians and Syrian migrants.
5: Refugees who were here in the country. And basically what the court has said is that they can't challenge this decision by the Department of Homeland Security, by the administration, that they're the ones who get to make the assessment about whether they leave or not. I haven't read the whole thing, but they do get into some of the claims that by some of those who are advocating for the Haitians refugees, that there was some kind of racial animus. The court says they don't see evidence of that. So I'll keep reading, but it's another very fractured decision that seems to be a win for the Trump administration, which would be the second win for them on immigration. That earlier decision that we talked about that came out just a few minutes ago saying that if you get to the Mexico border, but you don't make it onto U.S. soil, you can't file an asylum claim. So the Trump administration has to be happy about what they've gotten today. We've still got 8 opinions left, and it looks like Monday will be.
0: Monday.
3: Monday.
0: Monday,
3: okay.
0: Monday, Monday. All right, so we have a hat trick currently, 3 for 3.
3: Okay.
0: 8 left on Monday. Do we run up the score?
3: Sure. Of course.
0: Of course. I don't think Jones is confident as she pretends to be.
3: Yeah.
0: We'll see. But we got a hat trick today. Let's take that.
3: I think that's there's some good wins there.
0: Some massive wins. So yeah. Essentially, Democrats have really learned the meaning of temporary. Right? Because that was the issue at the core of the Haitians and the Syrians, is that they had temporary protected status. The Trump administration chose to end it because it was temporary. And Democrat activist judges were like, whoa, whoa, whoa, whoa, whoa. It's 2026, my bigoted friend. Temporary means forever. Am I wrong?
3: Yeah. So, and the other part of this was that they can't send people back to a country where they would be persecuted.
0: Hmm.
3: But that doesn't figure into this decision. They came here because of turmoil in their country.
0: And the Democrats said they have to stay. These are the same Democrats who were just up in arms when Donald Trump called Haiti an S-hole. And they were like, no, it's not. It's a beautiful, thriving, utopia country. And they were like,
3: Foundation took care of all of that.
0: It takes a village. Yeah. Sometimes more than one. But they said, Haiti's a beautiful country. How dare you want to send them back? Right? Right. Got it. So TPS status for TPS legal status for Haitians and Syrian migrants. Done. Big fan. Big fan.
3: So now, does the Trump administration send him back?
0: I think you have to.
3: One would hope.
0: I mean, that's an easy win, is it not?
3: It is.
0: We voted for mass deportations. Mm-hmm. The numbers are low. Let's start with the Haitians and the Syrians who were only supposed to be here for a little while. Why not?
3: Yeah.
0: Who says no besides Haitians and Syrians and Democrats? You can't say no much longer. I mean, we're here now. So I'm a big fan.
6: They're eating the dogs. They're eating the cats. Eat the cat. Eat the cat. They're eating the dogs. They're eating the cats. Eat the cat. Eat the cat.
0: Still knocks, by the way. The other one that was good, remember the dance party with Beyonce? That was good too. Dance party with Beyonce. That we didn't know how good we had it at the time. There's a lot of good memes from that era. A lot of good memes.
4: Oh, yeah.
0: All right. So they're eating the dogs. They're eating the cats. Dance party with Beyonce. So we do got some other news to get to. I think the Supreme Court decisions are what they are currently. We got two big wins on the immigration cases. We got a win for the Second Amendment. All fine and well. 3 for 3. That's a hat trick. You miss all the shots that you don't take. So thank you. Thank you. Thank you. And shout out to the conservatives for standing in lockstep on that court. I mean, that's what we need. It's one of the biggest wins of Trump 1.0 was the Supreme Court justices that he got to put on that court. And, you know, oftentimes, whether it's Amy Coney Barrett or Roberts, it feels like we get a backhand from the so-called conservatives. But not today, my friends. Not today. Maybe we will next week. But for today, all is right in the universe. Elsewhere, Donald Trump sat down with NATO Secretary General Mark Rutte yesterday. Mark Rutte, he's the one that calls Trump daddy. Let's remember that? So weird. That was an awkward day. It was hilarious. But I don't know. Grown men calling other men daddy.
4: Not a fan.
3: Weird.
0: It's weird, right? It's weird. But the guy absolutely has a man crush on Trump.
4: Oh, yeah.
0: There's no debate about that. He loves President Trump, and I think he would prefer to live in America probably. But NATO Secretary General Mark Rutte, in front of all the fake news, came out in 100% support of President Trump scoring a victory over Iran.
7: A few things I want to share with the media, with you being here at present, and it's about your leadership. First of all, about Iran. I really want to make clear how important it is what you are doing on Iran. This is, first of all, about the nuclear capability Iran was basically getting its hands on. And it would have been a threat to the region. It would have been a threat to the whole world. This is a country which is exporting chaos. It is exporting terrorism. And they were very near to getting their hands on the nuclear capability. You've seen last week in the G7, all the leaders in the G7 applauding the fact that this nuclear capability has been degraded. This is extremely important. And I just want to make this clear, because sometimes people think, why was this whole Iran thing going on? This is about security, about safety. This is the leader of the free world taking responsibility beyond the shores of the United States for the rest of the world. And this is what you did. I know there have been debates about whether your allies in Europe were with you enough. I just want to say one thing.
8: They weren't.
7: Yeah.
0: He said they weren't. There's been debates about whether your allies in Europe were with you or not. They weren't. They weren't. With friends like these, who needs enemies? President Trump did go on to say we didn't really need them, to be perfectly honest with you. And I don't think we did. I mean, the overwhelming majority of Americans are happy that this conflict is coming to a close. I think the latest polling that I saw was 78% of Americans, left, right, center, they're all down with this thing being over. And I'm here for it, too. I mean, whether it was negotiations or prosperity nukes, I wanted it to end very, very quickly. But don't shake your head. Sometimes Mason doesn't add anything to the conversation, but he shakes his head in disappointment behind the scenes.
4: You see a little movement.
0: It's very distracting when I know Mason's disappointed in me.
4: It's not disappointment.
0: But, I mean, if it was negotiations or prosperity nukes, people wanted this thing done. I will also be referring to nukes as prosperity nukes from this day forward.
4: I think you should.
0: Yeah, or from yesterday forward.
4: A little behind the scenes. I'm pulling clips from that show to make promos for the station because I think it's great. there are so many good ones. I don't know if I should just fill up all your promos
0: with prosperity nukes.
4: Bomb the promos with prosperity nukes.
0: There was, and then we had a leftist who came across our show yesterday for the first time. It was like, I filed a formal FCC complaint with Chris Hand. He's advocating for violence. And I'm like, what do you mean? I've never done that, except for all those times. But I did it with the purest of intentions.
4: What's your feet first?
0: Just saying. People don't think it'd be like it is, but it do. Donald Trump said the allies weren't with us when it came to Iran, and he's absolutely right. He took it a step further while answering questions from the press. Oh, there's the play button.
8: Well, let me just say, he's been a friend of mine. He's a great guy, great leader, great secretary general. Everybody respects him, and I appreciate your nice words, but you really have done a good job. And I think if anybody else were in that position, we wouldn't even be meeting today, to be honest with you, because we were let down. We didn't need help on this at all. We demolished them in literally the first week. But it would have been nice if they would have said, we'd like to help. We didn't even need it, but it would have been nice if they said that. They didn't say it. But as Secretary General, and he's the boss of the whole operation, he was... I believe if I would have called him, and I didn't bother doing that because I was doing individual countries just to take the temperature and see how they were doing. But I think if I would have called him, he probably would have found a way to help if we needed it. I feel, you know, would have been a little bit different. But I was disappointed. I was disappointed with Italy. I was disappointed with the UK. He's now gone. And, you know, he had a lot of problems. But we were disappointed with the UK. We were disappointed with Germany and France. We were disappointed with... most of them. Spain is a horror show. Spain is terrible, even from your standpoint. I mean, they don't want to pay anything. They think they're in for a free ride. Spain is not a good group. Not a good group at all.
0: It's like one of those things where he's not angry. I'm not mad. I'm just disappointed. Oh. I did that yesterday. I did that yesterday with the kids. I didn't even yell. I was like, I'm not mad. I'm just disappointed. Oh. I mean, with allies like these, who needs enemies? What do you want from your allies?
9: Right now, do you have a mask?
8: I just want their loyalty. We don't need their money. We don't need anything. We have the most powerful military in the world by far. But I just want loyalty. You know, we're so loyal to them. We're always fighting for them. We have thousands of troops all over Europe. In Germany, we have 50,000 troops. And then you want a little... give us a little nudge, give us a little kiss. We don't want much. And they say, no, we can't do it. We're paying hundreds of millions of dollars for the troops that we have in Germany, the troops that we have in UK, the troops that we have all over Europe. I will say Poland was very good, you know.
0: Poland's based. Everybody else sucks. I love it. Give us a little nudge. Give us a little kiss. Come on. We're not asking for full tongue, just a peck. Just a peck.
4: It's right on the cheek.
0: You know, right here. 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
11: I don't know about you, but my social media feeds are flooded with lotions and potions and gadgets, all promising to unlock different components of longevity. But if you log off, take a step back from all the hype, you'll find that the actual keys to a longer, healthier life are hiding in plain sight. There are four of them. Number one, nutrition. The Mediterranean diet really is the gold standard. Number two, exercise. You should be getting 150 minutes of moderate intensity exercise or 75 minutes of vigorous intensity exercise every week, plus strength training and stretching. Number three, sleep. Sleep is when your body and your brain repair themselves. You should be getting 7 to 9 hours a night. And finally, number four, often gets forgotten, socialization. It's not a bonus. It's a necessity for a healthy life, finding a sense of community, purpose, and belonging. I'm Dr. Sanjay Gupta, helping you live a better life.
0: Hey, what's up? It's Chris Hand. We are off today celebrating America's 250th birthday. Out of all the 250 years of America, this one is my absolute favorite. Have a great time with your friends and your family. Keep your head on a swivel out there and enjoy the 4th. We'll be back Monday.
12: I got a text here and I said my reply was, oh no, I'm so sorry. Because 0692 texted and said, Chris, my little girl's riding in the car with me. And mortified that they're eating the dogs and cats. LOL. Let her know President Trump put an end to all of that. But then you know what I did? I don't know why I did this.
4: What'd you do?
12: I went on a trip down memory lane.
4: Uh-oh.
12: Do you remember this? Do you remember this video? Were you producing in September of 2024? You were, weren't you?
4: Yeah.
12: Yeah. So you remember this.
4: Yeah.
13: What did you do? Why'd you kill the cat? Smile for me.
14: Smile, Ricky.
13: Go like this. Did you eat that cat? Did you eat it? No, why'd you kill it? Did you guys see all this?
15: No, we pulled up and she was just laying there with me.
13: Did you see her eating it?
15: Eating it.
13: She was eating it?
15: Yeah, she was.
6: They're eating the dogs. They're eating the cats. Eat the cat. Eat the cat.
12: It was a magical time. Do you remember the pictures of the dudes walking away from the park in Ohio with the gooses? The geeses?
4: Yep.
12: Is it gooses or geeses? Geese.
4: Geese.
12: It was several.
4: A lot of them.
12: And there were people, there were like these stories coming out of Ohio, which just happens to be a large Haitian area, totally unrelated.
4: Yeah.
12: And they were like, there used to be a lot more geese around this park. We don't know what happened to them. And everybody was like, it's got to be a coincidence. Right? Right?
4: One would think.
12: I feel like the Star Wars meme, right? It's just a coincidence, right? Just a coincidence, right? It's just, I don't know. I don't know. People were like,
13: you call the Humane Society, see if they'll come pick those cat up. It's deceased.
12: It's deceased. You know, Dan was like, earlier this morning we were talking, Dan was like, I'd love to be on the crime scene cleanup. Yeah, you could. So let's you can get some weird ones in Ohio.
4: Yeah.
12: Call the Humane Society. Can you imagine being the dude at the Humane Society?
4: No, thanks.
12: So you want me to pick up what?
3: Yuck.
12: It's how eaten? Just half.
4: How many?
12: Which half? Ugh.
3: Hot weather's coming, too.
12: Oh.
3: Just makes it worse.
12: Ugh.
4: Ever had roasted goose?
12: No, have you?
4: Nope.
12: I'd try it. I'm not above that. I've eaten bear. Why wouldn't really? I eat goose?
3: You have?
12: Yeah.
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18: she's
17: lights
18: happy
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18: it.
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18: she's
17: more
18: happy,
17: blocks,
18: but
17: and you should be
18: who
17: there.
18: Who am I to judge, right?
17: Park
18: anyway.
17: On the right. That's
18: I'll
17: what
18: see
17: I heard
18: you later
17: last
18: tonight.
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31: Yes, please.
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31: What table?
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0: 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Big headlines don't stop in Washington. They land right here in Middle Tennessee.
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2: Happy Friday. It is rainy out there. I'll let you know that I was on the roads earlier. People struggle on the roads when there's rain.
3: Yes, they do. I almost got hit twice today.
2: Yeah. I almost saw a really good accident, if you will. They were going very fast, but you could see it coming. And the only person who couldn't see it coming was the person that was, it should have seen it coming. And then they looked like they were going to throw down And it was a guy in a Prius and a guy in a big black Jeep. Because they both rolled their windows down. It's pouring rain and they're pointing and flipping each other off. And I thought, this is nice.
4: Was that over at the roundabout?
2: No, that was on the 24. I went and played pickleball this morning where I got injured, but I survived.
4: Oh.
2: But yeah, they were, it was on, you know, 24 is just, it was.
4: Good old 24.
2: Solid right there. I'm like, who designed this? What were you doing? What kind of drugs were you on, man? I'll tell you what. But how long is this going to last, Ken?
4: What's that, this rain?
2: Mm-hmm.
4: It could be until 8 o'clock tonight. I mean, we're under at least a marginal risk of severe weather until 8 o'clock tonight.
2: Yeah, because it was pelting it down for a little while.
4: Oh, yeah. Right now, everything has pretty much moved along and south of I-40, but there could be some more redevelopment later today. We'll just have to see what the National Weather Service has for us.
2: Ooh, tell you what. A little thunder, a little lightning. We need the rain, though.
4: Yeah.
2: We do.
4: Use the rain.
2: We could use the rain, especially now if we're going to put all these data centers in. We need some extra water.
4: That's right.
2: So that's the other thing they forgot to tell the people that live around there and the animals. They have to go out and catch all the rain because this data center's going to need all the water it can get.
4: Going to need every bit of it.
2: No doubt. I saw that yesterday they were like going through the plans. Like, these plans look a lot bigger than what you guys originally talked about. They're like, what?
4: Not us.
2: No.
4: This is just the first stage.
2: Yeah, there was a lot of people at that little, you know, everybody showing up, get angry, talking about the easement. There's an easement right here, and they want to put a data center in. Aliens. I'm excited about the aliens. So I was going through all these things, right? I'm going through, you can go to, is it war.gov/UAP or whatever? So I go through it. I'm going through as many of the files as I possibly can go through. There's so many things redacted. It's like they went in. This is nowhere near all of this stuff. Yeah, you're telling us the truth. And Disclosure Day opens up today. So my buddy says the movie starts out like it's in the second act. Like there's no, like, hey, we're going to just kind of go into it. It just starts out where, boom, here we go. And it's kind of, think of it this way. He said, think of Edward Snowden if he just decided to dump everything on the world all in one day. This guy's got like thumb drives and he just tells the world, here, there's aliens. Deal with it. There you go. And it goes from there. And there's some spy stuff and some other stuff. So it's good. But it doesn't look like it's going to be a hit. Because you got Scary Movie out there. Six. Scary Movie 6.
3: 7.
2: Is it 7?
3: Yeah.
2: This is the first time the Wayans brothers have been back, though.
3: I don't know. I thought he had done all of them.
2: Mm-mm. No, they hadn't done it. I think they did the first, maybe the second, and then
3: it's like the first time. This has been 13 years since the last movie came out.
2: Yeah, so this is the first time they've been back. So, yeah, we'll talk a little bit about the aliens. I wish them the best. Do you believe in aliens? Yes, I do. I do. I believe there's something else out there. I believe there is something else out there. What is it? We don't know. We have no idea. But more and more people believe it. And, you know, everybody's, well, why doesn't the rest of the world talk about it? They do. Brazil talks about it a lot. Remember, Brazil's getting ready to have all their, 700 people snatched out of the stadium in one of their soccer games. Including some players. Well, take the ones who are on the bench. We got a game. So that'll be interesting. We'll talk a little bit more about that later. A bunch of other, you know, again, the Iran thing. That's the way I think about it. Let me know when you actually have a deal. When you've got the stuff, then let us know. Nobody's buying it anymore. Nobody is. Not a person. I don't know.
3: Really close. Really close.
2: This deal has been done for weeks. And they're like, "We're what?" Nobody's talking to you. What they say, they're sending J.D. Vance to Europe to go talk to them, and the Iranians are like, wait, what? No. What?
3: J.D.'s like, can't I sleep in my own bed?
2: No. He's like, we're going to send J.D. to Europe so that way he doesn't come to the UFC and ruin it for us. He's such a stickler. Could you, that's this weekend. There's going to be ring girls. Did you see their outfits? Yeah.
3: What?
2: Ring girls, like walking around, like round two.
3: Oh, I thought you were saying rain.
2: No, there's supposed to be tons of rain, and it's supposed to be hot and sticky and lots of bugs.

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1: Go on YouTube and you can find everything. Or Twitter. Excuse me, X. Oh, speaking of that, he's officially a trillionaire.
2: Good for him.
1: Okay, do you guys want to hear something? So if you were to take a penny, so this is the difference between a million, a trillion, a billion, and a trillion. If you were to take a penny and stack them on top of each other, it would be a mile in the air for a million, right? So a mile, that's a million pennies. That's not $1 million. That's a million pennies. That is how big it is. If it was a billion, you could go from New York all the way down to Cape Canaveral in Florida. If it's a trillion, you could go to the moon, back down, to the moon, and back down again. That's insane.
2: So much of that wealth is just, you know, stock and stuff.
1: Yeah, it's paper.
2: He doesn't. Yeah. One wrong move and he becomes a, I have nothing.
1: Well, one wrong move. Yeah, one wrong move and he has 700.
2: Yeah.
1: You know, $1 billion. I mean, it's paper wealth.
2: That would have been the largest loss in any stock.
1: He's already suffered the largest losses in history and the largest.
2: Oh, that's
1: gains.
2: Right. Yeah.
1: He'll lose $100 billion in a day and then he'll, you know, now do I think SpaceX is worth it? I don't. Not at this moment in time. They make no money and they're
2: tons of potential, but potential doesn't buy you food.
1: Yeah. You're buying, you know, this is the way I've always looked at Elon. Elon is, He's got a great visionary look. He's probably an alien. But he's also part Barnum and Bailey. Because you've got to be a great salesman.
2: Yeah.
1: And he is. And he gets people behind him and he finds good people and he puts them in there. Today, what they say, 4,400 people that worked there or were or still working there, including the janitor and stuff that all got, you know, they got the early on. Hey, guess what? We're going to give you a bunch of shares. They all became millionaires today.
2: Good.
1: Yeah. I remember when Microsoft went public and Bill Gates had the day it went public, he had Mercedes, BMW, all the big, you know, all the big nice cars, Cadillac and everybody show up with all kinds of new cars so people could go pick them because it was like their bonus as well as all the other stuff, which I thought that's pretty cool. But, you know, he's a trillionaire, but it's on paper.
2: Well, yeah, but still, he's going to be criticized for quote unquote hoarding wealth,
1: and I don't think
2: it's just ridiculous. You know, it's wealth is created and destroyed constantly,
1: all the time.
2: It's not like if he has a trillion, somebody else had to give up their wealth.
1: Yeah,
2: it's just not the way it works.
1: No,
2: but
1: no.
2: Leftists are going to scream that he's hoarding the wealth. He's hoarding the shut up.
1: Yeah, he could give us the wealth, and we'd lose it.
2: Yeah, we'd spend it and waste it.
1: Somebody said, did you hear the IPO funding? Well, it is a little sketchy. Some of it is because here's some of the other things. Normally, when something like this goes, they've funneled a lot of the investors in from X also into this. So you've got a couple things going on. And if you saw the prospectus they send out to everybody, they had pictures in it. You're like, what? Like, this is a rocket ship. And you're like, But some of the stuff in there, it is a little different, including the fact that there some people are allowed to exit almost immediately, which normally you don't. You have to.
2: Meaning they can sell their shares?
1: Yeah. Normally, especially founder shares, people like that who are going to hold on to their shares. They have to. So it's not a pump and dump. There are people that are going to be allowed, especially the Twitter investors who are going to be allowed to exit because they hadn't gotten their money. So they could exit today if they want to. Which is, you know, I mean, that's not going to happen. You're probably going to hold on to it. But there's some stuff in here that is, and they don't have any revenue. I mean, this is how insane this market is. It's trading probably now at 110 times earnings.
2: I remember when David Geffen sold Geffen, he didn't put a dime of his own money into it. Warner Brothers financed it. And he owned half, and Warner Brothers owned half of it. Then he went and harassed Warner Brothers into giving him the other 50% of the company. He didn't buy it. He just harassed him into giving it to him.
1: They just said, just give it to him so he shuts up.
2: Go away. Here it is. When he sold Geffen to Universal, the most of what they paid him for it was in stock. And like you said, he wasn't allowed. You have

0: set on this for X number.
1: Mm-hmm.
0: Well, apparently when there was a merger that happened and he supposedly leaked the info that the merger was going to happen, and that triggered him being able to sell his stock. So he sold the stock and became an actual billionaire instead of an on paper billionaire.
1: Instead of on paper. And you're buying. There's a couple things going on. First of all, this is the first time that the average person is going to have a run at this, where, you know, normally the average person isn't. And by that, I mean your 401ks, right? Those things have been protected because people who get into these things, this is not one of those. They have now access to that money for the first time in a long time, like forever. And so you're broker today, you know, your company's broker, they may be, you know, picking up some of these things. They're not the fourth or fifth most valuable company. They lose $5 billion a year. Now they've just signed a new deal that'll help them with, you know, but they're valued at such a ridiculous thing. Like a lot of these companies are, you know, when you saw Amazon go public and it took them years, they were writing stuff off. It took them years though to get profitable to a point where they were profitable. These things are so far out of whack to get profitable, and they need government. That's the other thing. Every one of these things needs government to survive, because if they don't get government contracts, you're not making $1 trillion off of $6.99 a month for the average person on ChatGPT.
0: Yeah, but at least with companies like Apple and Amazon, they truly are profitable. There is money that is coming in. It's not them just bleeding losses for the sake of keeping the company going. I mean, when you buy Apple stock, you're actually buying a proven product that is able to sustain itself.
1: NVIDIA, Apple, I mean, you know, these are all companies that there's a proven product. This is, you're buying nothing but the future hopes. And by the way, those future hopes aren't like 6 months from now we're debuting something. Those future hopes are like in 20 years, we might be on Mars. So hold on to that. So it's going to be interesting to see how this thing plays itself out. But the hype alone, and that's what you go on. You buy the rumor and you sell the fact. A lot of stuff to get to. We got a little Finally Friday. World Cup stuff. The U.S. kicks off tonight. Bell with sports. Oh. Are you ready for Bell with sports?
2: Yeah.
1: By the way, have you seen the Scottish? They are just partying in Boston. They showed the airplane that some of the Scottish fans flew over on. Not one bit of alcohol left. Nothing.
0: And we're surprised by that.
1: So, and it gets better. Their bar stool, you know, they're out there in Boston and stuff. 6 a.m., there are drunk Scottish guys in the Airbnb across the way, all in their kilts, playing the bagpipe in the middle of Boston, waking everybody up.
0: Oh, God, that would piss me off.
1: Oh, they are so much fun. The Scots are very, very fun. So a lot of good stuff to get to today. Among that, of course, Bell Doing Sports, we'll talk about UFOs. Where are they? What if we're that?
0: Maybe the UFOs come here to watch the World Cup.
1: Maybe they do. But what if we're the aliens? And we just don't know it.
0: You're trying to crack my brain, and I'm not having it.
1: All right, it's a little too early for that. We'll try to crack your brain a little bit. Got a lot of other good stuff on the way as well. Happy Friday, Chad Benson, Super Talk 99.
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1: What's up, everybody? 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On behalf of Ken Weaver, the Weather Wizard, Belle Kay, the Headless One, we hope you're having a great 4th of July weekend and get to enjoy celebrating our nation's 250th birthday. 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
2: Oh, it is Friday. It's been a week. Drinking from the fire hose of chaos and craziness, let's take a listen back to the week that was.
5: Thank y'all. We won. So I want to start with a bunch of thank yous. I want to thank the big guy. God, Trump comes later.
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0: if a 300-pound man is beating me on top of me and beating me down, I'm not limited to fists.
1: The idea of bringing a knife to a fist fight, the proportionality of the self-defense is too high.
2: And today, the process delivered accountability.

0: Your claim that your abusive stepfather forced you to kill a man when you were 7 years old, is that the only person you've ever killed?
1: Well, I would say as a child, yes.
2: I pray that we do not have a serious calamity on our shores over the next few weeks.

0: he's welcome to be here. I think that what makes sports so special, especially when there's so much that divides people, is it's something that we have in common.
1: That's it. It's over. The greatest comeback in NBA playoff history.
2: Watching the Knicks finally make it to the finals is like a dream come true, you know?
3: I'm so happy, like, seeing everybody come together, especially with what's going on, seeing everybody represent their country, coming out. Like, it makes me happy.
4: Jonah will score top back.
5: Yeah, World Cup. I have to put a plan together so I could stay up late and watch the games.
6: Who won that game?
5: Mexico won 2-0 yesterday. And then
6: were they playing again?
5: They played South Africa, were awful. There were 3 red cards.
6: Oh, that's right. Because, yeah, we talked about it. You said you expected Mexico to win.
5: Yeah. And then last night, Czechia played South Korea. South Korea won 2-1. Second half was amazing.
7: How many red cards?
5: None. But in the first game, there were 3.
6: I saw a meme. You know the meme of Leonardo DiCaprio from The Wolf of Wall Street where he's just throwing money overboard? It was all red cards in the meme.
5: Yeah, it was. That was definitely, I was shocked. They were down to, they were down to 9 men, South Africa. And then Mexico, the guy blew by one of the Mexican players and he fouled him. Because he was pretty much on his way to goal. So, but it was, it was a nice start for Mexico. They're good. You got to win. That's what you needed to do. Now, tonight, it's up to, Canada kicks off a little while up there in Canada, you know, against Bosnia. And then tonight, U.S. takes on Paraguay. We're going to talk about that among other things. So many other things to get to today. Are they here? Are the aliens here? Maybe we're aliens. I'm telling you guys, maybe we're it. Although I do think it's in the water. Our ships are in the water. We got to go get our ships. And if only we had a guy who had something with great tow capacity, say an Elantra.
7: Yeah, 2013 model.
5: Those are the hardest towing his sons of biscuits.
6: Oh, so what bothers me is he's just not. He doesn't care that we're disappointed in him.
5: Well,
6: he's back there making fun of the fact that he hasn't got a Sartuna boat yet.
7: I'm working on it.
5: It's going to be fine. We got it. It's coming. It's going to be amazing. I'm excited about the tuna boat. We'll talk about that among other things. Of course, Bell doing the sports thing as well. If you're missing the show, shame on you. We grab the podcast. Wherever great podcasts are available, like on the internet. Chad Benson, just we're talking 9 minutes.
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5: So, Chad, you... argue all you want, but here's the proof that there are aliens walking among us, and it's a picture of Chuck Schumer. He does look a little alienish. There's got to be something else. It's got to be. The hubris to think we're it. Like, this couldn't happen. It's infinity out there, and so we're it.
6: And beyond.
5: And beyond. Infinity and beyond. Beyond, beyond, beyond. Beyond. That comes out soon. What is it? Toy Story. Is this the fifth one?
6: I think... didn't they have the premiere Tuesday night or Wednesday
5: night? Yeah, they
6: had
5: it. I saw that, what's her name? Taylor Swift.
6: She's got the single from the soundtrack.
5: So I saw her with the little short people guy, Randy Newman.
6: Oh, yeah, yeah.
5: Short people guy. Little fellas.
6: Don't forget, he had I Love L.A. as a hit, too.
5: Oh, yeah. If you've... sporting event in Los Angeles, the minute the game's over and the Lakers, the Dodgers, the Kings win, now the Rams... kind of, it starts out rolling down Imperial Highway.
6: I think Brian May is the only person who makes more money off of sports games than
5: Randy does. Probably, huh? Probably. Well, what's his name used to make a ton of money? Gary Glitter, but, you know, with the thing.
6: I can't believe people still use that song, too.
5: It is weird, right?
6: Every time I hear that, it's like, really? Really? You're making sure a child molester gets a check?
5: Yeah. A creepy... child molester that was so creepy that he went to another country where they just kind of didn't care.
6: No, they put him in jail.
5: Well, they ended up putting him in jail, but only because it got to the point where it was so obvious.
6: Yeah.
5: Because he was there for decades before anything happened. So, I mean, that was...
6: it's like, you know, I met that Gary Glitter guy. He seems to have a lot of young girls around him.
5: Yeah, he does. And by young girls, we mean children, because he's a weirdo. Who else was it? There was another... oh, good. Somebody else sent me another one of Mitch McConnell. Oh, gosh. I could be an alien.
6: He is an alien.
5: You know what? If you're the alien, well, no, sorry. Like, how did that happen? You can't be the alien. That's the worst alien. This alien's broken. Our alien's
6: well,
5: broken.
6: Well, maybe they haven't had a chance to tune him up.
5: Because he's just... oh. And he doesn't like hemp.
6: I don't think he cares about hemp. He just wants to make sure that check doesn't bounce from the lobbyists that want it restrained.
5: That's right, guys. Remember, if you want to get something across and you want to make sure that it sticks in politics, it's not about whether or not whatever you're doing is right or wrong for America. Do you have enough in your checking account to buy everybody you need to get your thing done? So there's that. Okay.
6: Yeah, the beautiful thing is when you hire a lobbyist, they'll even write the bill for you.
5: Yeah, they will. Isn't that nuts?
6: That's just crazy to me.
5: So crazy.
6: And it's gotten so convoluted now that you can't even get a congressman or a senator to try and write a bill themselves.
5: No.
6: It's got to go through legal.
5: It's got to go through. Everything has to go through legal nowadays.
6: I wonder if the First Continental Congress bothered with lawyers.
5: Yeah. And see, what was it? Was it Ron Paul said, we have too many lawyers who are worried about the legal side of everything, never worried about the fix and solving the problem. We need more doctors and people like that who want to solve problems rather than legislate things.
6: Yeah, I mean, who wrote the Obamacare bill? Insurance lobby.
5: Yeah, the insurance lobbyist. That's what was crazy. Steve Buscemi, man. Is he an alien? He's got a little alien in him.
6: Yeah, probably.
5: He's got a smidge of an alien.
6: May not be 100%, but he's got some in there.
5: I could see. I've always thought, too, Zuckerberg's a little alienish.
6: A little.
5: Yeah.
6: I think he has data.
5: He is. But so is, when I look at Elon, I think space vampire.
6: I don't know that I could effectively argue against that.
5: No, he's space vampire. So why are we talking about aliens? Because we got another, what do they call it? A tranche of crap.
4: The previous two batches that we've seen of videos have come from the military, maybe one or two civilian. But in this case, what we're seeing is more civilian cases. And they deemed that the person, the eyewitness, as they call them, to be credible. Nothing that we've seen in the files that are being released right now indicates that these objects are of extraterrestrial origin.
5: And I always say this, would you rather these things be of extraterrestrial, unknown origin? Or would you rather it be, you know, is it us? Maybe. But we come out a lot of times here, we have no idea what that is. So if it's not us and it's not of extraterrestrial origin, then that must mean it is our enemies, which is not good. Because they're doing stuff that maybe we can't figure out. I mean, think about, remember last year when there was all of those sightings over New Jersey? Where'd that go? What happened to that? All of those things that, you know, we're going to get to the bottom of it.
6: Well, whatever the government was testing, they've obviously stopped flying it.
5: Yeah. Yeah, no doubt. No doubt about that. But it is again, I have always been, you know, very open-minded, curious about this. I look out there and I think, why just us? How can it just be us? And then there's a couple good articles out today talking about faith and aliens and extraterrestrial life and what religion is built better for telling their congregation. Oh, by the way, see, here's the thing with the Catholics. Because the influence they had in running the world for such a long time, especially Europe, modernized world and whatnot, they probably had a lot more knowledge, I would say, than other religions or other faiths because of the secrecy, all of the stuff. Yeah, and the influence that they had. I would say that. But it doesn't mean that they're best handling. But they did put... They put Islam, they put Catholicism somewhat, Buddhism, although Buddhism isn't really it's more philosophy, right? That's not really a religion.
6: Yeah, nobody worships Buddha.
5: It's no,
6: the philosophy that they get into.
5: What if you meet Buddha and you find out he's like 140 pounds?
6: Well, wasn't that part of the world probably going through constant famine when he was around?
5: Like, what if you meet him and you're like,
6: sup?
5: What is that? Why is everybody making me fat and all the things?
6: Like, don't worry about it, man. Just cash the checks.
5: Cash the checks, brother. Cash the checks. But I think that, you know, religion would have. And again, it goes back to, you've got some people out there, it's all demons. It's all demons. And then you have other people out there going, in the Bible, it talks about other things. And then you've got other people out there going, it's not real. Again, this is the battle, and I think that, you know, being able to, it's about calming people down. That's kind of what it is. If we found out today, like if there was a disclosure day-like situation, you know, if there was, not saying there is, but if there was something like this.
10: Let's take a look at it.
11: People
10: keep encountering the unknown, they are starved for the truth.
11: This is Disclosure Day.
5: If there was something like that, and then it happened, how do people react? Because one of the things they've done in the studies and the people they've talked to is the worry that everybody's going to worship them like gods because of their superior technology, right? I mean, because they're not idiots, right? we just turned to the wrong place, man, and somehow we managed to get here. It's crazy.
12: They took a wrong turn at Mercury.
5: I mean, that would be so funny.
6: Or Albuquerque.
5: You guys didn't know that we were living in your volcanoes? That's crazy, man.
6: Our spaceships look like DC-8s.
5: Yeah, man. What religion got it right? Oh, Space Mormons, man. Those guys got it totally right. That guy is so cool. That L. Ron guy. I see him all the time.
13: I mean, that is a... So I could see how people would, think about worshiping them. And it would be this... The quiet unease of, are they here to eat us? Drain our blood? Whatever. Or are they here because they've been here?
12: Well, and my question, too, would be, if they are here to hurt us, if they are here, and if they are here to hurt us, what are they waiting on? You know what I mean?
13: Yeah. I mean, that's true.
6: Maybe it's not worth their time and energy until we pass a certain population point. Then they just start harvesting.
13: Oh, we have to get to a certain level and then maybe be plump enough.
12: Exactly. I know what you're talking about.
13: And then once we get there, maybe the earth is just first of all, it's not round. It's flat, but it's just, you know what it is? It's just like you're stepping on the machine at home to find out how much you weigh.
12: Maybe it's the chemtrails that are marinating us.
13: Oh,
6: maybe it's kind of like fracking, where the oil has to be at a certain price for it to be worth it.
13: Oh, yeah. Maybe that, you know what? That's not a... Maybe we're part of their... Maybe we're a zoo. Have you thought of that?
6: Well, the remake of...
13: what was it?
6: I'm trying to remember. I always forget the damn title. What was that crappy remake of the great science fiction movie from the 50s that Keanu Reeves did?
13: Oh God. Not War of the Worlds, but it was one of those. It was... I know what you're talking about.
6: The guy comes in peace and mm-hmm. they shoot him.
13: Yeah, as you do. Maybe that's it. Maybe this is a zoo. And I mean, I just don't think we're alone. I just don't know how we could think that. I don't know. I mean, cause we can only go so far right now. I mean, think about it. We're excited cause we can go fly around the moon.
6: The day the earth stood still.
13: That had that robot in it that also happened to be the same robot that attacked Thor.
6: No, they're not even close to being the same.
13: Kinda. A little bit.
6: No.
13: A little bit. Smidge. They look kind of the same. They do. The metal head with the
6: But the day the earth stood still, the robot is basically a humanoid with a round head.
13: But it's kind of the same
6: thing. The destroyer and Thor's completely different.
13: Completely different. If we're a zoo, yeah, maybe the aliens, maybe they're here because of the data center they're trying to put over there to Mars.
6: Maybe they're the ones trying to put the one by the zoo.
13: No, they're not. Maybe they're like, hey, guys, you guys can't put a data center here. You gleep laps.
12: Maybe Portland is where they all live.
13: Yeah. Well, yeah, wouldn't you go to the weirdest place you could find where nobody would think anything different of you? Yeah, just go to Portland. Nobody's going to care that you're green.
12: I love Portland. I'd love to hang out in Portland. Just go to their little crafts and festivals they have.
13: Oh, yeah. That's the kind of place where you go and you walk out there and there's going to be somebody who's willing to debate you at one of those farmers markets.
12: Right.
13: Who's got a booth set up for Flat Earth. And he's also selling ponchos and like hemp hair care products.
12: Yeah.
13: That's what you love about Portland. Portland is so just... That show, Portlandia, was hilarious.
12: And it nails that city.
13: It does, 100%. Coming up, his name is Bell. He does sports. He's an award-winning sportscaster, broadcaster. He's the man, the myth, the legend. We're going to talk sports with Bell Straight Ahead, Chad Benson, Super Talk 99.
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13: What's up, everybody? 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
5: A screw worm.
12: You don't want that, boy.
5: You do not want that. You do not. It's probably aliens. It's probably what they are.
12: You remember that show? I think it was called Monsters Inside
5: Me. Oh, God, yes. Ugh.
12: I mean, I had to stop watching that show. It was freaking me out.
5: Everybody always had something in their head, and the doctor's like, we couldn't find anything. Then I looked, and I saw things peek out of people's heads, and you're like, oh, my God.
12: All of a sudden, a worm crawled out of my left eye.
5: Yeah, yeah. No, thank you.
6: Why are there gnats on my eyelashes? Yeah.
5: It's the same reason. You know what? I can't watch Hoarders. Can never watch that show. Grosses me out.
6: Yeah, that could be really disgusting sometimes.
5: Disgusting. You know what's not disgusting?
17: Now it's time for Sports with Bell. When you need to know sports information, you turn to the guy who calls basketball shooty hoops.
18: Let's talk some sports with Bell.
19: Yeah, baby Bell is a man.
6: So, Phil Mickelson's trying to get himself canceled, huh?
5: Pretty funny. Yeah, if you guys haven't heard, Phil had some issues at his home club.
6: He was asked to leave.
5: Yeah, they told him, hey, stop messing with this chick.
6: Wow. Yeah, don't have inappropriate physical contact with her.
5: I don't know. What does that
6: mean?
5: Your
6: wife may have an issue with it.
5: Yeah. What exactly does that? It's not a child or anything like that, but it sounds like there's a lady at the club that, let's just say Phil took a liking to and didn't stop.
12: Maybe some innuendo was going on.
5: Yeah.
6: I'm not totally, but a little bit surprised that they, for all intents and purposes, kicked his ass out before they even did an investigation.
5: They must have known. You know what? This feels like something where he has been told on numerous occasions, hey, dude,
6: don't do that.
12: Maybe they got something on camera.
6: Well, you know what? I didn't even consider that.
5: Yeah, but I have a feeling they probably have something on text messages. Phil, get a burner phone next time, brother. Get a burner phone. In fact, this is so bad that people on, you know, like I listen to several like podcasts where, you know, pro golfers are on, that they've kind of said, the reason you're not seen in some of these tournaments like the Masters and the PGA and the U.S. Open is because maybe he's got a lot more issues than people are leading on, you know, here. It's not so much just family issues. Well, the family issue is, thank God your wife's not sick by the sounds of it, but it sounds like you're in trouble, sir.
6: Yeah, just, you know, do what Tiger does. Stick to flipping cars.
5: There you go. There you go. And don't mess with the people at the club you golf at. Stick to the waitresses at Hooters. Coming up, hour number.
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0: Nobody's listening. Tell me more about the whole thing with Phil Mickelson. It was on video. He didn't even want to see it.
14: Ah, there you go.
15: Because he knew it was going to get him in trouble.
14: The video don't lie.
0: Don't lie. I'm telling you, changes everything. Right? Ray Rice, they suspended him for 2 games. Then TMZ got a hold of the video, punching his girlfriend and dragging her across the parking lot. He never played football again.
15: Wow, that's amazing how it goes from one extreme to the other.
0: Never played football again. The video, it definitely told 1,000 millions. And man, that's crazy. Oh, Phil. Because Phil, you're the likable Phil, right? You were likable. And then everything changed. He went over. You know what happened? Went over with the Saudis playing the LIV tournament. Everybody started to hate him then. And from then on, this is what we got. Oh, man. Tell you what. I'll tell you what. World Cup tonight. I'm pumped. USA. USA. I'm pumped earlier today. Scottish would sing hello to everybody in Boston.

0: Oh, by the way, if you want to follow something interesting, there's a guy named Freddie who is it's on Twitter and a couple of other. He's going across the country following the German team, but he's driving. He's going to every American thing he can find, and he's fascinated. It's just fascinating. Like Bucky's, blew his mind. Just, whoa, what is this? And he's hilarious because, you know, Germany's a developed nation. They've had some issues in the past. I don't know if you guys are aware of that a couple times. But he's just, it's fascinating. By the way, at Bucky's, I don't know if you guys, they have a Buckini now. They have a Bucky's bikini.
1: Have you ever heard the, who played Mork? Robin Williams?
0: Yeah.
1: He had a joke where he was in Germany and, one of the interviewers that he was talking to said, why do you think it is that Germany doesn't really have a lot of comedians? And he goes, maybe it's because you killed all the smart people.
0: Maybe. There was some issues there. No doubt about that. No doubt about that. So I'm excited for tonight's game. I'm pumped. Last night, I'm building myself up because I know that starting tomorrow, there's four games throughout the day. So I'm going to go play pickleball early. Then I'm going to come home, shower, and then
1: What time is the first game?
0: Tomorrow?
1: Yeah.
0: I think the first game tomorrow is, it starts at 2.
1: So none of these are going to be morning games, right?
0: Well, here's the thing. So tomorrow it starts at 2 p.m., Qatar in Switzerland. Then you've got interesting game. Brazil, Morocco. Morocco's good. I think Morocco's going to beat Brazil. Then you've got Haiti and Scotland. By the way, Haiti, the fact that they're in this World Cup, I think we all know what's going on with Haiti. There's nothing there. They don't even play in their home country. They've never even, none of these players have been to the country. If the coach has never been there.
1: Do they practice?
0: They practice, I think, in Curacao.
1: Where's that?
0: It's like 500, it's an island 500 miles away.
1: Oh, okay.
0: So that's where they practice. The fact that they're, I mean, honestly, think about Haiti for a second. Think about, it's the poorest country in the Western Hemisphere. It is run now by gangs.
1: Failed state.
0: Yeah. And they're in the World Cup. Curacao has been hilarious. They're fun. They are absolutely hilarious. They have an old school bus. And they're just, because they're playing on house money, right? They're here. They're at the World Cup. And when you're at the World Cup and you're one of these teams that's smaller, as they say, you're putting yourself in the shop window. Because if you have a good tournament, even if your team loses three games, but you play great, there's a good chance you're making a move of a lifetime somewhere. But then tomorrow night at 11 our time, Australia and Turkey. And then Sunday, the first game's at noon, Germany, Curacao. Then the Netherlands, Japan. That's going to be awesome. Then Ivory Coast, Ecuador, and then Sweden, Tunisia. So they start early, and then Monday they start at 11 a.m. And that's, you know, they're going to be rotating. But so I've got to go, and it's one of those things where I got to take a nap in the middle of the day so I can stay up and watch the games at night.
1: So it's sort of like the leagues are using Haiti as a farm team.
0: No, Haiti's, I mean, they made it. They've got guys, some of the guys are born in Haiti, but a lot of them were born elsewhere and their parents are from Haiti and obviously they fled there. So they're, you know, they put together a team and the coach, like you said, he's been there for 2 years, never been to the island.
1: Who supports the team?
0: I
1: mean, the government's obviously not.
0: Yeah, they probably, well, the government, what little is left of it is probably giving them a little bit and the rest of it's probably all sponsors.
1: Oh, okay.
0: You know? So, but tonight, it's us. We take on Paraguay, who are decent.
1: Do you think they're better than us?
0: No.
1: So you're thinking U.S. is going to win?
0: Yeah. Okay. I think U.S. is going to win tonight. I think they're going to beat Australia as well. And then they'll play to see who's going to be the better of the two teams between us and Turkey. And I think we're going to get that because the home field is huge. It's massive. Having a home field like this, when you're, and especially if we get a little bit of momentum, and I've seen it in all the last World Cups, people that don't care, it's like they start going, and if the game's at noon, the bars are packed, people are going. you feel that. And tonight, I think we're gonna do well. I do. I think a lot of people are like, well, America's no. It's we're gonna be fine. We got a lot of. This is the golden generation, if you will, but it's really not. It's the first generation where a vast majority of our players actually play in Europe. When I was coming up, we had

0: 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The local angle, that's where Dan, Chris, Chad, and Matt come in. 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
1: What, 85,000 there tonight? And I don't know what's Los Angeles Stadium, whatever the hell they're going to call it. And then this is going to be good. I'm excited. I'm pumped for it. I'm even wearing my red, white, and blue shoes.
2: I saw a video the other day, and I didn't know this, that Switzerland actually has a bunker system throughout the whole country that is designed to fit every person in the country and any tourism or business people that are there.
1: Every single person over there, if something was to go down, there is a bunker system that everybody gets to go to.
2: And they have to bring their rifle.
1: Yes, because everybody, by law, you have to have a rifle. You have to be trained and have to, because they don't have a standing army. They have chocolates. They make phenomenal watches. But they don't have an army, standing army. Because they're, you know, like, hey, who wants to attack us? We're Switzerland. Would you like some chocolates? We got a great banking system.
2: We'll hide your money for you, but we're not going to join a war.
1: There you go. That's it. Yeah. We'll let you put some money in here, and we won't tell your government that you put money in here, but we're not going to fight for you. So there's that. Just to let you guys know. So tonight will be fun. I'm pumped about it. I think we're going to show out tonight, if you will. And the game's on at 8 o'clock on Fox. Fox. Fox. I will tell you, it was hot yesterday in Mexico. Mexico, the fans, I told my wife, I said, the coach of Mexico kind of said, if we played in America, we'd have the same amount of support, especially in Southern California. But if things went a little sideways for us and we weren't doing because the crowd got on Mexico, booed them at times because they weren't going hard enough at South Africa. That's a lot of stress right there, brother. That is a lot of stress. So off we go tonight, ready to rock, ready to roll. Do we have aliens yet? Have they come down? Do you think, if you're an alien, what do you say? What's the first thing you say? You show up, right? You can, you know, and they say, oh, take me to your leader. And we're going to be like, no. No, no. Anybody else, but no.
3: I'd point to Washington. He's that way.
1: Which leader do you want? We want the leader. Okay, but of the country? Of the world? What the best actor?
3: I'd say my wife is busy right now.
1: Yeah, that's right. She's very busy. She's busy cooking. Did you take your meat home?
3: I did, dude.
1: You know who didn't?
3: Brother Bilal.
1: Bell.
3: He left it here again, didn't he?
1: Yeah. He is, I'm surprised he makes it through the day some days.
3: Yeah, I put a sign on the newsroom door as I leave. It says steaks and chicken.
1: Yes.
3: So it reminded me.
1: That's right. That's good. That is good. I like that. Bell sets an alarm for his meal, for the food, and then he turns the alarm off. Oh, it's on. Beep, and that's it.
3: And they can't remember what the alarm is for.
1: I come in today. I'm like, hey, did you take your stuff home? He goes, I forgot it. At least he didn't ruin it this time.
3: Yeah, at least it's not melting in his backpack.
1: Yeah, thank God for that. Yeah, I don't know if the aliens showed up if I'm taking him to Trump. He's busy right now. He's getting ready for the UFC, which is so... Can we all just admit, it's... What are we doing? Honestly, what are we doing? And I like the UFC. I just don't think the White House lawn is the place for it. That's all I'm saying. And I do. Again, I like the UFC. But I just... No. No is where I'm going with that one. No is where I'm going with that one. It's going to cost us $60 million for this. There's 7 fights. And there's going to be ring girls. What if the aliens show up here that night? Oh, that'd be cool. What if one of the fighters is an alien?
3: When is that? Tomorrow night?
1: Sunday. This is birthday Sunday, right?
3: I guess so.
1: I think it is. Do we taste like chicken? I'm assuming we taste like chicken. What do you think? What if they tell
2: I think that's a safe assumption until it's proven wrong.
1: Yeah. So I think you're right about that. I think

0: You're absolutely right. Until you could prove it wrong. Who was the last? Was it?
1: What's his name? Was it Hemingway that ate human when he went out with one of the cannibal groups?
2: I've never heard that before, but considering Hemingway, it wouldn't surprise me.
0: Yeah, I think it might have been. So, or is
2: these
0: it?
2: Cats are annoying me. I'm going to shoot myself.
0: What if we taste like unicorn? What if they say that? What do you do? We taste like unicorn. You guys have, of course we have unicorn.
2: We used to, but we ate them all.
0: Yeah, yeah. Have you seen the way that we act down here? I'm telling you, we're the trailer park of the skies floating around. Somebody said, is there a chance that there is no aliens? I said, yeah. You know what else there's a chance? And this is weird because that are we in a simulation? That's a big thing right there. Are we in a simulation? And one of the big guys who's all in the string theory and stuff like that. I'm in the string cheese theory, totally different. That we may be in a simulation right now where we're actually VRing the simulator. And this is my life. Okay. And that Bell maybe exists somewhere else and he's got a different life going on. And that's, that we're just, and we're going to take it off and we're going to be somewhere else and go, oh, cool. It's like it's a video game, which would be scary. Oh, my Lord.
2: Now, that'd be kind of cool.
0: What?
2: To live in a video game.
0: Well, yeah, but do you remember Rick and Morty?
2: Yeah,
0: Remember when they went to play at Blips and Chips? And he played the game, that silly game that where you got to be the guy who's a football guy, but then you work at the selling couches or whatever, rugs. Oh my God, that's the fear, right? Like, what if we're not picking, that obviously Elon knows how to play the game better than we do. So great. I love him. Coming up, a lot of stuff still to get to today. Yes, aliens are all the talk. Are they the rage? We'll talk a bit about that. Among other things, Iran. I'm just kidding. Nothing's happening there. Nothing. You guys thought something was happening? Nothing's ever happening, right? That's. We have it on good authority that maybe things aren't happening. Maybe. And Elon's a trillionaire. What do you get him for something?
2: You don't get him anything because he probably already owns it if he wants it.
0: Yeah. Isn't it weird? Like, you get him a car. You have to give him something that you could never purchase. Do you know what I mean?
2: Oh, yeah. Absolutely.
0: Yeah. You'd have to do that.
2: When you got that kind of money, I mean, even a billionaire is like, well, if I won it, I probably already have it.
0: Yeah. But it's when you think about it, he's got so much money that I think he could buy probably every major league sporting team. He could buy probably all the baseball teams. He could buy all the football teams. He could buy all the NBA teams. He could buy all the MLS teams, the NHL team. He could buy the whole thing and just make it his little leagues and make them cross over. That'd be funny. All right, this half, you guys are playing football. The second half, we're playing ice hockey. We'll see how this goes.
2: And then the fourth quarter, we're going
0: with the fourth quarter.
2: Then it's baseball.
0: Spaceball. Chad Benson Show. Super Talk Next.
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0: What's up, everybody? It's me, Chad Benson. On behalf of Ken Weaver, the Weather Wizard, Belle Kay, the Headless One, we hope you're having a great 4th of July weekend and get to enjoy celebrating our nation's 250th birthday. 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
1: Oh, a lot of questions. Oh, my goodness. So many questions. What kind of questions do you think need
2: to be asked? What's with our TV? Why do we have no logo in the background?
1: So you got a Friday. It says Friday right there. That's a logo. 126. That's the time. And the Penguins. Isn't that where Chris is?
2: Probably. I don't think he's that far south.
1: No, he's not. I don't know what happened to our TV. That is a great question. They came in the other day and started to do something to it. And then, you know how they started? And he's like, I'll be right back. I don't know where he went.
2: Okay.
1: So that's what we got. We don't even turn this thing on anymore. God, we get so lazy in here. There we go. A little red. I have no idea why this is the way it is. We got to do better, people. Come on.
2: Yeah.
1: Come on, Ken. Get it done.
2: He's on his phone.
1: Is he? That's the way we work. Probably calling his wife going, can you believe that Bell didn't take his food home again with him? Can you believe that? Chad brings us in some steaks and some chicken. Doesn't even bother. Huh? Doesn't even bother. You're going to do that tonight, right?
2: I'm going to try.
1: Because if not, I'm going to come up here tomorrow and I'm going to take him back.
2: No, I'm going to make it myself a note. I'm just glad I didn't.
1: Leave him somewhere.
2: Yeah. Oh, no, I'm glad I didn't ruin him this time and have to throw him out.
1: Oh, that's so. People are starving. Remember when your mom used to say that? People are starving around the world and you're not eating your lima beans. Well, they can have them.
2: I didn't know this was the thing when I said it at the time, but I was like 5 years old and she hit me with that line, or my dad did, one of the two. And she said, you know, there's children in China that are starving. And I'm like, well, we could put it in a box and send it to them. And of course, naturally, that's the most obvious comeback that's been around for decades now. But I just said that because I was being sincere. I'm like, if they're that hungry, let them eat this crap.
1: Have you ate your food, Mom? That's what you said to my mom. Have you ate the food?
5: Have you ate yet?
1: Yeah. Go ahead, Mom. You know what? They'd be starving if they were here too. They'd be like, I'll pass. I don't know how many times I can eat liver in a week. All right. That's just gross, Mom. Gross. Yes. So funny. Hey, Ken, how do you, I might try the fryer tonight.
5: All right.
1: What do you do for the steaks?
5: So for the steaks, I just, I marinate them or I just put a rub on them. And then I just put them in the air fryer basket. I set it to 350 and I run it for about 10 minutes. Check them. If I like them the way they're at that, then I'll go ahead and eat them because I like a little bit of blood in my meat.
1: I do too.
5: So it doesn't bother me at all. But then, you know, my family, they kind of like a little better done. So usually for them, I'll run theirs at about 350 or 400 for about 15 minutes.
1: Do you flip them?
5: Yes.
1: Okay. At like, what, 7.5 minutes
5: yeah,
1: or so?
5: Yeah, like 7.5 minutes, it'll beep on you. Oh. Just go in there and flip it. Season that side real good.
1: What kind of seasoning you use?
5: I've actually got some Omaha steak seasoning in the cupboard.
2: Wait, did he give you that?
5: No, that's from Christmas.
2: He gave that to you. He didn't give me any. I have issues.
1: Well, what
2: with
1: am
2: both
1: I going to give
2: now.
1: It to you? So you can go home and put it, what, on your cat's dish?
2: Yeah. But if it makes him happy.
1: Yeah, I'm only bringing you popcorn from now on that you have to microwave. So that way, if you forget it, it's not going to get ruined.
5: Bring him that old style popcorn that you have to put on the stove.
1: Oh, God, I love that.
5: What was that stuff
1: There was
5: called?
1: A Jiffy Pop?
5: Yeah, Jiffy Pop.
1: Because it would start to expand?
2: Yeah, the aluminum foil was kind of twisted down. And then as it heated up, it would expand and twist up.
1: Yeah.
2: And it's coming in there like that big bubble.
5: Right.
1: It's the little things in life that used to make us so... We're like, what was that? Oh, God. I saw something the other day. It was like, well, you know, flipping through and, you know, and one of my TikToks or something. And it has like 80s nostalgia and toys. And there's a thing that it looks like it's a wheel and it's on a metal thing and you just twist it back and forth and it just goes back and forth. And it's like, oh, that we used to think that was fun.
5: Well, you remember the old, the new popcorn machines would actually, you know, they would blow the popcorn out into a bowl.
1: You just
5: put a bowl underneath it and blow it out. Man, I thought that was something else.
1: Well, yeah, there's some of the stuff. I saw the green machine. Remember the green machine? It was like a big wheel.
5: Oh, yeah.
1: And you pull a thing. And it was the first way you started drifting.
2: It was the first rideable toy besides a bike that had a brake.
1: Man, I want popcorn now. I like popcorn. Don't you?
5: That's dangerous to eat on the air, dude.
1: It is dangerous to eat.
2: They should have that in the vending machine in the kitchen.
1: We should. Absolutely. Right now, I'm really obsessed with the spicy peanuts. Those things are so good.
5: Oh, those things are, boy.
1: Those things are evil. Evil, I say. Coming up, maybe we'll talk a little bit about Iran. Probably not, though. We'll be like, hey, what about? And then we'll start laughing and then move on to something else. If you're missing the show, shame on you. Grab the podcast. Chad Benz Show. Super Talk.
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1: Getting ready for the game. God, it looks beautiful out there. So I've been to SoFi Stadium, but not for a game or anything. Just it is such a trip. The thing is so amazing. So incredible. And the teams, when they go to the locker rooms, they drive the bus underground into the stadium. Because they had to build the stadium, they had to dig down into the ground because otherwise it would have been on the flight path. So they had to dig down into the ground. So when you walk, the stadium is not very tall. You walk and then it goes straight down. Such a trip. Gorgeous. Absolutely gorgeous. So Canada is getting ready to play in a little bit. I was telling Bell, there's, God knows, 30,000 fans wandering the streets in Bosnia. They're playing Bosnia in the World Cup and they've got their flares. And they said that Canada may be outnumbered in their home game. That's why when we play our home games qualifying for stuff, we never play Mexico in Los Angeles or Texas. Where do we play them? Columbus, Ohio, in the snow. We played them in a World Cup qualifying game. Mexico was so pissed off because it was like snowing. Because they, you know, I mean, they could have a home field in L.A. So... very exciting.
2: Very true.
1: What?
2: That's actually very true.
1: Oh, very true. Very, very true. Absolutely. I mean, I'm always, even when they play in Texas, and you know, there could be, you think about it, it holds 80,000 and you've got 40,000 American fans. We still have 40,000, you know, fans for Mexico. Very, very true. So somebody asked, how good's England going to be? Good. Good. They have a chance? Yes. Very good chance. Very, very good chance.
2: But I thought it was supposed to be the Netherlands.
1: Well, that's what the mathematician guy said. He's picked the Netherlands
2: against Portugal.
1: Against Portugal.
0: I believe Portugal's interesting. They got the best midfield in the entire World Cup, but Spain is great across the board, and they got the kid that's a star, and which is always a good thing. Man, that kid, if he wins, if they win it, he's going to be the World Player of the Year at that young age. He was, it's so, Lamine Yamal's his name. He's been playing for Barcelona since 15. So think about playing for, you know, the Yankees or the Dodgers or, you know, at 15, being the star. He was in a Walmart the other day. I think they were in South Carolina. He's just at a Walmart walking in because he's got to love that, because even when he was a star at 15, he couldn't even walk to home by himself from school because it was too crazy. That's nuts. That's nuts. Belle and I were talking because this guy likes to send horrible memes about us, and Belle fires back some funny stuff. But, you know, because all we mentioned was Iran for 2 seconds and laughed, because there's nothing going on with Iran. There isn't. They're too busy. He wants to get through the weekend so he can have fun at the his UFC fight. That, yes, is costing the taxpayers $60 million.
2: I just find it hilarious that people tune in just because they get to be buttered.
0: Yeah, it's weird.
2: Like, I hate you. Then why are you listening?
0: Yeah, no doubt.
2: There's a lot of things in life I don't necessarily like. I don't spend a lot of time on them.
0: Yeah. No, that's the beauty of it. And look, you know, I mean, you can hate us all you want. And here's the thing. It's not about hate. You don't take things personally. That's it. Don't take it personally. If I have a differing opinion and you think that your opinion is right, then tell me where my opinion was wrong and go from there. But you know what? I had more people, because I gave out last week or earlier this week, several websites. People say, who do you go to? Oh, I look at everybody, right? And I don't watch like the news of, because it's all opinion, and they're there to yell at each other. They're not there for anything. But, and I gave people, like, you know, you can go to all of these things that I gave out the other day. And several people wrote me and said, hey, I appreciate that. I went to those things. I had no idea that, like, they were shocked that there was another side to stories. Which I find, you know, that's got to challenge yourself. You do. You got to challenge yourself. And people say, well, what do you get? Like, Dropside. I'd love Dropside News. You guys never been there? Dropside News is amazing. If you want to watch some stuff, like Breaking Points is awesome on the old YouTube. They do a great job and stuff. One of them's conservative. The other one is liberal. And they do a great job of kind of not only debating each other and stuff, but it's all based on facts, which is phenomenal. I like the facts. Yes, somebody asked about the UFC. Why isn't Dana White paying for it? That's a great question. Yeah, the taxpayers are paying $60 million for the fights.
2: That reminds me of why we dump money into PBS and they use it to pay Sesame Street, who makes $300 million a year.
0: Yeah.
2: Why we should not be spending taxpayer money on crap like that. If you're in profit zone and your business is big enough that you're making money at it, you shouldn't be coming to the taxpayer for a handout.
0: Here's my thing. Do we get any of that? Do we share in the profit of the $300 million?
2: No.
0: That's a good deal, man. That's a good deal.
2: And then every time we try to cut that budget, the Democrats are like, oh my God, well, you're leaving children to be stupid and ignorant. I'm pretty sure that Big Bird can write his own checks.
0: You know what? I was more of an electric company guy.
2: I was too, but that was just because Morgan Freeman and Spider-Man.
0: They had Spider-Man. Looking back on it, he was not a good Spider-Man. But when you're a kid, it looks like he's
2: cool
0: Spider-Man.
2: When you're a kid, you're like, this is amazing. Spider-Man's on.
0: Have you ever watched like the Bollywood versions of Spider-Man and stuff? Have you ever seen
2: any
0: of those were the best. I'm like, I didn't know Spider-Man was that fat.
2: I didn't realize that Marvel was so desperate for licensing income that they would not control how they use the image and likeness.
0: You know what? I've often, there's no way that they license that to, you know, the Spider-Man musical to India. There's no way they did that.
2: Oh, I guarantee you they did.
1: You think?
2: Yes, because Stan was doing his best to get all the characters on any TV he could.
1: No way.
2: Yeah. He actually ended up in the 70s. He gave up his position as editor-in-chief and publisher to focus solely on the licensing of the characters.
1: It's crazy. It is. That's not. So, like, because we do a lot with our AI stuff, and we get, my uncle's always like, I'm always amazed when we go into meetings. They're willing to give you, nowadays, IPs that are just sitting, they're willing to give you anything. Because they just sit there, right? They own these things, and they can't do anything with them. And I'm fascinated by that. Because we went in, and we were talking to them about doing some new radio dramas. And we're talking to them about, like, hey, could we get, like, Gunsmoke? And they said, because, well, yeah, you can probably much get anything you want, kind of thing. And
2: are you talking about Gunsmoke, the TV?
1: Yeah, but before it was a TV show, it was a radio show. Yeah, so could we get that? And, you know, and they wanted to do some stuff with AI and a few other things. But it was just, because they've got all these IPs and they just sit there. And some of them, though, they, you know, Disney used to be, they put it in a vault. Do you remember when Disney would come out with a movie and they say for 2 weeks, you can buy this movie and then we're putting it into the vault for the next 20 years?
2: And they did that.
1: And they did.
2: Which I would like to talk to the CEO who did that. Was it Eisner?
1: Yeah.
2: That's, we're not going to sell you our product. That way, when we do sell it to you, you'll want it more, even though we could sell it every year and make a lot of money.
1: Yeah, but their whole thing was, we're going to drive you to want to purchase this, so you're going to want this thing so bad that you're going to go out and do it now. If we left it out there, you probably wouldn't go buy it right now. But they were very, you know, I mean, the way they did that, the way that they went, and if you've ever read, by the way, if you've ever read any of the stories, the real stories of, like, Beauty and the Beast and all of the stuff that they have. If you've ever read any of the stories, let me tell you, they are nowhere near what they've become for Disney. It's weird that somebody would say, hey, I got a great idea for a book. I mean, for a movie. And then they pitch it and you're like, so what happens here? Do they get married? Does the Little Mermaid marry? No, the Little Mermaid gets pissed and then wants to kill the guy's wife.
2: Yeah.
1: You're like, what?
2: 1808 sent me a text, or sent us a text here that says TKO Group Holdings, which is UFC's parent company, is paying the majority of the production costs and are expecting a $30 million loss.
1: Oh, well then, yeah, because the $60 million for the UFC is what we're hearing is costing the taxpayer.
2: Additional funding comes from corporate sponsors like Dodge, Crypto.com.
1: Well, I would hope so.
2: And VIP packages.
1: I would hope it would cost something. What are the guys? The guys don't get a lot. They control their money quite well. So, yeah, apparently, you know, because that's a lawsuit that's going on out there.
2: Is it sort of a pass-through industry where you just want to use it to build your name up, like
1: no,
2: Gina Carrera and Ronda Rousey?
1: No, because there's not a lot of places to go, you know, like with wrestling, you go there, your thought is hopefully you're going to go on to do something else, where this is, you don't have another place to go, right? Some of these guys,
2: well,
1: may
2: like
1: be
2: Gina
1: actors.
2: Carrera, she turned into an actress.
1: Yeah, but
2: Ronda Rousey,
1: it's not happening with the guys.
2: Ronda Rousey turned into a Playboy centerfold who hasn't been the centerfold yet.
1: No, and she was an actress.
2: What was she in?
1: She was in, remember she beats up Turtle in that show. What's that show? Entourage.
2: Oh, okay.
1: Because he wants to take her out. And she goes, if you can last a minute with me, I'll let you take me out. And she just beats the crap out of him. Oh, lordy, lordy, lordy. Yeah, I'm going through it because the lawsuit's out there to try to stop this thing. So, which is, you know, why didn't you file the lawsuit earlier? Maybe because they were probably shocked that you're really going through with this. He can't be doing this, right? He can't be. We'll talk a bit about the lawsuit when it comes back. Among other things, on this beautiful yet rainy-ish day, Ken, is it still raining? Do we know? Because it looks kind of nasty. Is he there? Is he on his phone again?
2: From the looks of the way his head is bouncing, he's listening to music.
1: That's the way he rolls. Paying no attention. He's ready for the weekend like we all are. Chad Benson Show, Super Talk 99.
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0: What's up, everybody? It's me, Chad Benson. On behalf of Ken Weaver, the Weather Wizard, Bel K, the Headless One, we hope you're having a great 4th of July weekend and get to enjoy celebrating our nation's 250th birthday. 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
1: Ken, you know who else was just out there?
5: Who's that?
1: Michael Bublé.
5: All right.
1: Doing his Michael Bublé thing, and then Ken, and then Bel goes, April Wine!
2: Hey, I'm shocked and embarrassed by some of the people out there that don't know who the hell April Wine is.
5: I love April Wine.
1: Well, it's funny because he thought he was telling me in my ear, but he turned it on the air.
2: Yeah.
5: Oh.
2: I got to start getting more sleep.
5: You and me.
1: Yeah.
2: A sign of the Gypsy Queen's better than
5: that. Oh, that is too, boy.
1: You know, last night they had, at the big concert for the fans, they had Bryan Adams.
5: Awesome.
1: Yeah, he rocked. He sounds so good.
5: He does.
1: He sounds so good.
5: He's taking care of himself.
1: He has taken care. He's very fit. He looks better now than he did when he was 21.
2: He doesn't look like he's aged much at all either. It's crazy.
1: Alien. Wouldn't it be funny if we find out all the aliens are Canadians?
2: The only thing about him that looks different than when he was young is the fact that he's got a close haircut now.
1: Yes, that's it.
5: Geddy Lee is their leader.
1: Geddy Lee is the leader of the alien faction.
5: Neil Peart has actually just gone back to the mothership.
1: Or take me to your leader, eh? Oh, there is Alanis. She's got the full garb on. Got a red jacket on. She's going full Canadian, eh?
5: Man, that Jagged Little Pill album is that is an outstanding album.
1: Yeah, that is. How many albums do you think she sold off? I mean, how many of those would she sell? Like 15 million? She
5: definitely.
2: No, it was more than that. I think it was around 22 or 23.
1: Wow. And those were albums.
2: Yeah.
1: Which is nuts. So Canada's looking ready to roll.
5: Oh yeah, are they getting ready to? Are they getting ready to start?
1: Yeah, I think they're this O Canada because they're all singing. Oh Canada, our home. And there's our old coach. You know, coaching Canada.
2: Oh, I saw Geddy is a huge baseball fan, just giant.
1: Oh, is he?
2: Incredibly into it. And he goes to the Blue Jays games all the time. And they asked him to sing the national anthem one time at the opening of the game. I've never heard anything sound so weird in my life.
1: Oh.
2: Where he is singing the national anthem instead of something that's over the top of a progressive rock song or something like that.
1: Wow. And Alanis is bringing it, man. She got a smile on her face with the red Canadian jacket on, singing, oh, Canada.
5: All right.
1: Oh, and they're doing a little flyover. I mean, we bring cool jets. They got like Cessna, but still, they're trying. I got that. There you go. Oh, look, here comes the Maple Leaf Flyers, eh? Oh, there you go then, eh? By the way, Bosnia is well represented in there, but it looks like it's getting ready to kick off, maybe.
5: All right.
1: The World Cup Day 2. We play tonight. Canada getting ready. The second of the three hosts. We will be the nightcap tonight.
5: What are the chances, Brother Chad, it ends up between Canada and the USA?
1: Oh, that would be so awesome. In fact, you know what? I saw the best commercial last night. We'll talk a little bit about that during one of the hydration breaks. Among other things, Trillionaire. We got a Trillionaire. Who wants to be a trillionaire? We know who that guy is. Not me, I'll tell you that right now. Imagine how many bunkers he could have.
2: One giant one.
1: He's just going to take. What if he flies to Mars and he doesn't let anybody else come?
2: I've had enough of you people. I'm out of here.
1: Hour number three, straight ahead. Chad Benson, Super Talk 99.7.
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11: Just broke up.
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11: and
10: the first three
11: she's
10: lights
11: happy about
10: and then
11: it.
10: Take the next left.
11: I don't really
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11: she's
10: more
11: happy,
10: blocks,
11: but
10: and you should be
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10: there.
11: Go ride a judge, right?
10: Park
11: anyway,
10: on the right.
11: That's
10: I'll
11: what
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11: I
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1: It's Friday, baby. Friday, a little jagged little pill. Somebody said, Alanis is trash. No, she's not.
2: Taylor Swift got inducted at the same time, and so did Gene and Paul from Kiss.
1: Yeah, I saw that. Was Songwriters Hall of Fame?
2: Yeah.
1: Oh, that's nice. Good for them.
4: What about John? Didn't John Fogerty too?
2: No, I think he was already in.
1: He should be in.
4: Maybe he was a presenter or something.
1: Could you imagine if John brought you up? Why are we here? Where am I? This is, oh man, I can't believe it. Oh man. Yep.
4: John Fogerty honored.
1: Wow, I didn't know that. Isn't it amazing that how some people get in and then you think, weren't you already in?
4: Yeah, he was given the Songwriters Hall of Fame's Johnny Mercer Award the highest honor handed out by the group.
2: The only guy I've ever heard of getting sued for sounding like himself.
4: Yes.
1: Really?
2: Yeah. When he put out his center field album, the guy who actually owns his publishing from the Creedence stuff was like, you're ripping off your own music.
1: Well, what is he supposed to do? Polka?
2: Yeah. It's like, what do you expect the guy to sound like? Not John Fogerty?
1: Yeah. Exactly. I didn't say it was never going to work again.
2: Well, he won the suit, so it turned out okay for him.
1: Yeah. Well, that's, what are you going to do? Honestly, if you sound like that, maybe make electronic music. That'd be fun. So Brandi Carlile in it? No, she inducted.
4: Yeah, she was the presenter.
1: So yeah. Paul Johnny Resnick of the Goo Goo Dolls inducted, was one of the presenters for Taylor Swift?
4: Yeah.
1: Are we running out of people? Hey, get the Goo Goo Dolls guy.
2: It still kills me that band got their start on Metal Blade Records as a hard rock band.
1: Yeah, I was watching a thing yesterday about, you know, they did that song and it came big. And then they were worried. He goes, because we were still kind of punk. He goes, but we had that, you know, we had the hit. And then luckily they came and said, hey, we're doing this movie, The City of Angels. Can you do a song for, you know, did Iris or whatever it was or whatever song?
2: Yeah, I think so.
1: He goes, which was great. He goes, because the next album, whatever we did, we were going to piss off half the audience. If we went back to what we were kind of doing, the people that fell in love with us were going to hate us.
2: Yeah.
1: So we had a chance to do something that wasn't based on an album.
2: Well, I think after the having that explosive album that they did, the A&R people probably went to them and guess what kind of band you are now?
1: Yeah, did they do that?
2: Well, I'm sure they did.
1: Yeah. Guess what kind of band you are?
2: I'm sure the label was like, you know what? Enough of the hard rock. You do acoustic songs now.
1: Yeah, if you didn't want to write a song like that, you should have went out and hung out with Kennedy.
2: Me from MTV?
1: Mm-hmm.
2: That's, I love her.
1: Yeah. What song was their big hit? The first one, that big one. That was about Kennedy.
2: I don't remember the name.
1: Yeah, so the Goo Goo Dolls. Oh. Good for you guys. Good for John Fogerty. Hey, you can't sound like you.
4: Too much like yourself.
1: What am I supposed to do? World Cup tonight, U.S. playing. Right now, Canada is playing. And so far, a little back and forth. The best chance so far early in the game was Bosnia. There are so many people from Bosnia. I think Canada kind of is like, because you want to have your home games. And you want people in your group where you don't think that there's going to be, oh, we have 500,000 people that live in Toronto that are from Bosnia and they all like soccer. Maybe they're going to try to come to a game. You don't want that. Right? Like Mexico yesterday, let me tell you how many people were from South Africa. There's 26 players on the team and some coaches. That was the South African fans and players.
2: Well, from the description you're giving of the team, there's probably not a lot of people that want to be seen near them.
1: No, they're pretty awful. They were not good. And then I watched the game last night, and the Mexican fans got behind South Korea big time. I was surprised.
2: South Korea is a pretty good team, though, isn't it?
1: Yeah, they're a pretty good team. But it's one of those things where if you'd have put them in Los Angeles, I mean, you got Koreatown. You've got a huge swath of you know, people of Korean descent. They could pack out the stadium 10 times over. Because they're in a weird, you know, they're in, where is it, Monterey or the Guadalajara? I'm like, that's kind of, it's, you know, and the weird thing is they train in Texas. So the minute they were done last night, they all flew back to Texas. So it's not like they're training and playing right there, you know, which you would think. It was hot, though. I'll tell you what. The one thing I've noticed yesterday, because, you know, you're playing at altitude in Mexico. Whoo! The ball flies farther and people run out of gas fast.
2: Yeah, I remember when I first moved to Denver. I was getting out of breath really easy and just didn't feel good. And it took me probably 2 or 3 days to realize it wasn't me. It was the fact that I was a mile up in the atmosphere.
1: Yeah. Yeah. Well, I've played in altitude and we trained at Colorado Springs, like doing the ODP things, like Olympic. It kicks your butt. It really does. You have no idea. You know, that's why, like, you know, everybody talks about the long distance runners and, but, you know, the Kenyans and all the ones, the Ethiopians all run, they all train at altitude. They live at altitude. So
2: it's sort of like they don't really have a choice but to train at altitude.
1: Yeah. Oh, the song was called Name. Google
2: that. That's right.
1: Name. Name, baby, name. The Goo Goo Dolls. I don't hate the Goo Goo Dolls. I don't. And I also don't hate Nickelback. I don't know why everybody hates Nickelback.
2: It's because it's cool to do it. It was like when Journey exploded and everybody was like, Journey's just corporate arena rock crap.

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2: Bro, yeah. There was like a big, oh my God, the crossover kind of thing. And now that's totally, you can like all that, but back in the day, there was a lot more purity in our time. Like,
3: well, I think a lot of that had to do with the fact that, you know, at that point, radio had become so segmented.
2: Yes.
3: That if you wanted to listen rock and roll, you went to the rock and roll station. If you wanted to listen to country, you went to the country station. If you wanted pop, you went to the pop. If you wanted rap, you go to the rap. Now, the way that people discover music has become so much more diluted in terms of specificity that, you know, even if they're, like I said, their favorite music is metal, they're still going to be exposed to other stuff and end up liking it even if they don't admit it.
2: Were you a long hair guy in high school?
3: No, my mother wouldn't let me have long hair. As soon as I moved out of the house when I was 17, I let it grow and haven't cut it except one time since.
2: That's as long as your hair's gotten?
3: Yeah. Well, no. I mean, I've only had it short one time since I was 17, but my hair starts to break off about this length. And
2: okay.
4: My love of music is so broad. In high school, I had Judas Priest, Defenders of the Faith, next to Culture Club, Color by Numbers.
2: Oh, Color by Numbers, such a good.
4: That Culture Club album is outstanding.
2: It is. It's
4: every freaking song on it.
2: It is crazy how, well, first of all, he was just, his voice was so amazing.
4: Yes.
2: And it was, you know, because it was a bit British and very soulful.
4: Yes.
2: But I remember my buddies would laugh at me because, you know, I'm punk rock and I had dreads and I had mohawk, the whole nine yards. And then they would sit there and laugh because that's what Friends Before came on. And I sang the whole thing and they just looked at me and I thought, shut up. I love it.
4: Right? All I had was a small town Oklahoma mullet.
2: Oh, that's it?
4: But everybody in my high school in Oklahoma had a mullet.
2: My son has a mullet now. That's a very cool thing, apparently. Hockey players, amongst the hockey players, very cool.
4: Yes, sir.
2: The mullet. My hair was too thick to do a mullet, but it was perfect for dreads. Perfect for dreads. Absolutely. And same thing with my mohawk. My mohawk, man, I had a couple Liberty spikes. Whoa!
4: Yeah.
2: That was so awesome.
4: Unfortunately, my mullet looked more like a helmet.
2: Oh, it did?
4: Yeah, my hair just didn't. My hair just was too straight.
2: What was like the, do you remember, because I went to, you know, school in Southern California, so all the surfers had the bowl cut.
4: Yeah.
2: That was always funny. I could never do that. Because my hair was too thick. It just,
4: yeah.
2: Like if I grew my hair out now, it would be just crazy in this heat. Because it's so thick still.
4: Yeah, I was never able to, like, you know, like, comb my hair back and it stay back. It would always just fall straight. So the best mullet I ever had would be, like, right after I would get it cut. It would spike for a couple of days, and then that was it.
2: That's it.
4: And it was just straight down again.
2: Oh, my goodness.
4: But by God, I had my Judas Priest, my Iron Maiden, and Culture Club.
2: Oh, yeah. I'd listen to everything. I didn't care.
3: I remember when Robert Plant came out with the Now and Zen record.
4: Oh, that's a great album.
3: I think it's Andy Taylor from Duran Duran was his guitarist on tour. And people were giving Robert crap because he had a member of Duran Duran in his band.
2: Really?
3: It's like, shut up.
2: Remember when he did the Honey Drippers?
4: Yeah.
3: Yeah, that album was huge.
2: That was huge.
3: The EP was huge. I'm sorry.
2: That was cool. That was very cool. Like, I love, because you never saw it back in the day. Like you said, the music was so different, and you never saw the artist, because we didn't see the artist like we do now. You'd have to go get a magazine to see him and stuff, because now we're, you know, I'm watching Sammy Hagar, and he's got, what's his name from Van Halen? Alex? Not Alex, but who's that?
3: No. Michael Anthony.
2: He's got Michael. He's got some other guy from...
3: he's got Joe Satriani.
2: Yeah, and they're all doing stuff.
3: He's got Kenny Aronoff, who's played for everybody.
2: Yeah, and I'm like, man, that is so cool. And they started doing, it's not what it takes. Does he get to do that? Is that a Van Halen thing? Even though he was Van Hagar.
3: Even if he hadn't co-wrote the songs, anybody can do those songs.
2: Yeah.
3: As long as the venue has an ASCAP and a BMI license.
2: Okay.
3: But there's nothing in the situation that...

0: denies him the right to perform his own music.
1: Okay. Yeah. Well, I did. Yeah, because I didn't know. Because you know how bands get, right? Like, you can't perform. Because who was it that, well, when Sublime wanted to go out again, and they did, and they brought, and they got Rome to sing, they had to be Sublime featuring Rome, but they really couldn't, you know.
0: That's a naming issue, though. That's a branding
1: question.
0: Well,
1: no, but she didn't want him to perform certain songs. It's kind of weird.
0: The only band I know that is specifically denied the right to play certain music is when Queensryche split up. Jeff Tate, the lead singer, got the exclusive rights between the two of them to perform albums in their entirety.
1: Oh, that's a weird thing, man. I'll tell you what, back in just the way, because when bands fight, you and I were watching something yesterday with Duran Duran, and they said from the time they started, they said, look, we're a band. Everybody gets the same amount. Everybody gets writing credits.
0: Splitting it five ways.
1: We're splitting it five ways. And the good news is, if your song sucks, guess what? It's not going to get on the album, but you don't have to worry about it, because even though you may not have written the big hit, you're still going to get credit for it.
2: Yeah, Seven Queen, and the Ragged Tiger, my favorite Duran Duran album.
1: Oh.
0: Queen eventually did that, and it helped stop them fighting with each other.
1: Yeah.
0: And Rush did that from the beginning. They split everything three ways.
2: What about Police? Didn't Sting and those two?
0: No, Sting owns all of his stuff.
2: Yeah.
0: And Andy Summers has an issue with it. Andy claims that, I think it was King of Pain, that they were going to leave the song off of the album until he did some guitar work on it. And then it was like, oh, this is really good now.
2: So Sting could be a bit of a deal to deal with.
1: He is. So my old producer, Anthony, he worked at Sirius for years. He came in and he brought an entourage, and they were told, don't talk to him. Don't ask him a question. Basically, don't even look at him. And you're like, what are you talking about? Like, he's a human being, right? This is, you know, that's insane. I mean, you're not even talking about the Queen. So I wonder if he looks back now and goes, God, I was a jerk.
0: Who?
1: Sting.
0: I doubt it.
1: No, probably not.
0: Yeah, he's probably fine with the way he behaved.
1: He's probably out there just doing his tantric stuff, as you do.
0: And I mean, the guy's worth about $300 million. What's he going to care what somebody says about him?
1: Yeah, I guess. Well, when you get to the point where you're like, well, no, not so much what somebody says, but when you look back and think, okay, did, you know, the band, did I treat the guys right? Did we, you know, we all built this together, even though, you know.
0: Well, there's a reason that you have more bands break up over publishing than you do any other reason.
1: Yeah. Yeah. It's money. It's about the Benjamins. All right. Coming up, a little Finally Friday. On this Friday, if you're missing the show, shame, grab the podcast. Chat Benjamin, so Super Talk 99.
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1: What's up, everybody? It's me, Chad Benson. On behalf of Ken Weaver, the Weather Wizard, Belle Kay, the Headless One, we hope you're having a great 4th of July weekend and get to enjoy celebrating our nation's 250th birthday. 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
5: Ladies and gentlemen, boys and girls, friends of all ages, it's Friday. You know what that means.
6: Thank y'all. We won. So I want to start with a bunch of thank yous. I want to thank the big guy, God. Trump comes later.
7: It's possible to land this plane, but right now, CBS News, in my view, is on fire.
8: I've got

0: if a 300-pound man is beating me on top of me and beating me down, I'm not limited to fists.
1: The idea of bringing a knife to a fist fight, the proportionality of the self-defense is too high.
2: And today, the process delivered accountability.

0: Your claim that your abusive stepfather forced you to kill a man when you were 7 years old, is that the only person you've ever killed?
1: Well, I would say as a child, yes.
2: I pray that we do not have a serious calamity on our shores over the next few weeks.

0: He's welcome to be here. I think that what makes sports so special, especially when there's so much that divides people, is it's something that we have in common.
1: That's it. It's over. The greatest comeback in NBA playoff history.
2: Watching the Knicks finally make it to the finals is like a dream come true, you know?
3: It makes me happy, like, seeing everybody come together, especially what's going on, seeing everybody represent their country, coming out. Like, it makes me happy.
4: Joe Davis scores on that. And that's an empty goal for the Mexicans. Quiñones.
5: That was the opening goal yesterday. Mexico 1-2-0. Last night, South Korea 1-2-1. And right now, Canada hosting their first game. They're down 1-0, but it's early. So, Ken, you were talking about could it be ever the USA and Canada, something like that, in the World Cup final. There's a great commercial yesterday. It was a Budweiser commercial. And these two guys are sitting there like this kind of, they look like lumberjacks in this bar. And they're like, there's no way America could ever do anything. There's just no way. We never could ever get this far, win the World Cup. It would be a miracle or be impossible. And the guy goes, oh, really? This guy sitting next to him? And they look over to him. He goes, don't you guys believe in miracles? And it was Michael Ruzioni.
6: Ice hockey?
5: Yeah, the guy who was the captain of our ice hockey team in 1980. And I thought, damn, that's a great commercial.
7: When did America actually start becoming competitive and when it comes to the World Cup and...
5: We're realistically 98.
7: Oh, so that's that. I would still consider that.
5: As far as like, we didn't suck, but we struggled in between. This is the first time that we've got players. Like I said, a vast majority of them are based in Europe. This young, and we've got another generation that's coming that are, you know, kids that have moved to Europe when they're 10 and 12 to go play and stuff. So, this generation is the golden generation, but it's the first generation where we've got stars. Like our guys aren't just making up the numbers. We got guys who are players. So this is going to be good. This is going to be fun. We're going to go Paraguay tonight, kids. Paraguay. Maybe they're aliens. Did you guys know that they released a tranche of alien stuff today? Not a tranche. Yes, a tranche. Which, by the way, I've gone through a lot of it, and I'm not quite sure I'm...
7: If they want me to believe their crap, then they need to open the gate at Area 51 and let me in.
5: Oh, yeah. Yeah, that'd be cool. I think we could do that. They're really, by the way, feel free to drive up there. They're totally cool with that. They love it when you get close to everything. They're like, you got all kinds. You have fun. Have fun with that.
7: I do have a scope.
5: It's funny because people will be, they'll have their binoculars and then you'll look out and then they've got guys on the mountains with their binoculars looking back at you. Mm-hmm. They don't want you to go there is what we're saying. Okay. All right. Coming up, we'll talk a little bit about that, among other things. Chad Benshow, Super Talk.
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5: You can go to war.gov/UFO. The third tranche, as they call it. So stupid. It's a tranche. It is. There's interesting stuff in there, some videos and things of that nature. The cool things, though, you think, oh, I'd like to see this, right? Like, this one right here is very intriguing. So you go and it says on there, 1949. And you could tell that, like, somebody put their coffee cup on it, you know, at some time, and it got a little spilled because it's that old. And it says, secret. And then everything in it is, for the most part, just been redacted. As part of, but that's not telling us everything. Like, you know, all joking aside, what Bell said there, you know, like, see what's in Area 51. We don't need to know what's in Area 51. Like, as far as the weapons we may have,
7: I need to know.
5: But
7: I really do.
5: If you're going to release it, release the damn things. And do you really think they only have like 195 pages? Like, that's it. We've been looking at this for years, and all we've got is 215 pages.
7: Government is not going to be honest, and they use, the UFO phenomenon as an excuse to hide stuff and also claim ignorance about things. Yeah. I remember specifically before the stealth bomber came out.
5: Yeah.
7: That there were all these leaks of what it looked like. And, I think it was on ABC, but there was an artist rendering of what the ship looked like. And they denied up until the day they finally admitted it, which is the way that things work, that there was no stealth bomber, that it was fantasy science fiction.
5: Yeah. Oh, of course. I mean, look, we get that. I mean, because where are you going to go fly something around and go, okay, where can we fly this where nobody's going to see? At some point in time, some stuff's going to get out. We get that. But when it comes to aliens and things of this nature, how many, like Epstein, how many files are it? 5 million? God only knows. I mean, because we're never getting the real truth about that, right? Because, you know, but you mean to tell me this is the tranche you have? and it's all redacted, or to protect the victims? Who are we protecting?
7: Well, with the UFO files, the only reason that you end up with so much redaction is there is stuff in there that they just don't want you to know about because, you know, for whatever reason.
5: Yeah.
7: That's the way government functions. Well, can we do this? No. Why? Because.
5: Well,
7: how about we pay off our debt? How about we don't?
5: Oh,
7: why
5: we're
7: not?
5: Never gonna pay
7: because.
5: Off our debt. Yeah. We're never going to pay off our debt. That's a joke. That's an absolute joke. And did you hear, what's his name? Mike Johnson come out and say, well, we got some plans for Social Security and the things. Okay, good.
7: Mike Johnson needs to stick his face down in a bathtub.
5: You're like my mom where you wanted to have a big burn and then you just said, you should just go away, jerk store.
7: That's, you know what? That would be good too if he would go away because he is valueless.
5: Yeah, he's pretty useless. I find them all to be pretty useless. I do. I find them all to be a smidge useless in today's world.
7: And I don't disagree.
5: And again, you know, we spend a lot of money. Like, here's the thing. If you came out today and said, look, the reason we spend so much and the reason we've done this is because, and you come out with the UAVs and the UAPs and the UFOs and the OFOs and the OOOs and the OnlyFans or whatever it is, you come out with that. Right, you come out and say, this is what we've done, and that's why we borrowed money, and that's why we did this. And you think, okay, maybe I see that. Because we're getting ready for an invasion, and that's why we had to do it. But you spend it on pet projects. Just saying. I still believe there's something out there. I absolutely do. And again, the hubris to think that we're it.
7: Well, if the government's telling you there isn't, there's a pretty good chance there is.
5: Yeah. Oh, that's a great way to look at it. So I thought UAVs are what the government called drones. Yeah. How do you know it's unmanned?
7: Because it's not designed to carry somebody.
5: No, but if these UAVs that we call them, which used to be UAPs, well, which used to be UFOs.
7: A UAV is the official, what's it, not an acronym, but the official abbreviation for an unmanned aerial vehicle, which is a drone.
5: Yeah, but if we think they're, but if Ken's like, when Ken's reading his news, he calls them UAVs or whatever, well, how do we know they're unmanned?
7: Because government told us.
5: If we can't even decide, figure out what they are, because they're unidentified, and the Director of National Intelligence, who's going to be? Is that John Clayton? It's going to be the Clayton guy now. Now that they got rid of the other guy from Fannie Mae.
7: Oh, they finally pulled the plug on that?
5: Yeah, they pulled the plug on that. They're like, you know what? We thought about it, and we thought, no, mortgage broker guy, you're not going to do it.
7: So now the Democrats are going to do us all a favor and renew FISA.
5: That's the big reason why they're going to do it. Which is just absurd. FISA is so absurd. Look, I am all about protecting our nation, but at what cost? Right.
7: Well, every time I hear a politician go, government's number one responsibility is the safety of its citizens. No, it is not. It is the job of the government to ensure our liberties first and foremost.
5: Yeah. And our liberties aren't you spying on us. Because you always say you're going to spy on everybody else, but everybody knows you're not going to. And the only time the government gave a rat's ass about it is when they found out they got spied on.
7: I can't believe after Trump got spied on by the FISA court, court approved that warrant to spy on his campaign. That man should be the first person that wants to shut that program down.
5: No. If you thought and you were upset about Obama and the crate of cash, wait till you see what they might be getting. Because one of the reports out today from several places is there's going to be a reconstruction fund for Iran going back a long time. That could potentially be $325 billion, and that doesn't include the $120 billion that is theirs in banks across the globe.
7: How do you stuff that's been frozen since the hostages?
5: Yeah.
6: Wow.
5: How do you,
6: there's so many different people involved in this.
5: So many, yeah. It's too, so many cooks inside that kitchen. And everybody wants to be the one to break. You know when it's going to happen? When it happens or it doesn't. And I think Trump wants to, you know what? My buddy who is a big military guy, Got a very good article out today. Mike sent me this. I said, what's going on, man? I said, by the way, what the blank is Trump doing? He says, awful, right? He says, there's not going to be a deal. I think he's just trying to get through the weekend so he can have his big party. But what, I mean, if the deal that's on the table now, first of all, it's not even a deal. It is a...
6: It's an understanding to continue to negotiate.
5: Yeah. Okay. And that's 6 months. And they're like, we're so close. We've got like 85% of it done. Which don't you have done? The money, the Straits of Hormuz, and the nuclear weapons.
7: And the firing on each other.
5: Yeah. Well, those are the only things that matter. Everything else, who cares? That's it. Those are the biggest things. It's a memorandum of understanding.
6: Yeah, a memorandum of understanding.
5: And he gives them 6 months, and there's no talk of nuclear material. You can't do that. No, this just feels like this isn't going the way that we thought it was going to go. But he's frustrated. You could tell he's frustrated because I feel like, you know what? You got into something we should never have been in, and because there was no plan or appetite. You know what? If we didn't have Iraq, if we didn't have 20 years of Afghanistan, might there have been a different appetite for some of this stuff? You could say that. That's a possibility. But we had Afghanistan. We had Iraq. And I don't think anybody's got the appetite for any of this stuff. On top of everything. And even Trump said that yesterday on Fox. He goes, yeah, because America doesn't have the appetite for this. So now we have a memorandum potentially of we have a memorandum of understanding. We gave them a promise ring that one day we might ask them to marry us. And then the marriage would be the actual thing getting done. It's not happening this weekend. Enjoy your UFC fights. Coming up, we're going to wrap it up. I do believe Matt is here. What's the weather like, Ken? I can't see out here.
6: Let's see here, Brother Chad. I think the rain has pretty much moved off to the south of us now. Yeah. All the rain is well south of I-40, well south of Nashville, but we are still under at least a marginal risk for severe thunderstorms until 8 o'clock tonight. But I don't see anything forming out there. Of course, we're still about 5 hours away, so anything can happen.
5: Anything can happen, that's for sure. But I tell you what, it was coming down earlier. We need the rain, though. We do need the rain. We want the rain without the bad stuff.
6: Yeah, we don't want to die.
7: It should only rain if we're asleep.
5: Or you don't have to work. You're at home, right? It's nice when you're at home and it's raining outside and you don't have anywhere to go. That's fine, right? But like you said, we don't want to die. We don't want to go out there.
6: Don't want the damage, injuries, or death.
5: None of that stuff. So we'll wrap it up straight ahead. Matt will be here. It is Chad Benson, Super Talk.
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5: Matt's here.
15: Hey.
5: Did you get a haircut?
15: I did yesterday morning. Yesterday morning.
5: Sharp-dressed man.
15: Yesterday morning. So you saw it yesterday.
5: Did I?
15: You did. I mean, we're in the same room.
5: Yeah, I did, but it didn't... It didn't hit you. It didn't hit me. No, it looks... Maybe because you don't brush it. Today you did brush it.
15: I actually, you know, was in the shower, washed it up. You know, put a little something-something in there.
5: A little something-something?
15: No, something-something. Mm-hmm. You know how that goes.
5: Right on.
15: I do a little something-something.
5: A little something-something. What's going on, brother?
15: Friday.
5: It is Friday.
15: Doesn't it? It feels like a holiday. Next week, we're on holiday.
5: Yeah.
15: I'm told.
5: Next Friday,
15: we're on holiday.
5: Yep.
15: How about that?
5: That's nice. That is nice. Well, we are, but everybody else has already taken their vacation.
15: Everybody else has already decided to be on holiday.
5: That's so nice of them
15: to throw us one.
5: Jones in for Chris all next week, and Brian's in for...
15: The afternoon shows are here for your entertainment pleasure.
5: That's right. And nobody else decides to show up. Well, I don't know where Dan went, but I know Chris, I think he went to that place.
15: I think Chris is on some sort of, you know, I'm embarrassed. And it was a split second. In my defense, it was a split second. I can't believe I'm even saying this, but apparently he's gone to St. Croix.
5: Yeah, St. Croix.
15: And
5: one of the islands.
15: One of the Virgin Islands, which is U.S. territory. And my immediate response was, couldn't he go someplace in America? I thought he loved America. And I went, oh, wait, never mind. I'll shut up.
5: Why don't you go to Puerto Rico?
15: Huh? Why don't you go to Hawaii? Alaska. Jerk. Anyway, I think Mandis is at Disney World. That's what I'm going to go with.
5: Oh.
15: Because I think the audience hates that. So.
5: Oh, is that why he goes there?
15: That's what I'm going. That's what I'm going. No, I think he said, I don't think I'm you know, pulling a curtain back that he didn't want to pull back. I think he's going to Universal, which I loved Universal.
5: I love Universal, too.
15: Universal's great. We did Universal in one day and did 11 rides in one day, which I think is pretty good.
5: That is awesome.
15: We were on the way to Key West. He wanted to stop off at Universal, got a hotel, got the fast pass thing,
5: yeah,
15: and went through there and did 11 rides in one day and didn't rush. Had a great time.
5: Which is, yeah.
15: Had a great time.
5: Even with a fast pass, good luck at Disney.
15: Oh, no.
5: No.
15: I'm such a snob when it comes to that stuff. I'm at a point in my life where, you know, you work hard, you try to, you know, try to provide for your family, and I will not do anything like that unless I get the fast thing.
5: Yeah. Yeah, right. Yeah, because I want to enjoy it. If I'm here, I'm spending the money, I'll spend a little bit more so we can have memories that aren't standing in line.
15: I'm going to spend more because, yes, I'm willing to spend that amount of money. I appreciate the fact that the families that don't have that budget, I love you. I don't hate on you. Best of luck to you. Hope you get through the line very quickly. I'm not going to be in your way because I'm going to be way up there.
5: When you... What rides do they have out there? Because I know, you know, Southern California's Universal has a lot of,
15: there's a lot of Harry Potter. So we did, you know, there was the Hogwarts ride and then we did the Gringotts ride. And there was the Hagrid, the motorcycle ride. And I will count there was a tram that they turned into a pretty cool ride that was supposedly Hogwarts Express.
5: Okay.
15: Where you go from Hogwarts to Diagon Alley. And then we did Simpsons, we did Men in Black, we did the Rock and Roll Roller Coaster, which I thought E was going to kill me on because she's not that big of a fan of roller. And this is one of those that just goes straight up. And then you know, and you pick your music, and so I got like Sharp Dressed Man, and I'm like, here we go. She's like,
5: that's so cool.
15: So good. Yeah. So it was
5: that
15: a lot
5: is
15: of fun.
5: So
15: it was a lot
5: cool.
15: Of fun. What you doing this weekend? Oh, never mind.
5: World Cup, baby.
15: I strike the question, Your Honor.
5: What are you doing this weekend?
15: I'm playing golf tomorrow.
5: Oh, yeah.
15: Down in Huntsville. Got to warm up for the big golf deal.
5: That's right. We got our big golfing thing next week.
15: Monday,
5: you ready for that?
15: Yeah, you know. You've seen my game.
5: Yeah. Is any of us really ready for it?
15: That's as good as it's getting, baby. Not getting any better.
5: Oh, this is going to be so good. Much fun. What are you talking about?
15: I'm going to give the audience an opportunity in the first hour of the show to convince me that UFOs are real.
5: Oh, there we go. Or UAVs, which is something.
15: Well, whatever. Just whatever. Extraterrestrial. Just bring it. I'm going to give you an opportunity.
5: Woo, bring it.
15: Let's go, because I don't believe in any of this crap.
5: It's happening. He's doing it straight ahead. You guys have a good weekend. We'll be back on Monday.
13: Hey, guys. Let's play some video games.

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10: Course.
7: Hoo-hoo, Jashkin. I am. Look, you know the drill. 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
7: Oak tree?
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7: Still in the same place I left you last year. 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
7: 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I love it. Turtle. Turtle.
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7: 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Squirrel. Has anybody seen Mr. Squirrel?
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13: This is the news. 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
0: Second hour starts right now. Thank you for being with us. 9 minutes past 4 o'clock. Obviously, we've got a couple of breaking news stories to tell you about. In Venezuela, yesterday, an absolute tragedy of a natural disaster. An earthquake struck Venezuela near Caracas, I guess it was. 7.2 magnitude earthquake, followed very quickly by a 7.5 magnitude earthquake. And if you can imagine, the buildings that were shaken but not toppled by the first wave of earthquake were then weakened to the point that they were toppled in the second wave of earthquake. And it looks exactly like you might imagine. It was devastating. 188 people dead, over 1,500 people injured, many, many others missing or currently trapped. Donald Trump, the president of the United States, announcing that American resources will be utilized to help the people of Venezuela. And obviously so. And we're thinking about them. We'll cover that story for you comprehensively as we go through the afternoon on Super Talk 99.7 WTN. Secondarily, a number of Supreme Court rulings. We talked at length about the Second Amendment ruling out of Hawaii. There were a couple of other rulings regarding illegal immigration and the ability of the Trump administration to keep undocumented or illegal aliens out of the United States of America, demonstrating that the court ruled in favor of the Trump administration that in order to claim asylum, that you have to be physically present in the United States of America to make that asylum claim. In one pair of major immigration wins for the Trump administration, the court ruled asylum seekers who are stopped on the other side of the southern border are not present in the United States of America. Therefore, they do not have an asylum claim to make. If treated as inside the country, despite being outside of the country, those individuals would be allowed to enter and remain while their asylum claims are pending. But the case highlights the lengths that the Biden administration went to facilitate the entry of illegal aliens into the United States of America. And by some accounts, as many as 10 million illegal aliens moved through the southern border and into the United States of America illegally during the Biden administration itself. So we'll continue talking about that story as well. I mentioned that there are two Nashville icons that are potentially threatened in different ways. One of them, relatively recent, is the Chiquit. I've been to Chiquit on a number of occasions. We went out to Chiquit for the Christmas lights. I've been out there to see a concert or two. And Chiquit is going through it with the residents of that community. The community residents feel like that Chiquit has grown in a way that is not in relation or correlation to its original charter and its original purpose. In other words, it was originally a garden, a park, where you would see a regular trickle of visitors into the Chiquit area. But now they claim that Chiquit is turning itself into a destination spot for concerts and for specific events that create a flood of traffic and activity that they did not bargain for, they did not sign up for. Chiquit is trying to build a big old parking garage, and the residents are pushing back against that parking garage. Chiquit says that if we don't get the parking garage, we'll shut down. So they're kind of, I think, trying to use their weight, their muscle, in order to keep open. But they're saying, if we don't get this parking garage, we'll close down. And the neighbors are saying, look, this is not what any of us bargained for, and this is a danger to the safety of the neighborhood. The neighbors don't say the same thing about the Nashville Fairgrounds Speedway, however, and that's the other iconic location that I'm fearful, without some movement, is going to slowly go by the wayside. To speak on that matter, we have our good friend Norm Parton. We invite Norm. Oh, well, Norm's welcome anytime he wants to come into this studio. Norm has been on these airwaves many, many years before me, and he'll probably be on these airwaves long after I'm gone. Norm Parton joins us on the Matt Murphy Show to talk about the Nashville Fairgrounds Speedway and some of the latest developments. What is going on, brother?
5: Well, there is a petition going to hit the streets to change the charter.
0: Hold on, Metro charter. Hold on.
5: Yeah.
0: Well, before we get to all of that,
5: yes.
0: When I say what's going on, I'm talking about Norm Parton Day at Roy's Meat Service. Now, I missed this.
5: Yeah, you did.
0: I did come last year. I was out of town this year. But it's my understanding that fun was had by most.
5: That is true.
0: Yeah.
5: That is true.
0: You have a good
5: lot
0: time?
5: Of good food. We had I think about 12 people that came for the first time ever.
0: Yeah.
5: It went over very well, and we do it once a year, and we're probably going to do it again this fall.
0: Okay.
5: So when the weather's a little cooler.
0: I noticed you slid the date in on me late this year, probably trying to keep me away. I get it.
5: We want you there.
0: But you let me know, and I'll be there. It has all of his, the nice little neighbor that he had, she's moved, hasn't she?
5: No.
0: She's still there?
5: She temporarily moved, was I understand. She's there. Still owns the house.
0: Is that still ongoing?
5: Ongoing.
0: That little dispute?
5: Goes to court 28th of September, not going to be on the front row.
0: Let me tell you something. You tell Jeff Roy.
5: Yeah.
0: As soon as he wants a seat where you're sitting.
5: Yeah.
0: And you and I have talked about this.
5: Yes.
0: And Jeff is such an idea. For those that don't know, Jeff Roy is going through a little dispute with a neighbor who came into town and decided that she didn't like the smell of meat or whatever.
5: Yeah.
0: I've told him on several occasions, and I've told you multiple times.
5: Yeah.
0: All he has to do is be willing to sit down and tell his story. And once he does, I promise you all this goes away.
5: Well, there's all these legal things that he's afraid of, somebody hearing something the wrong way or whatever.
0: I know.
5: And
0: he's also a genuinely nice human being.
5: He's a wonderful guy. You'd be surprised what he does for the community.

0: and change. If it affects you, we're talking about it.
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3: Local grocery and sells, meat and meat market. 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And he sells all prime. 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There's no preservatives, all of this stuff. And I'll tell you how good his stuff is. Now, you know my company does high-impact entertainment.
2: Mm-hmm.
3: We do the Masters every year. And people pay a lot of money to do the Masters with me. And I hire a chef. We have our own clubhouse. His stuff is so good. We buy it here, load it up, and head to Augusta. And that's what we are that's what we're serving when we're at Augusta. And I'm telling you, it's a premium level event. So we offer the best we can get. And
2: I go over regularly and just buy for the freezer, but we particularly buy for the holidays.
3: Yep.
2: I mean, all of the meat that we have for like at Easter or Christmas or Thanksgiving comes from Jeff. He's a great guy. And the one of these days I'll relate the entire story once all of this is done. It is a story that I tell people on occasion.
3: Yeah.
2: Just at a gathering party, with a beer in my hand.
3: Yeah.
2: And people don't believe it. It's so ridiculous.
3: Yeah.
2: What this poor just steward of his community has gone through.
3: Yeah.
2: That people don't believe.
3: Yeah.
2: And he's got a smile on his face again. Oh, it'll work out. It'll be fine.
3: Yeah. I think it's going to work out.
2: Yeah. I do too. Yeah. I do too. Talk to me about the Nashville Fairgrounds Speedway.
3: So, without calling names, the soccer people.
2: Mm-hmm. I'll call names.
3: His initials are John Ingram. has hoodwinked the neighborhood to follow him, a well-funded campaign. They're hired a company to come in and door knock to sign a petition to change the charter, the metro charter. It protects the uses of the fairgrounds, which he single-handedly has destroyed most of them already.
2: Mm-hmm.
3: So he does not want the racetrack. He wants the property. Now, he's already been given 10 acres free for his own financial benefit to subsidize the soccer program, which will never make money on its own. So he wants to do away with the racetrack. I'm not sure the petition is going to say that. And they put affordable housing and better uses and all this kind of stuff. But if the petition does not say we're going to dig up the racetrack, which has been there for over 100 years, it's been operating since 1958 as an asphalt racing facility. Most of the people listening to us right now were not born in 1958. I was a wee lad at that time. My message is here's a rich guy who has done a lot for this city. The Ingram family has done, and they should be ashamed of themselves. Greed. It's all greed. He wants that property.
2: Well, what bothers me more than it, I don't know John Ingram.
3: Because he won't show himself.
2: Well, he won't show himself on our show either. I've invited him on the show on multiple occasions. He would be welcome to come in and offer his side of all of this at any time that he wants to. But I do know this. I wasn't here when this happened. I got here in late November of 21.
3: Right.
2: But I've seen the video of him saying, I love racing. Racing stays. And I also have talked to people who've told me that he knew at the time that he said that, that it was his ultimate goal to take over the Speedway and bulldoze.
3: Yes. I mean,
2: and that's just dishonesty.
3: Well, it's a lie.
2: Yeah.
3: It's shame on the Ingram family for everything they've done good for this city that he turns around and does something like that.
2: And one side on this issue, Norm, and you've taught me this, one side wants to work together. One side, the Fairground Speedway side, says, great for Geodis Park. Wonderful that you're here. We'll work with you. The Bristol folks were like, we'll work on dates. We'll figure it out. We don't want to compete for parking. If you've got a side,
3: work together.
2: We will work together. One side wants to work together and improve that area and invest, what is it, 130 some

0: million? No, it ain't anywhere near that. It's not even 100 million.
1: You talking about the Bristol people?
0: Yeah.
1: The plant? All right. But they want to invest that into the speedway, right. I'm saying. They to revitalize that project. The other side doesn't want to talk. They just want to have their way, and they want the property.
0: It is my understanding, and I will make it clear, I'm not paid by anybody. I'm here on my own. It is my understanding he will not even take a phone call from the Bristol people, and they have reached out multiple times.
1: They just want to sit down and talk to him.
0: Yeah.
1: What do you need?
0: Yeah, let's have a cup of coffee, and let's work this out. And had they really worked together and not put up such a wall to keep Bristol out, they could have jointly built and save each other money at the same time. But no. And it's irregardless. Now, here's an interesting thing. You're talking about the neighbors at Cheekwood.
1: Mm-hmm.
0: I challenged John Ingram, the mayor. I challenged Matt Murphy. I challenged any council person to ride with me through the neighborhood and stop and talk to people, which I do on a regular basis. I also go in the neighborhood with a decibel meter while they're racing. And the claims that I can't watch TV, the claims that my dog crawls under the bed, I will take you to those houses while the races are going on and challenge you to hear them. I will challenge you. And I can tell you that the decibel reader on Wedgwood Avenue today, right now, pointed towards I-65 is louder than the races when they're racing.
1: And if the dang city, Metro City Council and the mayor would go ahead and approve the agreement between the fairgrounds, the noise would go down.
0: Go down. And here's an interesting fact. I have way too much time on my hands. I spend a lot of time thinking. So I'm driving on 440, and I'm trying to get on I-65, which means you wait your turn. You spend a lot of time looking at license plates and taillights. So I'm looking at the sound barriers that they have built there. I said, well, we wonder how those work. So I Google, and I get TDOT, and I get the National. They claim and put in writing that those sound barriers, mm-hmm. which means the sound is bouncing off of, reduces the noise 50%. Sound-absorbing walls take even more.
1: Mm-hmm.
0: And they're putting sound-absorbing walls at the fairgrounds. So the moral of the story is there are hundreds and hundreds and hundreds of people into the thousands that participate in racing. There's businesses, untold number of businesses. I can list them, and there's like 40 in the greater Nashville area that supply things for racing, from powder coating to building race cars. It is a multi-million dollar industry that individuals, your neighbors, the people you went to school with, the people you shop at the grocery store with, invested hundreds of thousands of dollars, and they're wanting to take it away. It's all wrong.
1: All right, we're going to talk about this petition that they're trying to circulate and a few other matters with Norm, and a lot of you have questions for our guest, Norm Parton. You know Norm. Someone just said, tell Norm we sure do miss race night on WTN. That's 0939. Well, we'll talk about that a little bit later on, 25 after the hour on Super Talk 99.7 WTN.
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2: Hello, friends. For Jackson Williams, Ken Weaver, and the rest of the crew at the Matt Murphy Show, Matt Murphy speaking and saying, have a wonderful and happy 4th of July holiday. Happy Independence Day. America's 250. Let's go!
1: 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It is the Matt Murphy Show. Thank you for being around with us. Brian and Will will get to you momentarily. Calling in to talk with, not me, but Norm Parton, our good friend and guest, discussing the Nashville Fairgrounds Speedway and where we are. All right, real quick, let's get to like where we are right now. All right, so for those that don't know, there's been a longstanding agreement that is in the hands of the city of Nashville that the Bristol Motor Speedway has put in their hands, agreeing to, tell me if I'm wrong, Norm, lease the facility.
0: 30 years.
1: For 30 years, and they will fully pay for a revitalization of the facility.
0: And upkeep.
1: Upkeep of the facility. They will keep the 9 weekend dates that are currently.
0: 10.
1: I thought there were 9 and then they're adding the NASCAR. Is there 10?
0: No, it's 10 total.
1: Okay.
0: And anything they add will consume into those 10. There will not be 11. There will not be 12.
1: I see.
0: It'll be 10.
1: So the opportunity would exist upon revitalization that NASCAR would bring a cup race there.
0: Correct.
1: And that would be included in the 10.
0: Correct.
1: Okay. This involves noise abatement. It involves you know, making the area better. I mean, everyone will benefit, and it's not costing the taxpayer. What's it costing the taxpayer, Norm?
0: It's a little bit less than nothing.
1: Nothing.
0: Nothing.
1: It's a no-brainer.
0: And not only do the taxpayers pay nothing, they're gaining money because the Bristol deal puts money in the metro coffers.
1: Right.
0: So it's not that it isn't costing you anything. It's giving you money.
1: Because right now, the Metro Nashville, the city council, they are on the hook for the upkeep of the facility.
0: Correct.
1: Per the charter. And they have to spend money to keep the facility up.
0: Yeah.
1: And they won't be spending that money anymore.
0: So as a taxpayer, you have a choice of somebody paying the full bill, paying you money to do it, and bringing economic impact to the city, or you can foot the bill yourself, which is going to be to the tune of about $40 million. So they just had a fire down there because the electrical was built in the 60s. They had an electrical fire that cost somebody a lot of merchandise and could have been much worse. So now Nashville taxpayers, you, the person out there complaining about your property taxes, are on the hook for them fixing the electrical out there, or you can have somebody else pay it for you.
1: So we brought up John Ingram and yes. The Geodis folks. They will not necessarily say this publicly. They want the property for their own purpose.
0: Correct.
1: And they know that if the track goes fallow, then they can do that.
0: Yes.
1: But in order to make that happen even more quickly, they're trying to change the Metro Charter, which has racing as a stated use at that facility.
0: Yes. A protected use.
1: A protected use. Thank you. Yes. So now
0: by 70% in a referendum. Passed that.
1: That was like 12 years ago or something like that, right?
0: 2011, and 72% was the vote in favor of keeping the protected uses.
1: To my knowledge, Norm, you correct me if I'm wrong, is there a single person that lives anywhere near that racetrack that was there before the racetrack was?
0: Let's see. You would have to be born. As an adult, you would have to have been born during World War II. To be an adult when...
1: Right.
0: No, but
1: to purchase a piece of that property.
0: That's the 1958
1: right.
0: issue. If you were there when the fairgrounds was built in 1909, I think you would be setting a world record for age right now.
1: And you know what? Those people, yeah. they would have a beef.
0: Yeah.
1: They might have a beef. Otherwise... You know,
0: well, see, here's another thing that gets me. That is one of the hottest neighborhoods in Middle Tennessee. The number of people that are living in multi-unit condos and apartments with their balconies facing the racetrack would shock you if you would ride with me in the neighborhood and let me show it to you. The people in walking distance that have built to be there would shock you.
1: So economically, it makes perfect sense. The community members, when you talk to them individually, don't seem to have an issue with it. But Ingram and his minions are running around with a petition, which is misleading in and of itself. I just got a...
0: yeah, read that.
1: I just got... Let me see. Let me find it. I was approached... This is from 9999. That's the last four digits of this telephone number. I was approached yesterday to sign the petition. They're calling it the Restoring the Fairgrounds petition. I did not sign, and we told them that they needed to leave our place of business.
0: Thank you so
1: good
0: much.
1: Good for you.
0: I wish that person would contact me. Google me. You can find me.
1: I'm getting a lot of questions, and I think Will might have one of these questions. I'm going to let him ask it. Will has a thought about historic designation. Hey, Will, how are you?
9: I'm doing good, Matt. How are you?
1: Great. Thank you.
9: So Norm, my question is, why hasn't the track... I got two questions, actually. First question is, why hasn't the track been marked as a historic site under the Historic Preservation Act?
0: It does not qualify.
9: Okay.
0: The structures that are built now were built in the 60s. What burned down would have qualified, but it burned in, I think, 1966. During the fair, if you remember, if you're a native.
9: I do remember that. I've actually raced there at the track. My dad raced there at the track, too. The other question I have is a couple of states such as Iowa and North Carolina have recently passed right to race acts.
0: Yes.
9: Is that something that we could maybe get our legislature here in Tennessee to the state legislature to look into?
0: Well, I can explain that to you because we brought it to the state legislature. And you go before a committee, and the committee either they can turn it down or move it forward. The committee doesn't pass it, but they can move it forward. One member on that committee who has received the maximum contribution from John Ingram killed it.
1: Who was that?
0: Johnny Garrett, who's running for the 6th District Congress right now, which the fairgrounds would be in his district, as will Geodis Park, owned by John Ingram. Mm.
1: That's interesting to know.
0: Yes. And he did call me, and we went through everything, and he claims to be a lawyer and be smarter than the other states that are doing this. I guess he is smarter than the average person.
1: Back in a moment.
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1: You talked to Johnny about it? Because I just texted Johnny and asked him why he killed the Right to Race Act.
0: Yeah. Oh, he has a perfect example, but it doesn't hold water. Yeah. It doesn't. I mean, it's the same bill every other state has passed.
1: Yeah.
0: It's in front of about 14 states now. And the bill only says this. If you move next to a motorsports park of any type of motorsports, motorcycle, drag racing, all over the state of Tennessee, if you move there, you cannot file a nuisance lawsuit against them if they are abiding by all of the local laws. How can that go wrong?
1: What did I consider Garrett a friend, and I'll have him on about that. What did he say to you about it?
0: He said that it opened the door for widespread expansion of motorsports, which it has nothing to do with that. He's just doing the talking points that John Ingram gave him. So remember that when you're going to the polls.
1: I'm going to remember that the next time I have Johnny Garrett on the show.
0: Well, I'd love to sit right there when he's here.
1: Yeah. I'd like to talk to him about
0: it too. So, and we'll bring it out and go line by line. And what he says it does, it doesn't. So he's got the talking points, but he don't have the facts.
1: That's very intriguing. Yes. Brian is next up in Smyrna with a question about the racetrack. Hey, Brian.
12: Hey, guys. How are y'all?
1: Good.
12: Hey, and you know what? This actually is a great transition point because you're talking about Johnny Garrett. You need to get Marcia involved in this because I actually was at a fundraiser at John Ingram's house. John was out riding his polo pony, playing polo, back in the early 2000s.
1: Yeah.
12: Riding, it looked like a lawn jockey riding out there on his polo pony. And Marcia was there. So you need to get the people involved that are running for governor and say, hey, let's get on board with this.
0: That is in process.
12: Let's get this done.
1: Well, here's what I would say. And once again,
0: but it's a metro issue.
1: Yeah. I mean,
12: we were there, Ingram had obviously gotten Outback to host one of the tents, and I ate about 40 pounds of the Outback shrimp.
0: Yeah.
12: It was distasteful how much shrimp I ate. And I was wearing a seersucker suit, get Marcia and get some of these politicians that are running for office right now, get involved with this.
0: Well, it still boils down.
12: We don't need to lose this
0: right.
12: Staple.
0: But it still boils down to the mayor of Nashville.
1: Well,
0: only one that can pull the trigger.
1: Feckless Freddy says that he doesn't have the votes.
0: False.
1: That's what he told me.
0: False.
1: My thing is,
0: if you're a leader, you go ahead and put it in council. Let's make it happen.
1: Let's be a leader. If I don't have it's the same thing with the SAVE Act and John Thune up in Washington, D.C.
0: Absolutely.
1: If you don't have the votes, put it on the floor and make these SOBs go on the record and vote against it.
0: That's right.
1: And then we'll figure it out.
0: And I can tell you that every council person, when they hear and see the deal, change their mind.
1: I've got a text out to Johnny, by the way, just for those of you who know. Once again, Johnny's a friend. He's been a friend of the show. I like Johnny. I didn't know this about him, but I've already had three people, Larry, 4460, and there was one other John, have said, and all three of them independent in a row, Johnny Garrett just lost my vote. Johnny Garrett just lost my vote. Johnny Garrett just lost my vote. So, Johnny, if you're listening, we'd love to talk with you about this.
0: I'd love for him to be sitting right there right now.
1: 51 after the hour, one more segment on this point, and what is the call to action, according to Norm Parton. We'll get to that in a moment on Super Talk 99.7 WTN.
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2: Hello, friends. For Jackson Williams, Ken Weaver, and the rest of the crew at the Matt Murphy Show, Matt Murphy speaking and saying, have a wonderful and happy 4th of July holiday. Happy Independence Day. America's 250. Let's go! Super Talk 99.7 WT, and a lot of you are responding none too kindly about this news. This is interesting. We'll give Mr. Garrett, Representative Johnny Garrett, an opportunity to speak his mind at some point. I mean, I'm sure he'll call me back. Johnny's, once again, Johnny and I have never been anything but nice to one another, but Norm taught me something new today, and we're going to figure all of this out, that he was apparently toting water for John Ingram in committee hearings and didn't believe in the Right to Race Act. So we'll get to the bottom of it, no less. And I'm just telling you facts, y'all. I have 16 now and counting people on the super text line that have said Johnny Garrett just lost their vote in the 6th District congressional race.
0: Right.
2: Based on what they heard about him toting the water for John Ingram and killing the Right to Race bill. Some facts out there.
0: You know, remember Obama said elections has consequences.
2: Mm-hmm. Yeah.
0: Making bad decisions during an election has consequences. And I hope that there's more people out there that are saying the same thing, and call your neighbors, friends, uncles, and aunts and tell them the same.
2: What do we need to do regarding the Fairground Speedway?
0: When they knock on your door, politely tell them you're not interested. I would love to have a copy of what they're putting in front of people. I do not have that yet. I've been trying to get one. But here's the thing. When Bristol got involved, their logo was Restore the Racetrack.
2: Right.
0: They have stolen the word restore. Therefore, people are being misled.
2: They're being confused.
0: Purposely, yeah. Purposely misled. So just decline to sign, but be polite about it.
2: And if you have any way of getting me, I'm talking to all of you, if you have any way of getting me the language on the petition, we'd love to see that too.
0: Yeah. And hopefully call me if they're at your door. Call me. I'd love to come talk to him.
2: Norm, thank you for everything that you do for this city.
0: I try my best.
2: We appreciate you. Good to hear from you. And best of luck on your – I know you just had a little procedure. Good luck with all of that.
0: It's going well.
2: Enjoy your milkshakes.
0: I will.
2: There's Norm Parton. We'll be back. Two more hours to go. Super Talk 99.7 WTN. It's the Matt Murphy Show. Back in a moment.
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0: Well, hello, boys and girls. Welcome into another day of what we hope to be 4 hours of talk radio excellence. My name is Matt Murphy, and this is the Matt Murphy Radio Show on this Tuesday, June 30, in the year of our Lord, 2026. 30 days have September, April, June, and November. All the rest have 31, except for February, which is stupid. Okay, so that means this is the last day of June. Tomorrow's July. We're here tomorrow, not so much on Thursday or Friday, as we're taking a couple of days to celebrate the 4th of July holiday. We thank you for being a part of the show today. I always invite you to participate via the telephone calls, via the super text line, and especially on days like this, it's important that we commune together and talk about what is next for the United States of America after a batch of United States Supreme Court decisions. It's that time of year when the Supreme Court dumps their decisions right there on the floor for everybody to consume, and then they run off and go on home and call it a summertime for the court, only to reconvene this following, I guess it's October, when they'll be back in session. Speaking of the news, let me get it over to the news channel. I'll get it off of the, what are we watching in here? Tennis, I believe it is.
4: Yeah, Brother Chad, he was checking out Serena Williams earlier.
0: Yeah, I guess is soccer not on right now? So he
4: might be a break in the soccer.
0: Break in the soccer. So he's watching a little tennis. I like to watch hashtag never CNN. I call it hashtag never CNN for a reason, because I don't think you should ever watch CNN. It's a garbage network full of garbage people spewing, well, garbage. But I watch it because, well, it's an occupational hazard. And I watch so you don't have to. And I try to keep up with what these knuckleheads on the political left are trying to say about this, that, or the other thing. Now, there are some things to like about the Supreme Court dump today. There's some things not to like about the Supreme Court dump today. There are ways that we can change this, and that's where I'm going to start the opening monologue. But I only do that after I get into the pleasantries and let you know what's going on and where you can listen to the show and where you can watch the show and where you can't watch the show and who you'll be hearing from time to time. The likes of Ken Weaver back in News Closet B. We put him over in News Closet B. Don't give him a window and say, you do some headlines twice an hour when it breaks. And he does every single day. Hello, Ken.
12: How about you, boys?
0: You doing all right?
12: I'm doing all right.
0: That's nice.
12: I'm doing all right, boys. Nice. It's a busy day, but that's good. It's making everything flow nice.
0: Yesterday was crazy busy. Today's remains crazy busy.
12: Yes, sir.
0: Lots to digest and discuss regarding those Supreme Court decisions that came out today. No men in women's sports, or at least states have a right, an ability to censure the ability for men to participate in women's athletics.
12: That upholds Tennessee's law.
0: That's it. It was a Tennessee thing. And I told Sapicki he should call the show because I think Sapicki was the sponsor of that bill in the House of Representatives when it initially went through. So he might be giving us a call at some point over the course of the day. Birthright citizenship is getting a tremendous amount of attention, and we'll discuss that as well on the program today. That's Ken Weaver. He chimes in from time to time, delivers the news better than anyone on planet Earth, in my humble opinion.
12: Checks in the mail.
0: Not named Joan Jones. You didn't let me finish. Now, see what I did there? Ah! See, I went that way.
12: Put a hold on that.
0: Put a hold on that check. Wait, hey! Get back here. Get back here. When's the last time you wrote a check? Do you still have a checkbook?
12: Dude, I don't think we do.
0: We don't.
12: And I cannot remember.
0: I did not, since I have been in the state of Tennessee, I did not experience the need for a checkbook until we moved to Mount Pleasant. And it was a wonderful thing because we started doing business with, we had an electrician come out to the house, mm-hmm. and he was an older fella. And he didn't do Venmo, and he didn't take credit cards.
12: Yeah.
0: He said, well, you don't have a checkbook? And I was like, you know what? We don't have a checkbook. I mean, I have a checking account. They don't even call it a checking account anymore.
12: I don't even know what do they call it?
0: Oh, mine is called, hold on. I looked at this the other day. It's called,
12: Brother Jackson should know this.
0: Young Jackson, speaking of Jackson Williams, Jackson's behind the glass. He of many nicknames, Action Jackson,
12: yes,
0: Reaction
12: sir.
0: Jackson,
12: yes,
0: J
12: sir.
0: Willie, Y2J. What's going on, Jackson?
13: Hey, buddy.
0: How are you?
13: I'm good. How are you?
0: You know, it's Tuesday or Thursday.
13: Tuesday or Thursday.
0: We're making it. Another day in paradise. How's the, Jackson, while I'm looking this up, how's the YouTubes?
13: Dead.
0: Still dead?
13: Yep.
12: Man, they're penalizing us.
0: Mm-hmm.
13: All because Dan Mandis.
12: Brother Dan Mandis.
0: Is that, we're still blaming, we're not blaming Sam, we're blaming Dan?
13: And the whole crew, other than Joan.
0: Well, that would be Dan and Sam. It does have his name on the, it is Nashville's Morning News with Dan Mandis, that's true.
13: Yeah.
0: So, I mean, if your name's on the door, you gotta do with that. My banking establishment. Oh, it's called my virtual wallet.
12: Virtual wallet.
0: It's not called it. I have a standard savings account at my bank, but I also have a virtual wallet. That's what it's called.
12: Yeah.
0: So it's not even a checking account anymore. And Jackson, have you ever written checks?
13: They made us at like a. Do you ever send your kids or Ken? Your kids ever go to like a simulated town? Like where they had like fake jobs for like a couple days or something like that.
12: Uh-uh.
13: Well, we did that in elementary school. We had to write checks.
0: A simulation. Whoa.
13: It's like where you get a little job.
12: Interesting.
0: What was your job?
13: I was the news anchor.
0: Were you?
13: I was.
0: I figured it'd been like Otis, the town drunk.
13: They don't have that. That's not an option.
0: Oh, well, that's unfortunate.
12: What was one of your top stories, Brother Jackson?
13: I don't remember. This was in the third grade.
12: This is Jackson Williams. I just do the news, boys.
13: Oh, yes.
12: I want to be like that Ken Weaver when I grow up. I heard this fella out in Boise, Idaho. He's awesome.
13: He's Ken Weaver.
0: Speaking of him being Ken Weaver, Ken, you got your shirt.
12: I got my shirt.
0: I think Samuel's going to stop by and say hello to us for about 5 minutes.
12: Samuel.
0: Yeah, he's the one that delivered the shirts. He just wants to say hey and... make sure that we got our shirts and everything's A-okay.
4: This will make two shirts I've got from Brother Samuel.
0: That's very nice of him. He's a good man.
4: Yes, sir.
0: We got shirts, for those that missed it last week, Ken was out. We got shirts. It says Matt Murphy, Ken Weaver, Jackson Williams, and it's got the logo on the front. And on the back, my shirt says, I'm not Ken Weaver.
13: Mine also says, I'm not Ken Weaver.
0: And Jackson, you know what Ken says? Ken, what's your say?
4: I am Ken Weaver.
0: I'm Ken Weaver. Because he is Ken Weaver. We did the same thing, Jackson, but I guess it's you know what? I don't even know that I should say this. Because Jackson likes picking on me for being old way too much. when we did those, like, we did a day where we went to, like, Frontierland.
13: Oh, and you practice for your adult life? Churning butter and such?
0: No.
13: We did. How many hay pennies was a day's wage back then?
0: It's like three.
4: Churning butter and such.
0: Hey, you're an idiot.
13: Do you ride on your horse and buggy? Did they have school horse and buggies? It's like a big one.
0: Yeah, they didn't. No, you walked to school, Jackson, like a good boy. No, but we did that, and I ended up working in the blacksmith area.
13: All right.
0: With the blacksmith. Everybody said, no, it's hot. It was hot in there.
4: Yeah, that's true. It would be real hot.
0: Damn fire in there. Hot. It was already like

0: same issues you're talking about at the kitchen table, we're talking about here. Local issues, national headlines, real conversations conservatives can trust.
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2: Every bit of it, which is why there was a lot of people in the obituaries dying at the age of 58.
3: Well, y'all had to read the obituaries, right?
2: Oh, hell yeah, we read the obituaries. What are you talking about?
3: We did.
2: You know, this is a lot more fun than talking about the Supreme Court decision. Talking about back in the day when we did radio, at the end of the newscast, after the news and after the weather, you would do the WTWA obituaries.
3: And that's how you talked at the time too, wasn't it?
2: That's exactly right.
3: Yeah.
2: Hello, my name is Matt Murphy with the WTWA obituaries of the day.
3: I remember one time I decided I wanted to talk like this.
2: Oh, boy.
3: KVLH, KGOK news time. Time for the obituaries. And I was told to stop that. In fact, I was told to stop doing the obituaries. Too.
4: Ken got kicked off the obits.
2: Man.
4: They took your bits from you?
3: They did.
2: I learned a lot about how people listen to the radio and people's priorities doing the obituaries, fellas.
3: Hey, we had to do it, dude. That was a big money maker.
2: It was a big deal because the funeral homes would incorporate into the amount of money they were charging to, like, you know, take care of the person that had died. They would incorporate the local announcement in the newspaper.
5: Yes, and advertising for the funeral.
2: And then, obviously, they would incorporate the radio advertisement in their charges as well.
3: Yes, sir.
2: Well, if the funeral home did not pay, I'm not making this up. I got many a visit on Saturday mornings because the funeral home had not paid their bill the previous week. And so there would be a note in the obituary file, do not read Crawford Funeral Home obituaries. And so... And so the people are listening to the radio wanting to hear their name during grandma's obituary.
3: Right.
2: And they're not hearing it. And so Mr. Crawford has to come to the door and give little 15-year-old Matt Murphy a check for $800. And there's Mike Wall on the phone saying, if that check isn't signed for $800, don't read those damn obituaries. Okay, yes, sir.
3: Yes, sir.
2: But the sponsored obits, man, you'd go through some of those grandbabies' names and...
3: Woo.
2: A lot of weird names out there.
3: Fortunately, in Oklahoma, there was just, every now and then you'd run into some Native American names.
2: Yeah.
3: That could get pretty difficult. But, man, we didn't do obituaries in Albuquerque, but I'd have been in trouble there.
2: Man, you know what they say about Oklahoma, Ken?
3: What's that?
2: 8 million people and 5 last names.
3: More like 8,000 people and 5 last names.
2: That's a line that I've heard about West Virginia. West Virginia, 5 million people, 4 last names, all related. So we did the obituaries back in the day, but Frontierland. You could churn butter, or you could darn socks. I darn thee, or you could you could work on like the wagon wheels. You could make soap.
3: Ooh,
2: a big deal. That's soap making. Or you could, go to the blacksmith, or you could go over to the stables and shoe horses.
4: Could you put a witch on trial?
2: A lot of fun. Maybe.
4: Or is that the next generation of kids after you?
2: You could...
3: heck, we did that in 1985.
2: Yeah, you could do a lot of things back in the day. Come on, man. So you learned to write checks is the point.
4: Yes.
2: But to your knowledge, have you ever written a check in real life?
4: No.
2: So you don't need to write checks. Matt, are you talking about Alabama? Yes, we are. No, we're talking about, I'm talking about Thompson, Georgia, Thompson, no P in Thompson.
3: Which is right off Interstate 20.
2: Yeah, Ken went through, kind of went through Thompson. Kind of
3: went through it.
2: Kind of went through. Man, oh man, if I'd have known you were going that way, I would have sent you right by WTHO, your better country FM, 101.7 on the FM dial, then WTWA, 1240 AM.
3: I should have listened to them.
2: The heart of Thompson. It's my understanding that old WTWA has an FM repeater now, and good for them.
3: I'm sad, man. My old radio station is gone, Brother Matt.
2: That's unfortunate. Yeah, the small town.
3: The signals were bought up by Oklahoma City, and they freaking razed the building a couple of years ago to build a church.
2: No. Mine is still, thank goodness for Mike Wall, who was the general manager at the time that I was there. I thought Mike was old, right? Like, you know how Jackson treats me as old?
3: Right.
2: Mike's in his, mid-30s.
3: Right.
2: I thought he was old. I was 15, he's in his mid-30s.
3: Right.

0: 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It's a 3,000 watt FM, 1,000 watt AM. I don't know how much the repeater is.
1: And now he is old.
0: He is old. And they are still local to McDuffie County, a county of about 25,000
1: yes,
0: people.
1: Sir.
0: And I absolutely love it. And that's the way radio used to be.
2: By golly, and it still needs to be.
0: I agree.
2: That's what we do.
0: I agree. No, that's what we try to do for our community as well. That's one would hope. That's why people gravitate to Super Talk 99.7 WTN, because we're here for the community.
2: Yes.
0: We're here for the people that we serve, whether they be in Mount Pleasant or Nashville or Onion or wherever the hell it might be. All points in between. We love every single one of you. To consumption is what they used to call tuberculosis.
2: TB. That's what I thought.
0: Okay.
1: What's the radio yard sale?
0: What Sheriff is referring to, we called it Swap Shop.
2: Yep. We called it Tradio.
0: Tradio was also a good name for it. Mike Wall tried to be all uppity back in the late 80s.
2: Oh, yeah.
0: Oh, now. He changed the name from Swap Shop to the Wheeler Dealer Show. And can I just tell you that the residents of Thompson, Georgia, T-H-O-M-S-O-N, no P in Thompson, hated it.
2: They did not like that.
0: They felt like it was shady.
2: Yeah.
0: The Wheeler Dealer
2: Wheeler
0: Show.
2: Wheeler Dealer? What's this?
0: What happened to the Swap Shop? And so, very quietly, Mike changed it right back to the Swap Shop.
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0: I've told this story in the past that I remember to this day. 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
2: Yes, sir.
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0: Oh, did it really?
2: Yes.
0: Maybe ours went to the top of the. 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
2: And it would light up.
0: And oh, man, it would light up. And there was one lady that would call early. She called, like, I would have to answer. So the way that we would do it, I would have to hold the phone. I would answer the phone, and I would have to hold the phone up to the microphone.
1: It wasn't wired in?
0: Well, no. We could hear the caller from the board.
2: Right.
0: But in order for the caller to hear me,
2: yes,
0: I had to have my mouth up to the receiver of the phone.
2: Same here.
0: So I could hear them through the headphones, but in order for them to hear me, I'd have the mouth up. So you'd have to answer the phone. Well, this lady, the light would start. It would start going at like 8:30, and I would have to get it off the hook. And I told this story before. It was an elderly black woman who, and this is what she would say every time. Hello there. I got multiple things for sale. I got pantsuits. I got coat suits. I got Tams, which are made by hand. I got several bicycles. One of them is a 10-speed. And if anybody wants any of this, it's 465-3470. Okay, bye-bye. And that's the actual telephone number. I remember. And so one day, I love talking to these people. Oh, you're selling firewood. What kind of firewood? What kind of wood is it?
2: Oh, yeah.
0: You know, I was just going on.
2: Oh, yeah.
0: And this woman just was wanting to do her bit and get off the phone. And one day I was like, ma'am. But yeah, like she was almost to her phone and was like, ma'am, can I ask you what? She's like, I got pantsuits. I got coat suits. I got Tams made by hand. I got multiple bicycles. One of them is a 10. But ma'am, what kind of 10-speed bicycle is that? And there's a long pause on the other end. And she said, if anybody wants any of this, it's faux. And I said, 465-3470. I said the number for her.
2: Yeah.
0: And she went, bye-bye. And hung up the phone. She got, that was my first caller of my radio career that got very mad at me.
1: First of many.
2: The first of many.
0: Yeah, that's fun. 26 after the hour. I've got to do this right now. It's Super Talk 99.7 WTN.
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0: Hello, friends. For Jackson Williams, Ken Weaver, and the rest of the crew at the Matt Murphy Show, Matt Murphy speaking and saying, have a wonderful and happy 4th of July holiday. Happy Independence Day. America's 250. Let's go! Super Talk 99.7 WTN. Thank you very much for being around with us. We certainly appreciate each of you. 7290 has written in and says, I've not heard a Democratic socialist call for anything more extreme than taxpayer-funded health care and maybe some child care in the way of socialism. These things are popular with the voters. And if you think that regular wing of the Democrat Party is left-wing at all in practice, you've not been paying attention. When are we going to stop this Red Scare BS? The only difference between you and Joe McCarthy is about 70 years. If we say enough scary words, the oldsters and reactionary culture warriors will vote against their interests, right? Now, I've responded to 7290. I don't necessarily expect that he or she will take me up on this, but I'm like, you should call me. I'd love to talk to you. I'm also interested in what do you consider the oldsters or reactionary culture warriors? What is their interests that they're going to vote against? Secondarily, I would say this. You've not heard a Democrat socialist call for anything more extreme than taxpayer-funded health care. What do you call abolishing ICE? What do you call abolishing police departments? What do you call socializing or absorbing the private means of production facilities for the purposes of turning them over to the government of the United States of America? How is that not moving us more and more toward socialism? They've talked about nationalizing energy. They've already attempted to nationalize other, quote-unquote, utilities. They want to nationalize the internet. for their own purposes. And I promise you, once they nationalize these things, they're going to process them through the filter of government, and they're going to restrict your ability to utilize them at your leisure. Secondarily, the same types of socialists that have called for nationalizing some of these quote-unquote resources, that have called for abolishing police departments, that have called for abolishing organized federal presence like Immigration and Customs Enforcement, those same individuals also call on an elimination of hate speech in America. They would have already gained that elimination had they the ability, thank God, for the Bill of Rights and the First Amendment of the Constitution of the United States. Secondarily, through their demand for hate speech regulation, they want to curtail your right to observe a religion of your choosing. The UK has seen a lot of this going on social media platforms and in other platforms, and that is what socialists here in America are trying to bring to our country. Number two, or three or four, I don't know what number I'm on. Second Amendment. These socialists recognize the need to eat into, as best they can, the Second Amendment of the Constitution. And if you don't believe with the ultimate authority of additional Senate seats and elimination of the filibuster, a House of Representatives, a Senate, and a White House, that they would not move forward in doing so without regard for how the liberty-loving people of the United States of America react to it, you're fooling yourself. So that is just a few of the ways that the socialists are saying the quiet part out loud. And oh, besides, even someone like Caitlin Collins at CNN recognizes that they're saying the quiet part out loud. Listen.
5: The campaign that I saw.
6: Colleagues over at KFOW found that one of the candidates who won in New York last week, Daria Lisa Avia Chevalier, she's running in New York 13, I believe. Yeah. She repeated sympathetic references to communism, Marxist ideology, Soviet figures like Vladimir Lenin. Do you believe that complicates the argument in favor of these candidates who are Democratic Socialists?
5: I think Daria Lisa Avila Chevalier ran a campaign that convinced the voters of her district that she would stand up and fight for them.
0: So did Adolf Hitler.
5: Whatever label...
0: I mean, y'all understand the reference? What she just said, I believe she ran a campaign that... what?
5: ...up and fight for them. Whatever labels you want to attach to it, whatever she said... I believe that we've got to understand that big tent means big tent, and voters have to be respected. And so are there going to be disagreements about language she may have used? And I'm not sure when that language was used. The campaign that I saw was very much about what working people want.
0: Dan Goldman, as an example, got beaten in New York City or New York State, not because Dan Goldman wasn't a dyed-in-the-wool liberal. He is a leftist from way back. He got destroyed in his political primary because he was a Jew. Let's be real, real clear. The Democrats in America have become anti-Semites. And it's time that we just said that.
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0: Supertalk 99.7 WTN. It's also time for Nincompoops in the News. That's right, ladies and gentlemen. It is that time, 19 until the top of the hour. It's time to turn our back on the real news. Ken Weaver's been delivering those headlines all day. I've been opining on said same. Let's look all across the great volunteer state, the state of Tennessee. Let's look across these United States of America.
2: Nay the globe.
0: Nay the globe. We find these nincompoops, we present them to you, and you have the opportunity to vote at 615-737-9986. Guess who won yesterday, fellas? I bring this up because I know who did.
1: Me.
2: Ken Weaver.
0: Sheesh. No, I won. Gosh, guys.
2: Way to go, Brother Murphy.
0: Thank you. It was my poop story, guys.
2: Man, that was...
0: Oh. It was the grossest nincompoop story, perhaps, of all time.
2: Terrible.
0: It was.
2: Terrible.
0: That one fella and that other fella, and that they were having some form of relations, these two fellas, and... if you missed the story, let's just go right over it again. The two fellas, and then one fella started, there was fecal matter involved, and nobody knows what that means, and I don't even want to know. But that's all that I have to say about that. My nincompoop story today will be first.
1: You haven't given the order yet.
0: I will be first. I said my nincompoop story today will be first. Ken Weaver's will be second.
2: Yay!
0: And Jackson will take it up the rear. Is that how you say it?
1: Where's your story from?
0: Florida. Is that how you say it, Jackson? You say, I'll go first, Williams first, Weaver second, and Murphy in the rear.
1: What's happening in Florida?
0: There's a felony robbery going on.
1: Okay.
0: This is presented by our guest. So today we have Samuel, who delivered us shirts. And he's sitting in with us, just observing the activities. And young Samuel has presented my nincompoop story today. So mine
1: sounds like we should vote for Samuel instead of Matt Murphy.
0: Well, that's fine. Any votes for Samuel will be a vote for Matt. That's how we work that. All right, you ready, Samuel? You ready on this one? All right, yeah. Hey, let Samuel have a little mic here. Samuel, you ready? I'm going to deliver the story that you presented to me, and let's see how it goes. You ready? All right. Five Florida men are facing felony robbery charges after police allege they held up a man walking home from work. I'll tell you what the theft was in just a moment. The robbery happened around 9:36 Sunday in Winter Haven, Florida, according to Winter Haven police. Investigators said the victim was walking home after his shift when a pickup truck pulled up beside him and five men jumped out of the pickup, demanding everything in his pockets. The victim told the group that he only had a cell phone and a vape pen. One of the suspects allegedly lifted his shirt and revealed a gun. Can I say that? Are we going to get banned again?
1: Just can't show it.
0: Just don't brand. Good Lord, man, put that back in your pants. If you do that, we'll lose YouTube again. He lifted his shirt to reveal a gun tucked into his waistband. He demanded everything the man had. Police say the men searched the victim's pockets and they took his vape pen.
2: Mm.
0: They then demanded his cell phone, but the victim drew a line in the sand and said no. Told them it had a tracker on it. The suspects then got back into the truck and drove away. Five different suspects, officers later located the pickup truck outside of a residence where they spotted several men inside that matched the suspects' descriptions. When the men saw the police officers, they ran into the residence and initially refused to come out. Authorities eventually detained the suspects after they exited the home. Investigators interviewed a 17-year-old girl who was riding in the truck during the incident. According to police, she said that she had accompanied her boyfriend and his friends to several stores before they stopped near a cemetery in the area. Oh, don't go near the cemetery, young lady.
2: Mm.
0: That's not good for you. The teen told investigators that she did not witness what happened outside of the truck, but she did hear yelling. She later saw one of the men return to the vehicle holding a green vape pen and said that he, quote, got the vape. The vape was valued at $30. Authorities have arrested Demarius Jamal Taylor, 18, Tashawn Williams, 18, Javon Prince Jackson Roby, 19, Amartis Spears, 19, and Deshaun Antoine Lampkin, 19. My favorite, have you seen these mugshots?
10: Yeah, they got some character to them.
0: This is my favorite, if you can see that. See that right there?
2: What a bunch of morons.
0: That dude right there has got quite the hair. And that is the hair of a nincompoop. All five of them. Nincompoopery!
2: So all they got was the vape pen.
0: They got a vape pen. They didn't even get a cell phone, Ken. One dude said, you know what?
2: What a bunch of morons.
0: The guy just said, no, I'm not giving you my cell phone. And they're like, oh, okay. At least you got the vape pen.
10: It didn't keep him from getting charged with robbery with a weapon, though.
0: Yes, they got charged. And they're going to go to jail for a long time for a $30 item. A vape pen.
2: A bunch of morons.
0: A bunch of, you know what, Ken? I call them something
2: they're
0: else.
2: They're a bunch of nincompoops.
0: They're a bunch of nincompoops.
2: Yes, sir.
0: Eh. Ken agrees. Jackson, you don't go yet. Ken, your story, sir.
2: This here is out of Throop, Pennsylvania. Hopefully you haven't done it yet. A man who fled a bar fight Sunday escalated the situation by greeting investigating officers naked.
0: Oh, no.
2: Hiding in a neighborhood bush. Then violently fighting his arrest. 32-year-old Mark Antonio Misiura faces charges of making terroristic threats, disorderly conduct, and fleeing police.
0: Wait, I'm confused, Ken. Was he hiding? Oh, no, hiding in a bush. Never mind.
2: Yes, sir.
0: He was not hiding his...
2: No.
0: Okay, very good.
2: He was out there.
0: Okay, yeah, he was just everything he's got, they saw.
2: Police responded to Gino's Bistro around 7 p.m. Sunday, where witnesses said a highly intoxicated Misiura fought with another patron, punched a man who tried to separate them, then fled the scene. Officers tracked Misiura to his apartment, where he answered the door naked, cursed at them, slammed the door shut. After repeatedly darting in and out of the building to evade police, Misiura finally sprinted away. Must be a fast fella.
0: Yeah.
2: He ran through several nearby properties before officers found him hiding in a bush. When Officer Michael Gervasi ordered him to the ground and raised his taser, Misiura tried to run again but tripped. Gervasi tackled him, fighting through Misiura's continued resistance to get him in handcuffs. The struggle didn't end there. Misiura refused to get into the patrol vehicle, forcing officers to subdue him. The chaos continued at police headquarters, where he threw himself on the holding cell floor, smacked his head against the wall until officers finally calmed him.
0: No.
2: They don't say how they calmed him.
0: Yeah.
2: Misiura said that when he gets out of jail, he intends to find the parties involved in the fight. But he remains in the Lackawanna County Prison on $15,000 bail.
0: What's this fellow's name again?
2: Let's see here.
0: It seems,
2: that is 32-year-old Mark Antonio Misiura.
0: That last name sounds Asian. Is it Asian?
10: I'm about to say that.
2: I don't know.
0: I don't know either. I'm just,
2: I haven't seen a picture of the fellow.
0: Well, I mean, every time you say hide it under a bushel, no, I'm going to let it shine.
2: Yeah.
0: Well, he let it shine, all right. Nude.
2: No shame in his game.
0: No. You just go, buddy. Congratulations, you're a nincompoop. Jackson, speaking of nincompoops, it's your turn. Oh, here we go.
1: Hear ye, the winning nincompoop has arrived.
0: Yes, great. It's wonderful. I won yesterday.
1: You ready?
0: If I win today, I've won the trophy.
1: You'll have to pry it from me cold, dead hands.
0: Okay, go ahead, Jackson.
1: Florida woman caught with cocaine in her lower region during jail search. A Florida woman denied ownership of a bag of cocaine that fell from her buttocks while being booked into custody and told jailers that the drug must have been placed there during an intimate encounter with an unnamed partner.
0: He, without sin, cast the first stone.
1: During a traffic stop Saturday, Reagan Cox, 30 years old, Whoa. Allegedly resisted a Brevard County Sheriff's deputy, resulting in her arrest on a misdemeanor charge.
0: Hold on, I thought you said it was in her butt. Did I hear you wrong?
1: Her name, Cox, Matt.
0: Oh.
1: Get your mind out of it.
2: It fell out of her buttocks.
0: Fell out of her buttocks.
1: Cox was transported to the local jail, a brief drive from her residence in Rockledge, a city on Florida's Space Coast. During the jail intake process, Cox had to pass through an X-ray scanner, which is used to spot contraband like weapons, phones, or drugs.
0: Up the caboose.
1: When jailers detected an anomaly in Cox's lower region, she was brought to a room where she was subsequently seen trying to cover her buttocks area with her hand.
0: You win every time the story says subsequently.
1: Upon moving her hand, a baggie containing 3.8 grams of cocaine fell from Cox's rear end. With the coke at her feet, Cox denied knowing anything about the drug, and she speculated that somebody must have placed the narcotics in there during a sexual encounter.
0: Is this a story about one of the transgenders? I'm confused.
2: Oh.
1: That explanation, as it were, did not stop police from charging Cox with a second crime, including contraband into a correctional facility, a felony.
13: Charge the Cox!
1: She was eventually released from custody after posting $3,000 bond. Cox's arraignment is scheduled for July 28th. Any questions?
14: What are we arraigning?
2: Oh. That's not mine.
0: Officer, I don't know where that came from, but it did not come out of my buttocks.
2: Oh, my goodness. Yeah, I saw his headline over the shoulder, and I went, all right.
1: Her name is just too good, too. All-time name for that story.
2: Absolutely.
0: How sad is it that we have to have x-ray machines for intake into police departments because of the amount of contraband found up people's rear ends? I mean, my goodness.
1: You, ma'am, are an incompoop.
0: That woman's a incompoop. That's three of them. You get to vote. 615-737-9986. Vote early, vote often. Vote Weaver.
2: Yes, sir.
0: Vote Murphy. Vote Weaver. I guess you can vote for Jackson if you wanted to, if you approve of that sort of thing. That's how we play. Back in a moment with the real news on Super Talk 99.7 WTN. Ba-dum, ba-dum, ba-dum, ba-dum.
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16: Yes?
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15: Ah, good. 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
15: Who's asking? 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
15: 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Okay. Squirrel. Has anybody seen Mr. Squirrel?
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0: Hello, friends. For Jackson Williams, Ken Weaver, and the rest of the crew at the Matt Murphy Show, Matt Murphy speaking and saying, have a wonderful and happy 4th of July holiday. Happy Independence Day. America's 250. Let's go!
1: 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Hey, how are you? My name is Chris Hand, filling in for Matt Murphy all week long because Matt got his shoulder removed and replaced with something from China. So he should be back next week. We wish him a speedy recovery in his absence. I'm really excited for our next guest. Ladies and gentlemen, it's Fry J. Yes, joining us now live via Zoom link, the one, the only, Jay St. Clair. How are you, sir?
2: Hey, Chris. You know, if I was any better, I'd be my dog.
1: Would you?
2: Yeah, my dog has the best life of any creature I know. She's sitting here right here beside me, so she starts barking, just gotta go with it.
1: All right, sounds good. Let's pick things up on your instant reaction from all the flurry of activity we saw around the Supreme Court today. What's your instant reaction? Where do you think this goes, and how pissed are the Democrats?
2: Well, they're upset. You know, Matt and I, when we've been talking about this, Chris, I have been analogizing it to a football game. And I would say this puts us into the third, because there's a lot going, no, I'm on radio, be quiet. this carries us into about the third quarter. The game's not over with yet.
1: Okay.
2: But I would say we're in the third quarter, the middle of the third quarter. And right now, I would say, particularly in light of this universal injunction decision, I would say Trump is up 28-14 right now, if you can consider all of it. You know, because there's a lot going on. A lot is about immigration. A lot is about tariffs. A lot is about government reduction. And then you get these things like birthright citizenship and others. So there's a lot of issues at play. But I'd say right now he's ahead by a couple of touchdowns, Chris.
1: What's the ripple effect? Now the Democrats know they can't have one activist judge filing a nationwide injunction, but they could pivot to class action lawsuits.
2: That's right.
1: What does that look like?
2: You know, what that really looks like in the real world, Chris, it slows things down in somewhere from 30 to 60 days. The way it works right now is, let's say Trump does the birthright citizenship executive order. A lawsuit is filed within 3 days. And then within 2 days of that, the judge can issue a temporary restraining that was applicable nationwide. You know, so they could do it in 5 days and just grind it to a halt. So the difference is that that's not going to happen anymore. But they could get to the same effect, a nationwide injunction, but it's going to take at least 30 days and maybe 60 days. Yeah. And so, but it means that it still can happen, but it happens slower. And then, but then of course they can do these expedited appeals.
3: And what does an expedited appeal look like?
2: Well, you know, a week. If a judge issues a nationwide class action, you know, enjoins something like birthright citizenship through a nationwide class action, they could file an expedited appeal. And if the appellate court takes it, they don't have to, but if they take it, they can get that stopped within about a week. So what it prevents is just one judge in Seattle or Spokane or Philadelphia or whatever from shutting the whole thing down nationwide. That's gone.
3: Love it. Huge fan. So what happens next with birthright citizenship? Because it wasn't technically a ruling on birthright citizenship.
2: That's right.
3: So now they're going to have to file a new suit or a new executive order. How does that work? Explain that to me.
2: Yeah, I'll tell you exactly how that works. There were two tracks that were going on, Chris. The one, they were wanted to get after this universal injunction thing, the Trump people did. And that was a case in which a universal injunction was issued. And there were a couple of other ones. And so the appeal that was decided today was just about the universal injunction issue. It just happened to be in the birthright citizenship case, but the Supreme Court made no decision about that. That's being decided in a separate case. And that case has already found its way to the Supreme Court. They haven't taken argument on it yet. Well, actually, they may have taken a whole argument, but I don't think we're going to get the court will probably recess now. I haven't even looked to see if they did. Technically, they're in session all summer. But that's a separate case. It's already pending in front of the Supreme Court. And that will get the earliest we'll get a decision in that case is in October.
3: Okay.
2: So the difference is now that in the meantime, they can continue to do business. You know, the way they did it was really interesting. They forced this issue. They picked this fight. And they just said, we hereby declare, unless you're in these categories of people, you are no longer a United States citizen. They're picking the fight. You know, so what does that mean in the real world? That, well, let's say a child's born that doesn't fit in those categories, then the government is not going to treat them as a United States citizen. You know, what does that mean in the real world, Chris? I hadn't thought that through completely. But for a newborn, it probably doesn't really change much. What it does change is for lots of people,
3: the dreamers
2: who are going around right now who believe they are U.S. citizens, they no longer are, which means they need visas to be here.
3: Do you think that the Supreme Court is going to side with Trump on this? I mean, he's been very clear in his arguments publicly, you know, that it was intended for the children of slaves, that we didn't see citizenship granted to Indian tribes at that point.
2: Right.
3: The original language when they were arguing it. Do you think that the Supreme Court sides with Trump on this one? My biggest fear was always Amy Coney Barrett, but after seeing her come down like a sack of potatoes on Ketanji Brown Jackson today, I don't know if that's as big of a fear as I once had.
2: Yeah. You know, I am terrible at predicting what the Supreme Court will do, Chris, but my crystal ball tells me that Trump's going to lose that case. Here's what that case turns on. It's language in the Constitution. I think it's the 14th Amendment, and there's no question it was passed right after the Civil War. No question that it was applicable to freed slaves. There's no doubt about it. But the court is bound to interpret the Constitution as it is written. And I think the phrase, I don't have it in front of me, but I think I have it memorized correctly. All persons born in the United States are citizens. Let's say, if it said all persons are born in the United States are citizens thereof, there wouldn't be a case. You're right, no question, there wouldn't be a case. That's clear, that language is clear. But that's not what it says, Chris. And a lot of the mainstream media won't tell you. They just stop right there. But what it says is this. All persons born in the United States and subject to the jurisdiction thereof are citizens of the United States. Well, Chris, that phrase means something.
3: Amen.
2: Subject, it means something. If it didn't mean anything, it wouldn't be there.
3: Right.
2: And so that's what the case turns on that. And the Supreme Court will have to interpret that. And what the Trump people are saying is, well, what we believe this means is that, I think the way they're doing it is that at least one of the parents

0: There's the headline, then there's the story behind it. 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
1: Out that aren't citizens. And the question is, exactly how does that work with immigrants who are here illegally? My gut instinct tells me that Trump's going to lose that case.
2: Well, I hope you're wrong, and I'll lean on the fact that you said you're terrible about predicting these things for the time being.
1: Well, I am.
2: We're talking with Jay St. Clair, friend of the Matt Murphy Show, legal expert. You can get your questions in if you want to get any questions to Jay on any legal matters you're dealing with. 615-737-9986. You can text him in, and we'll get the ball rolling. Jay will answer your questions. What did you make of Amy Coney Barrett slapping down Ketanji Brown Jackson in that opinion?
1: There is a lot going on there, Chris. There's a lot. Because the Supreme Court has very high decorum.
2: Yep.
1: And you know, through history, there have been justices that have had extreme disagreements with each other. Extreme disagreements. But they were always very cordial to each other.
2: Mm-hmm.
1: Justice Scalia, probably one of the most conservative justices really ever on the Supreme Court, and Ruth Bader Ginsburg, one of the most liberal justices on the Supreme Court probably ever. Mm-hmm. They were very dear friends. They went to the theater a lot, Chris. They socialized with each other a lot. So it is clear that they were very good friends on a personal level, and they would never say anything that harsh about each other. So this, I just think this is more than a disagreement about the law. There's something more to that. Something more to Justice Jackson's interpersonal interactions with Justice Barrett or the other justices. This is not just a disagreement about the law, Chris.
2: Yeah,
1: the Supreme Court just doesn't do that. They don't act like that.
2: It seems personal, especially when you have six justices signing on to that opinion that is smacking her down, saying that she doesn't know the Constitution, she doesn't read legalese. I mean, it was brutal. It was absolutely brutal.
1: Now, that's a very good word, though. It's personal. And I have never seen Supreme Court justices be personal, either in formal opinions or even in their commentary. You know, they're just on a talk show or giving a speech or something. They never say anything bad about each other.
2: No.
1: So it's odd.
2: All right. Hey, I got one of our first legal questions rolling in for you. Okay.
1: Okay.
2: So if we know that Ketanji Brown Jackson was appointed by a man who wasn't all there, didn't have the mental capacity to be there, is there any recourse to get her off of the Supreme Court? Can you impeach her? Can she be recalled for incompetence?
1: Well, she can't be recalled. The only way to remove a federal judge, even a federal district court judge, is through impeachment, which requires, I think, a 2/3 vote of the Senate. And that's never going to happen.
2: Never going to happen.
1: Never going to happen on either part. I mean, they would have to commit murder. And then it wouldn't get to that point. If they knew that they were going to get convicted on impeachment, they'd resign. So it's just never going to happen that a sitting Supreme Court justice is going to get removed by impeachment. But that's the only way.
2: That's a bit of a bummer. Bit of a bummer.
1: Yep.
2: But hey, we got more legal questions rolling in. If you want to get your questions in for Jay St. Clair, Jay, you're good to hang out for a little bit, right, man?
1: Yeah, no, I'm good. Chris, you got me for so long. Like I told you, I'm giving you a 25% discount.
2: I love it. Don't tell Matt that I'm getting Jay at a discount. All right, so Jay's going to stick around with us. Legal questions, if you want to ask Jay anything, 615-737-9986. I'm seeing them start to roll in, so anything you want to ask Jay, send it to the text line. We'll get it to Jay after the break, which starts right now on Supertalk 99.7 WTN.
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2: Nobody's stressing about America's hat, Ken Weaver. They're just not. The markets ain't stressed.
3: No.
2: Hey, what's up? It's Chris Hand in for Matt Murphy, joined down the line by our friend Jay St. Clair, who's offering free legal advice to you right now, 615-737-9986. You can text in your question or you can call. What's going on, Jay? You doing well, man?
4: Man, it's a little bit hot down here, Chris, but other than that, it's okay.
2: Yeah, good to know. Hey, all right, first question for you.
4: All right.
2: I was recently charged with a crime, but it was expunged within a month. But
4: oh, wow.
2: I'm paranoid after hearing that the expungement process is not a perfect process. How worried should I be about the possibility of failing a background check in the future?
4: You know, I'd have to know a lot more about that, Chris. That's odd to me that it was expunged after just 1 month. I would be interested in knowing who told you that it was expunged. I'd be interested in knowing if you have a document showing that it's been expunged. Sir, I'll tell you what you can do. And this may just give you the peace of mind. You can actually do a background check on yourself.
2: That's a good idea.
4: You can go online, and there's companies that do that, you know, where you can run background checks on other people. They're not 100% reliable, but they're pretty good. I wouldn't worry about it. But if you are worried about it and you want some peace of mind, just pay the $40 or whatever it is, and go online, and you'll find it's easy to find. Just do a back, just do a criminal search on yourself.
2: That's
4: the other thing. The other thing you can do is if you know what court it was in. Let's say it's in Davidson County. If you know the court, you can go down to the court and check the docket for your case and see what it says. That's the way to look at the actual government documents. It's a little bit harder, and those documents aren't all open to the public. But first thing I do is probably just get online, pay the $40, and do a criminal background search on yourself.
2: I think that's smooth. Amen. That's good advice. Yep. We got Jay St. Clair. We got Jay St. Clair down the line giving us free legal advice. Got another question for you. This one's from 3069. It says, I have a 2022 truck I inherited from my dad, registered it in Tennessee. My stepsister would not release it to me in Texas. The cops were called. They said this would need to be handled by a judge, and I could not take my truck home. Any advice?
4: Well, again, I'm not sure I got enough facts, Chris. He says that he inherited it from his father. I don't really know what that means. The question, sir, I'm guessing it's a man that wrote the question. You know, trucks have titles to them. So when your father owned the truck, he had a title to the truck, and the title was in his name. And the only way for you to get actual possession of that is for that title to switch over to you. So when you're saying that you inherited it, but that your sisters or somebody, some relative is complaining about that, I doubt that title actually moved from your father to you. And to get that done, you may have to go through probate. God, I hate to hear about that though. Maybe what you can do, I wish we could talk and I could find out more facts, but maybe you're just trying to kind of work a deal out. Was it a sister or sister-in-law?
2: Stepsister.
4: Yeah. Maybe, you know, try to work something out with her.
2: He says the title is in his name. He just texted again. The title is in his name.
4: Well, if the title's in his name, he owns the truck. I don't know. The stepsister can't prevent that. If he's texting with you, ask him what's the problem?
2: Yeah. What is the problem?
4: What's the problem?
2: I'll send that back. What's the problem? We'll pick this one up on the other side. Plus, we got Richie and Samantha hanging on the phone lines waiting to ask you a question as well. We'll get to those calls and any other advice you need from Jay St. Clair, 615-737-9986. Appreciate you, Jay. 430 Supertalk 99.7 W.
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3: Hello, friends. For Jackson Williams, Ken Weaver, and the rest of the crew at the Matt Murphy Show, Matt Murphy speaking and saying, have a wonderful and happy 4th of July holiday. Happy Independence Day. America's 250. Let's go!
2: 438. On the Matt Murphy Show. My name is Chris Hand. I'm filling in for Matt all week. He got his shoulder removed and replaced with one that he got off of Temu, and we're wishing him a speedy recovery. He should be back next week. In the meantime, I'm very excited. We got a great guest down the line, Jay St. Clair. Ladies and gentlemen, it's Fry Jay. What's up, Jay? How you doing, man?
5: Hey, buddy. Good.
2: I got a lot of questions rolling in for you. For starters, how's your golf game?
5: Well, I feel
2: like that was all the answer we needed.
5: This is good. You know, golf's a hard way to get pleasure. I'm still a little better. Well, you know, age is not a friend when it comes to golf, but I enjoy it. I'll say this about it. I have a great group of men that I play golf with, Chris, and so the social part of it is what makes it fun.
2: Amen. All right.
5: You know, do you play golf?
2: No, I was raised in Boston, and it was always too cold. I never got into it. All right, I got a real question for you. Josh writes in. He said, a couple months ago, I asked Jay about the legalities of a future employer buying an employee out of a non-compete. This has since happened. However, some of the clients that I used to work with at the former employer will be coming with me to the new employer. NDAs were signed during my employment with the old employer, and we're beholden to the clients that are now coming with me to the new employer. Can the client release me from the NDA, or does the former employer have to do so and or as well? Thanks, Josh.
5: When you say NDA, Josh, I assume that's a non-disclosure agreement. I'm not really sure how that comes into a non-compete. But I want to answer your question because I know that we used to talk a lot about this. It is the law that was going to make non-competes unenforceable did not change, so that there still can be enforceable, and it's really a matter that's up to your former employment. Now you say your new employer bought you out of your non-compete.
2: That's
5: telling me is that your new company paid the old company some money if that happened, I would think there would have been a list of companies that they said, okay, you can have these clients. So, but I'm sorry, Josh, I'm just not fully understanding your question about, I don't understand how non-disclosure agreements work into this.
2: Yeah. All right.
5: So maybe if you can text in and be a little bit, if you can be a little bit more clear about that, because I want to answer your question.
2: Perfect. All right. We got Samantha on the line. Samantha, you got a question for Jay? Hit it. Hey, Samantha.
6: Hello?
2: Hey, what's your question for Jay?
6: Hello?
2: Hello, hello. Hey, what's up, Samantha?
6: Hi. Okay, good. Mine's also about a non-disclosure agreement.
2: Perfect. Lay it on us.
6: Okay. Can you hear me?
2: Yes, ma'am. Go for it.
4: Loud and clear.
6: Perfect. Okay, so I have two companies. We're going to go with Company A and Company B. Company A is the one that my son has been employed with for the past 4 years. He quit about 4 months ago, and immediately Company B contacted him saying that they were interested.
4: Right.
6: Company A had him. He's only 27, and that plays a factor because I think youth here is part of the problem, perceived youth. But anyway, right. He's very good at what he does. And so anyway, he signed that and it expires, the NDA, in November. Well, Company B lawyer says he's a do not hire because we can't count on that. He won't be and cause us to have all kinds of lawsuits and whatever because of this.
4: Yeah.
6: If he goes, this new company, Company B, is in an entirely different state and city from Company A, completely.
4: Do they do the same thing, Samantha? Are they in the same business?
6: They are in the same business, yes.
4: Okay, so they compete, right?
6: Yeah.
4: When you say a non-disclosure agreement, in my experience, though, those are odd. I'm wondering if what that isn't really is a confidentiality agreement, which just prohibits him from using any proprietary information that he learned at Company A. He just can't use that at Company B. Is that what it says?
6: That's what I'm thinking it is, actually.
4: Yeah, right. No, and that's very common. And here's the fact of the matter, Samantha, is that's the law anyway. You can't steal trade secrets. So Company B is being overly cautious here. Tell me your question.
6: My question is, should he, because he's been hanging on here for 3 months, unemployed, waiting for Company B to make him an offer.
4: Right.
6: He's been reserved an apartment in the new city and stayed. Right. Oh, anyway, and I think he's going to have to let that go. But should he wait, hold on, get something to do in the interim and wait until November when the NDA expires?
4: He can't make Company B hire him, Samantha. I mean, he can't make him do that. He can't make him do that. You got to have a job.
2: Yep.
4: So he's got to find something to do until November. He can't force them to hire him. They're being overly cautious, frankly, in my view. They're getting bad legal advice based on what I'm understanding is happening. But, yeah, that's all he can do. He can go get a job someplace else, and then maybe when November runs around, Company B will hire him.
2: Hey, appreciate the call, Samantha, and hopefully that helped. We're talking with Jay St. Clair down the line. He's a legal expert offering you free legal advice, 615-737-9986. Any questions you have, you can text him in or you can call in. Joe is on the phone and has a question for Jay. What's up, Joe? How we doing, man?
7: Doing good, man. How's up?
2: Good, good. What's your question?
7: Man, all right. So I have an acquaintance that recently had a stroke. And this acquaintance is going through a divorce. She's female. The husband failed to render any kind of service. He didn't call paramedics, didn't do anything. He cursed at her and called her names and even, from what I understand, moved the phone so she couldn't even get to it.
4: Were they still living together, Joe?
7: At the time, yes.
4: Okay.
7: Yes. She's currently in the hospital now. She suffered a stroke. She's got some issues, but yeah. She was able eventually to crawl, make her way to a phone, and was able to call someone, a relative, and the relative showed up, actually entered the home, and called 911 theirself. So we're wanting to know, is there any recourse for this action? You know, for this person doing this, just going to let somebody die of a stroke.
4: Yeah. You know, that is a really interesting question, Joe. I've not looked at the law very specifically on this very specific point, but I'm going to give you my best judgment about that. I don't think there is a legal duty for anybody to render aid to anybody else. I don't think there is any legal duty to do that. Even your spouse. Now that seems harsh, but the husband, the then husband, he did not hurt her. It was an act of God. It was just a medical emergency.
7: Nothing physical, but through the divorce, he's been verbally abusing her for months.
4: If you could get a doctor to say that that might have triggered the stroke, then she might have some claim about that, Joe. But it's my obligation to be as honest with you as I can be. That is really a long shot. And even if there's no evidence that their interactions with each other led to the stroke, I may be wrong, and I'm going to look at this after we're over just to satisfy myself, but I just don't think there's any legal duty really for anybody to render aid to anybody. It'd be like if you were in a grocery store and somebody collapses in the vegetable section. You don't have to help them.
2: But what about him moving the phone away from her? Isn't there legal issues if you don't allow someone to call 911?
4: You're right, Chris. I didn't pay attention to that detail. There, he's really kind of interfering with her helping herself. So you're right. I didn't pay close enough attention to that part of it. That's a prop. But I'm just being as honest with you as I can be, Joe. It's going to be really hard to get a lawyer to take that case. She could try to get the police involved and say that it was a crime for him to move the phone. But boy, they're just, particularly with there being a divorce going on, I think it's very unlikely they're going to get involved with that. You're right about that, Chris. But moving the phone away is almost like assaulting her.
2: But I mean, unless it's on video, you're gonna have a tough time proving that in court, right?
4: No, it's an awful situation. Yeah. But I'm just afraid that there's not going to be any kind of legal remedy available to her, Joe.
7: Yeah. Hey. Yeah. This person took a statement at the hospital for the doctors and what happened and what the process was, and she has a vivid memory of exactly what happened, even though she suffered the stroke.
2: Yeah, that's a tough one, Joe, and I appreciate the call, man. Thank you so much. If you've got a question for Jay, 615-737-9986. All right, so Jay's going to stick around with us. Legal questions, if you want to ask Jay anything, 615-737-9986. I'm seeing them start to roll in, so anything you want to ask Jay, send it to the text line. We'll get it to Jay after the break, which starts right now on Super Talk 99.7 WTN.
0: 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The same issues you're talking about at the kitchen table, we're talking about here. 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
8: A better life with Dr. Sanjay Gupta.
9: As someone who's been married nearly 25 years, I'll tell you, there's a lot of great things about having a spouse. And according to a new study out of the University of Miami Health System, marriage might even be linked to a lower risk of cancer. Why? Well, the researchers said people who are married are less likely to engage in risky behavior. They're more likely to get a nudge to go to regular preventive medicine appointments and screenings. And they have a partner to share the load of family obligations, household chores, and finances. No one is saying you should get married in the pursuit of better health. But if you are single, how can you build a strong support system to maybe get some of these same benefits? Do your own research, find out what's important, and then hold members of your squad accountable and let them hold you accountable as well. That can provide a lot of support. I'm Dr. Sanjay Gupta, helping you live a better life.
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2: So I got a question here on the text line from 1047. He said, I have a legal question. If you had a DUI wreck and an outstanding balance tied to your license because of the wreck, is there a statute of limitations on that, Jay?
4: Well, I'm not. Read that again, Chris.
2: If you wrecked in a DUI and there was an outstanding balance tied to your license because of that wreck, Is there a statute of limitations?
4: Yeah, the outstanding balance. I'm guessing he's talking about a fine.
2: Yeah.
4: Well, no, there's no statute of limitations for fines.
2: Yeah, you got to pay that off.
4: If you owe a fine, you got to pay it. There's no statute of limitations for that.
2: Hey, simple enough. Randall's on the line. He's got a question for you. What's up, Randall? Real quick, you're on with Jay. What's your question?
10: Hey, Jay. Hey, man, I was involved in a car accident. Anyway, I did not have insurance on my truck, but the lady came up on my right side, and she hit me when I was about halfway through a turn. And I was wondering, the insurance company has said that it's my fault. I was not cited or anything like that, and I was wanting to see if I have a case or what I should do.
4: Her insurance company is refusing to pay you. Right?
10: They're wanting me to pay for her damage.
4: Oh, okay. So they're saying it's your fault.
10: They are.
4: Well, how much do they want?
10: We didn't get that far. I just told them that I wasn't going to pay them. And, it's more the principle of the matter.
4: I get it. You know, here's all you can really do is just tell them, no, it wasn't my fault. I'm not paying you. And then you just got to sit back and see if they sue you. I mean, if you wanted to, you could hire a lawyer to sue them. How much damage was done to your vehicle?
10: Not much. I mean, it put a small dent on my wrecker bed, but I mean, I'm not concerned.
4: $1,000 Yeah, $1,000 $2,000 Yeah, that's not worth suing them about it. No, I would just tell them, look, it wasn't my fault, and I'm not paying you. I didn't do anything wrong, and I ain't paying you. Leave me alone.
2: Appreciate the call, Randall. I got a text. How long should I hang on to documents from an estate?
4: You know, it depends on what documents, Chris. If it's the will, I'd keep the will forever. The legal stuff, you know, I'd keep them at least 10 years. If it went through probate, I think 10 years is fine. And it depends on whether there were squabbles in the family or not, but I'd keep the will forever. And then the other probate documents I'd keep for 10 years.
2: All right. Good advice. Jesse, we got time for one more question. Jesse, what's your question for Jay?
11: Jay, good to hear you, man. I always enjoy Fridays listening to y'all's conversations.
4: Thank you, sir.
11: I've got, I'm a co-executor of my parents' estate. My mother passed a year ago in April, and my father's guns were taken from the estate by my brother, who passed the same month as my mother. And the sister-in-law will not return the guns to the estate.
4: Who under the will? Was there a will, Jesse? Was there a will?
11: There was a will. Yes.
4: And who got the guns under the will?
11: They weren't in the will. It was supposed to be everything divided up, sold, and the proceeds divided evenly among the three siblings.
4: Yeah, okay. So, the whole estate then was divided equally. How much are the guns worth, Jesse?
11: I think they're worth about $5,000.
4: Did y'all probate it?
11: It's in probate now.
4: Well, then you just got to raise that in probate. Do you have a lawyer? Is a lawyer representing the estate?
11: There is a lawyer representing the estate, and I wouldn't give you 2 cents for him.
4: Yeah. Well, you may have to get your own lawyer to handle that. But that's, she's in effect stolen $5,000 from the estate.
11: Exactly.
4: And that's wrong. And you just got to get those facts in front of the probate judge. Then the probate judge will enter an order saying that she's got to give the guns up. If she doesn't, she's going to jail. And if the lawyer that's representing the estate won't do that, Jesse, then you may just have to get a lawyer. Or you may can go in on your own. Maybe talk to the estate lawyer about that and just see if you can get it. Because this issue's not been brought up in probate, right?
11: No.
4: Is the estate still open?
11: It's still open.
4: Yep. So what I would do is go to the estate lawyer, tell him what's going on, tell him you want the guns put in the estate, and then if he says he can't do that, Well, he'll either say, I'll do it, or he's going to say, you have to get your own lawyer to do it. Because he doesn't technically represent you. He represents the estate. But really, it's his job to preserve the estate, Jesse.
11: Exactly.
4: So think about this a little bit more. So it's his job to go out and get the estate collected together. So, yeah, right. That's who you need to go to, is go to that lawyer.
11: I brought this up to him a year ago, and he's got selective memory.
4: Well, you just got to pester. Well, that's why people hate lawyers, Jesse.
11: I understand.
4: But you just got to keep pestering him. And then tell him if he doesn't bring it up, you're going to bring it up to the judge yourself.
11: All right. I think I'm already at that point.
4: Yep. Now, you just got to be a burr under a saddle.
11: Okay.
2: Be the burr, right. Jesse. Be the burr. Appreciate the call. Jay, appreciate your time as well for another edition of Fry Jay. If people want to keep up with you off the air, how can they find you, Jay? Where do we go?
4: Yeah, you know, to the internet, Chris. We don't have any secrets. And it's Jay St. Clair, not sin. I'm more of a sinner than a saint, but it's St. Clair, STCLAIR. My firm's Littler Mendelson. And you just find me on the internet.
2: 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And I appreciate all of your expertise.
4: My pleasure, Chris.
2: Hey, looking forward to doing it again down the road sometime. 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
0: Supertalk 99.7 WTN. I'm Chris Hand. Filling in for Matt Murphy this week. He's still recovering from that Chinese shoulder that he got put in. And we wish him nothing but the best. What? What? Yeah. Yep. I've heard that there's a deal in place for a U.S. buyer to come in and take over Matt Murphy's shoulder. I've heard. That's what we've been hearing. Also, have you guys been looking at the text line? These guys.
1: What are they doing, man?
0: This audience just steps up anytime you ask. 0240. Breaking news. McMinnville, Tennessee is about to look like an operation hub for ICE on this app. Said, I got one guy texting in. He goes, I'm a UPS driver. Perfect. ICE all over town. LOL. If you're just joining us, you just got off work. There's a new app out. It's called Ice Block. And they're using it in big blue sanctuary cities and all over the country, really. But it's to alert the illegal aliens where ICE operations are taking place. So we've decided as a group that we're gonna take a strategy of flooding the zone until they remove the app from the app store. And ICE operations everywhere, we're going to report them everywhere. That way nobody knows if they're real or not. So help us out. Enjoy. Thank you. Donald Trump has had a heck of a week. He sat down with Maria Bartiromo yesterday to do a long interview on Fox News. She's like, man, you've been busy.
2: President, you were just coming off one of the most consequential weeks anybody has ever seen, from striking Iran to going to NATO to announcing two deals and then the Supreme Court victory. Have you been able to digest what has occurred in the last 7 days?
3: Not really. It was pretty wild period of time. And I really think in 6 months we've taken the country and turned it around.
0: So have you digested what happened in the last? Not really. No. It's been wild. And then instantly he just pivots. But listen, these 6 months have been wild. I think this last year or two has been wild. But Donald Trump's right. They've turned the country around in 6 months flat.
3: I was told by the King of Saudi Arabia, by the leader of Qatar and the leader of UAE, when we went over there, we brought back $5.1 trillion investment into the United States. They said, you know, you're presiding now over the hottest country in the world. And a year ago, we thought your country was dead. It could never come back.
0: It was
3: so incompetently run by a very bad president. And I said, you're right. This country is hot. And that was a couple of months ago. You know, now we're talking about what we've done recently. So the country is really going. The numbers are great. I watch you in the mornings and you're giving those numbers and they're really good. No inflation. We have a bad Fed chairman, but other than that, we have, you know, great. It doesn't even matter. The numbers are so good. It doesn't matter that he keeps the rates artificially high. But it's been an amazing period of time.
0: I love how let me celebrate this past week and at the same time just throw jabs at Jerome Powell every chance I get. It's beautiful. It really is. The economy has been rocking under Trump. I mean, listen, we could go through all the different places that are reporting on the lowest gas prices that they've had in a year. This is Macon, Georgia.
4: And if you're planning to travel this week, gas prices in our area are down. They're the lowest that we've seen this time since 2021.
0: Oh, weird. What was happening in 2021? Oh, weird. Let's go to Columbia, South Carolina.
5: If you're planning to hit the road ahead of the 4th of July weekend, gas prices are currently the lowest that they've been since 2021.
0: Oh, what happened in 2021? I don't know. Was there something? Who's in charge in 2021? Let's go to Tupelo, Mississippi.
6: If you're driving, you could be in for a pleasant surprise at the pump. Right now, the average price per gallon is up 10 cents, averaging about $3.31. But crude oil prices are continuing to fall ever since a ceasefire was announced between Israel and Iran.
0: Huh. Who got that ceasefire done? I can't put my finger on it. It'll come to me. One of you guys on the text line will remind me. It's right there. Who got that ceasefire done? Summer gas prices, man. Let's go to New York.
7: There is some good news, and that's good news because most people traveling right now are traveling by road. Gas prices, $3.18 a gallon right now. That's the national average for regular unleaded. Last year, that was $3.49 a gallon. So
0: that's pretty good. But, you know, listen, gas fluctuates, right? Yeah, it fluctuates. Like, even with all the success of the Trump administration, right? Like, this is maybe it'll go up again down the road, right? You would think.
8: Well, it looks like gas prices are about to get cheaper.
9: According to Gas Buddy, the app that tracks gas prices, the national average could fall below $3 as early as September.
0: Oh, so it's gonna get even. Is this working? Is this Trump administration work? I think it might be working. Donald Trump has a lot to celebrate. And when it comes to the economy, I'm putting all my eggs in that basket and I'm trusting, man. Like, I understand there's some things in the big, beautiful bill that are going to make people very, very upset. I understand currently, they're talking about a lot of H-1B visas and in trades. And I understand how that rubs people the wrong way. We haven't seen it in its final state yet. That may change. I understand that the taxes on remittances, money going into other countries, is being lowered. That might not stand. I understand why a lot of people are upset about it. But I also understand that at this point, I'm just going to trust Trump and his team. I don't have, there is nothing else that would sway me from doing that. We can fearmonger about the what ifs in the big, beautiful bill, but I'm just looking at what's been and what has transpired under Trump. Not just in the first 6 months of this term, but in the last term as well. And I trust this guy with the economy. And when he says we got to get the big, beautiful bill passed, I'm leaning in.
3: It's very important. If we don't have it, there's a 68% tax increase. If we don't have it, you know, the debt ceiling extension is very important. They gave a debt ceiling. The Republicans gave a debt ceiling because of the importance of doing it. They did that for the good of the country. And Republicans voted for that. They did a big favor. I don't know that I would have done it, to be honest with you, but whatever. They did a favor. Now the Democrats won't do that favor back.
0: I think that that's a learning opportunity for the Republicans. And it seems like this always happens with the Republicans. the Democrats will be in power and will be like, oh, well, we'll bend the knee and we'll work and we'll work together. And then they think it's going to come back around the other way. And then when the Republicans are in power, the Democrats never play ball. Remember that for next time, please, because it happens every single time.
3: In other words, you never want to violate your debt covenants. So they gave, you know what I'm saying, they gave this 4 months early. It was due on September 28th, right before the election. A group of Republicans got together and said, you know what? This is so serious. We should do this for the good of the country. I understand that. Now it's their turn to do it, and they won't do it. There are a lot of bad people in the Democrat Party.
0: Yeah, and they're all suffering from a really severe case of TDS. Trump derangement syndrome. It's still running wild, ravishing the country. And we could get a lot more done if these people would use all of their skills and energy into doing something productive for the country as opposed to doing something destructive towards Trump. Yet we won't do that. Back to Jerome Powell. Donald Trump is still a little bit mad. Why haven't you lowered interest rates? We're bringing in so much money from tariffs that you really should be lowering the rates. This isn't raising inflation. So what are we doing?
3: If some judge said we can't do tariffs, we would fall prey to the rest of the world who would do tariffs and are doing tariffs on us. If we couldn't fight them back with tariffs, this country would be in terrible shape. We would be like this innocent lamb being led to slaughter.
0: But we have been fighting back with tariffs. And the tariff plan from Donald Trump is working extraordinarily. I don't know how else you put it. I mean, a lot of money that wasn't coming in at all has been pouring into this country with the tariffs. This is how CNBC puts it.
10: Look how much we've been collecting in revenues. And I did this in part because Wilfred's here and he can talk about the UK trade deal. But just this is the monthly numbers. And they have gone up a lot. June is actually set for another big increase of $27 billion. That is money coming into U.S. coffers from tariffs. We are collecting a lot of revenue. So far, guys, $121 billion has flowed into the U.S. government since the start of the fiscal year. It's still.
0: Is that good? That's good, right?
10: A tiny portion of the overall revenues that the U.S. government gets, but it's increasingly a lot. Especially, we haven't seen it in terms of the consumer paying off higher inflation.
0: It's increasingly a lot, especially because we haven't seen it. Yeah, weird. It's

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1: I trust his team to get it done. I do. The big, beautiful bill has passed. Now they're voting on all the random things. And then it'll go back to the House where they'll vote on it again. Then it'll go to Trump's desk. It's going to be a long, drawn-out process. I don't realistically see it happening by July 4th. Crazy things have happened. Maybe it will be done by July 4th. But one way or another, I support the big, beautiful bill. I see it as a vehicle to get the Trump mandate in motion. Steven wants to talk about the big, beautiful bill. What's up, man? How are you?
2: Hey, Chris. How's it going, man?
1: Good. How about yourself?
2: Good, man. I got a lot of faith in it like you, man. We're coming down to the wire on this, what all these promises, you know, what Trump is going to do for the country and for all the people, not just people like Elon Musk and not just, you know, people like these two senators that we're seeing that are deciding that they're going to just leave Congress because things didn't go their way. To me, that seems a little selfish of them because they were elected by the people to be for the people, not for themselves. So I think we're seeing a lot of wolves in sheep's clothing starting to come out of the coming out from behind the curtain, so to speak. We know who's been talking to who on each other side of the aisle.
1: Yep.
2: It's pretty much exposing all the corrupted senators and everybody else, you know, with this. But I mean, all in all, man, the BBB, right? The big beautiful bill. Not the Better Business Bureau, but although Trump is kind of like the Better Business Bureau when you look at it as far as how our country's going.
1: Yep. Hey, you nailed that. Hey, I appreciate the call, Steve, as always. And when you listen to Trump's team behind the scenes and when they're on TV, they're saying, guys, if we get 3% growth instead of what they're projecting, this bill adds $4 trillion in revenue. This bill becomes a big deficit reducer. That's what Kevin Hassett said, the NEC director, earlier today on CNBC.
3: Yeah, TBO says right. That the Senate bill increases the deficit by $3.3 trillion from 2025 to 2034, and that is $1 trillion more than the House bill. There were already concerns about the deficit in this bill. Do you disagree with those numbers?
4: Oh, I 100% disagree with those numbers. You remember that in the House bill, there were a bunch of things that were temporary. That were there for the first 4 or 5 years, but then looked like they raised money in the out years. But of course, a big tax hike in the fifth year is going to cause a recession and reduce growth and increase the deficit. The number that I think is the best number to think about when you're looking at that $3.3 trillion is that if we get 3% growth instead of 1.8% growth out of this bill, then that adds $4 trillion to revenue, which means that this thing is a big deficit reducer. This is the biggest spending cut in history, the biggest tax cut in history, and with a little bit of growth, it's going to be incredibly positive for the budget. And finally, don't forget, this isn't the only bite of the apple, that we've got lots of discretionary spending that we're planning to send up to the Senate to rescind. Russ Vogt, the OMB director, suggests that maybe that's going to amount to about $160 billion this year. If you get the $160 billion of rescissions, then multiply that by 10 to think about what the deficit impact is. And so this is a very fiscally responsible bill.
1: I mean, my big takeaway, though, is that if we get 3% growth instead of the 1.8% out of this bill, it adds $4 trillion to revenue, which means it's a deficit reducer. I don't see any reality where Donald Trump doesn't get 3% growth. None. If anybody can do it, it's that guy. And if they achieve that 3% mark, then what are we talking about here? What are we talking about? Super Talk 99.7 WT.
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1: 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Headlines don't stop in Washington. 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
2: Hello, friends. For Jackson Williams, Ken Weaver, and the rest of the crew at the Matt Murphy Show, Matt Murphy speaking and saying, have a wonderful and happy 4th of July holiday. Happy Independence Day. America's 250. Let's go!
3: It is Super Talk 99.7 WTN. My name is Matt Murphy. This is the Matt Murphy Show. Also, a very important discussion to be had regarding Cheatham County. And I'll tell you, and as I do, I try to kind of reset it for you. I heard little smatterings about some of this stuff, but really, I was not fully intimately aware of what was going on until our next guest made me aware of it, and he has championed this issue. He is a son of Cheatham County, believes that the last thing Cheatham County needs is a methane plant in the backyard of our neighbors over there. And John Rich, country music superstar, joins us to talk about his progress in making more aware of what's happening in our neck of the woods. Hey, John.
4: Hey, Matt, thanks for having me on.
3: Man, it's always a pleasure and a privilege, and I so appreciate you. And I know that I reflect the voice of this radio station and this community. Thank you for drawing this to the attention that it deserves, because I don't know that a lot of people knew about it except for those who are going to be directly impacted by it in Cheatham County. Just give us kind of a reset on what's going on and where we are.
4: Several years ago, the TVA purchased a little over 200 acres, 200 to 300 acres of land in the middle of Cheatham County. And they have laid out a plan, a draft, to build a 900-megawatt methane plant, which includes 10 acres, which I've recently learned, the more I've dug into this, 10 acres of lithium batteries. Now, these are not like lithium batteries like what you'd run your trolling motor off of on your boat. These are the size of a Connex. Like, each battery is the size of a huge storage container, 10 acres of those. So they own the land, but that's not really the story. The story is that the gas lines running off that land, the transmission lines running off that land, the proximity of Sycamore Creek to that land, you're looking at a quarter of a mile away, is the main water source for Pleasant View, Tennessee, Ashland City, Tennessee. There are five schools less than 5 miles from this proposed plant. One of the schools is actually less than 2 miles from this proposed plant. So that's the basics of what it is. I mean, it's a grotesque move by the TVA when you do have alternatives sitting around industrial areas that it could be put in. Humphreys County, Senator Roberts has reached out to me and said, hey, we've got a deactivated coal plant that Biden shut down a few years ago. Our county lost a ton of jobs. We would love the TVA to come back and turn that thing back on. It's got a pipeline already running to Nashville. Please tell the TVA to come see me. We'd love to have them. So there are all kinds of alternatives. But TVA up until this point has decided, now it's Cheatham County or nothing. And what's interesting, Matt, is TVA in Knoxville at their headquarters, they have a sign, they have a slogan. This is kind of their go-to thing that they tell everybody. We don't go where we're not wanted. That's what they say at their town hall meetings. That's what they say in their interviews. There's a guy named Justin Meyerhofer. Justin Meyerhofer, he's their senior vice president of government and public relations. And if you look him up, you'll hear him say that phrase over and over and over. We don't go where we're not wanted. Well, in Cheatham County, it is a 100% pushback against this project. Nobody's in favor of it. The mayor of the county is not. The mayor of Pleasant View is not. The mayor of Ashland City is not. Nobody is for this, but they continue to come forward. And I know I'm talking a lot, but I think we're doing kind of a download here to your audience. So most people don't realize the TVA was started in 1933 by FDR. And the way FDR set it up was that the TVA would only answer to the president of the United States. It's still that way today, all the way from 1933. So the TVA operates with the ultimate executive authority. They basically walk around going, what are you going to do about it? Go talk to the president if you have a problem with it. So here's one example of something they've done in Cheatham County. There's a lady named Mrs. Nicholson. She's almost 90 years old, suffers from dementia. She lives on her family farm that's been in her family for over 100 years. The TVA knows that if they do this project, they're going to have to run gas lines and transmission wires and all kinds of stuff through this woman's farm. So they show up out there, 12 vehicles, an armed agent, so guys with loaded pistols, tactical gear, bulletproof vests. It looked like an ATF raid. I wouldn't have believed it if I hadn't seen the video myself. And yes, there is video of the entire thing. One of the neighbors came out with a GoPro and videoed the TVA marching across this old lady's field like the army and coming up to her property. When asked, hey, why are you on her property? They turned to the neighbor and the main TVA agent said, you speak to your council if you want to convey a message to me.
3: What?
4: So they show, that's exactly right. So they show up in force to intimidate and terrorize, really, regular old people that have committed no crime. Now, let me tell you what that steps on, Matt. That steps on a little thing called the Fourth Amendment.
3: Amen.
4: The Fourth Amendment says, the right of the people to be secure in their persons, houses, papers, and effects against unreasonable searches and seizures shall not be violated. No warrant shall be issued except for probable cause, supported by oath or affirmation, and specifically describing the place to be searched. So they have no warrant. They have no probable cause. If the sheriff's department, DHS, FBI, CIA, ATF, anybody wanted to show up and say, we're going to come on your property, they would have to have a warrant and probable cause, but not the TVA. And so when the residents say, hey, you can't come on my property, no, I'm not letting you on my farm, they go, okay, and then they leave, and then they sue that resident and drag them into court. Right now in Cheatham County, you've got 40 to 50 lawsuits and a bunch more coming against those citizens who refuse to allow TVA to trespass on their property. And here's the really sad part of the story concerning that part of it, is a big percentage of those families do not have the income to even hire counsel to represent them in the courtroom. So these poor folks are walking in with no attorney, coming up against TVA, which is probably worth $1 trillion at this point, and there's effectively no way to fight them. So when I learned this whole story and situation, being a guy who went to high school in Cheatham County, my brother has a farm there, my dad lives there, my granny Rich ran a business in Ashland City for 20 years. When I learned it, that these folks had no way to fight back, that's when I decided to step in.
5: Well, and we appreciate that you did, because it's drawing so much attention to this, but it feels like the attention needs to get to one guy, and that's President Donald Trump, because I know, as well as you know, John, right now with Beth Geer getting fired from the board, that the board makes all of the operational decisions about this type of thing. They're answerable to the president. Well, right now, am I not right that there's only three positions filled out of nine, so they don't even have a quorum on the board. And I would think, if I mean, you know President Trump better than me, John, but I would think if we appeal to him, hey, President Trump, we don't need to make any future decisions about what's going on until your people get on the board so that they can look at all of this junk that the Biden administration's been doing.
4: Yeah, you are correct. They are down to three board members. Trump fired Beth Geer. Beth Geer worked for Al Gore back in the day, so she's a holdover from the Gore era. Trump also fired their former COO. He fired him a few months ago, and normally the president would appoint a new CEO, COO of the TVA, but the TVA decided they would just appoint their own guy. So they just elevated somebody in the company and made him the boss. And so, yes, Trump can absolutely stop it, but here's the thing. I don't think we should have to call the president for this to stop. I will call the president for this to stop if it gets to that point. But I'll tell you this, Justin Meyerhofer came to my house this past Friday.
5: Oh, wow.
4: So he came to my house. He walked in my front door. We sat down for about 30 minutes. And I explained to him, if you guys don't back up out of Cheatham County, drop the lawsuits, apologize to Ms. Nicholson for bringing guns and bulletproof vests on her property, I will take this to the president, and it won't be just to stop your project. It'll be to stop your project, but I'll be calling for him to fire every single one of you, starting with you, because you cannot treat American citizens like that in the United States of America. You cannot violate the Fourth Amendment of citizens all over. It's in Cheatham County, but it's happening in a lot of other places too. You cannot do that to people and get away with it. And so this is where it will ultimately end up. I call it a campaign, Matt. I said, I'm on a campaign right now. I'm not running for governor or running for Mark Green's seat or something like that. This is the campaign I'm interested in. I'm interested in campaigning against the TVA on behalf of people who can't even afford an attorney to go into court. And I think we're going to win. I've got protest concerts lined up. I've got national press. Yes, this is a local issue, Matt. I'm going to make it a national story. And when I say national, you know what I mean by that.
5: I'm
4: not just talking about Fox News. I'm talking about 60 Minutes. I'm talking about ABC. The left also hates TVA. The left hates them too. I work with the left on something.
5: How did they react? How did he react when you told him what your plans were? Because you're one of the most straightforward guys that I know. You tell people where you are. You tell them where you're going. How did he react to that?
4: Well, I told him, I said, if you don't back up, I'm going to find out what your pain tolerance is. I'm going to find out what it is. I'm going to continue going until I find out what your breaking point is. And if your breaking point is sitting in the Oval Office in front of Donald Trump and we have this discussion in front of him, then, man, I will be surprised by that. But good for you. You're tougher than I thought. His response to me was, we really don't want to see that happen. We really, really don't want that to happen. The TVA does a lot of good things for people. You know, we do flood control and we build all this infrastructure and stuff. And I said, you know what? I don't doubt that the TVA has done good things. I said, but let me put it to you like this. Let's say a man who spent his whole life doing great things for other people, his whole life, And then he walked up in your grandmother's front yard and slapped her across the face. Would you care at that point that he had done good things his whole life up until that point? Or would you knock his brains out in the front yard? And he looked at me and he said, I just put my mother in a rest home. She's in her 80s. I would have a real problem with that. I said, that's you. That's who you are. That's what TVA is. That's what you're doing to people right now. So there's a song I wrote in the past 2 or 3 days. I told the guy, I said, music is going to come to bear. And I said, my goal with the song is that I get tens of millions of people singing along to a song that compares TVA to the devil. And so I've got a song called The Devil and the TVA. It has been written. It will be recorded. It will be released.
5: Love it.
4: And I'm going to tattoo these guys. I'm going to rebrand them to what they actually are, which in my opinion is a tyrannical, unchecked agency of the federal government that violates the Fourth Amendment of the citizens of our country.
5: Well, and one final thought on this in the couple of minutes that we have left, John, because I've yet to get an answer to the question. You obviously sat down with, you know, to use your analogy, the devil himself in your house, talking with him. Have they given any reason why it has to be there? Why it can't be at another place? You mentioned, you know, decommissioned coal plants and whatnot. Why, do you get any answer as to why it has to go there?
4: No. No answer.
5: No.
4: I asked that question directly multiple times. The mayor of Cheatham County has asked that question. The mayor of Pleasant View has asked that question. And they just look at them and go, you know, basically read the papers. Just read the paper. Mm. They won't answer the question. They'll go, read our plans. They blow it off. You know, it begs the question, is there something else going on? How many kickbacks are going on in this deal? I don't know. Something else is happening because this is the most ridiculous place to drop it. So Justin Meyerhofer lives in Brentwood. And I asked him, I said, why don't we just put this in Brentwood, Justin? Let's put it in Brentwood. And boy, he started squirming around in his chair. I said, what is that? Would that be a problem? He goes, well, there's way too much development in Brentwood. I said, no, you wouldn't do it in Brentwood because people have enough money there to fight you in court. But in Cheatham County, they don't. You go pick on the lower income counties.
5: That's right.
4: Because
5: that's
4: you know
5: exactly
4: they
5: right.
4: can't fight you. I said, but this time you stepped on the wrong country boy. He stepped on the wrong one, and then I picked up my cell phone, and I had Donald Trump's phone number, and I showed it to him. I said, do you have this phone number? He said, no, sir. I said, I do. I said, I really don't want to have to call him. I think this should be handled between us. Get out of the county. But if you're not going to get out, man, we're going to make that phone call, and we're going to run you out through the president. Oh, by the way, I'm going to tell him he needs to fire every last one of you. So we're not playing with them, Matt. It's not a game, not chit-chat. It's not wordplay. This is real consequences you're talking about in this county, and we're taking it very seriously.
5: I absolutely love all of it. I know that there's, we've got the summer, right? I mean, I know there's a big meeting coming up in September, I guess it is, to finalize some of this stuff. But we can make the push through the summer and stop this. I mean, and look, you're the tip of the spear, but we got your back. Anything we can do for you, anything you need, any information you need to get out, you just say the word and we'll get it out, John.
4: Well, I'll make a request of you and WTN right now. Why don't you reach out to Justin Meyerhofer?
5: I'm down with it.
4: And invite him onto your show and let him defend their position. I'd be happy to join him, and you can hear our discussion in real time live on the radio.
5: Would love it. I'm on it. That happens. I'm out next week for shoulder surgery, but that happens before I go out, and I will get back to you. We'll try to make that happen, see what old Justin has to say about it, John. I absolutely love it. We'll do it.
4: I'd love it. I appreciate it, Matt. Thanks,
5: listen,
4: sir.
5: Thank you for everything you do. You know how much we appreciate you, and keep fighting the good fight, brother.
4: Will do.
5: All right, take care. There's John Rich joining us for a good 20 minutes or so. Back in a moment. Quick timeout. I've got Michael Lotfy here. He's with Americans for Prosperity, and he's got a couple of connections in Cheatham County as well. We'll talk about his thoughts on all of this coming up in just a moment.
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2: So there's only one left?
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2: I'm hoping it's just like check fraud.
6: That'd be great.
2: Because part of me wants to root for him. Is it bad? I hope he didn't do anything vile.
6: I just do the news, brother Chris.
2: If he did something vile, I'm not going to root for him. But if it was like check fraud, I might root for him.
6: Check fraud.
2: You know what I mean? If it was something like that, you know? tax evasion? I'm in. I'm rooting for the guy. If it's evil, get him. Get him quick. If it's tax evasion, run, buddy, run. Hey, we haven't done a Medicaid moment with Matt Murphy, so without further ado, let's jump into that.
7: I'm of the opinion that if the President of the United States of America, the leader of the free world, the most important human being on planet Earth, gets to lay down the F-bomb anywhere he wants, then I ought to be able to lay down the left bomb on the Matt Murphy Show on Supertalk 99.7 WTN. How about that? What do you think about that, Chris Hand?
2: I don't think it's a good idea.
8: What do you think about that, Jackson? You fine with that? Boom. Boom. We'll have more of the best of Matt's medicated moments. People on the internet have been asking us if these are set to video. What I think I should do is we should have Erica, Matt's lovely wife. We should have her take a 1 minute video of him while he's sleeping on the chair, just in like a drug induced nap, and then we lay it over all the videos for the Super Talk audience. Then we put it on the YouTube page as some shorts. I think it's a good idea. Who says no? I don't think Erica would say no. I think Erica would be all in for that. Donald Trump had a message to the Ayatollah of Iran. Did you see that today? Jeez, that was that got pretty crazy. So he was talking about the Ayatollah while he was at his press conference, and he didn't quite hold back at the press conference, but he did say that he would have more to say later in the day. And he followed up these comments with a true social post. First, the comments
9: yesterday that. We won the war. Oh, God. We won the war. And I said, look, you're a man of great faith, man who's highly respected in this country. You have to tell the truth. You got beat to hell. And Israel was beat up, too. They were both beat up. And it was a great time to end it. It was quick. They got the hate out. There's a lot of hate. It would be great if they didn't have that hate. But the last thing they're thinking about is nuclear weapons right now.
8: So these comments from Trump came after the Ayatollah's comments where they declared victory and yada, yada, yada. What followed after these comments was a Truth Social post from Donald Trump where he just went full scorched earth. Did you see this Truth Social post? He said, throw it up on the screen on the YouTube stream. He said, why would the so-called supreme leader, Ayatollah Ali Khamenei of the war-torn country of Iran, say so blatantly and foolishly that he won the war with Israel when he knows his statement is a lie? It is not so. As a man of great faith, he is not supposed to lie. His country was decimated. His three evil nuclear sites were obliterated, all caps. And I knew exactly where he was sheltered, exactly, also in all caps. And would not let Israel or the U.S. armed forces, by far the greatest and most powerful in the world, terminate his life. This next sentence is in all caps. I saved him from a very ugly and ignominious death. Ignominious. And he does not have to say thank you, President Trump. In fact, in the final act of the war, I demanded that Israel bring back a very large group of planes which were heading directly to Tehran, looking for a big day. Perhaps the final knockout, tremendous damage would have ensued. And many Iranians would have been killed. It was going to be the biggest attack of the war by far. During the last few days, I was working on the possible removal of sanctions and other things, which would have given a much better chance to Iran at a full, fast, and complete recovery. The sanctions are biting. But no, instead I get hit with a statement of anger, hatred, and disgust, and immediately dropped all work on sanction relief and more. Iran has to get back into the world order flow, or things will only get worse for them. They are always so angry, hostile, and unhappy. And look what that has gotten them. A burned out, blown up country with no future, a decimated military, a horrible economy, and death all around them. They have no hope, and it will only get worse. I wish the leadership of Iran would realize that you often get more with honey than you do with vinegar. Peace. That's Donald Trump. His message to the Ayatollah. What an absolute savage. Chris Hand, in for Matt Murphy, Super Talk 99.7 WTN.
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1: 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The same issues you're talking about at the kitchen table, we're talking about here. 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
1: 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What's happening, what it means, and why it matters to you.
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0: Politics, growth, schools, taxes, and change. 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
0: News that matters. 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